0: Kritank at Kolsar. Kolsar was a favorite spot of Baba Atal. This pool is situated right next to the Harimandirsog and was named after Bibi Kolan, who lived nearby. Baba Atal was full of sorrow at making his father mad, and so he took a dip into that pool of nectar. Then he went and walked around the golden temple 4 times. Then he went back and sat down next to the tank of Kolsar. He put his chin on his bat, resting it there, recited the Japji with his eyes closed, gazing at the golden temple.
1: Ekankar Satnam Karta Purak Nirbho Nirvair Kalmurit Ajuni Sebang.
0: And then his soul left his earthly body. He was barely 9 years of age, but he let his soul go back to God. Guru Hargobind soon learned about Baba Atal's departure from this world. He told his family and all of his followers not to shed tears. He said,
2: "We all have to die. This is the will of God. What is pleasing to the immortal Lord, that is good. We mortals should accept that happily. Baba Atal's name shall live forever. And it is by the grace of the immortal God that at the age of 9 years old he gave up his mortal body."
0: Shortly after the events that day, a visitor was in the Guru's court. The visitor was a good spiritual man, and he noticed that Guru Hargobind was totally at peace and calm, even though his son had just died. He asked,
3: "Oh, Guruji, you don't seem sad at all. Tell me, Sache Patsha, how does the death of someone close to you, like your own beloved son, how does that affect you?"
0: Guruji drew some lines in the sand with a stick. Then he erased all the lines with his foot and said,
2: "That, my friend, is how emotionally affected I am when someone drops their mortal form."
0: The man bowed in respect to the great Guru. Great are the saints of God who are always attached to the Nam. May we all merge with our Creator and be liberated. Waheguru Ji Ka Khalsa, Waheguru Ji Ki Fateh.

The Story of Little Prahlad. There once was a great king named Harnkash. He was very powerful, a great warrior, and also a great yogi. His meditation was so strong, his devotion so one-pointed, that Lord Shiva himself appeared to him. Lord Shiva is the god of yogis and the god of death. Lord Shiva said, "O Harnkash, your meditation is great, your devotion very strong. They have made me come. So I shall now grant you a wish. Any wish you desire, I shall give you." The king thought for a moment and then said, "O Master of Death, O Supreme Shiva, grant me this boon, that I may never die by day nor by night, that I may never die inside nor outside, that I may never die by a man nor by an animal, that I may never die in the heat nor in the cold." "So be it," said Lord Shiva.

0: and he disappeared. Hrankash returned to his palace. Now that he was immortal, he became more and more egocentric. He became very mean and stopped being a good king. In those days, people used to chant Rama, for this was a very beautiful name of God. It means God who created the sun and the moon. But Hrankash decided that since nothing could kill him, he was God. So he told everyone, "I am God. You will chant my name now. Hrankash, Hrankash, Hrankash. Anyone who chants Ram will be put to death."
1: What? Oh my God. What did you say?
0: A few people resisted.
2: "I will chant Ram.
3: Take him away."
0: Many people began to chant Hrankash and to worship the evil king as if he were God himself. The king had a little son who was 8 years old. His name was Prahlad. Little Prahlad loved God very much and was always chanting.

0: When the king heard his own son was disobeying his order, he became very, very angry.
1: How dare Prahlad disobey me, his father? Bring him to me right away. I will show him who God is.
0: Prahlad was brought to King Harnkash.
1: Well, my son, I am told you chant to Ram. Do you not know that now I am God, Harnkash? Have you no respect for your father?
2: Yes, father, I love you and respect you very much. But I know in my soul that although you are very beautiful, very strong and divine, you are not God. You are only a creature of God. I love and worship Rama, the creator of the sun and moon.
0: Harnkash was furious.
1: Either you change your mind, or I will have you killed. Do you understand?
2: Yes, oh my father, I understand.
1: No one can disobey me.
0: Then the king left. A little while later, Prahlad's mother came to see him.
3: Prahlad, my beloved son, you should do as your father says, or he will have you killed. Obey him.
2: Mother, you have always taught me that Rama is the life of our life, our breath, our creator. Do you no longer believe he is God?
3: My son, in my heart I love Ram, and I chant his name. But with my lips I obey the king, your father, and chant his name, for fear he will kill me if I don't.
2: Mother, I shall refuse to obey my father, for he is not God.
0: The next day, Prahlad appeared before the king.
1: Well, Prahlad, I hope you have become wiser. Tell me now, who is God?
2: Oh, respected father, Ram is God.
1: What?
2: Ram is the lord of the universe. You are the king of this country.
1: I will show you who is stronger, me or your Rama.
0: The king had a huge pillar built, which rose dozens of feet above the ground. His men then started a huge fire to heat the pillar. The pillar became black, then it turned red. It became so hot that it finally turned white. All the trees, flowers, and plants were burnt for miles and miles around the pillar. All the animals died or fled. Birds fell from the sky, burnt and dead. And still, the pillar became hotter. Harnkash laughed and said,
1: Let us see now how much your Rama loves you. Go and touch that pillar.
0: Prahlad was only a little boy, and he was very afraid. But he loved God and prayed to him for help. Prahlad began to walk.

0: towards the pillar. Everyone in the entire country said a silent prayer that Prahlad would survive. He walked and walked, and the air became hotter and hotter. The ground was black and cracked. After a while, Prahlad no longer saw any plants or animals. Everything was burnt. Everything had died. He came closer and closer to the pillar, till finally he stopped, very much afraid, and he prayed.
1: O Rama, O God, O Creator, please help me. I love you. I pray to you. Help me.
0: Then Prahlad looked at the pillar, and he saw a little black ant walking on it. He thought,
1: if this little ant can live touching the pillar, so can I.
0: He ran towards the pillar. Thinking of God, he hugged it with all his might. It was cool like water. It was not hot. It did not burn Prahlad. God himself had saved the little boy. Then God himself took form and suddenly appeared on the scene. Half man and half lion. The lower part of his body was that of a man, but his head, chest, and arms were those of a lion. God, in the form of a lion, grabbed Harankash and put him across his lap. He then said,
2: Harankash, do you know who I am?
3: Yes, Lord.
0: Answer my questions. Is it day or is it night?
3: Neither, O God, it is dusk.
0: Are we inside or outside?
3: Neither, Lord.
2: We are on the threshold of the palace.
0: Is it the cold season or the hot season?
3: It is in between, O Lord.
0: Am I a man or an animal?
3: You are neither, O Supreme One.
0: Then with his huge claws, Narayan, God as the man lion, killed the evil king. Prahlad then became king and ruled the country very wisely for a long, long time. People were again free to chant God's name and to love him.

I'm excited to share with you a special book, both a story and a shabbat. Ajit Singh, The Invincible Lion. Shabbat by Guru Arjan Dev Ji, interpreted by Bajneet Singh, illustrated by Bardeep Singh.

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0: dedicated to all of the children of Guru Gobind Singh Ji. Did you catch that there is a picture of a lion on every page of the story you just heard? A bit about the author. Guru Arjan Dev Ji was a divinely inspired writer, musician, and enlightener who pursued mental and physical sovereignty for all. His timeless teachings inspire all ages and backgrounds. Those who follow his words live a life full of bliss and eternal optimism. May his teachings inspire us all forever. Vaheguru Ji Ka Khalsa, Vaheguru Ji Ki Fateh.
1: Guru Gobind Singh, the King and the New Musket. There once was a king who was also a great general. He had many soldiers and an army. He lived in his castle in the mountains. There also was a great guru who lived then. His name was Guru Gobind Singh. Guru Gobind Singh was a soldier saint. This means that he loved God, meditated on him, kept him in his heart, felt him always near him, and at the same time that he was strong, courageous, and ready to fight to protect weak people from cruel, unjust attackers. The king heard that Guru Gobind Singh was a great saint and teacher, and he went to visit him. He was very pleased by the greatness and the saintliness of Guru Gobind Singh. He even wanted to become a Sikh. And he said to him,
2: Guruji, you are a great saint of God, and I am a great warrior. Your Sikhs are good people, but they are just farmers and workers. They are not worth anything as soldiers. But with my help, nothing can stop you. You can get rid of all your enemies.
1: The guru realized that the king was a very proud person, and he decided to teach him a lesson in humility. At that moment, a Sikh came to pay homage to the guru. He bowed before him and presented a musket to the guru as an offering. A musket is an ancient type of rifle. Guru Sahib said, thank you, bless you. And now, this is how he taught a lesson to the king. The guru said,
2: King, I want to test my new musket. Please, go back to your castle and tell your soldiers that your guru wants to try his new musket on one of them. The king was flabbergasted, and he said,
3: all right, Guru Sahib,
2: I'll try.
1: And he thought,
2: this is a very strange request from the guru, but I must try. He wants to shoot his musket at one of my men. My God!
1: But the king bowed, left, and went back to his castle. He gathered his soldiers and said,
2: Man, I have gathered you here because my guru, Guru Gobind Singh, who is a great guru, wants to test his new musket on one of you. This is a very great sacrifice, I know. But the man who goes will be instantly liberated. I guarantee it.
1: The soldiers were amazed. They talked among themselves. Majima, what?
2: Goodness.
1: Then they said, Your Majesty, we are soldiers. It is our duty, our work, to fight, to kill, or to be killed. We know when we go to war, some of us will be killed, some will be wounded. That's all right. But what your guru asks is outrageous. We can't go. We have no chance. The man who goes will be uselessly killed. It's not right. We can't do it.
3: Yeah, that's right. We can't do it. No, we can't do it.
1: Then the king said,
3: I see.
1: And he dismissed them.
3: All right. You can go.
1: He then went back to see Guru Gobind Singh and said,
3: Guru Sahib, I'm sorry. I tried. I asked them. I explained it to them. But no, it's useless. Not one of them would come. They don't understand about spirituality.
1: That's all right, said the Guru. None of them came, King. But you came back. I'll test my musket on you.
3: Oh, Guruji, I'm sorry. I have my duty at home, my kingdom, my palace, my soul.
1: The king was afraid that the guru was going to use him as a target, and he was not ready to die. And then Guru Gobind Singh said to him, O king, let me show you what my Sikhs are like. He called one of his attendants. He told the attendant, go outside and walk away from here. Yell, the guru needs a Sikh to try out his new musket on. And keep walking and keep yelling. Yes, O Guru Sahib. The man then went out and yelled, the guru needs a Sikh to try out his new rifle on. The guru needs a Sikh to try out his new musket on. The guru needs a Sikh to try out his new musket on. The first two people who heard him were a father and a son. They were stable boys who worked taking care of the horses. When they heard the message, they both jumped and ran towards the palace, each trying to get there first. They loved the guru so much. They had such faith in him that even to be shot by him was the highest thing that could happen. And so they ran, pushing each other and arguing all the way. The son, who ran faster, got there first. And he said, try it on me. No, said the father. Try it on me, Guru Sahib. The son then said, I got there first. I'm your father, and I'm ordering you. I'm the one. No, there's no father or son when it comes to God. I'm the one. And they kept arguing and fighting about who would be the target for the guru's new musket. The guru, who never really wanted to shoot either of them, said, all right, just stand back to back over there. I'll shoot at both of you. The father and the son positioned themselves, still arguing, and raising themselves on their tiptoes, pushing each other to be the one shot by the guru. The guru raised the musket, aimed it at them, and then he fired into the sky, way over their heads. The Sikhs came towards him. He blessed them for their devotion and embraced them. Then he turned to the king and said, you see, king, these are my Sikhs. Even the most humble, stable boy is more brave than the greatest of your soldiers. They trust in God. They love their guru. They are the Khalsa. Out of little sparrows, I have made hawks. And out of sheep, I have made lions. Such are my Sikhs. The king then understood that he had been too proud. He asked the guru's forgiveness and became more humble. Waheguru Ji Ka Khalsa, Waheguru Ji Ki Fateh.

0: I really like Seeknet stories. I can't wait to hear this one.
1: This is the story of the gold and the injured foot. Once there was a village where Guru Nanak went to visit. One man told his friend,
2: "Have you heard the news? Guru Nanak is staying near here."
3: "Who? I think I heard of him."
2: "He is a true man of God. I will not eat or drink until I meet the Guru."
1: Every day, those men would walk home together from work. The one friend was definitely going to visit the Guru.
2: "Waheguru, Waheguru."
1: And the other friend was thinking about it.
3: I might as well go visit the Guru, I guess.
1: And when he left home, he told his wife,
3: "Goodbye, honey. I'm going to go see Guru Nanak."
4: "Please, bring this money to the Guru and ask him to bless our family. We don't have much, but we have to give to the Guru. Our children even gave the little money they had."
3: "Oh, that's cute. Well, yeah, the Guru, he'll definitely get the money, don't worry."
1: On the way to visit the Guru, he saw a woman on the side of the road.
5: "No, don't go that way. Come this way with me. I can show you a good time. We can go and gamble and spend all your money. Come on, you can buy me some alcohol."
3: Well, that does kind of sound like a whole lot of fun.
2: "Well, I'm going this way, towards the Guru."
5: "Do you like to smoke? Here, have this cigarette. Your wife will never find out you're with me."
3: "Yeah, I'm just gonna go with her this time."
5: "Yay! Let's go there. There's so much I want you to buy me."
1: So that friend went to waste all his wife and children's money on cigarettes and alcohol and gambling. He got drunk and he smoked and he had fun with people who waste their lives doing nothing good. And when he came home, he lied to his wife.
4: "What was it like being with the Guru?"
3: The Guru, he was really, blissful and stuff, yeah."
4: "Did he receive our offering?"
3: Offering? What offering? The money. Yeah, he blessed us and lots of stuff."
1: Meanwhile, the other friend had spent his time in the presence of the Guru and the devoted, saintly people.
2: "Oh Guruji, I am a sacrifice unto you. Please receive my offering to you and use it to serve the poor. I'm ever at your service, great Guru. Just please let me be at your feet."
1: Every day, the two friends would walk home together and then they would split ways. One would go to the Guru to listen to the Guru's words, to sing,
2: Waheguru,
1: give charity, and be with the good Sangat. And the other friend would go with that woman. He lied to his wife and children, and he wasted their offering. He spent their money gambling, drinking, and smoking with that woman. He spent his time with bad Sangat, with low people who waste their lives. This happened every day for several days. Well, finally, the one friend said,
3: "You know, you always spend time in the Guru's court doing good deeds, while I lie to my wife and kids, and I waste all my time not doing anything good. but neither of our lives have changed. You're still the same you, and I'm still the same me. So what does it matter if we do good or bad? Our lives are just the same anyways.
1: The one friend said,
2: "Let us ask the heavens this question. I'm sure we will get the right answer. Tomorrow, after I visit with the guru, and after you go and do whatever you do, let us meet again. We will meet right here under the tree, and the answer shall come to us."
3: Sounds like a deal. I'm really curious to see what's going to happen.
2: Okay, my friend. I'll see you tomorrow.
1: So the next day, he went and sat in the presence of the guru and listened to the divine teachings and sang the Gurbani. And the other friend went again with the woman. The man, who was always doing the bad deeds, came to the meeting spot first.
3: "Are you there, buddy? No?
1: Huh." So he waited. And he waited. And he got bored waiting. So he started drawing lines in the dirt. Out of the dirt, he found a gold piece.
3: Gold!
1: So he dug more. And he found a jar. He thought,
3: "My lucky day! Maybe there's more gold in here, too."
1: But inside the jar, there was just coal.
3: Coal, that's disappointing. Well, I did find one gold piece. At least I have a little good luck.
1: And after a while of waiting, the other friend came from being with the guru. He was limping.
2: My foot.
3: What happened to you?
2: When I was walking back from being with the guru, I slipped and my foot fell right on a big thorn. It gouged through my foot. Oh, what bad luck I have.
1: Both of them were confused.
3: This doesn't make any sense. We asked the heavens if it matters whether we do good or bad actions. And this is the answer? I did bad, and I got gold. Well, you did good, and you got an injury.
2: I'm sure the heavens have given us a proper answer.
3: I don't understand this answer. What does it mean?
2: I admit, I don't understand it either. Let us go ask the guru. He will definitely help us to understand.
1: So the next day, they both went to Guru Nanak.
2: Guruji, every day I come to you, and every day my friend tells his family he's coming to see you as well. But instead, he goes with this woman who has convinced him and seduces him.
1: He described the whole situation, how each of them had spent their time, and how he got hurt while his friend found gold.
2: So we are both confused. What's the message the heavens are trying to tell us?
1: The guru explained,
6: "In a past life, you were a thief and stole from many people. You told many lies and you did many corrupt things. In this life, you were destined to be killed by a spike. But in this life, you have made so much progress. You have used your time well, and you have cleaned your heart with the holy Naam. You have merged in the holy Sangat, and you have burned your karma. Because of this self-work, your karma has been reduced so much that instead of dying, all you received was a foot injury."
2: Waheguru, Guruji, I humbly thank you. And my friend?
6: You were virtuous in your past life.
3: I was?
6: You shared with others. Once, you gave a gold piece to a holy man. And because of your devotion and sincerity, that gold coin multiplied many times. You were meant to come to hold jar full of gold. But because of your deeds, you have burned your good karma. The gold turned into coal, and you received only that one coin you first gave.
1: Both men were humbled and bowed down to the Guru with gratitude.
2: Waheguru.
3: Waheguru.
1: We all have karma, but there is no good luck or bad luck. What we get in life is because of our past actions. Do not waste your precious life. Instead, be around saintly people as much as you can. If you have bad karma, your luck will be reduced. And if you have good karma, your good luck will not be wasted like the friend whose gold turned into coal. The Guru says,
7: Sukh dukh purva janam ke kiye.
8: Pleasure and pain are the consequences of actions from your past lives.
7: So jane jin date diye.
8: The giver who blesses us with these alone knows why.
7: Kisko dos dehe tu prani.
8: O mortal, who can you blame?
7: So apna kiya karara hai.
8: The hardships you suffer are from you and yourself alone.
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0: I knew I was going to like this story. That was awesome. I really like listening to the stories on my iPod. I can't wait until the next SeekNet story comes out.
10: Guru Tegh Bahadur and the Magical Land. The ninth Guru was a gentle, holy man who loved to meditate in nature. His name was Guru Tegh Bahadur. Many people in distant lands loved the Guru and wanted so much to see him and listen to him. Guruji felt their love, and with their love in his heart, he went to meet them. He traveled very far to many places. On his travels, Guruji met a king named Raja Ram Singh. The Raja had been sent to stop the fighting and conflict in the eastern territory of Assam. Raja Ram asked Guruji,
2: Sir, you are the true Guru. I beg for your help. My army has to stop the rebel king in the land of Assam. He and his people are lawless and must be subdued. My army can take care of them, but the problem is the magical land of Kamrup.
10: Kamrup was famous for being a magical land. Even Guru Nanak visited there long ago and had to deal with the magic when it was used upon him.
2: The people of Kamrup may think we are invaders, and they will surely use their magical powers to destroy us all. Please, help us on our mission.
10: Guruji agreed to go on the mission.
11: Yes, we will travel together. And you never need fear the magic that is strange and mysterious to you.
10: Actually, the Guru had a better idea. After the magic is taken care of, maybe a war with the rebel king was not needed. Guruji got himself and his Sikhs ready to travel.
11: Let us prepare now to go together to Assam. There we can revitalize the mission of Guru Nanak and be with the good people of that land.
10: Some of the Sikhs were afraid.
12: Oh, my beloved Guru, is it wise to go on this trip? The land is so far away, and it's such a dangerous journey. I don't know of anyone ever returning alive.
11: Keep your gaze upon the light of God, that is in everyone. Chant Sat Nam. You shall not be harmed.
10: They all knew the truth of Guruji's words. Early the next morning, Guruji, the Sikhs, and Raja and his army all began their journey. They marched together along a path next to a river, through the beautiful countryside towards the eastern mountains. This was the path to the magical and mysterious land of Assam. Everyone walked in pairs and small groups together chanting Sat Nam and singing and meditating as they walked.

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0: 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When they chanted in the early morning, all wrapped up in their shawls, the breath from their mouths could be seen rising into the air.
1: Waheguru. 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
0: Day by day, they were getting closer and closer. One morning, Guru Tegh Bahadur met with Raja Ram.
2: We are near our destination. We need you to protect us from the powerful magical forces here. The magical people there will think we are enemies and will surely try to attack us. We need your help. You are the true Guru. Keep us safe.
0: Actually, Guruji wasn't just there to protect the Raja, but there to teach him.
3: There will not be any problem. Keep your focus on the Naam and all the beauty you see here. Stay positive. There's no need to fear. There are Sikhs who have lived in this land since the time of Guru Nanak. They have remained devoted to the Guru's teachings. So you see, we have friends here. When the light of God is seen in your eyes, and the kindness in your heart is felt, then you will be loved by all the good people here. The shield of the house of Guru Nanak covers you. You will be protected.
0: The Raja's heart was softened.
1: Wow! Kamal hai! Wah! Wah! Wah! Wah!
0: They all set up camp, and news started to spread that the Guru had arrived. They reached the great temple of magic, known as Kamakhya. Meanwhile, the high priestess of the temple called in three of her most powerful witches.
4: These dogs have come with their armies to take our land and run us away. Well, it won't work. Go now and get rid of them.
5: Tonight, the stars are lined up with the moon just right. Now is the time for us to call upon the powers of gravity, air, and lightning. We are going to show these people a sight they'll never forget.
0: The witches made camp very late at night, right near the Guru's camp. The place had a lonely, cold feeling to it. It was very dark. There were big rocky cliffs and narrow winding streams. There, the witches prepared.
6: The power of a firestorm we invoke!
0: Suddenly, dark clouds appeared over the camp of Guru. There was a loud thunder and crackling lightning as the forces of destruction were sent towards Guru Tegh Bahadur and the Sikhs. Chaos was all around them, yet Guru stayed calm.
3: Breathe long and deep. Feel the presence of God within you. Chant Satnam. The powers of the storm shall not come near those filled with the light of God.
5: Strongest firestorm! Why are they not frightened? They seem unaffected. I know. Let us use the power of gravity. We'll invoke the power of levitation!
0: All of a sudden, the high priestess appeared.
4: I came here to make sure this job was done right. That they can't be scared away. Let's destroy them before they bring their armies any closer to our temple.
0: The witches aimed all their powers together and lifted up a huge boulder. It was as long as five men and was incredibly heavy. The massive stone floated in the air, and suddenly they sent the boulder flying across the night sky. 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
0: The wicked magic! 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
1: I understand. Listen. It is not good to waste your precious spiritual energy on destruction. Now, give up this magic. It only causes harm and suffering. You need not fear Raja Ram and his army. He's not here to hurt you. 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

0: Before, I would never have listened to someone tell me that. 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I do not see how the rebel king will change. But I will do whatever you say, Guruji.
1: The Guru, the Sikhs, the Raja, and his army all went to Assam and met with the rebel king. With the Guru's help, both kings opened up more, and war was avoided. A peaceful agreement was made between everyone.
0: Great, great is the true Guru!
1: Guru Tegh Bahadur continued to travel, and wherever Guruji and the Sikhs went, they served people by lifting their spirits and sharing the teachings of the true Guru.
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3: Langar Disguise. Have you ever heard that God lives in cozy homes? For us, our homes are the same as the Guru's home, because in our homes we treat each other with respect. We're always friendly to everyone, and we feed anyone who comes, just like the Guru's Langar. Langar is where we feed everyone, anytime, any day, day or night. Everyone is welcome to eat Langar. They may be strangers, they may be smelly or pretty, they may be black or white, they may even be from Mars or Venus. It doesn't matter. Everyone is fed side by side. Can you imagine if your home was just like a Langar hall? This is the story of how we learned that our homes are the Guru's home. Hundreds of years ago, the 10th Guru, Guru Gobind Rai, was our leader. He was young and strong. He often laughed out loud, and his love for God was deep and constant. Those who were near him experienced joy and bliss. It was a world filled with fun challenges and deep devotion. The Sikhs always wanted to know what kind of lesson would he teach next. Once he declared to his beloveds,
4: "Everyone must make langar in their own homes. O Sikhs of mine, listen. Your house is a langar hall to feed all travelers and guests. Feed the needy. No one should ever leave your home without being served."
3: Everyone listened to what he said, and the Sikhs became famous for serving and taking care of others. Still, Guruji wanted to test just how ready the Sikhs were. Were they only ready sometimes, or were they ready all the time? So one day, very early in the morning, something funny happened. It was the divine mischief of the master, the complete man. Guru Gobind Rai himself put on a disguise. He dressed just like a common traveler. Now normally Guruji always wore clothes that were perfect and clean, without even a single wrinkle. But that morning, he put on dirty old clothes so no one would recognize him. He went to the homes of his devotees, their langar halls. He came at the most inconvenient time. It was early in the morning, so the Sikhs were just waking up. They were getting ready for the day, washing up, starting their prayers. He would knock on the door and say,
4: "Sorry to disturb you. I am just a humble traveler. Do you have any chapatis that I can eat?"
5: It's really early. You must be on an early schedule. Sorry, but we don't have anything ready for you right now. Food will be cooked later. Come by later and we can feed you then."
3: The master was testing his beloveds. He wanted to show them a simple thing in an unforgettable way. He showed them that they were still a little bit selfish and not completely selfless. They still needed some time for themselves. They weren't there for others at every moment. And so the master went from door to door.
6: Excuse me?
4: Sorry to disturb you at this time. I'm a traveler. Do you have any dal that I can eat?
6: Oh, it's so early. It's not breakfast time yet. Besides, dal takes a long time to cook. Please, just come back later.
3: As the master went from one house to another, he smiled and his eyes twinkled. Not one Sikh was ready to serve him yet. Finally, he came to the house of a man named Nand Lal.
7: Waheguru, Waheguru, Waheguru.
3: Nand Lal was a wise poet, and he loved the true Guru. Even though he was 23 years older than Guru Gobind Rai, he became his devotee. His heart blossomed in the Guru's court.
7: Waheguru, Waheguru, Waheguru.
3: He was full of devotion and love, and he always prayed to be at the feet of the true Guru. The beloved Nand Lal hopped up to greet his guest.
5: Welcome! Welcome, friend!
4: Excuse me, sir.
5: Come in, come in. Please, sit down. Relax.
4: I am just a humble traveler. Do you have any food?
5: Sir? You don't need to ask. Food is just now coming.
7: Waheguru.
3: He was so happy to get the chance to serve. He immediately brought whatever food he could. There was some raw dough, there was dal that was just half-cooked, some raw vegetables, and some butter. He placed the uncooked food in front of his guest with great grace and honor.
5: Help yourself to everything here. Have as much as you want. However, if you will allow me to, I will roll the dough and cook it to make warm chapatis. I will cook the dal until it is soft, and I will cook the veggies until they are very yummy. It is my honor to serve you. In the name of my master, please relax and enjoy yourself.

0: Thank you.
1: Bhai Nandlal really loved to serve. Guruji was very happy. Guruji enjoyed the food, and the food was full of loving energy. Bhai Nandlal ji truly took the Guru's order to heart.
2: No one should ever leave your home without being served.
1: Whoever knocked on his door was sure to leave Nandlal's house completely satisfied. And in this cozy and loving way, God lived in the home of Bhai Nandlal. The next morning, Guruji told everyone,
2: "In our city, there is only one temple of hospitality, only one real langar, and that is Bhai Nandlal's home. Nandlal speaks the language of love and devotion. Nandlal blesses us all. His commitment is pleasing. It is this love that wins all hearts. Running such a langar, the Sikhs become truly rich. Truly rich. In this way, Bhai Nandlal's langar is most successful."
1: The Sikhs smiled and realized that their beloved Guruji had tested them. Even though they were friendly, they still hadn't gone all the way. Bhai Nandlal was tiyar bar tiyar, always ready. He was in a divine state. He happily provided langar to everyone without hesitation or excuses. When you become selfless, then you never have excuses, and you are always happy. Bhai Nandlal became the example of how all of us need to treat guests. As Sikhs, we never stop learning and improving ourselves. He taught us that love has no limit, and serving has no limit. Whoever comes to our home, we give them the deepest respect. We treat them as the great person they are. We even treat them like a saint.
3: Getting water for the saints is equal to being the greatest emperor of the world. Cooking food for them is more pleasant than all the paradises put together. Preparing the Guru's langar is equal to all wealth, riches, and magical superpowers. Holy people take care of the poor, and one feels humble just being around them. The Guru's holy word is within all things, everywhere.
1: This was the mischief of Guru Gobind Rai. Yes, he had disguised himself and tricked his Sikhs. But that's how he taught them and all of us an unforgettable lesson, the lesson of how we all need to treat each other, the lesson in how to be a good host, a lesson in how to serve, and how God lives in cozy homes.
4: I really like that story. Did you? Do you like to color? I have these stories in my coloring book. Do you have a secret coloring book?
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5: The story of Rishi Dushdaman. Rishi Dushdaman was a very great and holy yogi who lived in the tall snowy Himalaya mountains, meditating on God for ages upon ages. His soul was so pure, so beautiful, so filled with devotion, that it began to merge into God, the Supreme Soul, just as a drop of water merges into an ocean. But God decided to send this most beautiful of souls back to the earth to answer the prayers of millions. This soul entered the womb of Mata Gujri, the wife of Guru Tegh Bahadur. And when the child was born, he was named Gobind Rai. This innocent child became Guru Gobind Singh. Today, I will tell you the story of how Rishi Dushdaman came upon the earth. Once upon a time, there was a great war being fought in the universe between the demons, Rakshas, and Shakti, the divine woman. This great war lasted a long time. The demons began to win the war, killing the armies of Shakti. Shakti herself was being chased by two huge and fierce demon brothers. She ran and ran to all corners of the universe, but the demons ran after her, determined to kill her when they caught up with her. She finally ran to the Himalaya mountains. The Himalayas are the tallest mountains of the earth, covered with snow. They stand amidst the white clouds in total silence. The only noise there is the noise the thunder makes when God sends a storm. Shakti ran and ran, afraid to lose her life. Suddenly, she saw a gold light. And on a rock, by a lake, high in the mountains, she saw an old, old saint. The gold light came from him. He was meditating so deeply that he heard nothing. He saw nothing. He felt nothing. His mind and soul were fixed on God, and he was enjoying the divine bliss within himself.
0: Holy sir! Holy sir! Holy sir! Please, help me! Oh, great saint, please, help me!
6: What? Who dares to disturb me? What is it? Can't you see I am lost in my meditation with God? How dare you? Who are you?
0: Please forgive me. Divine sir, I am Shakti, the great goddess. I have fought a long war with the demons. They have defeated my armies, and now they come to kill me. Please protect me. Save me from their cruel swords.
6: Well, I am not sure.
5: The demons had arrived.
7: Shakti! This is the end! The end! You have lost! Lost! Lost! Lost! You are dead! Dead! Dead! Dead! Dead!
0: Oh, please, great saint, save me!
6: Well, hey, you demons, leave her alone. She's a woman. She is the woman. She is God's creative power. She is Shakti. Let her be.
7: Be quiet, oh man.
8: And give her to us.
7: To us. To us.
8: She is our enemy.
7: Our enemy.
8: We are the great demons.
7: Demons.
8: We are victorious. And now she will die.
6: I said, leave her be.
8: What? Watch your tongue, old fellow. Or you too will lose your head. She is ours. And your old bones will not stop our invincible swords. We will kill you if you try to stop us.
5: Is that so?
8: Yes, old fool. That is so.
6: Well, the evil fellows, not only do they disturb me, but now they want to kill this beautiful Shakti, who is God's own beauty. That cannot be.
5: and the old saint stood up. He picked up his deer skin, on which he had been sitting, and he shook it in the air. From under the skin jumped a perfectly beautiful man, Rishi Dushdaman, the killer of demons. "I bow to you, holy sir," said Dushdaman.
9: "Oh, my son,"
5: said the holy man.
9: This is Shakti, the divine life force, and these nasty-looking fellows are the demons. They want to kill her. Stop them."
5: "Yes, sir." And Rishi Dushdaman stood in front of the two demons with Shakti behind him.
9: "Hold it," he said.
5: "Let her be."
8: "Who are you?
7: Who are you?
8: Scrawny human? You cannot stop us. Your flesh shall feed the birds of this mountain."
5: And the two demons, red with anger, rushed forward, swords raised in the air. They were now going to kill Dushdaman, Shakti, and the holy man. But quick as the wind, Rishi Dushdaman swung his sword and he cut off the heads of both demons. They fell lifeless to the ground. Shakti thanked Rishi Dushdaman.
0: "May God ever bless you for saving me, Rishi. I shall always be grateful to you."
5: And then Shakti, the graceful one, the beautiful one, left the mountain to continue her divine work in the universe. The old saint called Rishi Dushdaman.
9: My son, come here."
5: "Yes, sir."
9: I am very old, and it is time for me to leave this body and this earth. You have done well. You should take my place on this rock and continue to meditate and be with God so that God can look on the earth and bless us."
5: "Yes, sir." And the old man then left his body and merged with God. Rishi Dushdaman took his place and sat on a tiger skin on the rock by the snowy lake, Hemkund Sahib, meditating for ages upon ages at one with God, until the call came from the infinite and he was sent to become Guru Gobind Singh, the father of the Khalsa. Waheguru Ji Ka Khalsa, Waheguru Ji Ki Fateh.

0: SeekNet presents Stories for Children.
1: Guru Nanak knew that now the time had come for him to begin his mission for God, mission of his life, and to spread the goodness of the world. So he went to meditate to prepare himself for all the difficult journeys he was going to take. He went out in the side of the river all by himself, and you know what? He's sitting there and he was in his meditation, and all of the demons and horrors and selfishness, and they all said, uh-oh, Nanak is coming to make love come into the world. We got to stop him, scare him. And they whirled around screaming and shrieking and trying to scare him away. And what did he do? He just sat there. Nothing bothered him. He just kind of laughed. They couldn't get him scared. Nothing that they did. Monsters. Ooh. So they said, well, this isn't working. Let's make everything beautiful. And then he'll not want to talk about God. He'll want to have all the beautiful things. Let's give him all the gold and jewels and pearls and all of that. He could see it all around him, and it was all just for him. Oh, and they would whisper, the demons would say, all you have to do is take it. All you have to do is take it. And Guru Nanak just laughed and said, only fools would take it. He said, no, no, no. So then they said, okay, this isn't working. We'll try power. We'll make him the most powerful person in the world. He can do anything. And they tried that. They said, just take it, all the power. You can have all the power. Everybody will be so grateful to you. You will have all the power. You will rule. He said, no, only a fool would want all the power. No. No, and he just laughed. And they said, well, okay, there's one more thing. Maybe we can get him this way. We can't scare him. We can't bribe him with all the gold and jewels. We can't offer him all the power. But we'll give him all his occult powers, all the magic. He'll want that. I know he'll want that. You can just take a piece of grass and turn it into gold, and you can do anything. You can have all the occult powers. And they said, take it, just take it, take it. And he just laughed and said, no, only a fool would want all that. I don't want it. And he just laughed, and they were just, oh, there's nothing else, and they disappeared away. They couldn't work. So he got up and he went into the river. Why did he do that? What did he go in the water? And he went right under the water. He just walked right under the water. That's right. Okay, hold that one up for us. There he is. No, but he did go under the water. This is when he comes out, I guess. That picture. And he said, the people said, oh, Nanak has drowned. And his sister was crying and his wife was crying and everybody was searching. And 3 days he was gone. But he wasn't under the water. He was with God. And God was telling him, okay, it's time for you to do what you were born to do. And he was sitting at the feet of God. But it seemed to people that he was in the river. So he came out. It looked like he came out of the river, but he wasn't even wet because he really wasn't in the river. Yeah. And that's when he closed his eyes, and for the first time he said, Japji. And you know Japji. You know the mole mantra? Can we say it together?
2: Yeah.
1: All right, let's do. Ekamkar Satnam Katapur

0: And then he said all of Japji for the very first time, which tells us all about ourselves. There's one God and one creator, all of us. And if you can't see God in all, you can't see God at all. That's what he was telling, wasn't he? And then he started on his mission. Mardana and Bala were still with him. They were all grown now. And they started, and his wife said, "What will become of me?" She was crying, and she said, "You're going to leave me. You're going to go out and do this traveling and talking to people and teaching people, but what about me?" And he said, "Don't worry. You'll be fine. God will take care of you. You have family here, and everybody loves you, and everybody will take care of you." And he put his hand on his wife's forehead, and when he did that, she understood. She saw what he had to do, and she said, "Yes, you have to go because the world is on fire, and you have to cool it down." When he and Mardana and Bala and Guru Nanak start walking, and they walked all over that part of the world, so far, so far, so far. And in their travels, they met so many different kind of people. And they went everywhere they could, and they told about God in song and music, and lifted people's hearts, and they could understand so simple, whether they were poor or rich, mighty, powerful, or just people who were sick and weak. But he always told them just what they needed to hear.
1: Would you like to hear more stories like this one? Come to seeknet.com/stories. SeekNet presents Stories for Children.

0: There's a kingdom at the southern tip of India, an island kingdom called Ceylon. At this place lived a very rich Raja, and he wanted to know more about God, and he had heard of Guru Nanak. His friend had told him about Guru Nanak.
1: A holy man with sacred knowledge is sharing some very deep experiences with people. He says that if you can't see God in all, you can't see God at all. His name is Guru Nanak, and he shares with everyone.
2: That's just the person I would like to meet and know and learn from. How can I meet him?
1: If you pray very sincerely, with just love in your heart, I think surely he will come.
2: I will do that. I will do more than that. I will make something grand for him. Tell me about him. What does he like?
1: Well, Guru Nanak loves to be under the trees, under the stars. He loves best of all to be outdoors with nature.
2: The very best thing for me to do is build a beautiful place for him. And I will pray very hard he will come.
0: So he did. He made this beautiful garden, lots of big trees, shade, a little sparkling brook going through the garden. And he had all the flowers and all the things, a beautiful wall around, a nice ornate gate. And he began to pray every day, pray for Guru Nanak to come. Well, of course, people heard of this garden, heard of this rich Raja. And so some people came to answer his prayer, they thought, and they would come into his garden, and each time he would be excited and think it was Guru Nanak, but when he came, he knew by the actions of that person that it was not the Guru. And he decided,
2: well, I can't waste my time coming down and checking all these people out anymore. I know, I will create a test for them.
0: So every time someone would come into his garden and sit and meditate and act as a holy man, and perhaps some were very good, and perhaps some were charlatans or playing tricks on him just for his money, he never bothered to find out. He just sent his dancing girls.
3: Woohoo! He'll never be able to resist us.
0: And wine and food. And would test the men out. And every time they failed, of course, they ate too much. They drank too much. They enjoyed the beautiful girls.
3: Oh, please, come sit down and rest. You must be tired from your travels.
4: Would you like something to eat, drink, maybe some music for relaxation?
3: We can dance for you.
5: Some holy men these guys are.
4: They're not holy at all.
0: And he knew that that was not the Guru.
2: I'm not going to bother with this anymore. The Guru doesn't seem to care. I guess he'll never come. No more testing people. It's a waste of money. From now on, no one is allowed in my garden anymore.
0: And the months went by. And the years went by. And the Raja was very, very disappointed and sick of it all. He neglected his garden. He didn't take care of it anymore. And the weeds grew up and the trees got weak and everything looked all deserted and strange. And no one went there anymore. Then the time came when Guru Nanak was in the very south part of India. And he said to Bala and Mardana, his traveling friends that had been with him since he was a boy, one Hindu, one Muslim, he said,
6: "We must go across to Ceylon. There is a friend waiting for me."
7: "But my guru, how will we get there?"
6: "Well, if the name of God, Satnam, can take you across the terrible ocean of life and death, surely it can carry us across to Ceylon. Satnam, Waheguru."
0: When they started across, and the waters opened. And a path was made, and he walked on the water through the path to Ceylon. And when he got to the city where the Raja lived, he, of course, went straight to the garden. The gates opened, and in he went. Immediately there was some sparkle and shine in the whole area, and the plants began to perk up as if they'd been given a wonderful drink of water, and the trees stood straight and tall and shady, and the little brook began to bubble and spill its waters once again, and everything was very, very beautiful. Guru Nanak sat under one of the beautiful trees. Mardana began to play, and Guru Nanak began to sing of God's love. Someone walked by and looked in through the gates and saw this scene and was totally amazed and ran quickly to the Raja.
1: Oh, you must see, it's amazing. Someone has come and your garden looks beautiful again.
2: Every time another holy man comes, everyone gets excited. I'm not impressed. Call my dancing girls. Send them in with special food. Don't bother me anymore.
0: Man did it. Got them dancing girls. Oh, were they excited.
4: Woohoo! He'll never be able to resist us.
0: Yay! It had been quite a while since they'd been able to flirt and dance. And they were all excited. They put on their full skirts that twirled around. They put on all their bangles and bracelets. And they giggled and laughed as they headed towards the garden area. And they were just having the grandest time thinking of all the things they would do to make this person look very foolish. But when they came to the gates, and they came through and they saw the guru, immediately all those thoughts were gone from their minds.
4: Whoa! It's a miracle. Wow. Yeah. Do you feel that? It feels holy.
0: And they bowed at the guru's feet, and they covered themselves with their shawls, and they sat quietly listening to the beautiful words, listening to the beautiful music. The man went by the gate again, and he was totally amazed. He could not believe his eyes. He knew these dancing ladies loved their job of teasing men. So he ran quickly to the Raja, and he said,
1: "Now you have to come, my lord. You have to come. This is a miracle. I cannot believe it with my eyes. You have to see it."
2: "Well, I better go."
0: So he went to the garden, but when he got there, the gates were closed, and he could not open the gates. He could only look through, and he knew he could hear the music, he could hear the singing, he could hear the guru's beautiful voice, he could see the light, he could see the dancing ladies sitting gracefully as the grace of God at the guru's feet, but he could not get in, and he knew that this must be Guru Nanak.
2: "Oh, I closed my gates. I closed my hospitality to guests. I even closed my heart. I closed my prayers. I closed the most important thing there is. I closed my faith in the Guru. Now I am being closed out. Oh, I'm getting what I deserve. But seeing the Guru and not being able to be with him is like torture. Oh God, I pray, please forgive me. All I want is to see the Guru."
0: And then he felt so ashamed in his heart that he had not remembered and kept up, that he had gotten deluded and lost his faith that the Guru would come. And he had tricked so many people, and he had acted so foolishly. And the tears were streaming down his face as his heart was truly humbled. And the gates swung open. And he went and fell at the Guru's feet and begged for forgiveness Of course, Guru Nanak touched him and sang to him.
2: Forgive me, Guruji. I am the biggest fool of all. I doubted you. I was just trying to test you. Please forgive me. Please, please forgive me.
0: And he begged the Guru to stay and teach him.
2: Please stay. Don't leave yet. Please stay for a while.
0: And Guru Nanak did stay. And all the people came. And from that day on, this man had the open heart. He shared with all. His garden was open to all. His langar was always available. And the dancing girls served with humility and grace. Waiguru ji ka khalsa, Waiguru ji ki fateh.
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9: the story of Baba Deep Singh. There lived a wise old man who loved God and Guru with great devotion. He served and advised all who came to him with a smile on his face and in his heart. His name was Baba Deep Singh.
10: The chaos of this world does not disturb me. The Guru is always with me. The Guru's words are my best friend. They are with me everywhere. Gobinde mukande udare apare hariyang kariyang nirname akame. Gobinde mukande udare apare hariyang kariyang nirname akame.
9: But in these times, other men lived who were neither kind nor merciful. They had come to this beautiful land of India to kill, to burn, to steal, to force their will. India was crying under their cruel rule. They had even captured the Golden Temple, which is the house of Guru Ram Das, a very beautiful temple where Sikhs come to meditate, to chant, to sing the praises of God, and to listen to the Sri Guru Granth Sahib.
8: Babaji, Babaji! The Durrani invaders first captured, abused, and enslaved the women of this land. Now, those heartless enemies of humanity, they've taken over the Golden Temple, the Harmandir Sahib. They are doing everything they can to pollute the sacred waters. They're smoking tobacco inside, and they are...
10: It is enough! Enough! Enough! We must put an end to this.
8: But what can we do? There are so few of us left. But the invaders, they have countless of thousands of

0: Warriors.
1: I will lead us to battle today.
2: Babaji,
0: I know you fought in battles in the past, but I don't understand. I mean no disrespect. I just have to ask. You are 75 years old. How will you lead a battle when we don't see you practicing fighting?
1: There is one weapon, which is the greatest of all. Gurbani, the Guru's words. I have never stopped practicing with this weapon. Its strength is in every cell of my body.
3: Baba Deep Singh picked up his huge sword and walked into the street.
1: Oh, brothers, gather around.
3: He called all the Sikhs from the village.
1: You are the sons of the Guru. Inside you is a sleeping tiger. It is time for it to wake up.
4: Wake up, wake up.
0: There's too many of them. It is a suicide mission. It is impossible.
1: Impossible is nothing.
3: He then drew a line on the ground with his sword and said,
1: by the grace of Guru Ram Das, I will not stop. I will not rest until my head bows at Harimandir Sahib.
3: Though Baba Deep Singh was very old, he was very brave and very strong. And so he then said,
1: today is a celebration. Today, I will join the Shaheeds in the afterlife. If you are wise, you will also receive this blessing. We will do the impossible. Step on my side of the line if you want to face death with no fear.
2: Sat Bachchan
0: Ji. Wow, his words are so powerful.
1: Now is the time.
3: One by one, every man in the village joined Baba Deep Singh. They took their weapons, swords, bows, arrows, muskets, shields, kirpans. They put on their armors and began to walk toward the Golden Temple. After walking a long time, they finally met the enemy, who had a huge army, and there were only a few Sikhs. But they fought and fought with great courage, killing many enemies, many of them also dying. But they continued to fight, always moving toward the Golden Temple. Baba Deep Singh was the strongest. Many enemies died and fell wounded around him under the blows of his huge sword. Suddenly, the enemy general himself came face to face with Baba Deep Singh.
5: You fight well, old man.
3: He was a great and brave soldier.
5: But you are truly foolish if you think you can destroy us.
1: Your power is false. It will not last.
3: And so the two men began to fight, and around them was a great circle of awe and fear. With a great blow of his sword, Baba Deep Singh struck the other man. But at the same time, the general cut off Baba Deep Singh's head. They both fell to the ground, dying. But now, a Sikh kneeled near Baba Deep Singh and said,
0: Babaji,

0: We put our lives on your word. You promised. You said you will not stop. You said you will not rest until your head bows at Harimandir Sahib. But you have not reached there. How can you damage our faith like this? How can you break your promise?
1: Although his head was cut off, Baba Deep Singh heard these words and he stood up. He picked up his head. He put it back on his neck with one hand.
0: The promise of the Guru's devotee will still be fulfilled. Great is the Guru. Great are his words. Great are his beloved.
1: And grabbed his sword with the other.
2: Govinde Mukande Udare Apare Hariyang Karyang Nirname Akame Govinde Mukande Udare Apare Hariyang Karyang Nirname Akame.
1: He then started to fight again, killing many enemies, always walking closer to the golden temple. When the enemies saw a dead man picking up his own head and starting to fight again, they became very afraid and all started running away. This was too much for them. They knew how to fight men, but was this a man? This giant who could not be killed? When Baba Deep Singh got close to the golden temple, he stopped and taking his head, he threw it way up into the sky with all his strength, and it sailed through the sky towards the golden temple for several miles. It finally fell and landed inside the walls of the golden temple. Baba Deep Singh died in peace. The enemy ran far away and left the golden temple. Baba Deep Singh was dead, but he had kept his promise. He had lived to his word, and he had died in the service of the Guru. His soul went to God and merged with him, becoming one with God as a little drop of water becomes one with a huge ocean.
0: 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Waheguru Ji Ka Khalsa, Waheguru Ji Ki Fateh.
3: Of Bhai Taru Singh, who lived a life of courage and purity. Bhai Taru Singh was a resident of the village Pula, where he had a small farm. He lived with his mother and sister and spent all day working on the land, making an honest living by the sweat of his brow. In the morning, he would always chant the Guru's Bani. He loved to sing Japji Sab and be in peaceful surroundings of nature. Everyone in his village loved Bhai Taru Singh because he was such a friendly, helpful, and kind man who was very spiritual and pure. He lived in a mud hut and he farmed wheat and corn. Anyone who passed through the village, he would happily offer help to.
4: Hello! Hello, stranger! Can I help you in any way? Let me give you some food and water. You can rest in my house.
5: Who, me? Well, thank you, sir. I suppose I'm a bit hungry. How kind of you to ask. You don't even know me. In fact, you look like a Sikh, and the government has been hunting Sikhs down. Also, I'm a Muslim. Why would you want to help me?
4: Guru Gobind Singh Ji taught us to recognize all humans as the same. I belong to the human set. I don't believe that anyone is higher or lower than other people. I just want to serve the God in everyone. That is how I worship my guru. Now, please, rest. Relax yourself. I'll go and make you some food. It is my honor, brother.
5: Bless you, young man. You're doing the work of angels. The merciful God is great. Allahu Akbar. Bless you.
3: It made no difference to Bhai Taru Singh if someone was a Sikh, a Hindu, or a Muslim, or if they were very rich, or if they were a beggar. He served everyone, equal in the eyes of God. Those who ruled during that time in India were fanatics. They were very mean-spirited people who wanted every Sikh to convert to their religion or be killed. They couldn't stand that Sikhs didn't allow their corruption and tyranny. They hated that the Sikhs didn't bow to their false authority and didn't change their religion. They believed that they had a superior religion with a superior God, and all others must convert to their religion or be killed. So the Sikhs were very troublesome for these people. They put an order out to all people.
6: Anyone who helps a Sikh in any way will be punished. Anyone who kills a Sikh and brings me their head, I will reward with gold.
3: One man who knew Bhai Taru Singh became very jealous. He thought,
7: everyone thinks that this Bhai Taru Singh is such a great man. But really, he should be taken away and killed like the rest of the rebel Sikhs.
3: So he went to the governor and told him about Bhai Taru Singh.
7: I know a Sikh. He's in the village Pula. He works and earns. Whatever he saves, he gives to the rebels in the jungles. He should be punished for helping the outlaws.
6: Good job. You will get your gold reward. First, bring the infidel to me. And if he is wise, he will leave his sinful ways and join us.
3: Bhai Taru Singh was captured. After being tortured, he was brought to the governor. When the governor saw this young, strong, 25-year-old Bhai Taru Singh, he was overwhelmed by his spiritual purity and presence.
6: Oh, graceful Sikh, I feel sorry for you. I wish to give you a new chance on life.
3: The governor was trying to convince Bhai Taru Singh to give up the Sikh faith and start working for him. Did he really think Bhai Taru Singh would work for him, who tortures and kills innocent people? Bhai Taru Singh, with tears in his eyes, said,
4: reward me with a new chance on life? This would be a great dishonor. My brothers and sisters are being killed in front of my eyes every day, every hour.
6: Your presence brings a heavenly light. Somehow, my heart does not allow me to have you killed. But you must give up your religion and become Muslim. Cut off your hair and give it to me.
4: The Sikh and his hair are one. I will be happy to give you more than you ask me. I will give you not just my hair, I will give you my head with my hair.
3: Hair is the loving gift of unimaginable beauty given by the Creator to all people. The Guru has shown us all the value of it. Hair cannot be separated from a Gursikh's head without separating his head itself. For Bhai Taru, his hair was just as much a part of him, just as much as we are all a part of God. He was a child of God, and his hair was an extension of himself. His hair was his crown of spiritual glory and bliss. His hair was his fountain of energy, his flag of spiritual perfection. But this government official did not understand spiritual matters like this. He had never understood true faith. He only knew about money, power, and politics. So he did the only thing he knew how to do, and he tried to bribe Bhai Taru Singh.
6: Taru, my boy, I can tell you will become a great man. I want you with us. My boy, you are too young. You do not know the joys of life. I will award you with high

0: By Taru knew he was close to death. Surely he would be killed soon. Surely he would join his brothers and sisters who were martyred. Surely he would merge with the true Guru, the Great Spirit. His tears were mixed with a smile of joy.
1: Guru Nanak says, "The Lord wanted us to come, and we incarnated on the earth. Then the Lord calls us back, and we go home."
2: I have the power to take your life, and I have the power to give you a kingly life.
1: Governor, you see beauty, life, and faith by measuring it with gold. My life is not for sale, and neither is my hair. These things are beyond value. If I was offered to be king of the entire earth, if fairies in paradise were my servants, and all the riches of the whole world were offered to me, even then I wouldn't give up my faith. The Guru's way of life is far more precious than all these. I am prepared to die. May God and Guru let me die with all my hair intact.
0: Bhai Taru Singh's angelic words left a great echo in the heavens.
1: Let me die with all my hair intact.
0: But the governor couldn't hear anything that happens in the heavens. His angry and limited mind couldn't listen to this talk anymore. He cried,
2: "This rebel is an outlaw! He breaks all the order! I offered him life, but he chose death. Kill him slowly, but cut his hair first. Do it now!"
0: The soldier grabbed by Taru Singh's head and chin.
2: "Barber, I want you to cut this infidel's hair off. Cut it now!"
3: "Oh, I'll cut the infidel's hair."
0: The barber tried to cut his hair with scissors, but...
3: "I don't understand. It's not working. I can't cut his hair. That's impossible. That's impossible."
2: "Well then, get the shoemaker! He has sharper tools. We must humiliate and torture this man."
3: "The barber couldn't cut his hair? I'll cut his hair."
0: The shoemaker also tried to cut Baitaru's hair.
4: "What the? I can't. His hair is not cutting. I'm using my sharpest instrument. This is impossible."
2: "Well then get the carpenter! Now!"
0: The governor said in a violent rage. The carpenter brought a pickaxe. The raging, insane governor told the carpenter,
2: "If his hair can't be cut, then cut off his scalp!"
5: "You proud, stupid Sikh. You don't want your hair cut? Well, look at what happened now."
2: "Yes, cut it. Suffer, you will suffer."
0: But his hair remained uncut. Baitaru was in great pain, but he did not complain. He kept reciting Japji Sahib and remembering God.
6: Vahe Guru, so dar tera keha, so ghar keha, jit pe sarv samale.
0: Just then, the governor started crying in pain.
2: "Oh! My stomach! Oh, it hurts!
0: He was suddenly struck with a piercing pain in his stomach. While the governor's pain sharpened, Baitaru Singh was taken off to be tortured more.
1: "They are just doing what they are told. They are just doing their duty, just as it is my duty to stay true to my faith and to serve all."
0: The whole time, he just meditated peacefully on the Naam.
6: Vahe Guru, Vahe Guru, Vahe Guru, Vahe Guru.
0: The torture of Baitaru Singh went on for a whole month. The governor's pain got worse and worse. He could not go to the bathroom. His stomach hurt so much he had trouble breathing. He was suffering a lot, he thought to himself.
2: "I have put this innocent, saintly boy through horrible tortures. Maybe I'm suffering because of this."
0: So he sent a messenger to Baitaru Singh saying,
7: "The governor has a message for you. He has an apology for you and seeks your forgiveness."
1: "I have no ill will against him.

0: I'm concerned, he is forgiven. But he will have to pay the consequences for his actions when he leaves this earth. He will have to face what he has done. He will not have a pleasant time.
1: Both men died at around the same time. Baitaru Singh's gentle soul peacefully drifted into the brighter realm. He truly lived his life from love because he had no fear. Armies of angels congratulated him and welcomed him with cheers. There was so much joy. There was a joy beyond all joys. He was surrounded by such a bright light, a light that was brighter than the sun. He was surrounded by incredible love, a love that was beyond all other love. His soul sat in a place of honor and shined bright with great beauty. Everyone lives life. Everyone is alive. It's not the life that matters, it's how we live that life. It's living with love and courage that really matters in the end.

0: story for children.
1: How antaranam.
2: It is all within.
1: Mangadan rati.
2: Once there was a beautiful deer who always used to run around prancing in the woods. One time, as the deer was jumping around, she noticed a wonderful smell. It smelled better than rain. It smelled better than flowers. In fact, thought the deer,
3: I've never smelled anything so enchantingly wonderful. I wonder where that smell's coming from.
2: Well, the deer, she looked at a nearby tree. Do you think the wonderful smell could be coming from there?
3: Maybe it's coming from inside that tree.
2: So she ran as fast as she could to the tree. She stopped to smell it. But the tree just smelled like a normal tree.
3: That's not it. I wonder where this scent is coming from.
2: So she tried to smell more things. She chased around everything and smelled whatever she could find. But she could not find where the enchanting scent was coming from.
3: Is it coming from the butterflies? No, that's not it. Maybe the dandelions? Perhaps the robin? Ah, the robin actually smells kind of good too. But that's not it. Could it be? I doubt it. In the swamp? Ooh, no, not there. Maybe the leaves of the tree? Where else? Is it that squirrel? No. The hilltop? The ravine? No. The bushes? Inside the roots?
2: Well, the deer, she ran and ran and ran everywhere, but she couldn't find where the smell was coming from. But she didn't give up.
3: Oh, I'm tired. It has to be here somewhere.
2: She chased

0: She smelled all the plants, everything in the wind, and everything in nature, but she couldn't find it. She searched so much that she goes really tired. She was so exhausted. So she plopped onto the ground. Well, she couldn't move anymore, so the deer decided to take a nap. And as she curled up, her nose touched her tummy, and all of a sudden...
1: Yes! That's the smell! That's it for sure! What? But where is it coming from?
0: But then she realized the truth.
1: The smell is right here. It's been right here all along. It's coming from within me.
0: Yes, the scent was her own sweet smell. It wasn't until she gave up looking for it that she understood where it was coming from. And that is how God is. Everyone runs around looking for God. Well, God is always with us, never away from us, inside of us, and all around us. After we search and search and search, we finally understand that the Lord of the universe has been right here all along.
2: Go to ZeekNet.com/

0: The Guru and the Pandit. When Guru Har Rai left the earth, he chose his younger son, Sri Har Krishan, to be the next Guru. Guru Har Krishan was only 5 years old, but he was humble, devoted, and very saintly. This is why he was chosen. The Guru is like a lamp, which lets us see in the dark. Guru Har Krishan was full of God's light and wisdom. The Sikhs were at first surprised and even worried that the Guru was such a small child. But very quickly, Guru Har Krishan showed everyone that he was indeed the Guru, that he was able to help, advise, and guide people who came to him. You will remember that Guru Amar Das was still the Guru even when he was 95 years old. And now a little child of 5 was the Guru. This showed everyone that age does not matter, and that sometimes very, very old or very, very young people are the wisest of all. One day, the Guru was meditating on God when a Sikh came and told him about a Brahmin who lived nearby. Brahmins are very learned Hindus who read scriptures and perform rituals for the other Hindus. The Sikh told the Guru, "This is what happened, Ji. The Brahmin asked me, 'What is the name of your Guru?' I replied, 'Sri Har Krishan.'
1: 'Sri Har Krishan? My God, in the Bhagavad Gita, our scripture, God is called only Krishan, and your Guru calls himself Har Krishan? Is he better than God? Well, if he's such a Guru, he should come and translate the Gita and discuss it with me."
0: The Gita is the song of God. It is a book written a long time ago about God and man. It teaches about war and work and love of God. It is written in a special language called Sanskrit. Sanskrit is the oldest language on the earth. Thousands of years ago, saints used it to speak to God in their meditation. Normally, only adults who have studied for a long time know Sanskrit well enough to understand the Gita. So the Brahmin didn't really think that such a young child couldn't really know the Gita. You see, the Brahmin used to earn his living by advising people and performing rituals. And now a lot of people were coming to see Guru Har Krishan instead of him. So he was upset about losing money and students. The Guru said,
2: "He is just a proud person who thinks he is better than everyone else. In reality, he does not understand anything about God."
0: Finally, the Brahmin priest came before the Guru. He walked in very proudly. He did not bow or even politely greet the Guru. He just sat down, which was very rude. And he said,
1: "You call yourself Har Krishan. You must be greater than the God Krishan. You must know the Gita. Translate it and explain it."
0: To translate means to take words in a foreign language and to say what they mean in your own language. The Guru, who was just a little boy, said,
2: "You Brahmin priests just talk, preach, and argue. You don't really understand God, and you do not live righteously. You just talk about it."
0: He said,
2: "I will show you. I am the Guru, and I do know God. You think that I am too young. I will show you that God is beyond age. Go into the village and bring any one of my Sikhs here. He will translate the Gita and explain it to you. If even a Sikh can understand the Gita, then certainly the Guru does.
0: The Brahmin then went to the village. He looked around and looked for the most ignorant, stupid person he could find. He found a Sikh named Chajju, who was a stable boy.
1: What is your name?
3: It's Chajju. My name is Chajju.
1: Chajju? Come with me.
0: Chajju was mentally retarded and crippled. This means that he couldn't think very well and that he couldn't use his body properly. He understood less than even a small child. The Brahmin thought,
1: let's see this man translate the Gita. He hardly knows his own name.
0: And then he brought Chajju before the Guru. Guru Har Krishan said,
2: Chajju, you are now a very wise scholar. I want you to translate and explain the Gita. All right, begin.
0: The Pandit then began. He picked the most difficult parts of the Gita, for he wanted to make a fool out of the Guru.
1: Idam jininam uparshritaya mamma sadarvayam aghata sarge ippino pajanante pralayena vyanti cha.
0: Each time the Brahmin recited a line from the Gita, Guru Har Krishan hit Chajju, the ignorant stable boy, with a little stick, and Chajju then spoke like a great wise man.
3: It means, by becoming fixed in this knowledge, one can attain to the transcendental nature, which is like my own nature. Thus established, one is not born at the time of creation, nor disturbed at the time of dissolution.
0: Again and again, the Brahmin tried, choosing impossible line.
1: All right. How about this one? Rajo ragam takam vidhi tarshna sangha samarbharan tannibat hadini kanteya karma sangra dehinam.
0: But the Guru again hit Chajju with his little stick, and Chajju would then translate and explain.
3: This one means the mode of passion is born of unlimited desires and longings, O son of Kunti, and because of this is bound to material, fruitive activities.
0: Finally, the Brahmin gave up.
3: He said,
1: this is incredible. This man doesn't even know how to read or write, and he understands the Gita perfectly.
0: He turned to Guru Har Krishan and said,
3: Guruji, please forgive me. I thought you were just a little child, but I understand that I am just a proud man with useless knowledge. I know many words and many things, but I don't know myself, and I'm not close to God. You seem to be a small child, but you truly are the Guru. God speaks through you, and you understand all things perfectly. Please forgive me and bless me. Help me understand myself and help me get close to God.
0: And he bowed in front of Guru Har Krishan. The Guru blessed him and he made the Brahmin a Sikh. And so Guru Har Krishan had shown that age does not matter, that God is with everyone, and that sometimes he chooses children to be the wisest. He had even chosen a 5-year-old boy to be the great Guru of all the Sikhs.
4: Wahe Guru Ji Ka Khalsa, Wahe Guru Ji Ki.

0: SeekNet presents Stories for Children.
1: Although Guru Nanak's father never understood him, his sister, Bibi Nanki, always did. She knew that he was the one who understood and other people didn't quite get it.
2: So the sister got married and moved to another town, and she was always kind of worried about her brother and her Papaji. So she talked to her Papaji and she said, "Let him come and live with us." He was 16, 17 years old. He was a teenager. And we'll get him a job and we'll have a wife for him, and then he'll settle down. He'll settle down if he has a wife. So they said, "Okay, you can try." So Nanak did. He went with it, lived with his sister, and his sister found a beautiful lady for him to marry, and he said, "Fine." He got married, and they had over 3 years. His sister got him a job. He had a job with the government, measuring out the grain for the people that were hungry, and he liked that. And they were 3 years went by, and they had two little boys, Siri Chan and Lakmi Chan, two boys. So he lived like a householder, and everybody was so glad. Oh, he's finally settled down. That's the picture. That's the next picture. But people noticed that when Nanak was measuring out the grain, and he would get to the number 13, which is Tiara, it's the same as thou, and he would keep doing it. And he would just go and 13, tera, tera, tera. The people were happy. They were getting more and more and more grain, right? To go make the bread and chapatis that they needed. And so they went to the leader of the community and they said, "Hey, he's cheating you. He's stealing all your grain. He's giving it away." So they said, "Well, we'll go and check it out." So they came and they measured it all. And when they measured it, they found out that there was more, not less. There was more grain. And so they were happy with Nanak, and they didn't want him to leave, but he said, "No, I have to leave now. My job is done. I have to go."
1: Guru Nanak knew that now he had to spread the message about God that was in his heart. He couldn't just stay in one place because many people needed to hear what he had to share with them.
0: Would you like to hear more stories like this one? Come to seeknet.com/stories. SeekNet presents Stories for Children.
1: The child Nanak missed God so much that he didn't really care about anything else.
2: And he just stayed in his room, and he didn't want to eat very much. He just wanted to always sing praises of God and think about, you know what? We all come from God, we all go to God, but Guru Nanak remembered that all the time. He remembered when he was with God, and he remembered that he would go with God again. And that's all he wanted to think about, and his mother said, "Oh, something's wrong. He won't eat. He must be sick. We'll get the doctor." So they sent for the doctor. The doctor came and he took his pulse. See if his heart's beating, right? Guru Nanak said, "What are you doing?" "What?" He says, "What are you doing?" He said, "Well, you're not eating good and you just want to stay in your room all the time, and we think you must be sick." He said, "No, I'm not sick. I just love God and want to think about God all the time." He said, "You're sick." And he started telling the doctor everything that was wrong with him. And the doctor said, "Oh my gosh." Just like the teacher couldn't believe that he knew all the things. Guru Nanak knew all the things that was wrong with the doctor. And the doctor knew it was true. And he bowed at the Guru's feet and he said to his father and mother, "He's not sick. He just knows more than we do."

0: Zignat presents Stories for Children.
1: Guru Nanak traveled all throughout India with his two friends, Mardana, a Muslim, and he played the music for Guru Nanak to sing, and Bala, his Hindu friend. And they came to a town where the governor of that town was a very stern and selfish man. And he thought that he could just treat people any way he wanted to. But once a year, he would have a huge feast and for all the holy men, all the saints and sages. And he thought that made it all right with God if the rest of the year he treated everybody pretty badly. When Guru Nanak and Bala and Mardana came to that town, they went to the home of the carpenter, the poor carpenter, simple man. His name was Lalo. And he and his wife were so thrilled that Guru Nanak came to their simple, humble home. And they made a wonderful meal, simple chapatis, yogurt, dal, rice, and they fed them, and they were so happy to have them there and to give them shelter. Well, Malik Bago, the governor, heard that Guru Nanak was there in his town. So he sent his servant to go and get him because the banquet was just ready to start, the huge feast that he had spent so much money and had so many people cooking and fixing. So the servant went to Lalo's home and respectfully asked Guru Nanak to please come to the feast and be part of the feast.
2: Yes, on behalf of my lord, Malik Bago, I invite your respected presence at the banquet. Please, Guru Nanak, it would be our honor if you bless us by coming. There will be a grand feast with the best foods.
1: At first, Guru Nanak said,
3: "No. It's not a good thing. Tell your master, I cannot come."
1: Well, the servant was so upset, he began to shake because he knew that if he went back with that message, that Malik Bago would beat him. He was that cruel. So he begged Guru Nanak,
2: "Please, please come. If you don't come, I will be in real trouble. Who knows what will happen to me?"
1: And of course, Guru Nanak did not want him to get beaten or be in trouble.
3: All right, very well. I will come.
2: Hi, Rabba. Oh, thank the God.
1: So they went to the big place where the feast was set up, a huge table, all these people around, very important people, holy people, good people. They were all there and being served wonderful food. Guru Nanak was given a chair and he sat. But he just closed his eyes and meditated. He did not eat anything. Well, Malik Bago saw, he noticed.
4: "Why is he not eating my food? This is the most expensive, best food that you can ever have."
1: So he asked Guru Nanak, he said,
4: "Sir, why are you not eating my food? You were at the home of Lalo the carpenter, and I am sure you ate his food."
1: Guru Nanak said,
3: "Ji, yes, I did. Lalo served me very good food, and I ate it. But I cannot eat your food."
4: "Why?
2: Why do you say you cannot eat my food? It is from the most finest food from exotic places. My servants have been preparing it for days. It is the very best. You will eat tasteless food from a low-caste carpenter. Why can't you eat my food?"
1: So the guru very patiently said,
3: "I will answer your questions. I will show you."
1: And he turned to one of the servants and he said,
3: "Go to Lalo's house and bring his food here."
1: So the servant did. He hurried away. He came back with some chapatis from Lalo's home. And Lalo came too to see what was happening. Then Guru Nanak picked up some chapatis from Malik Bago's feast. And he put each chapati in his one hand, for Lalo's chapati, one for the feast chapati. And he squeezed the chapati from Lalo's home, and sweet milk dripped from it. And people were amazed. They thought, that's strange. Then he squeezed the chapati from the feast where everyone was eating, and blood dripped from it. Oh, the people were horrified. What's happening? Malik Bago could not understand this. He said,
4: Wah, matlab kya? What does this mean?
1: The guru said,
3: Lalo works honestly by his own labor. He earns an honest living and he shares with others. His wife made these chapatis with love and devotion. Only sweetness can come from them. Your food is different. Yes, it is expensive. Yes, it is exotic. But it was made with fear. Your servants couldn't put anything good in the food because they were so afraid of what you would do if they did anything wrong. They were so afraid and so angry at you in their hearts for the way that you treat them. Food can only be good for the body and nourish the body if it is made with love and devotion.
1: Malik Bago understood. He saw that. He realized that all year long he treated people badly, that one feast did not change that in God's eyes. And he realized how bad he had treated people. And he asked Guru Nanak to please help him and to teach him.
4: I can see that I have done wrong. Please help me. Please teach me.
3: You shall be taught. You shall learn.
1: And the news traveled throughout the countryside that a teacher had appeared who challenged caste and authority with a fearlessness never known before.
0: Did you like that story? For more, go to seeknet.com/stories.

0: he had to go somewhere. Since he was an officer, he had a special car called a Jeep, and a soldier to drive it for him. They left, and soon they were in the middle of the countryside. All of a sudden, the car broke down.
1: Can you fix it?
0: No, Major. The soldier tried to fix it, but he couldn't.
1: No, Major, I don't think I know what's wrong. All right, said the Sirising Sab. We'll walk to the nearest village to get help.
0: Yes, sir. Then the Sirising Sab and his soldier began to walk down the road, hoping to soon find some houses. They walked and walked, when all of a sudden, a huge, beautiful cobra snake appeared on the road. The cobra snake raised his head and spread his hood, and he looked at the two men without moving.
2: Sir, a very big cobra.
0: The soldier grabbed his rifle. He was very afraid and was going to shoot the snake, because cobras are very deadly snakes and very fast snakes. If they bite you and you get no help from a doctor, you surely will die. And this was a very big cobra. The Sirising Sab, too, had a revolver, and he is a very good shot. But something inside him, his intuition, said, "No. Let the snake live." He told his soldier,
1: "Don't shoot. We'll walk past him. He will not harm us. We will not hurt him."
2: All right, sir. If you say so, Major.
0: Soldier was very much afraid, but he obeyed. And the two men walked by the snake. They continued walking. The snake did not harm them, but merely looked at them as they walked by. They walked into the distance, and finally, after many hours of walking, they reached a village. When the people saw them, they became very excited.
2: "Oh, look! Somebody's coming! Wow! Look! Oh, look!"
0: They asked, "Where did you come from?" The Sirising Sab said,
1: "From over there."
0: "Did you walk?"
1: "Yes, our car broke down in the middle of the wilderness.
0: You know, you are very lucky. The place where you came from is snake country. There are hundreds and hundreds of snakes there. Normally, a person who walks there is bitten and killed. You are very lucky." And then the Sirising Sab understood that big snake we saw on the road was a very special snake, the king of all those snakes. He was simply looking at us to see who we were and what we were going to do. If we had shot him, the other snakes would have killed us. And he was right. You see, the Sirising Sab listened to his intuition, his wisdom, the God within, and he knew not to kill the snake. This saved his life and his soldier's life. Waheguru Ji Ka Khalsa, Waheguru Ji.

0: such. Guru Amar Das, the third Guru, lived in the village of Goindwal. Many people, important people, rulers, rajas, and humble people came to visit the Guru there. In his ongoing quest for social reform, promoting the equality of women was one of his primary causes.
1: Women shall not throw themselves in the fire when their husbands die. This ritual is wrong, and we shall not do it. If her husband dies, a woman can even remarry if she wants to. Women are equal to men and can be leaders and teachers of truth. Women are not lesser. There is no need for women to observe purdah and hide their faces in public.
0: One who came to visit him was the Raja of Haripur. He came with all his ministers and ranis.
2: On behalf of myself, my royal courtiers and queens, I offer my most humble respects to you, respected man of God.
1: Welcome, dear friends, to the Guru's house. All people are equal here.
0: One of the young queens who was recently married to the Raja refused to remove her veil in the presence of the Guru.
1: Dear young Rani, why don't you unveil your face?
3: Well, it covers my face, but it also blocks me from seeing all the riffraff around here.
1: Oh, insane lady.
0: His eyes and voice penetrated her veil.
1: If you are not pleased with the Guru's face, then why have you come before us?
0: With that, the poor young woman tore off her veil, then her clothes.
3: I'm not thinking about it.
0: And ran naked into the jungle along the river Beas, babbling nonsense.
3: Eat some ghee, I agree. To go and pee, good for you and me. Whee!
0: She lived in the jungle for months and was completely out of her mind.
3: I'm not taking a bath.
0: Occasionally, she could be seen darting around the edge of the village, but the people of Goindwal, still superstitious, despite the teachings of the Guru, were afraid of her and kept their distance. Sometimes, late at night, she could be seen picking through the discarded langar that had been put out for the animals and birds.
3: Ooh, leftover food! Nom, nom, nom, nom, nom.
0: Many people associated seeing her with all kinds of evil omens and bad luck.
4: Don't look her in the eyes.
5: Yes, I heard she'll infect your soul.
4: I heard she can fly like a witch in the air.
5: I would never go into the forest.
0: At that time, there were many people who enjoyed the company of the Guru. And whenever he went out, there was always a large entourage that followed him. Among those who liked to be with the entourage of Guru Amar Das was a kind and gentle man of limited mental ability. His only possession was a tattered old shawl which he used to cover himself. Any time the Guru spoke, this simple man listened intently to his every word.
1: We need to possess innocence and come from that childlike purity so that we can truly serve others. In this way, we can recognize the God within all.
0: Then, when the Guru paused, the man pronounced
4: Sach ji, Sach.
0: Meaning true, true. He always said it with great authority. Consequently, the man became known as Pai Sach and Sach. Although he was considered to be an idiot, people enjoyed having him around because he had a good heart and was willing to do anything for anyone and always made people laugh with the innocence of his behavior.
4: By such and such, it's so good to have you around.
0: Such and such went to the jungle each morning and afternoon to collect firewood for the Guru's kitchen. He enjoyed the outdoors and constantly mumbled to himself whatever he could remember of the Guru's hymns.
4: Ik Onkar Satnam Karta Bhau Nirbhang Bhi Sach Ajuni Gad Sach.
0: He often got the lines mixed up, but it never mattered to him. It didn't matter to God either, because he recited the passages out of true devotion. One morning, he

0: had finished gathering his load of wood and was negotiating his way back to Gondor. There was wood stacked on his back, and he held another bundle in his arms. As he walked, bent from the weight on his back, he recited to himself a hymn of the Guru, which in actuality was a mixture of lines from various passages, but to the mind of such and such it made great sense.
1: Socha soch na hovi ta kal jug hota meri lal jyo tera ant na hota.
0: Such and such felt movement to his right and stopped to peer into the jungle. The sound of footsteps on jungle floor caused his simple heart to race.
2: What is that? It could be a tiger or a bear. Maybe it's a panther.
0: He moved forward cautiously, fumbling the lines he had been reciting to himself, his breath quickening with his heartbeat. Suddenly, like a cheetah on the hunt, a naked woman sprung from the jungle and attacked him, screaming and thrashing.
2: Oh, oh.
0: She fought viciously, kicking, clawing, scratching, and biting the poor man.
2: Ow, ow, ow, ow.
0: He dropped the firewood that he held in his arms on his own feet, then fell on top of it, and the load on his back knocked against his head, pinning his head and shoulders to the firewood beneath him. The insane queen of the Raja of Haripur ran back into the darkness of the jungle, crawling out from under his firewood on hands and knees, blood streaming from all over his body. He found his feet and ran back to Gondor. Pai Sach and Sach was a sad sight stumbling into the village. The mad Rani had clawed his face, chest, and arms with her fingernails. She had kicked him repeatedly in the shins, and he had welts on his ribs and head where his own firewood had clobbered him. There were gashes across his forehead, and there were bite marks all over his body. Such and such staggered to the Bauli, stumbled down the 84 steps, and with a big splash, fell into the cistern at the bottom. Several people there helped him up and dressed his wounds for him. His only possession, his old tattered shawl, was blood-stained and now more tattered than ever. He was taken to the Guru, where he told the story.
2: Guruji, I was in the jungle trying to collect wood. Then a wild witch leaped from nowhere and attacked me. She tried to steal my soul, but the Guru's Bani saved me. I barely escaped with my life.
0: Guru Amar Das smiled at him. He had one of his wooden sandals brought and handed it to Such and Such.
3: This afternoon, when you go back for more firewood...
2: Forgive me, my lord, but Such and Such can't go back there. Such and Such could have been killed... Sachji, Sach, it's true. That witch wants to steal my soul. It's not safe to go. Sachji, Sach.
3: My dear Such and Such, please go on my behalf. And when this unfortunate woman approaches you again, simply touch her with my sandal. Her mood will change and she will behave.
2: Sachji, so true. Sachji.
3: Try not to injure her. But bring her back to me.
2: Sachji, Such and Such will bring her back. Sach.
0: Such and Such took the shoe of the Guru, and after a brief rest and food from the Guru's kitchen, cautiously went back into the jungle. He began to gather his firewood, mumbling the disjointed lines of the Guru's hymns.
1: Ek amai jagadvyai ek onkar, Guru Grib Navaj hai bhojan pandar.
0: And stopping every half minute to look and listen. He was trembling so much that he could barely hold the wood, but he continued to collect it as the Guru had instructed him to.
1: Pavana Guru, pani piyo, chapati nal desi ghiyo.
2: What was that?
0: He heard movement above him.
2: Oh my God, that's her! There she is!
0: And looked up just as the crazed Rani, snarling like a tiger, dropped from a tree onto his back. Such and Such had tied the Guru's shoe to his hand so he would be ready if he was attacked again. And as the young woman, whose body was bruised, scratched, and emaciated,

0: liberated from her months in the jungle, leapt at him. Sach, in a natural defensive movement, touched her with the shoe. Upon contact with the shoe of the guru, the teenage girl fell to the ground and began to cry.
1: What? Where am I? What's going on?
0: Realizing that she was naked and fearing that poor Bhai Sach intended her dishonor, she began to scream and tried to cover herself as she backed into the jungle.
1: Who are you? What are you trying to do to me? Get away from me!
0: Bhai Sach, though a simple man, understood her humiliation and discomfort. Taking his only possession, he tore his shawl in half and, making sure it was the half with the fewest holes and tatters, covered her with it as best he could.
2: Here, wear this. It's okay.
0: The poor Rani was more frightened and distraught than such and such had been. The simple and kind-hearted old man soothed her.
2: Don't worry. It's okay.
0: And reassuring her, picked her up and carried her on his back to Goindwal and the house of the Guru. She fell before Guru Amar Das and begged his forgiveness for her arrogance.
1: Please, please forgive me, Lord. I have been too proud and snotty. I will never talk down to you. Forgive me, please.
0: Guru blessed her.
3: May you be blessed, dear child.
0: And had his physicians tend to her. Eventually, she was well enough to travel and was escorted back to the Raja of Haripur.
3: Listen, everyone. Today, Bhai such and such has done a great deed. His devotion is beloved by God. Bhai such and such, come forward. I present this beautiful shawl to you for your devotion. You are honored in this world, and you are honored in all other worlds as well.
0: God was most pleased with Bhai such and such.
2: Sachji, Sach.
1: Guruji, I feel most blessed to even be able to see you. My life has become valuable, and I will always remember this blessing.
0: And the Rani turned her mind to reflect on God for the rest of her days.
4: Really nice story. For more, go to seeknut.com/

0: presents Story for Children.
1: Have you ever felt worried that there wasn't going to be enough to eat? Have you ever felt worried that you didn't have enough of something? If you have faith in the guru, then you never have to worry about having enough. Maybe you think, oh, there's not enough money to do this. Or maybe you think, oh, there's not enough time to go and do this. Or maybe you think, oh, there's just not enough food to eat. Well, the Sikhs of the Guru who have faith in their Guru always have enough. So listen to the story of Bibi Shanti. During the time of Guru Hargobind Sahib, there was a woman whose name was Shanti. She lived with her husband's family in a village called Butala. Her parents were Sikhs, and she was also very devoted to the Guru. Her husband's family were followers of a peer named Sakhi Sarvar. Bibi Shanti loved to read Gurbani every day. Her devotion to the Guru was very beautiful. Her mother-in-law, however, could not tolerate this different faith.
2: Who do you think you are, always mumbling this nonsense? Our family has a master. Why do you refuse to recognize his greatness? You are lost, and your guru is nothing. You are like a drunken mongoose. We cannot allow your crazy ways. Get out of my sight.
1: Soon, Bibi Shanti was forced to leave the family house. She had to live in a hut outside. Now that I have to live in this humble room, I can sing Gurbani all day. No one will care because no one can see me. This is the most peaceful way to live. In a way, Bibi Shanti was happy. She would tell amazing stories about the Guru to her husband.
3: I never knew that such a human could be on this earth as the Guru that you tell me about. Thank you, my wife, for telling me such beautiful stories.
1: And in time, his heart opened to the Guru, and he too became a Sikh.
3: I bow to the Guru with all my soul.
1: After some time, they had a son. Bibi Shanti was so happy, and she named her son Pulla.
4: Congratulations, my brother, on the birth of your son. May the respect of our family win everyone over. God is great for giving our family another boy.
3: A son, God is so great. May our family live in happiness and wealth by the grace of the Guru. Vah!
1: The happiness in the small family was short-lived, however, because Bibi Shanti's husband died suddenly. Now it was just her and her little son. Bibi Shanti did not lose her faith and kept walking on the path of Sikh Dharma. She told her son stories of the Guru and taught him Gurbani. Have faith in the Guru, my son. All the desires of your soul will be fulfilled. Pulla also developed a love for the Guru and had a deep desire to one day have Guru Sahib's darshan. He would ask his mother,
5: Will Guru Sahib come and visit us someday?
1: Sadguruji is antarjami. He knows the longing of our hearts. Wherever his Sikhs honestly remember him, he will surely come to meet them and give them his darshan. Young Pulla now had a non-stop longing to cast his eyes on his Satguru.
5: He will definitely visit us. I have to always be ready for his arrival. He could come at any time.
1: Even though he and his mother were very poor, he decided the best offering he could give to Guruji was a sugary sweet.
5: I know. When the Guru comes and we receive his darshan, I'll give him some gur.
1: He tied the gourd in a cloth. Since he didn't know when Guruji would come, Pulla carried the gourd with him wherever he went. Pulla was absorbed in his ardas day and night to see the Guru.
5: All I desire is your blessing. All I want to see is your face. Oh, great Guru, bless me with your grace.
1: One day, his ardas was fulfilled. Guru Hargobind Sahib, with some Sikhs, arrived in village Butala. Most of the villagers were followers of Sakhi Sarvar, and no one cared that Guru Sahib had come. Guru Hargobind and his Sikhs went directly to where Pulla was sitting and stopped their horses right in front of him. Pulla recognized his Satguru had finally come.
5: This is the best day ever! My Guru has finally arrived! My soul is finally happy!
1: He remembered the gourd that he had tied in a cloth and began to fumble with the knot.
5: Here's my offering to you. Some gourd I saved. It's just a little...
1: He tried, but the knot had been tied for so long that it was stuck.
5: 1 second.
1: Sri Guru Hargobind Sahib looked at his little Sikh lovingly and said,
6: "Here, my Pulla, let me undo your knots."
1: Pulla knew that the Guru was untying more than just a cloth. He felt that Guruji blessed his soul to be more free and totally clear. He untied his soul from the attachment to worldly things. What a blessing Guru Sahib gave to his true little Sikh. What more could Bhai Pulla ask for? Guruji opened the knot, and Bhai Pulla humbly offered the gourd before Guru Sahib and bowed. Satguruji then said,
6: "Pulla, my Sikhs and I are hungry. Take us here home and feed us longer."
5: Yes, right away, I shall.
1: Bhai Pulla could not contain his happiness and quickly led Guruji and his Sikhs to his small house. When Mata Shanti saw Guruji, she lost all awareness. She didn't know where she was. She forgot even who she was. Pulla shook his mother and said,
5: "Mataji, Sache Badshah wants to have langar. Prepare the langar for him."
1: The villagers of Butala were bitter. They went to their rooftops to see what all the happening was about.
7: "Look, their Guru is waiting for them to make langar."
4: "Shanti and Pulla make langar for all those people down there?"
7: "Shanti and Pulla are so poor, they can hardly feed themselves every day. They'll never be able to feed all those people."
4: "Yeah, that's right. They'll never be able to do all of that."
7: "Okay, listen to me, everyone."
4: Go ahead, shoot.
7: "Nobody give them any help. Don't lend them any money for food."
4: No food and no help. I got it.
7: "Let's watch as they get humiliated in front of this guy they call True Guru. It'll be hilarious."
4: "This is gonna be hilarious."
1: So the villagers decided not to help, even if they were asked. Guru Hargobind Sahib saw the crowds on the rooftops and felt their intentions. Guruji turned to Bhai Pulla.
6: "My beloved Pullaji, go to all the people of this village. Invite them to have langar with us today."
1: Bhai Pulla had no idea how they would feed all those people, but he obeyed his Guru's orders and went to all the villagers.
5: "Everybody, come to our home. Enjoy the Guru's langar with us. It'll be great.
8: Ooh, it'll be great. We'll come. We'll all come.
7: We will come. You will be double humiliated.
1: Now the mother and son could hardly feed themselves, let alone all the Sikhs with the Guru, and now all the villagers too. Guru Hargobind Ji called Baipula.
6: Here, take these two pieces of cloth. Put one on top of the flower, and put one on top of the doll. When your mother is cooking the food, she should not look under these cloths.
1: Bibi Shanti had prepared all the flour in the house for chapatis, but still, it was very little. There was also just a very little doll, but she made it with love and attention. The two cloths were placed on top of each, and Bibi Shanti began to prepare the prasada, while Baipula did the seva of serving them to the guests.
4: Ooh. Can I have some more dal? Oh, and yes, and a chapati, too. Thank you.
9: Thank you. Can I have some more dal? This is absolutely delicious. This is yummy, yummy in my tummy.
1: Everyone was amazed. All the Sikhs and all the villagers ate until they were full.
7: Enough food? That's impossible!
1: But how was this possible? To have enough food to feed everyone?
7: How could this be?
1: And still, under the Guru's claws, there was more chapatis and more dal.
9: The food just keeps on coming. This is amazing. How did they do that? Oh my god. I'm not even convinced that this is even physically possible.
7: I can't believe it. It's a miracle.
4: How could there still be more food? I don't understand. This is wonderful.
1: The villagers were awestruck and fell at Guru Hargobind Sahib's feet.
10: There's enough food for everyone. Great is the Guru. He really is the true Guru. Oh, compassionate and wise Guru.
6: Bless you.
4: We didn't know who you are. Please forgive us. I will always be at your service.
6: Bless you.
9: Yes, I as well. Forgive me. May your greatness live forever.
6: Bless you.
7: I bow to you a million times.
6: Bless you. Bless you all. Bless you.
1: They had wanted to see the humiliation of Bibi Shanti and her beautiful son. But Guru Sahib would never let his Sikhs be humiliated in this way. The faith of the villagers was reborn that day. Bibi Shanti and Baipula's faith was rewarded. So if ever you feel like you don't have enough, just meditate on your Guru and give all your love to your Guru, and he will make sure that there will always be enough.

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1: Be Brave, My Love, written by Bujneet Singh, illustrated by Pardeep Singh. Dear Ajit, Simmer, and Kirpa, this book is for you, and also for me, your mom, and everyone out there to remind us how to live each day. Love, Daddy G. My love, as you wake up in the morning and reach for the sky, be excited! What a blessing it is to have a full day to play, learn, and make a difference. My love, as you step into the bathroom to get ready for the day, think of someone you love. Share why you appreciate them and show them your love. My love, as you head to school for a day full of fun and learning, dream big. You can cross the monkey bars or fly to the moon. You can do anything that you set your mind and heart to. My love, as you stand in front of the class to present your favorite animal, be brave. Gather your courage and share your excitement as if you're in a safari. Roar through any situation confidently with the strength of a lion. My love, as you're playing and see someone fall down, be a superhero. Run faster than lightning to help those in need and turn their tears into smiles. My love, as you come home from school and share your day with your family, laugh! Laugh so hard that you feel it in your cheeks. Whether you get a good grade or a bad one, whether you catch the winning pass or drop it, always keep smiling. My love, as you lay in bed with the lights off, ready to dream, be thankful. Be thankful for toys, friends, family, even thankful for the air you breathe. As you close your eyes, feeling grateful for everything, be excited for the next day to come.
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3: Guru Nanak's father was always concerned about his son. He never understood that he was a different kind of person, and he thought so much of his meditations, and the father was confused by this.
4: So the father, he still thought, what in the world can I do? He thought, well, okay. He called Nanak to him and he said, now look, I'm going to give you some money. And I want you to take this money and go to the next town and buy whatever is a good buy, get a good bargain, and then come back and sell it and make money. You've got to learn how to do something. And Nanak was always sweet. He always listened to his dad like that. He said, surely, father, I will. He said, and his father thought, I better send somebody with him just in case he gets sidetracked here. So he said, Bala, your friend Bala will go with you. Remember, we said, this is Bala and Mardana. He said, your friend Bala will go with you. And he talked to Bala and he said, now, listen, keep an eye on him and make sure he does what he's supposed to do. And Bala said, all right, we'll go. So they headed out, and Guru Nanak wanted to take a shortcut. Instead of staying on the road, he went through the woods and the forest because he loved the trees. He just loved trees. And so underneath a tree was a group of men. And the men were sitting under the tree, the holy men. And Nanak said, "Oh, why are you out here in the wilderness? Why are you sitting way out here in the woods? Why aren't you in the town?" He said, "Oh, we don't need to be in the town. We just like to sit and meditate." And Guru Nanak said, "Wow, I like to sit and meditate too. I like this." And he said, but when was the last time you had something to eat?" And they said, "Well, we probably haven't had anything to eat for about 5 or 6 days, but that doesn't matter. We're all right. We're doing fine." Guru Nanak said, "Oh my goodness." He took the money his dad had given him, his Papaji had given him, put it down in front of the holy men. They said, no, that we can't take money. We don't take money. We just, if someone wants to give us some food, that's all right, but we can't take the money, and that's money your Papaji gave you to do something with." So he said, okay. So he took up the money, put it back in his pocket, hurried across to the town. Bala was right with him thinking, okay, this is good. He's doing what he's supposed to do. And he got to the town and he bought all the good things. He bought lots of apples. He bought, what would he buy? What good things to eat? Chapatis. Yes, a big stack of chapatis. And he bought some fresh vegetables, carrots, all kind of good things. Everything that his money would buy. And he gathered it all up. Bala's carrying some of it. He's carrying some of it. And they go back to where the men are sitting. And look what he does. He feeds them. He gives them all the food. And Bala's kind of worried about this, but he doesn't say much. He's not, you know. And Nanak is so happy, and the men are so happy too. They're very thankful. They haven't had any food in a long time, and they're very happy. But Nanak goes home, and as he gets close to his house, he sees a big, beautiful tree, and he says, "I'm just going to sit here under this tree for a while." He just couldn't resist that. And Bala said, "Well, I better go check on what your Papaji is doing." And his Papaji says to Bala, "Where's Nanak? Did he take the money and did he buy what he needed with it?" He says, "Yeah, he did. He bought it all right. He spent the money." "Well, what did he do then? Is he out there selling stuff now?" "Well, no, not quite. Not quite doing that." He said, "Well, where is he?" His father was getting a little suspicious. And he says, "Well, he's outside of town under that great big tree that he likes to sit under." And he says, "All right, come on." And his father hurried over there. And his sister, Bibi Nanki, was his older sister. And she loved her brother very, very much. And she thought, "Uh-oh, Papaji's, I better go see what this is all about." So she followed along too. So he saw Guru Nanak and he said, took him and he just shook him. Can you imagine? He just took him and went, "What did you do? Where is the stuff you bought?" And Guru Nanak, he looked around and he said, "Well, I did do the best bargain. Papaji, I did the best bargain for you. It'll be so wonderful for you here and hereafter." He said, "I bought food and gave it to people who were hungry." And his father could not believe it. "You gave it away?" "Yes, I shared." And his father just, he pulled back his hand. He was just going to give him a slap. But his sister got him and says, no, Papaji. No, it's all right. He did what was the best thing to do. Don't hit him. No. And Rai Bular, remember the man who was the chief in the village? He came along about that time and he saw the big commotion going on. And he stopped and he said, "What's going on?" And they explained to him. And he said, no, you cannot punish Nanak. He does things just the way he does it. He understands more than we do. So the father said, all right. He was very sad about it. And that's how things always went. Guru Nanak always meditated with God, and his father never really understood him. But Guru Nanak was always loved his family and cared for them as best he could, but his first job, his first commitment was to God, and he traveled all over teaching people.

0: 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Come to seeknet.com/stories.
1: This is the last story. I can't wait to hear it.
2: This is the story of Bhai Amar Das Ji merging with a guru. Bhai Amar Das Ji had just performed a miracle which was not pleasing to the guru. But he apologized and the guru forgave him. On their way back to Khadur, the guru's home, the guru and his companion stayed with the devotee.
3: Guruji, bless my soul and visit my house.
2: The guru answered the man's devotion and blessed him with happiness.
3: I have nothing but gratitude.
2: While they were at his house, Bhai Amar Das Ji also blessed him.
4: The true guru will give you a son. Your son will be a saint.
3: Oh, thank you.
2: Everyone was surprised.
5: Oh, Amar Das has taken the role of the guru, but the guru is right here.
6: Yes, he's predicting the future and granting children. The servant's acting like the master.
2: Bhai Amar Das thought about it.
4: Have I made another mistake? Guruji, again, I have acted like a fool. Please forgive me.
2: This time, the guru comforted him.
7: My light is in you. From now on, just think about what you say first.
2: When they got back to Khadur, Bhai Amar Das continued to serve with all his heart. The guru himself became the guru because of his supreme devotion.
7: Satyanam, Satyanam. I live only to obey the master. Satyanam, Satyanam.
2: Bhai Amar Das also showed great devotion that never decreased.
4: Satyanam, Satyanam.
2: Bhai Amar Das was now 73 years old, and he vigorously performed all services, even hard labor. Guruji publicly announced his love for his supreme devotee.
7: Amar Das will save uncountable people. The eyes which see the saint of the true guru are blessed. The hands that serve the saint are blessed. The feet that walk the path are blessed. The ears that hear divine praise are blessed. The mouth that avoids slander is blessed. Always speak the truth and sing the guru's words.
2: Every half a year, the guru would give shawls of honor to his Sikhs. He would tie them around Bhai Amar Das Ji's turban. Bhai Amar Das would never take them off. People thought he was crazy, but really, he was very devoted and only thought of service. One day, Guruji said,
7: "My life is coming to the end of its cycle. I will be going soon."
2: The Sikhs didn't want him to leave.
8: Guruji, please stay longer so we can hear your teachings and be happy.
7: The saints of the true guru are like clouds. They take a body to help the world and bless people. The body is a vessel which will always die. A rich man drops old torn clothes to put on new ones. A saint drops the aging body to get a new vessel.
2: The Sikhs ended their worries and were enchanted by the guru's speech. It was at this special time the weather turned dark. On a winter night, the clouds hid the moon. It rained all night. Cold wind blew. Lightning flashed. And everyone stayed cozy in their homes. Just 3 hours before sunrise, Guruji told his sons,
7: "Water. I want water."
2: No one answered. The guru shook them awake.
9: What?
7: "I want some water."
9: "What time is it?"
2: His sons checked in the kitchen and told him,
10: "Oh, Papaji, there's no water here. It's too early."
7: "Still, I want water." My throat is dry.
10: We'd have to journey all the way to the river. It's too early, and there's a huge storm out there.
9: Yeah, forget it. I'm going back to sleep.
2: The sons went back to sleep. But Amar Das saw this.
4: Oh, great king, your slave will be happy to get water.
7: Amar Das ji, this is no work for you at your age.
4: Your service has made me young.
2: Bhai Amar Das immediately put the large water pot on his head and left for the river. He walked for miles with the cold wind blowing, stinging rain on his skin. He treaded through mud and deep puddles in the dark night. Many times he almost slipped. But as if the angels helped him, he continued on his errand without falling. When he finally reached the river, he found that if he filled it to the top, it was too heavy to lift out of the river. So he got in the river himself and submerged himself completely in the water to put his head under the pot. He got out dripping wet with the full pot of water on his head. In the dark night, there was no way to find the right way back. He came upon the weaver's house. Next to the house, there were holes in the ground the weavers used to do their work. Why, Amar Das tripped in one of the holes and fell down hard. But without concern for himself, he did his best to make sure the water didn't spill. He managed to not spill the pot of water. The weaver and his wife heard the commotion.
11: Let me check outside. There may be a thief.
2: And his wife said,
12: "It's no thief. It's Amaru, the crazy man who never sleeps. He is homeless and lowly. He roams around doing endless errands."
2: Bhai Amar Das showed his patience and didn't mind if she slandered him.
12: And what kind of guru would make a 73-year-old man do a fool's errand in a dark storm like this?
2: But he could not take insults to the guru.
4: "You have lost your mind. You have lost your mind. That is why you can speak about the guru like this."
2: And he continued onward to bring the water to the guru. He ventured through the muddy, cold, wet darkness. And finally reached the guru's house. He had passed his final test of devotion. The guru joyously hugged Bhai Amar Das ji. The next guru had been selected. In the meantime, the weaver's wife had gone crazy. They went to several doctors, but no medicine could cure her madness.
11: "Why doesn't any medicine work? We have tried everything."
2: So they came to Guruji.
11: "Guruji, my wife has insulted your servant, and afterwards she has lost her senses."
2: The guru said,
7: "Amar Das has done great service, and his work is approved. His words prove to be true. He shall have spiritual and worldly power. Where Amar Das tripped, a green tree shall grow there. This woman shall recover. Whoever serves Amar Das will get their heart's wishes. Will get their heart's wishes. You called him lowly and homeless. He shall be the home of the homeless.
13: The homeless.
7: The honor of the honorless.
13: The honorless.
7: The strength of the weak.
13: Strength of the weak.
7: The shelter of the poor.
13: Of the poor.
7: The finder of the lost.
13: The finder of the lost.
7: And the liberator of the captured.
13: Of the captured."
2: Everything the guru said came true. Guru Angad called for a ceremony and announced Bhai Amar Das ji will sit on the throne of Nanak.
7: "Everyone bow." My family, you my sons, bow to Amar Das.
14: Bow to Amar Das.
7: All my beloved Sikhs, Amar Das is the true Guru.
14: Is the true Guru.
7: Whoever will be jealous of him will be sad. Whoever will serve him will be happy in this world and exalted in the next one.
2: Soon, Guru Angad left his body. And Guru Amar Das now stood as a savior for the people of this world in the dark age.
1: I really like how SeekNet makes these stories.
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16: The story of Makhan Shah and Guru Tegh Bahadur Sahib. There once was a rich merchant named Makhan Shah. He was sailing on a large ship on the ocean, transporting merchandise from one port to another, when a furious storm broke out. The ship was thrown around on the savage sea. Masts were broken. Sailors were thrown overboard. Enormous waves hit the ship. Makhan Shah realized that the storm was going to sink the ship. He began to pray to God and all saints to help save his man and his ship. In vain, the storm continued to rage. Finally, he said, "If there is a light on the altar of Guru Nanak, may it come to my help. I promise a gift of 500 gold pieces if our lives are spared." All of a sudden, the storm stopped and the ocean became calm. The ship and all the sailors were saved. Makhan Shah was very grateful. He knew in his heart that his prayer to the Sikh Guru had saved him. He thought, "I have made a promise, and now I must keep it. The Guru saved me. I promised him 500 gold pieces in my prayer. I must now find him to give him his due." And so, he immediately went to Amritsar, where he thought the Guru lived.
17: "No, good sir," someone said. "The Guru lives in the town of Bakala."
16: And so Makhan Shah and all his men left for the town of Bakala. When they arrived there, he asked, "Excuse me, which house does the holy Sikh Guru live in? Where can I meet him and touch his lotus feet?"
17: "Well, he lives, sir, we ourselves do not know. There are 26 men who claim to be the new gurus. All are of the Sodhi family. Each one could be the guru. They all look and talk very holy, but we cannot tell which one is which. So we treat each one of them as the guru. You should just go and bow before every one of them. Then you will be sure to meet the one true guru."
16: "What?" said Makhan Shah. "26 pretenders? What shall I do? I owe my guru 500 gold pieces for saving me. But I am no fool to split 12,500 gold pieces among 25 phonies. This will not do." Makhan Shah decided he would use a little trickery. He went to bow before each guru, dressed in very fine clothes, accompanied by several servants. To each guru, he offered 5 gold pieces. The real guru will know who I am and ask me for the rest. The fake gurus will be quite happy to get 5 gold pieces.

0: all 26 of them. Not one of the pretenders said anything to him regarding the missing 495 gold pieces. Makhan Shah knew that the real guru was not among these men. Yet everyone had assured him the true guru lived in Bakala. Makhan Shah knew that the real guru was not among these men. Yet everyone had assured him that the true guru lived in Bakala. Very unhappy, but not giving up hope, Makhan Shah asked, "Isn't there someone else? One other holy person? One other who lives in this town?"
1: No, they said. "There isn't. This is it. 26. Isn't that enough? One more." No.
0: Well, maybe. There is a fellow who lives on the hill. He is from the guru's family, but he never sees anybody. He hides out. He's not the guru."
1: "Well, I'll check him out anyway. I must keep looking till I find the true guru. I must honor my promise."
0: And so, Bhai Makhan Shah walked up the hill to the house of a man named Tegh Bahadur. Tegh Bahadur was the son of Guru Hargobind. He loved God very much, and he had spent 22 years meditating. He would spend up to 17 hours a day meditating on God in a little underground cell, so as to be alone with God, away from the thoughts and distractions of the world. His wife, Mata Gujri, would often meditate with him. When Makhan Shah arrived at Baba Tegh Bahadur's house, he met the Baba's wife.
2: "Hello, kind lady. Could you please help me?"
3: "Yes, how?"
2: "I must pay my respects to the Baba who lives here."
3: "I'm sorry. He's not available. He does not want to be disturbed. He is meditating and I cannot interrupt him."
2: "Please, kind lady, I beg of you."
3: "I'm sorry, Sir Traveler, but I cannot help you."
2: But...
0: Mata Gujri walked away, leaving Makhan Shah frustrated. But he decided to stay and wait for an opportunity to see the Baba. Finally, when Gujri brought her husband a pitcher of milk for his meal, the trapdoor opened. Makhan Shah began yelling and calling out,
4: "Babaji! Oh, Babaji! Hello, Baba!"
0: "Who is it that disturbs my peace?" said Baba Tegh Bahadur.
4: "It is I," said the merchant, "Makhan Shah, the businessman. I am visiting all the holy men of this town, touching their feet to obtain a blessing from God."
0: And so saying, he ran up to the Baba, bowed to him, and placed 5 gold pieces at his feet. "Hey, Makhan Shah, is this how you keep your word? My shoulders are still hurting from holding up your ship in the storm, and you only give me 5 gold pieces when you promised 500.
4: "Oh my God," said Makhan Shah. "Guruji, I have at last found you. Please forgive me. Here, please, take these 500 pieces. Oh my God, I was only testing you as I have tested 26 others today in the hope of finding you. I am yours. Please bless me, O my Guru."
0: He then got up and ran, laughing and yelling. He ran up the stairs, up to the roof of the house, and yelled out,
4: "I found the Guru! I found the Guru! I found the Guru!
5: What? The Guru? The Guru? Yes.
4: I found the Guru!
5: What? What is he saying? What is he saying? What
6: the Guru?
4: I found the Guru!
3: What is happening?"
0: The word spread in the town like wildfire. Many people were happy. Others were surprised. 26 holy businessmen were neither happy nor surprised. They were furious. Several of them, led by a man named Dhirmal, ran up to Guru Tegh Bahadur's house.
1: armed with sticks, swords, and muskets. They even tried to shoot Makhan Shah from the roof to quiet him down. Sometime later, they burst into the Guru's house. Already, many were coming to visit Guru Tegh Bahadur and to touch his holy feet. For the Guru had decided that it was time to come out. To come out of his meditation, to work for the Dharma, to serve the Sadh Sangat. Dhirmal and his men were jealous of the Guru's fame and of all the money and the presents he was receiving. They forced their way into his house. They ran into the room where Guruji was sitting with some friends and visitors.
6: There he is!
7: There he is!
6: Come!
1: Someone shot at the Guru. But he was only wounded. Then Dhirmal's men stole everything they could from the Guru's house, leaving him for dead. And they ran away.
4: Oh, Guruji, are you all right? Oh, my God.
1: Why, Guru, said Guru Tegh Bahadur. It's all right. I will be fine. It's not serious.
4: Oh, Guruji, they have stolen all your precious rugs, your books, your utensils, your possessions.
1: Oh, it does not matter. Let them go. It means nothing. I forgive them. God will take care of it. Makhan Shah had been away on business. When he came back, he heard Dhirmal had tried to kill the Guru and that he had stolen many precious possessions belonging to the Guru. And so Makhan Shah gathered his soldiers and they immediately went to Dhirmal's house. Dhirmal locked the door.
6: Open up! Open up! No!
1: They broke it down and burst in. They took back

0: I want him to be freed.
1: Well, or if you say so.
0: They let the man go.
2: Thank you, kind sir. Oh, please forgive me.
0: And then the man ran off, thanking God for the mercy and the kindness of Guru Tegh Bahadur. Makhan Shah, said the Guru, I hear you have taken some of Dhir Mal's possessions by force.
1: Well, Guruji,
0: that is not right. Return them all, now.
1: Yes, sir.
0: Makhan Shah and his men went back to Dhir Mal's house.
1: Go away! Leave us alone!
0: And they returned Dhir Mal's things. However, they had taken from Dhir Mal the Adi Granth, the original Sri Guru Granth Sahib, which contained all the songs of the Gurus. When they came back, the Guru saw that his Sikhs were still filled with anger for Dhir Mal and his men. And so he said, O my Sikhs, never let anger enter your hearts. Anger is your worst enemy. When a man is angry, he loses his senses. He becomes mad. He cannot tell what is right and what is wrong. His life becomes a hell. Do not become angry. Be kind, merciful, and calm. Forgive. Forgive. Forgiveness is a great virtue. Whenever you can, forgive others. Do not be revengeful. Leave it all to God. Worship Him. Sing to Him. Pray to Him. He will bless you. But the enemies of the Guru would not leave him alone. Let us leave this place, said Guru Tegh Bahadur. We shall go to Kiratpur. And so they left. On the way to Kiratpur, the Guru saw the Adi Granth being carried by some of his Sikhs, and he said, What is this? This is the Granth Sahib, Guruji. What? I told you to return all of Dhir Mal's things. But sir, you are the Guru. It belongs to you. No. You took it from his house. You must return it. And so, Makhan Shah obeyed the Guru's command, and he returned the Adi Granth to Dhir Mal. Thus began the reign of Guru Tegh Bahadur, the Revengeless One, the son of Guru Har Gobind and the father of Guru Gobind Singh. Waheguru Ji Ka Khalsa, Waheguru Ji Ki Fateh.

0: SeekNet presents Stories for Children.
1: Do you ever feel sad because no one understands you? Do you ever feel that there's something wrong with the world and there's nothing you can do about it? Do you ever feel that there's no reason for you to be here? Or that you don't understand why you're here. Well, if you ever feel like that, that's the time to listen to this story. This story is about a young man who also didn't relate to the world. His name was Teg Bahadur. He was a spiritual prince from the house of the Guru.
2: Everything in this world is false. It is all just Maya.
1: He had four older brothers and one older sister.

0: His father was the sixth Guru, Guru Hargobind, and his mother was Mata Nanki. Mata Nanki always saw how Sri Tegh Bahadur didn't have any friends. He spent most of his time alone in his room.
1: Life is like a dream. None of it goes with us when we die.
0: Whatever was happening, he didn't care.
2: When visitors come, the other brothers are hospitable and introduce the guru's house to them. They behave like proper princes. But my son, Tegh Bahadur, he doesn't do anything. He just wanders around alone.
0: As his mother, she wanted him to be a leader like his eldest brother, Baba Gurditta.
2: Gurditta just takes care of everything. Not only is he so spiritual, like a beautiful saint, he is also a great warrior. He will surely be the next guru and will sit on the throne of Nanak. I am so proud of him.
0: However, Baba Gurditta left his body before he would have become the next guru. That's when the guru's wife started worrying more.
2: Now that Gurditaji is gone, the next son is Surajmal. He also knows a lot. He takes care of our house. Everyone likes him. There's Ani Rai, who has always been super joyful.
0: The next brother was Baba Atal. And you already know how he left the world as a saint.
2: I just wish that the youngest son, Tegh Bahadur, can make me proud like the other brothers do. It seems like he doesn't like anything in the whole world, and he doesn't give love to anyone.
0: But there was something that even a spiritual woman like her didn't understand. She didn't see how deep her son really was.
1: Everything in the world is temporary. Except for the glory of the Naam and the sadhana of the saints, these last forever, and so does the guru of the world.
0: She also didn't understand why her husband, the guru, would give such respect to her younger son. For example, sometimes Tegh Bahadur would come very quietly and sit near the guru.
1: If I am so blessed to have the darshan of such a saint, all my problems will go away.
0: He wouldn't speak, and he wouldn't look up. He would just put his hands together and look at the guru's feet. While some might think it looked awkward, Guru Hargobind would treat him with great affection.
3: Tegh Bahadur, sit here next to me.
0: Sometimes Guru Tegh Bahadur would be standing there not looking up and Guru Sahib would grab his arms and pull him close to him.
3: Oh, my beloved son, come here. Sit on my lap.
0: This confused Mata Nanki.
2: Guruji gives even more respect to him than he does to the other brothers. I don't get it. Next time I get the chance, I will ask why.
0: Now this was when Sri Tegh Bahadur was about 18 years old. The young man, who was now very tall, quietly came in to have darshan of his father, the guru. He kept his eyes low and never looked up. The guru pulled him close with affection. Mata Nanki thought,
2: this is just the kind of thing I don't understand.
0: Some people, even if they're very nice people, just don't see who you truly are. Actually, only a great master can see how truly beautiful you are. And we're about to see how Guru Hargobind, the great master, saw his own quiet son. when Teg Bahadur left the room. Mata Nankiji finally asked the Guru,
2: "Oh, Master, please help me to understand. My youngest son, well, he's very simple. You have other sons who are more aware of what's going on. They take care of everything. The ministers meet them with honor. But no one knows who my youngest son even is. He's always quiet and alone."
0: Guruji was amused by her question.
2: "Why do you show the most affection to him? Have you noticed good qualities in him? I can't figure this out. Please, bless me to know the truth. What is the secret of why you give him this special treatment?"
0: First, Guru Hargobind reflected her own thoughts back to her.
3: "You think he is simple? But it is your thinking that is simple. How do you come to think like this?"
0: Then Guruji addressed the different stories she had made up about her son to tell herself. He revealed the truth that no one could see.
3: "You think he knows nothing. He knows everything. And even though he knows everything, he stays silent because his heart is full of patience."
0: Mata Nanki was surprised. She'd never thought about him this way.
3: "You think he doesn't have good qualities. He has every good quality."
2: "Oh.
3: There's no one else in the world like Teg Bahadur."
2: Okay.
3: "It is because he is full of virtues that he deserves great respect."
2: Wow.
0: What she didn't know was that Teg Bahadur could also hear everything that was being said. He was right outside the window, getting on his horse. Guruji could see him through the window and smiled at him.
3: "That is but one reason I give him affection."
2: There is more?
3: "Now listen to the second reason I give him respect. One day he will be the father of a son who is the greatest warrior. He will be blazing with light, and he will destroy the enemies. He will fight many battles and will grind the tyrants to dust. He will spread the greatness of the name of Sri Nanak, the Guru of the world."
2: "I will have a grandson?"
0: Mataji was so happy. This was more than she could have hoped to hear. And there was more.
3: "A grandson who will be a super being. He will be an incredible dynamo who will make Deg and Teg, charity and martial arts. He will spread the light and glory of all the gurus, and he will bring relief to every corner of the earth."
0: Mata Nanki was beaming with excitement now. Teg Bahadur had actually been a supreme master in his previous life. He was such a cosmic being, it's hard for us to understand or describe. In this young life, it was the first that he had ever heard this prediction about himself. He kept listening as his beloved father, the Guru, continued to give his blessing.
3: "Your son, Teg Bahadur, will not only sit on the throne of Nanak, he will be the Guru's Guru. Because of who he and his strong and devotional wife will bring to the world, he is more respected than all humans and all angels. He is the greatest of the great. That is why I respect him so much. That is why I speak to him with the utmost sweetness."
0: Mata Nanki was deeply humbled. She folded her hands together as she pictured her future grandson as a great warrior. Now she saw that her son has a treasure of virtue that he will pass on to her grandson.

0: I pray, may it all be true.
1: The heavens were also listening as Guruji spoke. They knew Sri Tegh Bahadur very well. They meditated with him all the time, so they weren't surprised by any of this. But they were joyful that the truth was being spoken. Guruji said one more thing to bless the ears of Mata Nanki and Sri Tegh Bahadur, who were listening with deep attention.
2: May he be blessed with such a great warrior that everyone will praise him. Bless Sri Tegh Bahadur that within this house there will be great wealth, royalty, and estates that will go to my grandson.
1: Mata Nanki was beside herself. She couldn't have imagined a greater destiny, and she couldn't wait for her grandson to be born. Tegh Bahadur heard all of this, and then he rode off to his favorite meditation spot to relax there. He was totally at peace.
3: Waheguru.
1: Of course, everything Guru Sahib had said came true sooner or later. Remember when I asked if you ever feel there's no reason for you to be in this world? Well, listen carefully to this. If you didn't have a reason, your soul would not have been born. You have a destiny, and the Guru knows what it is. Even if right now it feels like you don't have a purpose, remember that Tegh Bahadur continued to not be noticed by the world for almost another 20 years. He and his wife spent most of the rest of his life meditating deeply before it was his time to become the Guru. They did very difficult meditations together. For the next almost 20 years, they worked hard on themselves every day. They were preparing for their destiny. And later, he became the Guru.
3: Friends, do not waste your precious life. Use your time to meditate and vibrate on the divine.
1: Maybe no one would have expected this quiet young man would one day be followed by great devotees.
4: The Guru has shown me the meaning of life.
1: By wealthy people.
5: I would donate all my wealth to him.
1: By warriors.
6: If he only asked, I would give my life.
5: Great is Guru Tegh Bahadur Sahib Ji.
1: Maybe they wouldn't see that one day he would be able to inspire the hearts of even people who used black magic.
7: At first I wanted to destroy him, but then I realized his great power. Now I bow to him as my guru, and I will live righteously from now on.
1: No one would have expected that he would make history that would be remembered forever, and that his son would do even more. You see, we all have a destiny. And when we don't know what to do, it's time to become quiet, to meditate. If you take a glass of water and put some dirt in it, all of the water becomes muddy. But if you let that water sit, the dirt falls to the bottom of the glass and the water becomes crystal clear. So now is the time to meditate, to go deep within yourself. It's time to become friends with your own soul. You absolutely have a destiny. So be patient and keep connected to Guru Tegh Bahadur.

0: He understands you. He knows you. He knows your heart even better than you do, and He sees your greatness. So use your time well and become His friend.
1: Beloveds, get to know the One who is always with you.
0: When you feel your devotion to God, He will be right with you. Remember the story of Makhan Shah? Well, just as Guru Tegh Bahadur carried Makhan Shah's ship through that terrible storm and saved him, Guruji can carry you through this life and deliver you to your destiny. So grab a hold of His feet and don't let them go. The Guru says,
1: Kat kat mein har joon basa, santan kahiyo pukar. The dear Lord lives in each and every heart. The saints have spoken this truth.

0: Says Nanak, meditate and vibrate upon God, and you shall be taken across the terrible world ocean.
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3: The Pink Boots. Livtar Kaur was a girl just like any other. She had a destiny to live up to, just like you. She had many lessons to learn along the way. And just like you, she had help along the way. For her, it was her Auntie G she always saw at Gurdwara. Auntie G was so graceful and warm and smiley, and she always knew exactly what to do. Livtar Kaur loved her Auntie G.
4: When I grow up, I want to be just like you.
5: That's very sweet of you, Bhakti.
4: I mean it, I do. Tell me, what can I do to be like you?
5: Well, I'll share with you what I did.
4: Thank you, Auntie G.
5: When my life wasn't going well, I would look to see if it was because I was doing any of the things that take away my happiness. You know, there are three things we must never do in order to be happy.
4: What are they, Auntie?
5: Comparing ourselves to others, competing with others to make them look bad, and complaining about things that are not going the way we wish. These are called the three C's.
4: Well, that makes it easy to remember. Compare, complain, compete.
5: Yes. If we avoid these three, our lives will be much better.
4: Really?
5: Yes, Bhakti, I promise you.
3: The next day it was raining, so Livtar had to wear her boots to school. Her mom had bought them on sale over a year ago. They weren't shiny anymore and they looked a little old, but they kept her feet dry. When she got to school that morning, she noticed that her friends were gathering around the new girl at school named Emily.
6: She's so pretty. Like everything on her.
7: She's new,
6: so
7: right?
6: Cool.
7: Wow.
6: Yeah.
7: Did you see the new girl?
6: She's wow, just
4: beautiful. What's up, Lizzie? How's it going?
3: Lizzie was Livtar's best friend.
4: What's up with Emily?
8: I think it's something she's wearing.
3: Livtar walked over to the group of girls and looked over their shoulders. Emily was showing off her new boots.
9: So yeah, these boots, I just bought them like brand new. They're like so expensive. They were the prettiest boots in the whole mall.
3: The boots were shiny, bright pink, and they were decorated with dancing poodles with sparkling eyes. The other girls were very impressed.
10: Oh my god, so cute!
9: Yeah, I just love the poodles. Those are like the coolest boots I ever seen.
8: You know, Livtar, honestly, I agree. I want boots like those. Don't you?
3: Livtar looked down at her own boots. The blue color was dull and faded. The boots had marks on them, and Livtar thought,
4: compared to those boots, I feel like a homeless person.
3: That day, Emily ended up sitting next to Livtar and Lizzie in class. The whole day, Livtar couldn't help looking at Emily's new boots, and then her own boots, again and again.
4: Why did my Maja have to buy me these lame boots?
3: Most days, Livtar Kaur had fun at school, but that day, she did not. She was in a really bad mood. When she got home, Her mom asked,
7: Sweetie, what's the matter?
8: My boots suck. They're ugly, and I'm not going to wear them ever again.
7: Oh, honey, your boots aren't ugly. They look fine.
8: Mata, I need you to take me to the mall and buy me pretty new pink boots right now.
3: Liftar's dad overheard this and came into the room.
11: Boots at the mall? The mall is too expensive. We're not going to the mall just for some little rain boots.
8: Ugh, you don't understand. Why do I have to have parents who are so cheap?
7: Liftar, I don't like your tone.
11: Do not call your parents cheap. You need to apologize.
8: But you make me look lame because you are so cheap.
7: Liftar, since when do you talk to us like that?
11: You didn't apologize, and now you're grounded. No friends over, and I'm confiscating your iPad for the week.
8: That's not fair. Lizzie's coming over tomorrow. Ugh.
3: Then, Liftar stormed off, slammed the door to her room, and cried.
8: Why can't I just have normal parents who take me to the mall like everyone else? It's all their fault, and then they ground me.
3: At school, she had felt bad, but now she felt horrible.
8: This is like the worst day of my life.
3: The next day, it wasn't raining.
8: Oh, thank God. What a relief I don't have to wear those ugly boots. Even though I'm grounded, I'm going to have to try to have a better day today.
3: It was the day the students got their grades back. Liftar wasn't worried, because she usually got pretty good grades.
8: Oh, nice! I got a B+ average!
9: Oh, good for you. But look what I got.
3: Emily showed Liftar her paper.
9: That's right. I got an A average. Looks like I beat you.
3: Liftar felt hot with anger.
8: Oh, I hate Emily. She thinks she's so much better than me.
3: Just then, Lizzie came back from the bathroom.
12: Hey, Liftar. Oh, nice, you got a B+. Good job.
9: Lizzie, look at mine, though.
12: Oh, wow, Emily, you got an A? Good for you, too.
8: Whatever.
12: Okay. Anyways, Liftar, want to go to lunch?
3: It was another month until they got their grades again. And Liftar thought about beating Emily that whole month. She pushed herself to get perfect grades.
8: I'll prove that I'm better.
3: It had been a couple of weeks, and her parents began noticing that she was much more serious than usual. She was spending a lot more time doing homework. Lizzie noticed the difference in her friend, too.
12: I don't know what's going on, but she's not much fun to be with lately. Hey, Liftar. The weekend starts tomorrow. Want to sleep over at my house or yours?
8: I can't hang out this weekend.
12: You said that last weekend? What's going on?
8: I just have to study more.
12: But that's all I see you doing these days.
8: Yeah, I'm gonna win. You'll see.
12: Ugh, win what?
3: After 4 weeks had passed, it was time for them to see their grades again.
12: Hey, Liftar. Look, I got an A again.
3: Liftar stood up and showed her paper to Emily.
8: Yeah? Well, look at this. I got an A+. Now who's better, huh? Looks like I beat you.
12: Whatever. I don't even think you won anything, Liftar. I don't even know who you are now. You don't even smile anymore. You care more about beating Emily than you do about your best friend. So, I'll just leave you two alone with each other.
3: Lizzie walked away. Liftar sat back down, feeling deflated.
8: This wasn't as much fun as I thought it would be. I just feel unhappy.
3: That evening, Liftar and her family happened to go to a Gurdwara service. When Auntie G saw her, she could tell that Liftar needed some guidance.
5: Beatty, why don't you come with me and we'll do seva together?
3: They went to where everyone drops off their shoes before they go into the guru's presence. Liftar noticed that whenever someone gave their shoes, Auntie G would bow to their shoes before putting them gently in their cubbyhole.
4: Auntie G, you're so humble. You even bow to people's shoes.
5: It's an honor to care for the shoes of those people who come to bow to their guru.
3: Auntie G was smiling and glowing. Her eyes twinkled. Liftar remembered how happy she always felt when she was with her.
5: May I ask you something?
4: Sure, ask me anything.
5: Do you see? Some of the shoes are shiny and new looking.
4: Yeah.
5: Do you also see how some people's shoes are worn out and old looking?
4: Yes.
5: Who do you think is good or bad? The person with the nicer shoes or the person with the dirty shoes?
4: I think a person is good because of who they are and because of what they do, and not because they have nice shoes or not.
5: Do you remember the three C's?
4: Oh, that's right. The three C's. I think they were never compare, never complain, and never compete. Right?
5: You're so smart, baby. And why do we remember never to do these three things?
4: Because when we do those things, it takes away our happiness.
3: And then Liftar realized something.
4: You know, Auntie? I've been feeling really unhappy these days.
5: Were you doing any of the three C's?
3: And then she remembered Emily's new pink boots.
4: Oh my God, I did! I compared my boots to another girl.
5: When you compared, how did it make you feel?
4: I was in a really bad mood all day. It really is true. Comparing took away my happiness.
5: You are learning such an important lesson. What about the next C?
4: Complaining. Yes, I wanted new boots, so I complained to my parents. I got grounded and felt even worse.
5: You are so bright. You're on your way to having a much better life. What about the last C?
4: Oh yeah, competing. Yes, of course. Then I decided to be Emily's grades. That definitely didn't make me happy.
5: Those C's did a lot to take away your happiness, didn't they? Did they also affect your relationships?
3: Liftar got really sad.
4: Yes. I said some things to my parents I shouldn't have. And Lizzie, she's my best friend. And for the first time, today she's been cold to me.
3: Auntie caressed her cheek and looked her in the eyes.
5: Oh, my sweet girl, you are full of light. It's all going to get better now. You know what to do. God bless you to do it. Waheguru.
3: Liftar left the gurdwara so inspired. On the ride back, she apologized to her parents.
4: Mataji, Pitaji, I want to tell you that I don't care about having nice boots. Shoes don't make me a better person. You have given me so much. I'm really sorry for complaining and being a brat.
7: Oh, sweetie, you don't need anything to be a good person.
11: We forgive you. We love you very much.
3: That made her feel so much better. She went to bed in a good mood. And the next day was raining, and Liftar put on her old boots with a smile.
4: What do I care what they look like? They keep my feet dry.
3: At school, she ran to find her friend.
4: Hey, Lizzie, do you want to hang out this weekend?
12: You look happy. Hey, this is Livtar I know.
13: Well, I learned about the three C's.
12: The three what?
13: I'll tell you later. Right now, I want to go play in the mud.
12: What?
3: Livtar jumped in a big mud puddle. Mud splashed on Lizzie. They both started laughing, and Lizzie jumped right in and splashed her back. They started jumping around in the mud. Emily walked by and saw them laughing and splashing.
9: That looks so fun. I wish I could join them.
3: Livtar saw Emily and stepped towards her.
12: I'm happy that you get good grades. I just didn't like how you were bragging about it.
3: Emily looked down and said,
9: Yeah, I'm really sorry, Livtar.
12: I forgive you.
3: And then she saw her old faded boots were now totally muddy.
12: And one more thing. I'm happy with how my boots look.
3: Emily looked at her bright, clean new boots and said,
9: I like how your boots look too.
12: You do? I'll help make yours look like mine.
3: Then Livtar jumped in the mud and splashed all over Emily's boots. Hearing all the laughter, the other girls ran over and joined them, and everyone had a great time playing in the mud. Good. Livtar learned one of the most important lessons in life. When you don't compare yourself to others, you love who you are. And when you don't compete with others, you experience your own power. And when you don't complain, you learn to embrace life. The next time Livtar saw Auntie G, she told her the whole story.
5: I'm so proud of you. You stopped the three C's and you got your power back and became yourself again. You're happy again. Beatty, remember this lesson and you will be even more than me in your life. You are so full of light, and you know what to do. God bless you to do it. Wahe Guru.
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15: There's a country called Laos, and there's stories. They tell many, many stories there. And there's a story called The Serving Giant. Sometimes we hear stories about genies in a lamp, or we hear of some mysterious being that appears that grants wishes. Well, this is a story about the serving giant. Once there was a poor farmer who was digging in his field. You know, the farmers, they dig and they have to really turn up the soil, or maybe they're digging rocks and stones out of their field. Well, this farmer, and he was quite poor. He had never really made enough to be considered to be wealthy. Well, he was digging in his field one day when...
16: What is that?
15: His hoe struck something very hard. He thought...
16: Oh, well, what could this be? Oh, I hope it's not another huge stone.
15: So he started digging and digging. And something appeared that was different than what he expected. It was a large jar made out of clay that had been baked to be very, very hard and very, very indestructible.
16: This might be like in the old stories.
15: He said to himself out loud. He was so excited.
16: Maybe it's full of gold.
15: He was really excited. He quickly pulled off the lid of the jar, which had been sealed very, very tightly. He was happy because if there was anything in that jar and had been buried for a long time, because it was so tightly sealed, nothing would have leaked in, water or anything. He quickly pulled off the lid. A cloud of smoke rushed out of the jar. Well, the farmer stepped back in fright.
16: Whoa, whoa, whoa. What could it be?
15: He got even more frightened when the cloud of smoke began to form itself into the shape of an enormous giant. Well, the farmer dropped to his knees in terror.
16: Oh my God.
15: Looking up at the giant, he quickly bowed his head, as people in his culture would have done if there was someone very important. But the giant simply bowed to him, and he put his hands together respectfully.
17: Master, I have come to serve you. I will do any task that you ask.
16: This sounds really good. It's almost too good to believe.
15: Well, it was almost too good to believe, because the giant continued saying,
17: But I must warn you, if you do not keep me busy, I get very bored. And when I get bored, I get hungry, and I will have to eat you.
15: The man was terrified all over again.
16: Don't eat me, oh, nothing, anything but that.
15: The giant said,
17: Don't worry. As long as I have something to do, I can control my urge to gobble you up.
15: The farmer thought,
16: I can use help on my farm. I'm sure I can keep this creature busy.
15: So he ordered,
16: Remove all the rocks from the field and hoe the entire garden.
15: The giant said,
17: Yes, master.
15: The giant chanted,
17: Om pyong.
15: In an instant, all the rocks were removed, and the whole garden was hoed.
17: Finished, master. Next task.
15: The farmer hadn't thought the giant could do this task so quickly. This time, he had better think of something that would take longer.
16: Okay, giant. Build me a house. It must be built of wood from a distant land. And the wood must be selected with great care. The walls should be designed just how I say.
15: And the farmer continued to give as many complicated directions as he could. And the giant said,
17: Yes, master.
15: The farmer thought,
16: That should take him quite a while.
15: But,
17: Bayong.
15: And there, right in front of that farmer, that poor, worried farmer, a new house, beautiful and exactly as he had directed, made of the wood from a distant forest, the wood selected with care, and the walls, well, the walls were just as he had said.
17: Finished, master. Next task.
15: All day long, the farmer thought up task after task for the giant. But no matter how complicated the work, the giant completed it in a flash.
17: Om-pyong. Finished, master. Next task. Om-pyong. Finished, master. Next task. Om-pyong. Finished, master. Next task.
15: The farmer was desperate.
16: I got nothing else for him to do. I don't know what to do. Oh my God, he's going to eat me.
15: As long as he was awake, he could keep thinking up tasks for the giant. But as soon as he fell asleep, the giant would run out of chores and eat him. Suddenly, the farmer had an inspiration.
16: Aha!
15: That means that he came up with a great idea. He issued an order that the giant could never complete. And then, the farmer lay down and fell asleep with relief. Here's the riddle. What was the order that the farmer gave to the giant? And what task could he never complete? Again, what was the order that the farmer gave to the giant? And what task could he never complete? Well, whatever your answer was, I'll tell you what the answer was that comes with the story. The farmer told the giant,
16: Okay, listen up, giant. Here's what I want you to do. You're going to make a pillar that's going to be really tall. It's going to be like 40 meters tall. And so just make that, and once you've made it, climb to the top of it. And once you're at the top, just come back down. And then just keep doing this over again. Keep climbing up to the top, coming back down, and don't ever stop until I tell you to. All right, giant, you got that? All right, go ahead, go start.
15: And you know what? The giant kept going up and down that pole. And whenever the farmer needed something to be done, whether it was for himself or to help other people in his community, he would just give the giant an order, and then he would tell the giant again to climb up the pole and down the pole and not stop until the farmer gave the order to quit. And you know what? The giant is still climbing up and down that pole to this very day. And you know what? Everybody has a serving giant that serves them. It's called your mind. And your mind serves you. And if you control the mind and control the thoughts, you control the world. That pole that the serving giant goes up and down is just like meditating or chanting a mantra or meditating on a mantra while you're going on with the rest of your day.
14: Did you like that story? For more, go to cknet.com/stories.

0: Zignat presents Stories for Children.
1: Going Blind. Once there was a man who felt that he understood karma. He knew that karma is what happens to you because of your own actions in this life or from your past lives. But he had one problem, and it was a big problem. He was stuck in his head, which meant he did not show any love or compassion to others. He was stuck in his pride, thinking he knew everything and was better than others. He thought,
2: I understand how everything works.
1: But he was not kind. One day he saw a guy with only one leg hopping down the street, and he thought to himself,
2: oh, this guy, he must have kicked a holy man in his past life. That's why he lost his leg.
1: Let's travel back in time and see what happened.
3: Well, there is only one God. God is in you. God is in me.
4: Oh, God in you, God in me. How would you like to experience the God in my foot?

0: I hope you enjoyed the God in my holy foot.
1: Another day, he was walking down the street and he saw a beggar who had no fingers. The beggar asked,
2: "Please, do you have any money you can give me so I can buy some food?"
1: The man just walked by, trying not to look in the beggar's eyes. He thought to himself,
3: "I bet she used to be a thief. And this is her karma in this lifetime, to not have any fingers."
1: Let's travel back in time and see what happened.
4: Oh, I have worked so hard to earn this money. Now I can feed my family. Oh, thank you, God.
5: This will be easy. I'm going to take his money. Yes, the money's mine. Oh, it's too easy. The money is mine.
4: Oh, no. Where did my money go? Now I can't feed my family. Oh, God. Curse that thief. May they be born with no fingers.
1: He didn't show any kindness to the beggar. Another day, he saw a blind man trying to walk down the street. The blind man was trying to get up some steps.
6: Where are the steps? I think that's the step.
1: The blind man was fumbling around and couldn't find the steps. But the man did not help him. He just walked by and thought to himself,
3: "Of course he's blind. He's just getting what he deserves. I bet in his past life, he refused to see something important, and that's why he's blind now."
1: Suddenly, the blind man started laughing. The man stopped walking and looked back at the blind man. The blind man also turned around and faced towards him.
6: You are too funny.
1: The man was very puzzled. He thought,
3: That man, he can't see anything, and yet he seems to know exactly where I'm standing.
1: Even though he couldn't see with his two eyes, his third eye worked just fine. The blind man had very good intuition. He spoke to the blind man and asked him,
3: Why did you just laugh? Is there something funny about me?
6: Well, you were right.
3: I was right? Right about what?
6: That I was born blind in this life because of karma from a past life.
1: The man was surprised to hear that the blind man knew exactly what he was thinking.
6: And you were also right about what the karma is. In my past life, I refused to see something that was very important. Because I refused to see, now I'm blind. I just got what I asked for. We all get what we ask for.
1: The man was so surprised. Now he looked at the blind man with respect.
3: Sir, there's no way you could have known that. That's exactly what I was thinking.
1: He was totally in shock.
3: Well, what was that important thing that you refused to see in your past life?
6: Oh, yes. It's important indeed. It's very, very, very important. Be careful, my friend, because you are making the same mistake I made.
1: The man was totally silent and humble now. And he realized...

0: That means I could be blind in my next life.
1: Yes. Unfortunately, you most likely will be blind in your next life.
0: I don't want to go blind.
1: But let's see if I can help you.
0: Well, what is it that I'm refusing to see? I promise. In fact, I'll see it as much as I can. Please tell me what it is that I don't want to see.
1: You remind me of myself. That's just the way I thought. Yes, it is the truth, but just the way I used to not see it. You are also not seeing something very, very important.
2: The man could hardly wait to hear what it was. He would do anything to not go blind.
1: Just like you, I judged people. I refused to see the simple things I could do to help others. Actually, I was already blind. I forgot the most important truth. The other person is you. God is in all of us. That's why I was laughing. You are so much like me. In fact, in my last life, you were the one who had problems, and I was the one who refused to see how I could help you.
2: The man was amazed.
0: Oh my God. Really?
1: We were in the same family. I never helped you. Now you are making the same mistake. Now you are judging, not helping and not being kind. I'm not mad at you, though. I understand.
2: The man was very humbled.
1: My friend, the truth is you are already blind. You just don't know it yet.
2: And at that moment, even though his eyes were wide open, everything became dark.
0: Oh my God. Wait, what? I can't see anything. I'm blind.
2: He rubbed his eyes and then opened them again, but everything was still black. He started crying.
0: Oh my God, oh no. No, God, no. I'm blind. I judged others and thought I was better than because I didn't have the struggles they had.
1: You have the greatest struggle of all. You must struggle with yourself. You must conquer your mind.
2: The man fell on his knees.
0: I'll do anything. I will help everyone. I will change. I will open my heart and see everyone with a loving eye.
1: Good for you. Bravo. I'm proud of you. I had to become blind to learn this lesson. I hope you keep up and learn this without going blind.
2: At that moment, the man's vision came back and he could see again.
1: You have so much good to give to the world. God bless you.
2: And in that moment, the man realized the most important thing, kindness.
0: Thank you, sir. Thank you. Thank you so much. A few minutes ago, I saw you and thought you were just a blind man. But really, you see more than I do. It is I who am really blind. I never see others with a loving eye. From now on, I promise to see what is truly important.
2: After that meeting, the man started focusing on changing himself. It wasn't easy. He got up early in the morning for his daily spiritual practice. He learned how to meditate. He started praying and bowing his head before God and Guru. He kept his promise and did his very best to see the good in others, instead of just trying to find something wrong with them. And whenever he caught himself thinking mean or judging thoughts about someone, he would right away change

0: Give the person a big smile. Say something nice to them and help them if you can.
1: Did you like that story? For more, go to seeknet.com/stories.

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1: Once, a family man who was a Sikh came to see Guru Harai Ji, the seventh Guru. This man worked and he provided for his family. But when he came to the Guru, he was very troubled. He came before Guru Harai Ji and he said,
2: "O true king, I have yearned for many years to leave everything and come and stay in your service. I want to serve you and earn salvation in the next world. I had a son who grew into a promising young man. I hoped that he would take over the duties of the household to provide for his mother and his brother and his sister, but he's dead now. My hopes have been shattered. I'm lost and don't know what to do. I'm always troubled. What can I do?"
1: And Guruji said,
3: "Tell me, how many members are there in your family? And what do you do to make a living?"
2: "O true king, I have two younger sons and a daughter, and my wife, their mother. I'm the fifth member of the family. As far as money, whatever I earn, I just use to feed us."
3: "If you really have such a desire to serve the Guru, start right away. Do your kirat, work and learn. Then leave their care to God. The one who provides for all will look after them, and that same God will look after you too. You can make your life fruitful now,"
1: said the Guru.
2: "O true king, beloved father, maybe my ideas are childish, but I believe that without me they won't survive. You are the Guru. Everything is at your command. I'll listen to you alone. Please, show me something so that I can have faith."
1: And Guruji said,
3: "We shall talk about faith later. First, you should go do a task for me. Deliver a message to a Sikh of mine. Make sure he has read the whole letter before you return."
2: "Please, give me the letter. I will do exactly as you ask of me."
1: And so, without knowing what was in the letter, he carried it and delivered it to the Sikh that Guruji had told him about.
2: "Guru Sahib Ji, Maharaj, the true king, sent me to give you this message. Guruji is going to give me a lesson. But first I have to see that you have read this letter. Please, read it completely right now so I can return to the Guru."
4: "I am most honored to receive this message from the Guru."
1: And then he opened the letter. He read to himself,
3: "The man who has brought you this letter, capture him. Do not let him go for 6 months. After that time, he should be released. He should be treated with respect and taken care of very well."
1: So the man went and closed the door and locked it so that no one could get out.
4: "I cannot let you leave from here."
2: "Oh, brother, I have four people to look after. They need me. They can eat only if I earn and provide food. Without me, they will starve. Please, let me go."
4: "Listen, brother. Guruji gives the highest command. I will obey it. You have brought this letter to me, and it says whoever brings this letter shall not be allowed to return for 6 months. This is the order of the Guru. Shouldn't I obey that order? So, tell me, what do you think? First think, then speak."
2: Who am I? You should obey the all-powerful Guru.

0: Now you understand. That is how it is. It is in both of our interests to obey Guru Sahib Ji Maharaj. Now be patient. Relax for 6 months. Concentrate your mind on the Guru's feet.
1: Of course. I will meditate on Guruji.
2: Meanwhile, the universe was in the process of taking care of his family. That night they had gone without dinner and their neighbors asked,
3: "Why haven't you cooked your meal tonight?"
2: And the wife replied,
4: "The one who earned for us is gone. We don't know what happened to him. God knows his condition. Whether we eat or starve is in the hands of God. If the giver gives, we shall cook and eat. Otherwise, what can we do?"
2: The neighbors thought that it wasn't right that the family did not have food.
3: "You won't stay hungry for long. We can help you. We'll arrange something."
2: And to start with, each family brought one bag of flour for them. There were 50 houses in the neighborhood, and so 50 bags of flour were collected. That gave them enough to make roti for a long time. And then the people in the area gave them jobs. The two sons started being assistants to skilled workers and started earning their own money. A lady from the neighborhood started giving the little girl in the family and her mother lessons in embroidery, and once they learned that, they were able to earn money for their work. Now their food was no longer a problem. They started earning their living. 6 whole months went by. Back at the house of the Guru Sikh, he said,
0: "The time has expired. You may go now. May the hand of the Guru guide you, friend."
1: "I'm free. I can go. I have to see my family now."
2: And he immediately ran to see them. The whole time he was greatly worried. Without food, maybe they wouldn't be alive. When he found them, his heart almost burst out of his chest.
1: "My dear ones, you're all right. I was so worried about you. Thank God you're okay."
2: Not only were they alive, they were healthy. In fact, they seemed even healthier than before. They had more strength than before. He was very happy. And his wife said,
4: "When you were gone, all the neighbors pitched in to give us food. Then they trained us so we could work. With all of us earning now, we are very successful. We have more than we ever had before. There was never anything for you to worry about."
2: And upon hearing his wife's words, he understood Guruji's play. And it made him even more happy. God provides to them. He realized that the Guru had arranged all this so that he would have faith. He went to see the Guru again, full of happiness and gratitude.
1: "O true King, you've taken me out of hell and brought the reality before my eyes. I would have spent my entire life worrying about food for my family. Instead, you've saved my life from being wasted. Now I have seen that, in fact, I was a block in their success. When I was away, there was an abundance of everything. Now I shall do only as you teach me. Because of your mercy, I have found true understanding and bliss."
2: Many people live life doing things they think they need to do. Instead, we should simply do what we know is the best thing to do. And now is the time to do it. Because if we simply work hard and serve, we can make anything happen in our lives. If we do God's work, not only will we survive, we will be successful in a very beautiful way.

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1: Once, a very, very long time ago, there was an innocent child named Farid. He was born in a Muslim family, and his mother was a very spiritual woman. She believed that her son was really a child of God. She was a loving mother, so she tried to teach her son about meditating.
2: My son, the best thing to do is meditate on the merciful Lord. Why don't you sit and close your eyes and do Simran?
3: Ma, if I do Simran, then what will I get in return?
1: His mother replied,
2: Well, when we do Simran, we look really sweet to the Creator, so the Lord gives us sweets to eat.
3: Sweets? I love to eat sweets.
1: So Farid, the little child, sat on his mat, crossed his legs, closed his eyes, and started simran.

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2: Hide, hide, hide, hide. Hide, hide, hide.
1: Then, after Fareed felt God inside.
2: Hide, hide, hide.
1: And finished his simran.
2: Hide.
1: He opened his eyes.
2: Look, Ma. God gave me sweets to eat.
0: Allahu Akbar. My child, the merciful Lord, is great.
1: Then he ate the sweets.
2: Yummy.
1: And his mother would just look at him and smile. And every day, this innocent child would look forward to doing simran and being rewarded with the sweets from God. He would sit down, close his eyes, concentrate, feel, and be one.

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0: This went on every day for a long time. One day after meditating, Farid opened his eyes. He smiled. And he looked very happy. He didn't even look at the sweets in front of him, but he still looked quite satisfied. He just sat there with a contented smile on his face. His mother thought,
2: "This is strange. My boy loves sweets so much, but it doesn't seem like him. He doesn't want them today. He looks happy without the sweets. Blessed child, he looks like a little saint. Farid, my child, you haven't eaten the sweets God has given you."
1: "Oh, Ma, once you taste the holy nam, after that, all other sweets taste like nothing. Eating them would be like eating cardboard. The holy nam is the sweetest ever. It is sweet beyond all sweets."
0: Well, his mother was so proud of her son, her eyes were moist with tears. Seeing the calm face of this young child, her heart really felt wonderfully open. She always knew that her son was a child of God. Now, hearing the wise words coming from his mouth, she really felt that God was with him. There's no way to explain how she felt at that time. Well, Farid grew to be a very devoted saint of God. He is still famous for the stories of his devotion and longing. Some of Baba Farid's poems are included in the Guru Granth Sahib. To the last breath he took in his life, he always remembered the sweetness of the Naam.
3: For more, go to seeknet.com/stories.

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1: Hello children, my name's Roop Singh and I've got another story to tell you. Actually, it's an experience that I encountered not too long ago when a young man was thinking about cutting his hair. He came up to me and he says, "Uncle, do you know something? I get bullied at school, I get teased, I get taunted. People make fun of me because I've got long hair. Deep inside me, although I love my hair, and I love my gurus, and I love God, I don't want to keep my hair anymore. I want to cut my hair." That hurt me, actually. And I wanted to help him. So I sat him down, and I told him this little story. It's a story about a potter who squashed the clay in his hands for about 5 or 10 minutes. And as he squashed the clay and he squashed the clay and he kneaded the clay with his hands, the clay screamed, "Ouch, ouch, stop it, ow, ow, stop it, stop squashing me, ow, ow, ouch, stop it, please, please stop it, please stop it." And the potter just kept on squashing the clay in his hands. Every time he squashed the clay screamed, "Please, I beg you, stop it, stop it, stop it." The potter, all he said was, "No, no, no, not yet." When I heard the story, I thought, wow, that sounds really bad. The potter must have been a very horrible man, squashing the clay. But I was told to be shh, be quiet. Listen to the story. Let's see what happens. So I just continued listening. And then after about 10 minutes of squashing the clay, the potter picked up the squashed clay and he put it on his spinning wheel. And then he spun it around. Spinning around, spinning around, spinning around, spinning around, spinning around, spinning around. And then the clay started screaming again, "Please stop it, please, I beg you, stop it. I'm getting dizzy, please stop it, please stop it." And all the potter said was, "No, no, no, not yet." It sounded horrible. How could somebody do something horrible to somebody else? But after about 20 minutes of spinning the clay around on his potter's wheel, he stopped the machine. Very carefully, he picked up the piece of clay. And very carefully and very gently, he took it over to the kiln. Now the clay couldn't understand how, at one stage, the potter was being horrible to him, and then the next minute, he was being very gentle. The potter picked up the clay mug and he put it into the kiln. He closed the little door and locked it. And through the little window, the cup could see the potter. There were two buttons, a red one and a green one. And he kept his eye on the potter and he saw the potter press the green button. And as soon as he pressed the green button, fire came from above. Fire came from the side. Fire came from behind. There was fire coming from every direction. The cop started screaming, "Please stop it, please stop it, let me out of here, please stop it, I beg you, please stop it." And the potter looked through the little window and he smiled and then he says, "No, no, no, not yet." It was horrible. It sounded horrible. It sounded so unfair. But after about 20 minutes, the potter pressed the red button and then the fire went back. Very carefully, he opened the door. Very gently, he picked up the cup and then he put him on his bench. The cop kept his eye on the potter as he walked across the other side of the room, up some steps, up to the top shelf, and then he picked up the tins. He brought them down and put them next to the cup. He opened the drawer and took out a screwdriver. And using the screwdriver, he opened the tins. And from the other drawer, he took out this brush. dipping the brush into the paintings, he came up to the cup and he just stroked some paint over the cup, which made the cup laugh. Stop it! Stop it! Stop it! Stop it! I was asking you, stop it! Plus, stop it, please! You're tickling me! Stop it! Stop it! Please, please, I beg you, stop it! And as he was being tickled, the cub screamed, please stop it! Please stop tickling me! Please stop tickling me! And all the potter was saying was, no, no, no, not yet! After about 20 minutes of being tickled, the potter stopped. Very carefully and very gently, he picked up the cup and he took him into the kiln again. The cup knew exactly what was going to happen. As he closed the door and he pressed the green button, fire came from above, fire came from the side, fire came from behind, and the cup started screaming, please stop it, please stop it, I beg you, please stop it, I beg you. And all the potter was saying was, no, no, no, not yet. After about 20 minutes, he pressed the red button and the fire went back. He carefully opened the door, very gently picked him up and he put him on his bench. And then he took out the mirror and he held it in front of him. And as soon as the cup looked into the mirror, the first thing he said was, wow, that's beautiful. And the potter said, do you like it? He says, yeah, it's beautiful. He says, it's you. I've made you beautiful. He says, you know, this morning when I picked you up and I squashed you in my hands and you said, stop it, please stop it. I beg you, stop it. He said, if I'd have listened to you, I would have stopped it. I said, okay then, I'll stop it. Somebody had come along and said, oh, look at that lump of clay. Somebody would have made something nice out of that. Unfortunately, it's all dried out now. That's no use to anybody. They would have picked you up and put you in the bin. You know, when I was spinning you around, I was making you into this beautiful cup shape. You know, when I was spinning you around and you kept screaming, please stop it, I beg you, stop it, I'm getting dizzy. He said, if I'd have listened to you, I said, okay, then I'll stop it. And somebody had come along and said, oh, look, somebody was going to make something out of the clay. Unfortunately, they haven't finished it off. That's not going to be any use to anybody. They would have picked you up and put you in the bin. He says, you know, when I put you in that kiln and you screamed, please stop it, I beg you, I felt really sorry for you. I wanted to stop it. But if I'd have listened to you, I would have stopped it. And before long, you would have had all these little cracks all over you. And somebody has looked at you and said, oh, look at that. Unfortunately, somebody hasn't finished it off properly. It's got all these little cracks. They would have picked you up and put you in the bin. So you know, when I was tickling you and he was laughing and he was saying, please stop it, I beg you, stop it. I really felt like stopping it. But if I'd have listened to you, I would have stopped it. And somebody had come along and says, oh, look at that. Oh, somebody's painted a lovely pattern on there, but I haven't finished it off properly. That's no use to anybody. Would have picked you up and put you in the bin. You know, when I put you in the kiln for the second time and you screamed, please don't put me in there, let me out, please, I beg you, I felt really, really sorry for you. I felt like stopping it. But do you know, if I'd have listened to you, I would have stopped it. And somebody would have come along and said, hey, look at that nice cup there, I think I'll make myself a nice cup of tea. Oh, before I make the cup of tea, I'll just give the cup a wash. And as soon as they washed you, all the paint would have come off on their hands. That would have been no use to anybody. They said, oh, the paint's come off on my hands. That's no use to anybody. They would have picked you up and put you in the bin. But now that I've finished, the first thing that anybody will see to you, when they see you, I say, wow, that's beautiful. And you are. And you've been made beautiful. And I told that little boy, just like the potter made the cup and he made it beautiful, that's how God has made us. He's made us in his own beautiful way, in a special way. And every Sikh is a blessed person that has the understanding that God has made us with beautiful case, with beautiful hair, that we should look after, we should cherish, we should celebrate, and we should be proud of. Because if we think about those children, the children of Guru Gobind Singh Ji, who gave up their life rather than cut their hair, it makes us wonder. We're not going through what they went through. It'll give us strength when we think about them, and we think about even the cup, how God has made us all in a beautiful way.
0: Would you like to hear more stories like this one? Come to seeknet.com/stories.
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3: Young heroes, the sons of the Guru never gave up. Guru Gobind Singh was a great light in the world. People who live in darkness do not like the light. Even though Guruji never threatened or attacked anyone, many people had decided to become enemies with Guru Gobind Singh.
4: Emperor Aurangzeb, may I destroy this Gobind?
5: Why, yes. Yes, you may. God is great.
3: Led by Governor Wazir Khan, huge armies surrounded Anandpur. The Guru and the Sikhs were cut off from food and water. The Sikhs were starving. They went for months in a very desperate condition. Wazir Khan promised the Guru,
4: "If you leave Anandpur, I will allow you to go wherever you want. No one will attack you, I swear on the Holy Quran."
3: This imperial promise was written on the Quran, which is holy to Muslims. It was signed by the emperor himself. The Guru knew that the opposing armies were all liars, but the Sikhs convinced the Guru's mother, Mata Gujari, to leave the fort.
6: "My son, if we stay here, we will all die. We have no food or water. We have no choice but to believe their promise. We must leave."
3: Everyone left during the night to cross the river. Wazir Khan had lied. He broke the oath written on the Holy Quran.
7: "Attack!"
8: "But we... I mean, great sir... your governorship. We did promise to let them go free."
4: "I don't care what we promised. Attack!"
3: It was a fierce battle. Many were captured and killed. The Guru's two younger sons were only 6 and 8 years old. Fateh and Zoravar, the Sahibzade, the princes. They crossed the river and ended up alone with their grandmother.
9: "Grandmother, do you think we will see Guru Pitta again?"
10: "Even if we don't see Pittaji again, the important thing is to remember God."
6: "My dear grandchildren, remember that your grandfather, Guru Tegh Bahadur, was a brave saint. When his life was taken, he never forgot to meditate on God."
3: They wandered through the jungle, looking for shelter. They came across another traveler in the jungle.
11: "You must be lost. Come with me. You will be safe with me. You remember me, right? I used to serve you in the Guru's house. You recognize me. Yes, of course you do. You can trust me. Come."
3: They trusted him and stayed at his house, but very soon found out he lied and had betrayed them for money.
11: "The sons of Guru Gobind Singh are here! Get them! Now's the chance! They're in my house!"
12: Arrest these infidel children and bring them to the governor. Give this patriot his gold reward.
11: Gold?
3: The young boys Amata Gujiri were captured and taken away. The situation was awful. But Mata Gujiri held a very sacred prayer.
6: Bless you, my dear boys. Never forget the sacred tradition of the Gurus. May God bless you. May you be in high spirits.
3: The boys were fearless and kept having fun.
13: We will.
10: We will never give up our faith.
4: Bring me the sons of that wretched Gobind Rai.
14: Gobind Singh. I believe they call him Gobind Singh now.
4: Whatever. Bring them to me. I must convert them to our religion.
3: The two young boys were brought to Wazir Khan's court. A soldier told the boys,
12: "You cannot go through the normal door. You will have to go through this special, tiny door here."
3: You see, he was trying to trick the Guru sons, but the boys saw through the trap.
9: They are trying to trick us to bow to the governor.
10: Ha! Let's go in feet first!
3: So they crawled through the little door backwards with their feet first, and then they called out,
15: "Waheguruji ka khalsa! Waheguruji ki fateh!"
3: Everyone in the court was surprised at their bold spirit.
16: Wow, how handsome these boys are.
17: Yes, they look like little heroes. How very pleasing.
4: It'll be great to have them with us. Once they embrace our religion, of course.
3: One of them said,
14: "You should have some respect for your ruler. Bow to him like a proper subject."
9: "We are Sikhs of Guru Nanak.
10: We don't bow to any man. We only bow to the Guru."
14: Ah!
3: Governor Wazir Khan saw how fearless and bright these small ones were. He thought that history would see him as a great man if he could change them to be in his religion.
4: "How sweet and brave they are. They will be great men one day. They will make excellent Muslims." "My dear boys, our religion will be proud to have you. Recite our religious prayers and you will be welcomed as one of us. Land, wealth, wives, happiness. I will give you anything you ask for."
3: The Sahibzade talked to each other for a moment.
9: "Little brother, the time has come to sacrifice our lives like our grandfather, Guru Tegh Bahadur. What do you think?"
10: "Our grandfather gave his head, but not his faith. We must follow his example. We've taken Amrit. We're blessed by the spirit and by the sword. Why should we worry about death? Let's give our lives. Sikh Dharma will rise and these bullies will fall."
3: The Sahibzade spoke to the wicked Wazir Khan.
9: "We come from a virtuous family. Our father is Guru Gobind Singh. Our grandfather is Guru Tegh Bahadur. And our great-grandfather is Guru Har Gobind. We will follow their example."
10: "Mr. Governor, our faith is more important than life. We don't care for your wealth. You cannot bribe us, you fool." "We will never give up Sikh Dharma. When you killed our grandfather, you started a fire. And when you kill us, that fire will explode. You will be destroyed. And we will not lose our faith."
4: "What? You little..."
9: "We won't give up the Sikh Dharma, no matter what. Death has no meaning for us."
3: Governor Wazir Khan wasn't used to being talked to like that, especially from children. He said to his priest,
4: "Did you hear these wretched monsters? Don't think they are just innocent children. These boys are just rebels like their father. We must punish them."
8: "But your governorship, we cannot punish them."
4: "Why?"
8: Sir, they have not committed any crimes. It says in the laws of our religion that...
4: Laws of our... But they are a threat. Haven't you heard how rude they are?
8: They're just children. They have not done anything wrong.
3: He really had no good reason to punish these innocent and brave sons of the Guru. So he tried convincing them again.
4: You are still so young. You should be enjoying life. If you listen to me, you will get happiness in this life and in the afterlife. You will live in paradise!
10: Sir Robert, he's offering us paradise!
9: We do not fear death. We will sacrifice everything to keep our faith.
3: The governor was outraged that he couldn't convince the boys in any way.
4: Don't you know that your older brothers are dead now? Your father also died on the battlefield.
3: The governor was not right about that, and in their hearts, the boys knew the truth.
9: Our father is a great man. No one can kill him. He's protected by the immortal God. He will never fall into your hands. He could destroy all of you in a moment if he wanted to, but instead he follows the laws of the heavens.
3: They were so brave, the governor was really impressed. He wanted to convert them to his religion even more. So instead of giving them punishment right away, he gave them another chance.
4: Why don't you go ask your grandmother if she would prefer you die at such a young age? Or if she wants you to change your religion and live?
9: We don't need your advice.
3: When they got back to Mata Gujari, she kissed their precious foreheads. They told her everything.
6: You're in such high spirits. I'm very proud of you. You both have shown the greatest strength, and you are the light of the Guru. Don't forget the sacrifice of Guru Arjan Dev Ji and Guru Tegh Bahadur Ji. Don't ever give in. God's love is always with you.
3: That night, they all slept in a freezing cold tower.
6: Why, Guru? Why, Guru?
3: And in the morning, they were taken to court again. The boys listened to what their grandmother had said, and the whole day they didn't give an inch. That night, they again slept in the freezing tower with their grandma. On the third day, they were given another chance to convert or die.
10: Until the end of our lives, we will stand up to bullies.
4: What? Why don't they like what I'm offering? Boys, what will you do if I allow you to live?
9: We will dedicate our lives to ending tyrants like you.
4: I have no choice now. I have to punish them for the crimes they will commit in the future.
8: Crimes they will commit in the future?
4: Well, yeah. They will definitely be rebels against us when they grow up. You heard what they said. Priest, tell me what is the punishment for being a rebel according to our religious laws?
8: Yes, sir. Crimes in the future. Well, thinking, the most reasonable punishment for being a rebel is they should be bricked alive inside a wall.
16: My God, what a thing to do to children.
13: Yes, we do need to obey our laws, though.
17: It seems harsh, but I understand.
18: Huh. What an unfortunate situation.
4: Bring them outside so everyone can see what happens to rebels. Prepare the bricks immediately.
12: Yes, sir, right away.
3: The children were brought out. The common people were surprised.
19: They are going to be bricked alive?
20: What have they done? They are just children. What a horrible and cruel thing to do.
2: If the rulers end these precious young lives, it will mean the end of this empire.
3: And the torture began building the bricks up. Mata Gujiri couldn't see what was happening to her precious and heroic grandchildren. Up in the cold tower, she was praying for them constantly.
21: My precious children, may God and Guru continue to bless you with the sweetness of the holy Naam. May you live forever in deathlessness. May you continue with the fearless hearts. Bless your precious souls to hold on to them.
3: And her prayer continued to hold them. They looked so beautiful. Even the heart of the torturers brightened to see them.
8: Psst, kids, I have to do this to you, but I really don't want to. Why don't you reason with the governor? You don't have to die today.
2: Build the bricks fast and bury this dark empire quickly.
10: Do it as quick as possible.
17: Look, these boys, they aren't even afraid.
20: You're right. In fact, they look cheerful. They are brave sons of a brave father.
2: May God bless them and our people with a glorious future.
3: The brave princes chanted and remembered the Naam.

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1: Jenny nam diaya game shaka ta go nanak prem ko ujjwale keti chuti nal.
0: Zoravar, the royal son of the guru, started crying.
2: Brother, why are you crying?
3: I'm crying because I'm older and stronger than you right now.
2: Why would that make you cry?
3: If you leave your body first, you'll be in the lap of Grandpa Guru Tegh Bahadur. You'll be with God before I will. I don't want to be severed from God for 1 second. I want to be merged. I want it so much.
0: People in the crowd began to cry too.
4: I've never seen anyone who has so many virtues as these small children have.
5: They are like angels on earth.
6: So beautiful. So brave. So precious.
0: The fearless sons of Guru Gobind Singh had gone through the worst. As they were being closed up inside a wall, they got lost in meditating on God. Finally, the air inside the wall ran out, and they became unconscious.
7: They don't look awake. I might as well end it quickly so they won't feel it.
0: The torture ended their lives. The two courageous, bright souls went to meet their true family with the angels. When Mata Gujari heard about the children, she knew that her purpose in life was also complete. So her graceful soul also left her body and joined them. Later, Guru Gobind Singh heard what had happened. He was not sad, but he knew what needed to happen. He took his arrow and pulled a plant from the ground with it. Then he said,
8: "Oppression and injustice need to be taken out from the root."
0: Inspired by these young boys' sacrifice, the Khalsa later swept across the land and wiped out Wazir Khan and many other tyrants. Eventually, the Khalsa built a huge kingdom all throughout the land. We always remember that as Khalsa. We are here to chase away the darkness and bring light to this world. We remember Mata Gujari for her sacred prayer, for her grace, her strength, and her love. If you ever feel shy about standing out as a Sikh, remember the sons of Guru Gobind Singh. And you will have courage, for you too are a child of the Guru. If you ever see a bully or a tyrant, remember the Sahibzade, their courage, and their happiness. Let us always be fearless of death, and always remember our sweetness. Victory, victory, victory to the people of love.
9: 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Waheguru Ji Ki Fateh!
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Guru Gobind Rai in Bikansha. In the village of Karam was a very well-known Sufi saint whose name was Bikansha. He was deeply respected by all the people, Sufis and Hindus. And on the morning of Gobind Rai's birth, Bikansha, who daily performed his devotions by bowing to the east toward Mecca, turned instead to the west in the direction of Patna, where Guru Gobind Rai was born. And the people came to him and said, "What are you doing? This makes no sense." He said, No. A very great saint has been born, and I need to go and see him." So Bikansha made the trek to Patnasat, where Guru Gobind Rai was born. When Guru Gobind Rai was born, his father, Guru Tegh Bahadur, was away. He was touring and teaching and wasn't present at that time. And there was great concern for Gobind Rai's safety because there had been persecution from Aurangzeb of the Sikhs. And when this Sufi came into the village, there was uncertainty if he meant the Guru harm or not. But Bikansha waited patiently outside the door and daily asked to be admitted just to behold the Guru. Bikansha spoke with the uncles of Gobind Rai and persuaded them to let him in. "Hey, I'm just a Sufi. I wish no harm to anyone, especially to this divine child. My only wish is that I can see him, that I can touch his feet." The uncle said, "But you're a Sufi, you're a Muslim. Do you mean him harm or not?" He said, "I just told you, I mean him no harm. I just want to see him, and I just want to satisfy myself so I can tell everyone what his intentions will be." "All right then, you come in the morning and we'll allow you to see the baby." So Bikansha goes the next morning, and he had two clay jars, one full of water and one full of milk. And he came and he sat them down before Gobind Rai. Gobind Rai was playing in the lap of his mother, and when Bikansha came, he got very still and watched this Sufi saint come in and watched him place the two clay jars on the floor before him. Gobind Rai sat silently, looking at Bikansha in the eyes. Then he reached out with both his hands and just touched each jar at the same time, and then giggled and smiled and sat back in his mom's lap. Bikansha smiled a big radiant smile, bowed before Gobind Rai and touched his feet, touched the feet of Mata Gujari, then got up and left. Well, the uncles and other people ran out and said, hey, not so fast, wait, hey, you came in with these two jars. Well, what was that all about?" And he said, "The jar with the milk represented the Hindus. The jar with the water represented the Muslims. I wanted to prove who he would favor when he assumes the guruship. But he touched both jars." Bikansha laughed and he said, Of course. He'll favor neither Hindus nor Muslims, because he has that universal spirit and he recognizes the divinity of all mankind. He will be honorable and faithful to all. He will serve all, and he will stand for the righteousness and dignity and freedom of all.

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1: 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They're really cool.
2: The secret to all happiness and success. And the story continues. I see you found my secret to happiness and success.
3: My dear man, I don't get it. Why did you put so many diamonds and jewels and all that beautiful gold on this little diary?
2: That's no little diary.
4: Jugjeet's eyes softened once he saw how confused his friend was.
2: Listen, my beloved friend. What you hold in your hand is an incredible secret. I haven't told anyone. In that book, he said warmly, I've written down some very specific things.
3: They seem random to me. I mean, will you explain that to me, please?
2: Well, my friend, I wrote down two things. Number one, I wrote down every single time in my life someone did something kind to me.
4: He said proudly, as if that one statement made everything in the world suddenly better. Narayan Gupta thought for a second, and then said,
3: I'm not sure if I could fill a book with things people did that were kind to me.
4: He gave her a mischievous smile.
2: You would be surprised. If you really paid attention, you would realize that there is a lot more kindness in this world than you think.
4: As Narayan held the book in her hands, she felt a flutter of hope in her heart. She started to think there actually might be some magic on these pages.
3: Okay, well, what was the second thing you wrote down?
4: Jugjeet stood up straight and said with a radiant and totally satisfied smile,
2: I wrote down every time I honestly feel good.
4: The room echoed with a purity of his cheerfulness.
2: Every time I honestly feel good. Honestly feel good. Feel good.
3: So, you're telling me that all you did was write down every time someone did something kind for you, and every time you felt honestly good? It seems so simple.
2: This universe we live in is simple, my friend. I have never been sad for too long in my life. Whenever I feel bad, I just read from this book. It reminds me of everything that makes me feel good, and all the kind things that people have done for me. How could I ever stay sad?
4: She interjected.
3: But Jugjeet, some people have really tough lives. What if no one is ever kind to them, and they never feel good?
4: Jugjeet paused and got a really deep look in his eyes. And then he said,
2: Even they might be surprised if they wrote it all down. They might find that they didn't realize how much kindness people really give them. Certainly, I will give them kindness.
4: Narayan felt honestly good when her friend had said that. She just let that feeling sit in her heart until she thought of another question.
3: It's a beautiful and wonderful idea. Just tell me why you put so much gold and diamonds on the cover of this book. It must be worth a fortune.
4: Jugjeet sat down next to his good friend

0: See, this little book reminds me of all the kindness, and that I'm full of kindness. And then people trust me. And that's why I've become wealthy in this world. It's also why I have so many friends. And this book also reminds me of what makes me feel good. And that I'm full of goodness. And I want to share with everybody. And it's because I'm full of goodness that I know what I want and I know who I am. And that is why I'm totally satisfied with my life. This little book is truly the secret to all happiness and success. Well, just then, Narayan remembered something kind someone did for her just that day.
1: Actually, just today I was trying to drive to your house. I asked someone for directions, and the gentleman who gave me directions was so kind. He took 10 minutes to explain how to get here. He really wanted to make sure I didn't get lost, and he went out of his way when he didn't really have to. I have to say, it was kind. I felt good when he did that. I feel good again just thinking of it right now.
0: Jagjit pulled another book from under the altar. It was totally plain on the outside, and all the pages were blank. Narayan, it's not hard. Try it. Go ahead, my friend. Write down what he did for you. Write down how it made you feel. You can use this book.
1: Wow, Jagjit, thank you so much. I guess it can't hurt. Huh, it's funny. Now that we're on the subject, Jagjit, giving me the book was very kind of you. Oh, I'm gonna write that one down right now.
0: She was gleaming in celebration of the kindness of her friend. Then she got a smirk on her face.
1: This book doesn't have gold and diamonds on it.
0: He gave her a most confident look in the eye and said, "Not yet, my friend, but you would be surprised. You would be surprised." Well, folks, let me ask you a question. Can you think of the last time someone did something kind for you? If you can, clap your hands. Do you remember the last time that you felt honestly good? If you can, laugh out loud. Go ahead, laugh. And that is the secret to all success and happiness.
2: I really liked that story. Did you? What was your favorite part of the story? I can read these stories by myself from the SeekNet storybook. You can get one too.

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I hope you like it.

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Have you ever heard of superpowers before? Not superpowers from TV or the movies, but real people who have superpowers. Perhaps you've heard of people who could raise someone from the dead, or be able to stop the rain from falling.

0: make gold appear out of thin air. All over the world, there have been many people who could do these kind of things in real life. This story is about the greatest superpower of all, and it's inside of each of us. The seventh guru, Guru Har Rai, had two sons. The older one was called Baba Ram Rai, and he was very smart. The younger one was named Baba Har Krishan, and he was very sweet, with a divine light. Both the boys were reading from the teachings, the Adi Granth, and they looked so innocent and so devoted. Someone asked the guru,
1: "Great guru, both of your children are very handsome. They're both very intelligent, and both are very spiritual and humble. How can you possibly decide which one will be the next guru?"
0: Guruji came with him to where the boys were and told him to do a test as the boys were reading from the Adi Granth.
2: "Take a needle to the table where they are reading the Granth Sahib. Try to poke the needle into the wood of that table. If it is read with love, everything will become soft and the needle will easily go in."
1: "Yes, sir. Waheguru."
0: So the man saw the younger son, Baba Har Krishan, reading.
3: "Ekankar Satguru Prasad Slok Mahala Panjava."
0: Baba Har Krishan read with such great devotion and love. As the boy was reading, the man came to the wood table and slowly put the needle there. It went in smoothly, as if the wood was made out of wax.
2: "Har Krishan, my son, please explain to everyone the meaning of what you just read."
3: "Yes, Father. God is in every heart. Once the heart remembers its home, it is happy, and we are God."
0: Baba Har Krishan's explanation filled everyone with bliss. People were blown away. Then the older brother, Baba Ram Rai, took the seat and started reading the same section.
4: "Ekonkar Satguru Prasad Salog Mahala Panjava."
0: Ram Rai read very beautifully and sweetly too. As he was reading, the man tried to pull the needle out of the wood.
1: "Let me just... It won't come out."
0: But it was stuck. It wouldn't come out. The wood had gone back to being hard, just like normal.
2: "Ram Rai, my son, please explain to everyone the meaning of what you just read."
4: "Yes, Father. This section was rather eloquently explaining something you may well want to understand. The chocolate bird is famed for its particular..."
0: Baba Ram Rai's explanation was very convincing, and everyone was so impressed. Guruji then asked the boys to read another section, which they did. Baba Har Krishan started reading.
3: "Ekankar Satnam Karta Purik Nirbol Nirver Akal Mudit Ajuni Sabang Guru Prasad Jat Ad Such Jagad Such Hebi Such Nanikahosi Bi Such."
0: This time, the man tried to take the needle out of the wood. And smoothly it came out without any effort.
1: Waheguru. Waheguru. How did this happen? It is so beautiful. Waheguru.
0: How did the wood melt? Why did it become soft like wax? Why could the needle only come in or out?

0: when Baba Harkrishan read. No one else seemed too sure which of the boys would be the next guru, but a few people now knew. They saw with their own eyes which of the boys had more love. Later it became known that Baba Ram Rai had spiritual powers. He could read minds, he knew about people's past lives, he could make correct predictions about when someone would die, he could become weightless, and he could make jewels appear out of thin air. He could make himself invisible so no one could see him, and many, many other things. Many people were amazed at him and thought he was a great holy man, but they were only looking on the outside. They weren't looking on the inside. Baba Harkrishan's love was his superpower. His miracle was inside. When someone is loving, it just melts your heart. Harkrishan's love melted many people's hearts. It melted everything around. It melted everything he touched. It even melted wood. Baba Harkrishan became the next guru when he was only 5 years old. He became Guru Harkrishan, the child guru. Can you imagine a five-year-old boy being a great leader of people? Guru Harkrishan was truly a great leader. And true power is something you never see. It lives inside. Waiguruji Ka Khalsa, Waiguruji Ki Fateh.
1: 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The One Spirit.
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5: This is the story of Kada, the cannibal, and how he was saved. One time, as Guru Nanak, Bala, and Mardana were walking in their travels, they became lost. Actually, lost on purpose from the Guru. He knew where he was. They came to this huge, big forest, very dark, very thick with trees and shrubs, and no one around. Because the people in that area knew that within that forest was a very, very vicious man. He was a cannibal. A cannibal is someone who eats other people. Very, very, very bad and gross. And they knew to stay away. But Mardana, Bala, and Guru Nanak went into the forest and had gone a ways into the deep, deep, dark forest. And of course, Guru Nanak found a tree to sit under, to meditate, a beautiful tree. Mardana bowed and said,
6: "Oh my Guru, we are very hungry. I will go and see if there are any berries or fruit we can eat in the jungle."
5: Mardana was always a little bit hungry. The Guru said,
7: "Yes, Mardana, go. But be careful."
5: So Mardana headed out through the forest, looking here and looking there.
7: Sat Naam Vaheguru, Sat Naam Vaheguru.
5: And Kada saw him from his cave.
8: "Ah, there's my supper. People are coming by, finally. I will have some real meat to chew on."
5: He only had to eat berries and nuts, and he was very hungry. He always kept his big pot on the fire, bubbling with oil. Hot oil to cook his food. He took his rope and went and grabbed Mardana, tied him up, and began to take him to his cave. And Mardana did not scream and yell, but in his mind he was thinking,
6: Waheguru, Waheguru, Waheguru, Waheguru, Waheguru, Waheguru, Waheguru,
5: praying to Guru Nanak in his mind. And of course Guru realized that Mardana was in trouble and needed him.
9: Come Bala, let us go find Mardana. He needs us now.
5: So Mardana was in the Kada's cave. True, he was really worried. He saw the bubbling oil. He saw him cutting up roots and things to add to it. He thought,
6: oh no, I'm going to be boiled like a potato pakora in hot ghee.
5: So then he looked up and he saw two more people coming. And he thought,
8: oh, what a lucky day. I will have food for a very long time. Two people for my pot.
5: And he grabbed another rope and he headed out. But as he ran towards Guru Nanak with this lust and hate in his mind and heart, all of a sudden, he realized he hit the light of Guru Nanak's aura and it all was gone. He couldn't even think of doing anything wrong. And he was just helpless. And he fell at the Guru's feet and he said,
8: what has happened to me?
5: And then he looked up at the Guru's face and he said, I knew someone would come to save me. Because when someone does really bad things in their heart and their minds, they're not happy. He was most unhappy, lived all alone. No one would come near him. Everyone feared him. There was no happiness in his life. And he realized in the light of Nanak what this meant, what his life had been like. And Guru Nanak took his hand and lifted him up and said,
9: God is all compassion and forgiveness. Change your ways. If your honesty is pure and you really, truly want to change, you will be forgiven. All things come from God and all things go to God. The heavens believe in your future. You are a child of God. Everyone is a child of God. You belong to God. You shall be forgiven.
5: And Kada said,
8: please teach me. Remind me of the truth.
5: And Guru did. Of course, in the meantime, Bala had untied Mardana.
6: Oh, thank God, the Guru is here. I'm saved.
5: But the Guru stayed. Kada, who never took a bath, who never washed his hair, who was such a wild, scary-looking man, he changed totally. He had beautiful hair, he tied his turban, he put on beautiful clothes that Guru Nanak had for him, and he left that forest and walked all throughout the land, helping people and kind to people, and no one ever knew that that was the same scary old cannibal. Because he never was that again. And to the end of his days, he was devoted and loved the Guru.
2: That was a really nice story. For more, go to seeknut.com/stories.

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1: The Boy with Soft Hands. Once upon a time, Guru Gobind Singh taught us a wonderful lesson about our own hearts. Guruji was teaching the Sikhs, as he always did, and there happened to be a rich boy there who really wanted to serve the Guru. Of course, Guruji knew what was in the boy's heart, and he announced to everyone,
2: "I am thirsty. Who will get me water?"
3: Ooh, I will!"
1: the boy exclaimed before anyone else could answer. Then the youth left to go get the water.
3: "I won the chance to get the water! I knew I'd be able to show who I am! I'm awesome! I'm a winner!"
1: Soon enough, the boy proudly came back with a glass of water. Guruji said,
2: "My son, your hands look very soft. What do you do for work?"
1: The boy said,
3: "Well, my parents have a ton of money, so I don't need to work. Whenever I want something, I ask a servant for it."
1: It's true. His parents spoiled him. They never even had him do chores or even clean his room. He had a very soft and easy life. Other people did everything for him.
2: "You never work?"
3: "True, King. You are such an inspiration. You are the first person I've even thought of serving. This is the first time I've gotten water for anyone."
1: Then Guru Gobind Singh continued teaching without drinking the water. Eventually, someone asked,
4: "Guruji, you asked for water. Now you're not drinking. Aren't you still thirsty?"
2: "I will not drink this water. It is dirty."
1: Well, the boy did not understand.
3: "True, King. I promise. This water is not dirty. I clean the glass myself. Then I put the water directly from the well. It is pure."
2: "Your hands have dirtied the water."
1: The boy was surprised.
3: "Oh, don't worry. I clean my hands first. I brought it directly to you. There's nothing that could have dirtied the water. It really is pure."
1: Guruji said,
2: "Hands are made pure by doing service. Your hands are dirty."
1: Then Guruji spoke to everyone there.
2: "Listen, fellow Sikhs. If you do not work or serve others, it is like you are filled with dirt. If you are filthy, who will want to be near you? Your feet are made pure by going to see your guru. Your hands are made pure by service. It is our lifestyle to serve the Sangat. This is very important."
1: These words pierced the boy's heart.
2: "Your hands are made pure by service. This is very important."
1: He had always been a good boy. But he realized he wanted to be more than that. He was no longer comfortable just receiving from others. The boy bowed his head, and he made a decision.
3: "From now on, I will not just be a taker. I will also give. I won't just let people serve me like I'm royalty. I will also be a humble servant."
1: He also decided to stay with the Sikhs. He started waking up early in the morning, which he'd never done before. And he would take a cold shower. He would do his spiritual practice.
3: Yep.

0: Then he would go to the guru's kitchen and serve people food.
1: Dal Vaheguru, Dal Vaheguru, Dal Vaheguru. Do you want some water, G? Would you like some water? Do you want some water too?
0: Scrub pots. Sweep the floor. And clean the dishes. He did this every day. And it deeply changed how he was.
1: Vaheguru, Vaheguru, Vaheguru, Vaheguru, Vaheguru, Vaheguru, Vaheguru, Vaheguru.
0: He was now more connected to himself and to his family and community and to God.
1: Vaheguru.
0: Some time had passed, and Guruji again saw him in the Sangat. He smiled.
2: I am thirsty. Who will get me water?
0: Just like before, the boy volunteered right away.
1: I will bring you water.
0: As he left, he thought,
1: wow, I can't believe I get to serve the Guru like this. I feel so blessed. Vaheguru.
0: When the boy brought the water, Guruji looked at his hands, which were now rough and stained from work. He could see the boy was more humble. He could also see the water was different than last time. It had the vibration of love and service. This was because the boy's heart was shining now. Smiling, Guruji said,
2: now this is pure water.
0: And Guruji happily drank the water. Right then, the boy felt a connection with Guru Gobind Singh he hadn't felt before.
2: Ang Sang Waheguru.
0: And his heart filled with more love than ever. You see, when we let other people do everything for us, we become spoiled and our hearts don't shine. Remember the first guru, Guru Nanak? Even though he was old, he worked the farm, digging the land. No one is too special to do hard or even dirty work. Even if you're a child, your work is to do well in school and learn. And your service to others can be taking care of your mom and dad and your family. So make your soul happy. Make your guru happy. Work hard and serve others.
2: Vinaseva trigahatapare hornhefla karani. Pir murida pir hari sukh sadgur sarani. With your head, be humble and bow to the Guru. With your eyes, do not look towards other people's things. Instead, look to your Guru. With your ears, listen with focus to the Guru's teachings. With your tongue, sing Guru's songs and chant Guru's mantra.
3: Wow, I'm happy to learn from Guru Gobind Singh. Now I want to serve. I'm gonna help my mom wash the dishes tonight.

0: I'm excited to hear this story.
1: I know it's going to be good.
2: This story happened during the time that Bhai Amar Das Ji was serving Guru Angad. There was a monk who lived in the area.
3: It is only priests like myself that should be worshipped among men, for I am a renunciate, and my only job, my sole vocation, if you will, is of religion. It is only us Brahmins who can save people.
2: This year it was a very hot summer, and it didn't rain. There wasn't a lot of food.
4: So hungry. Ugh.
2: The animals were dying because there was no water. Everyone was afraid. A bunch of farmers went to the monk.
5: Sir, we all have a great problem. Please help us.
4: How will any of us live without water? Maybe God is angry with us. Please talk to God and bring the rain.
2: The monk felt more jealousy for the guru than compassion for the people.
3: No rain, you say? You think this is a big problem? No, it is merely a problem of water. No, there is a much bigger problem in this area. People are worshipping a commoner, a family man. The sacred laws have been turned on their head. But if this continues, soon enough, the whole world will go into chaos. This is not merely a problem of water and rain, no. The whole universe is upside down.
5: No, that doesn't sound good at all.
4: How are we going to get saved?
3: You want to be saved? Well, who am I? Go ask your family man, Guru, to save you. He is, after all, the one you worship. Ask him to bring the rain.
5: But the Guru never asked anyone to worship him.
4: Yeah. He believes we're all equal. He doesn't even care if someone is a king or a beggar.
5: He's a man of God. He doesn't care about himself. He cares about feeding and helping others.
4: No one has the authority over the Guru. He only obeys God. We have no power to make the Guru do miracles.
3: But it is I who have renounced the world. I have special favor with the gods. I will make it rain in less than 24 hours.
4: Wow, that's really impressive.
3: But first, you have to bring back order to this universe.
4: Okay.
3: And kick the Guru out of here.
4: Wait, what?
3: The rain clouds will fill the sky.
4: Yeah.
3: The rain will feed the starving land.
5: Ooh. Yeah.
3: Just get rid of him first.
4: Okay.
5: Sure, anything.
4: Well, you sold me. We're going to do it now.
2: So the desperate farmers went to the Guru.
5: Guruji?
4: Will you make it rain?
5: Yes, Guruji. That would be best. Can you do that?
6: Be happy with reality. No one can equal God's plan. No one can change the universal will.
4: So you're not gonna make it rain?
5: Okay, because the monk, he said that, He said he
4: will make it rain, if
5: you leave from here.
2: The Guru listened to the small-mindedness of the people. The Guru never participated in smallness.
6: Very well. I will be happy to leave if you believe that this will get you what you want.
2: Some of the Sikhs couldn't listen to people talk to the Guru like this. Baba Buddha was a saint and a Sikh of the Guru. He became very angry.
7: You fools, how dare you tell the Guru what to do?
6: No, leave it, Babaji. The Dharma teaches us to forgive others.
2: After the Guru said that, he turned and walked out of the town for a while. He sat and meditated under a tree he found. However, the villagers there were warned.
3: Do not allow...

0: Allow this fake guru to stay in your village, or the universe will be in chaos!
1: The villagers took the warning seriously and didn't welcome the guru.
2: Restore the order!
3: Guru is not welcome here!
4: Guru is not welcome here!
2: You guys are not married! Celebrate!
4: Sacred God!
1: So the guru left that village and went to another village. But they also had been warned.
2: It's not a place for him.
5: The arrogance of this guy.
6: Only the yogis can make it rain.
2: You're not celibate. Get out of here.
1: The guru went to relax, but in village after village, no one allowed him there.
2: Get out of here. It's not going to rain. Get out of here. What are you doing?
1: After seven villages, the guru finally found a hill to meditate on. Meanwhile, back at the guru's home, Bhai Amar Das Ji had arrived to bring the guru some water. The people there told him what had happened.
7: The monk told us that the whole universe is in chaos.
8: Right. Then we asked the guru to leave so that the monk could finally bring the rain.
9: You fools! Have you lost all your senses? Do you think the monk will help you where the guru cannot? Do you think that a candle will shine brighter than the sun? The true monk is the one who always focuses on the one creator, not the person who feels worry. While others are destroyed in their own pride, the true monks are happy with just the Nam.
1: The desperate farmers again went to the monk.
7: We did as you asked. It's been far more than 24 hours. Still it has not rained.
2: Yeah, now that the guru is gone, we don't even have food to eat from the langar.
0: Oh, ye of little faith, have patience. The rain will come immediately. Manumra ikagrambra
1: asinamra abhigamya maharshiya. The monk did many incantations. Pratipujaya yathani ayambra indavachanamra achuvandra. But the rain still didn't come.
2: Oh, man.
1: They went back to Bhai Amar Das Ji.
7: What do we do now, Babaji?
9: If the monk can make it rain, why does he beg for food from house to house? Beat the pride out of the monk. Wherever you will beat him, there it will rain.
1: So the people got the monk and dragged him around all the fields and beat him.
10: Ow, what are you doing?
2: You can't do that to me.
10: Let me go.
11: Come on.
10: I'm a Brahmin.
1: Sure enough, it did rain in their fields.
7: What's that?
2: Oh my God.
10: Raining.
2: It's the Guru's miracle!
10: Oh my God!
2: Praise oh my God!
10: God.
2: Wow.
10: It's a miracle! By Amar Das Ji brought the rain!
2: We're saved! We can live!
10: Yay.
1: The farmers were very happy with Bhai Amar Das Ji.
2: He saved our lives!
7: You know, if even the Guru's servant can make it rain...
2: When the monk could not...
7: Just imagine what the Guru himself could do!
2: We were such fools to choose anyone over Guru Angad, a most humble saint.
1: Bhai Amar Das and all the people went to beg the Guru to return.
7: We are incredibly sorry.
2: We will never doubt you again.
9: Oh, Guruji, we cannot live without you. The problem has been taken care of. Please, please come home.
1: Guruji was not pleased that Bhai Amar Das had used a miracle and that he encouraged violence on the monk.
12: You have still not gained the fruit of my company. Where is the forgiveness? Where is the patience? Where is the peace? You do not bear what is difficult. You created a miracle only to make the people happy. I am not pleased with ego. I am pleased with God's will.
1: Bhai Amar Das threw himself at the Guru's feet.
9: Guruji, I'm crazy. I just couldn't take the insult to you. Please, please forgive me. I will do exactly whatever you tell me. I only want to be your servant.
1: Guruji forgave him and blessed him.
12: Be as patient as the earth. A mountain is not moved by happiness or sadness. Be steady like this. Have forgiveness in your heart and wish good for everyone. Be humble, and you will be exalted.
13: That was an awesome story. I like how it teaches patience.

0: SeekNet presents Stories for Children.
1: A truly great man. There was once a king who was a very egotistical and immature fellow. He thought he was the greatest and the best king that ever existed. He loved being king, and he loved being able to tell people what to do. He thought that he was king because he was the best person that ever lived.
2: I am so great!
1: One day, this king decided to consult with his advisor. He summoned him and then asked him,
2: "Is there anyone happier than I am? Is there anyone more powerful than I am? More graceful than I am? I don't know if this kind of thing is even possible."
1: The advisor answered,
3: "Yes, Your Majesty, there are many, and some of them live inside your kingdom too."
1: This surprised the king very much. He said,
2: "What? How can this be? Are there really people in my kingdom who are richer than I am? Are there really people who are greater than I am? I don't think so. Are you saying there's people who are happier than me? If there really is someone who's better than me, then why isn't he king, instead of me? And you tell me."
1: His advisor said,
3: "Your Royal Highness, these people don't want to be king."
1: The king was surprised.
2: "How can this be? I don't believe you. Just show me one person who is greater than I am. I want to see that. If you can, just show it to me."
1: So the next morning, they changed their clothes and dressed themselves to look like common, ordinary people. They mounted their horses and rode until they came to a small house deep in the middle of a forest. The advisor said,
3: "Maharaj, this is the house where a very holy man lives. He is one of the people I have told you about. Once we get inside, you are to let me do all the talking, and you are only to observe. It would be best you do not say anything at all."
2: "I am the king. You're the advisor. You don't tell me not to talk. But I'll take your advice this one time because I want to. I won't talk? Okay, fine. But I'm still the king."
1: They got off their horse and tied them to two trees. They entered the house, which consisted of only one room and was very simply furnished with a table, two chairs, and a cot. Once inside, they came face to face with a very old, long-haired man.
4: "Hanji friend, welcome. Come, sit down. Baitho."
1: They sat down, and the advisor spoke. He said,
3: "We have traveled a long way and are very, very hungry. We thought that since this is the house of a man of God, that we might possibly get some food to eat here."
1: The holy man said,
4: "Chintanaji, don't worry. You will get everything.
1: He said this about four or five times. Then the holy man left the room. The king looked around the small, undecorated room with disgust. As soon as they were alone, he questioned the advisor.
2: "Are, so this is where you have brought me? This is a man who is richer, happier, and greater than me? Just look at this place. Why, this house isn't even as big as my kitchen in the palace."
1: The advisor sighed and said,
3: "Just be patient, Maharaj. Wait, and you will see what happens."
1: When the holy man finally returned about 15 minutes later, he laughed and said,
4: "Oh, God is very merciful. There is so much food. You won't believe it. Just close your eyes and meditate on His grace."
1: So they all closed their eyes, and the king thought,
2: "Perhaps this man is going to create a miracle. Maybe he'll bring me gold and rubies and beautiful jewels."
1: He was becoming a little greedy. They all sat there and were very meditative. After a while, the holy man said,
4: "The Lord has been so kind. Now eat, dear friend."
1: They both opened their eyes. The king looked around and saw that placed in front of him was a very small meal of only half a banana on a leaf and about one-fourth of a dried-up old chapati. The holy man continued speaking. He said,
4: "The Lord God has been very merciful and so, so kind. Normally, we have no food in the morning. It is because the dogs take it away. But somehow, today there is much left over. It is by the divine grace that it is saved. It is so beautiful. I am so happy that you have come."
1: Now, that crazy king looked so angry at his advisor.
4: Oi!
1: He was used to being served a 7-course meal of the finest food. He was used to having his food brought to him on the finest silver plates available. He just couldn't believe all that was happening to him, and he looked down at the sparse meal served to him on top of a withered leaf. He was thinking,
2: "I rode all this way, only to be served with such a disgusting and small breakfast?"
1: The advisor whispered to him,
3: "Your Majesty, don't be foolish. Just eat as I eat. Otherwise, this man will discover who we are. Start eating."
1: Reluctantly, the king picked up the banana and bit into it. He started chewing and chewing, and much to his surprise, the bite in his mouth kept multiplying and multiplying.
2: It keeps coming.
1: After about half an hour, the king still hadn't finished that one bite.
2: There's some more, it won't go down.
1: The advisor looked at him and said to the king,
3: "See, try and finish it."
1: The king said,
2: "Oh my God, that one bite has multiplied into like 60 bananas. And if I take a bite of this chapati, it will become like a dozen loaves of bread, more, so much bread. I'm not going to eat it. It's too much."
1: After a while, after chewing and chewing, he suddenly realized the miracle that was happening. The pride of being a powerful king left him. He felt totally humbled before this simple man of God. The king just fell on his belly and touched the feet of that holy man. He humbly said,
2: "Oh, your grace, oh, man of God, one more favor. I am just nothing compared to you. I am a dust. Forgive me. Make me your disciple. I am king of this land, that's true. But how can I go back to my palace now? I can't. In my palace, one banana is just one banana. And here, one bite is equal to bananas and bananas and bananas and bananas."
1: The holy man looked down and said,
4: "Oh, Maharaja, you are a king. You have a job to do. So do it. I'm a very simple man, so that's what I do. But there is something that we all can do. Everyone can do it, so that we are great."
1: The king looked up into the compassionate eyes of the simple long-haired man.
2: What is it?
4: You, as a king, can be kind to people, be loving and compassionate. Just look at people and see that they are a part of the infinite God. I also can do the same thing."
1: The king nodded his head in acceptance.
2: Ji, haan ji.
1: With this new realization, he quietly got up. He went outside and mounted his horse. Accompanied by his advisor, he rode back to the palace, a more humble and somewhat wiser person from the whole experience.
2: Vaheguru.
1: So you see, the king thought he was great because of his power and wealth, but he learned from this simple man of God what it truly means to be great. Trusting in the universe and being grateful for what we have is where greatness truly comes from.
0: For more, go to seeknet.com/stories.
5: I want to hear this new story. Will you listen with me?
1: Once a man went to a friend's house for a visit.
6: Hello, are you there?
7: Hey. Oh, welcome, my old friend. So good.

0: To see you.
1: Oh man, well, it's really good to see you, good buddy.
0: Oh, jeez. Very good. Come in.
1: I will.
2: He stayed for a few days and they had a nice time together.
1: Well, you know, it's been great, but it's been a couple days. I really think I should be leaving now. But it's always great to spend time with you.
0: Hey, you know what? I have an extra horse. The horse never gets ridden. Take the horse.
1: Oh, I couldn't take your horse from you. I'm fine. I don't mind walking.
0: I'm serious.
1: I'm really good at walking.
0: I'm serious. I want you to have this horse. It is a gift to you.
1: You are the most generous man. This is too much. You don't have to...
0: You know what? I won't let you leave without taking the horse now. It's a gift. Take it. Please take the horse.
1: Well, it looks like I have no choice now. I cannot thank you enough. Thank you.
2: The gentleman was overjoyed. He gratefully mounted the horse, waved goodbye.
3: Goodbye.
1: Goodbye, bye. Hi-yah!
2: And rode away. After about 10 days, the man returned on the horse.
1: Hello?
2: He was warmly received again, and his friend said...
0: What happened?
1: Well, it was funny. I was on my way to Pin City, and, well, here's what happened. What? Hey, horse! Why are you turning? Wait, go straight. What are you doing? Now we're going backwards. That's where we came from. I don't want to go that way. Why don't you listen? And then the horse came right back here.
0: Ah, that's all right. That's all right. This horse was born and raised here. He's attached to this town, to my house, my spouse, and everything else here. I completely understand. But just remember, I gave him to you. Now he's yours to take wherever you will.
2: The man said,
1: I understand, and I'm so grateful. Thank you.
2: So he stayed on there for one or two more days, learning more about the horse and how to handle him. And once again, he mounted and went away.
1: Yeah.
2: Ten days passed, and he suddenly appeared at his friend's house one evening.
1: Well, I guess I'm back again.
0: Come in. Well. I'll get you something to eat. What happened this time?
1: Well, the same thing happened. I had gone to a couple different towns. All was well. I was happy. And then... What? Oh no. Not this again. Yeah, go forward. No, you're going backwards. No. Turn back. No. I tried everything I could, but the horse wouldn't listen. He wouldn't stop until we got back to your house again.
2: When the host realized what was needed in the situation, he said,
0: Let us teach you how to deal with this horse, hmm?
1: Well, if you could do that, that would be great. God, thank you.
2: During the next month, he was given all the training necessary to handle the horse. This time, when he left the town, he was gone for good. He never came back.
0: Great journey, my friend.
1: Thank you.
4: Farewell. Have a great journey.
1: Bye.
2: As they stood waving goodbye to their friend for the last time, the host questioned her husband. She said,
4: What was our responsibility in this situation? I mean, you were overly kind to the guy. You gave him a horse. Then he came back here twice. Then for a whole month, you had to give him training and everything.
0: If one receives a gift... They may not know how to use it. They may need a little

0: help, a little training to make it useful. Whom should provide that help?
1: In the same way, God gives people the gift of the mind, but they do not always know how to use it properly. So, he also has another responsibility, and that is why God has to send God people to just give that training, so that the horse mind may not bring you back to your own disaster.
2: Yeah! Now that I'm trained, I can go anywhere I want to go.
3: Wow, that was a great story. Do you want to listen to another one? Now I'm going to go color my SeekNet coloring book. You can get one from SeekNet too.
4: SeekNet presents Stories for Children. This is the story of the birth of Guru Hargobindji. There was always a period of time between the evening prayers read us and the evening meal when Guru Arjan Dev and Mata Ganga, his wife, could be alone together. And this became a very special time for the Guru and his wife. Mata Gangaji looked forward to this very special time as their own time, because the Guru was always teaching and spending time with his Sikhs, and this was their private time together. She had the Guru all to herself, and she could share her innermost thoughts and her feelings with him. And during this time of the day, he wasn't just her Guru, but also her husband. And there was a kind of warmth and coziness in being together, and they felt happy every evening as they spent this time together. But one evening, when the Guru was 31 years old, as they sat down together in the evening to talk, there wasn't any feeling of happiness that evening, and the Guru sensed that something was wrong, and he said to his wife, "What is it, Ganga? What's troubling you?"
5: "Do you need to ask?" she replied. And for the first time that evening, she looked straight into her husband's eyes. "You know what's troubling me."
4: The Guru did indeed know what was troubling his wife. "It is the will of God," he said in a gentle voice. "We have to accept his will and live with it."
5: "But in this matter of blessings, holy men are also important. Many women who have no children have been blessed by a holy man, and they have received the gift of children."
4: Now the Guru knew that this was true, and Mata Ganga went on,
5: "Now who could be more holy than you? Why don't you give me your blessings?"
4: Mata Gangaji pulled the edge of dupatta over her mouth, and she began to cry. And the Guru put his hand on her head. I'm not holy," he said. "I'm just a servant of God and of my people, and I try to serve them the best I can. That's all. Besides, even if I was holy, it wouldn't be right for me to bless myself or my own family." Mata Gangaji began to cry even more.
5: "Don't cry," said Guruji. "There is a holy man who can give you the blessing you want. His name is Bhai Buddha. He's a great saint. Go to him, get his blessing, and that will bear the fruit that you desire."
4: Mata Gangaji saw the sense of this, and she knew that Bhai Buddha was a man of God, and she knew that he was greatly respected. Surely, she thought, if he blesses me, I'll give birth to a son. So she wiped the tears from her eyes, and she smiled at the Guru, and she hurried into the house to get ready for the evening meals. The next day, Mata Ganga went to visit Bhai Buddhaji. She woke up early. She dressed herself in her most beautiful clothes. She took baskets of food and

0: to Gangaji's arrival, Bhai Buddha said, "What is this commotion in the Guru's household?" The rider of the horse bowed low to Bhai Buddha and said, "It's Mata Gangaji. She's come to seek your blessing." "Tell her," Bhai Buddha said, "tell her I will not see her." He turned and went back into his hut. The rider went back to the carriage, and he told Mata Gangaji what Bhai Buddha had said, and she felt very hurt and upset. And so she ordered everyone to turn around and go back to the Guru's house. She thought, this evening, when Guruji and I am alone together, I won't even look at him. That night, after the evening prayers and before dinner, they sat together as usual, but she wouldn't look him in the eye at all. "What's the matter?" said Guruji. "I heard that you went to Bhai Buddha's house today. Didn't he give you his blessing?" Mata Gangaji couldn't control herself, and she began crying again. The Guru just waited. And finally, when she stopped crying, he said to her, "Tell me, what did Bhai Buddhaji say to you?"
1: "He wouldn't even see me. He just locked himself in his hut. He wouldn't even look at me."
0: For a moment, it seemed that she'd begin crying again, but she controlled herself. "Tell me more," said the Guru. And so Mata Ganga told him the story of how she prepared, how she'd brought sweets and dressed beautifully and gone in her carriage to see the saint. As he listened, he nodded his head and smiled. "My beloved wife, you made a big mistake," he said. "Today, go and see him again, but this time, just go and see him humbly. I mean, you're going to ask a favor from him, so you have to just appear before him in the simplest, most humble way." The next day, Mata Gangaji set out again to see Bhai Buddha. This time she just wore very simple clothes made of homespun cotton. She didn't wear any jewelry, and she went with bare feet. She didn't even take presents and rich food. On a simple brass thali, a plate, she just took the food that the sant ate, 4 roti made of bajra and some onions. The thali was covered with a simple cotton cloth. She had no attendants or servants. She just carried the thali herself. She didn't ride in a carriage. She just walked barefoot to Bhai Buddha's hut. Of course, on this day, it took a lot longer for her to reach the hut, and she was afraid that he might already have eaten his food. But when she reached the hut, she found him sitting outside. "Come, come, little mother," he said. "I've been waiting for my food, and I'm hungry." He gently took the tray from her, and she bowed. "Sit down, sit down." She just sat on the ground at his feet. He drew the cloth from the thali. He looked at the roti and the onion, and then he lifted up his hand and squashed the onion with his fist. "You will have a son," he said as he began to eat. "He will be a very handsome man. He will also be a very brave man, very brave. And he will crush his enemies the way I have crushed this onion with my fist." Mata Gangaji felt her heart fill with happiness. She was sure now that with the saint's blessing, her wish would be fulfilled. She waited quietly until Bhai Buddhaji had finished eating. Then she bowed to him, picked up the thali, and hurried home. That evening, the Guru saw his wife in a very different mood. She sat with a faraway look in her eyes,
1: Every time someone spoke to her, she would smile.

0: smile and nod her head, and then she would be lost in her thoughts again. There was no sadness in her face, and in her eyes there were shining stars, and the guru knew right away that she had received the saint's blessing. After Rehras, in that time before dinner, when they could sit alone together, he said to her, "You look very happy. I can see that the saint has given you his blessings." She smiled. "Yes," she said quietly, "the saint has given me his blessings. He has said we'll have a son who will be very handsome and very, very brave." 9 months later, a son was born to her, and they named him Hargobind. As soon as the child Hargobind could walk, he was put in charge of the special teachers who taught him riding, swordsmanship, wrestling, and boxing. And the guru himself would supervise this instruction. Bhai Buddha and Bhai Gurdas were confused by this. They didn't understand why there was such a need to learn martial arts. "What is this strange education you're giving your son? You were not given such an education by your father and your grandfather," Bhai Buddha asked the guru. "It is not a strange education," the guru explained. "He's being taught the Gurbani and everything he needs to know. But we're living in troubled times, and things are going to become very difficult for my Sikhs. So it is important that every Sikh know how to defend himself and how to defend others. This we can only do if we are strong and learn all the skills that a soldier learns." The guru knew that the education that he was giving his young son Hargobind would become the model for all Sikh children. And from this point in time, all Sikh boys and girls learned how to defend themselves and how to defend others. Would you like to hear more stories like this one? Come to SikhNet.com/stories.
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2: There once was a Siddh yogi who honestly meditated with as much devotion as he could. He dedicated himself to living a simple life of spirituality. He would practice challenging disciplines, like eating very small amounts of food, and he would hold extremely difficult yoga postures for a long, long time. He tried to control his mind, and he would sit alone and chant to himself,
3: "Om Namah Shivaya, Om Namah Shivaya."
2: All he wanted was spiritual union. Sometimes he would hear news of a guru.
4: "The great Baba Nanak has appointed successors, and they carry the very same light as he did. The current successor, Guru Amar Das, now sits on the throne. He's a very wise and old man. He is the very essence of Guru Nanak. He gives food to everyone who needs it, and he has brought women to an equal status as men. He's even appointed women as ministers and priests. He doesn't care for anyone of authority or power, and he gives different teachings than anyone I've ever heard. He says that we shouldn't only renounce the world, he says that we should live a family life while renouncing the world. To be around him is amazing. His very presence is profound. He must truly be one with the Almighty."
2: This Siddh yogi would hear these things, and he would see how beautiful people looked when they talked about the guru. In his inner mind, he found that he trusted Guru Amar Das, and he knew that Guru Amar Das was the embodiment of divinity, totally merged with God. The yogi's life on this earth was coming to an end. He longed to be with the Guru. He wanted nothing more than to know this new way of spiritual living that the Guru taught. One day, the Siddh Yogi had the opportunity to go and see Guru Amar Das. After showing great respect to the Guru, he said,
3: "Oh, great Guruji, ever since I heard about you being enthroned as the Guru, I have longed to see you. Today, I am blessed to have my longing fulfilled. I have fasted, I have done great hardships, and yet I have not found peace. I wish to have peace of mind, and to know that when I leave my body, I will be reborn into your family."
2: The Guru said,
5: "Happiness and peace are not found by fasting and enduring hardships, but by loving God and singing the praises of the One. You, my friend, you shall be reborn into my family. My son will father you. You shall be my grandson."
2: The yogi then went to the side of the river Bias, where it was peaceful and full of natural beauty. He made one last prayer to God, and then he left his body. Guru Amar Das's younger son was named Mori. In time, Mori's wife gave birth to a baby. The baby, the grandson of the Guru, was the soul of the Siddh Yogi. Without delay, the Guru sent one of his most beloved Sikhs, Bhai Balu.
5: "Bhai Balu, bring this child to me."
2: The Guru gently cradled the infant in his lap.
5: "This child shall be named Anand,"
2: which means bliss. The Guru began to sing.

He composed the entire Anand Sab on the spot. It was a most beautiful poem. It was so pleasant to hear. It had great wisdom and teachings from God. It changed the mood of the entire village, and Bhai Balu became very happy. Bhai Balu climbed to the rooftop and sang the song so that everyone could hear.

0: This Anandsab, the Song of Bliss, was created in honor of the Siddh Yogi who yearned to be in the Guru's family. It is now sung in Gurdwara, at weddings, and other special occasions. Very blessed are those devotees who sing this blissful poem every day.
1: Did you like that story? 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

0: presents Stories for Children.
1: Ekadasi fast was being observed by one and all in a kingdom. The Raja was a very devoted person. His people were good people because they knew that he was such a religious person. Soon the Raja heard that there was someone in the kingdom who wasn't fasting. He was furious.
2: Who would insult our sacred rites like this? Bring the person to me who refuses to fast. I want to know why.
1: A saintly and virtuous man was brought to the Raja.
2: You seem to have spiritual sense, do you? Why would you not observe this fast in honor of Vishnu? Why would you not purify yourself before the Lord? Tell me your reason.
1: The virtuous man humbly replied,
3: Raja Ji, I have found the Satguru. He is a true enlightener, and he has inspired us to eat little and sleep little at all times, and to always be filled with the love of the Nam. I no longer need to eat or sleep very much, and the food I eat sustains my body. Otherwise, I completely merge myself in devotion to the holy Nam at all times. So respected Raja, my fast doesn't last for one day. By the grace of my Guru, it lasts my whole life. My fast is not only of food, but of sleep and any temptations that distract me from my constant faith in God. This lifelong fast has rendered my whole life sacred. I observe a sacred fast every day.
2: Wow! I am touched by what you have said.
1: The Raja was so impressed, he lovingly asked the man,
2: This Guru that you speak of, he must be a true Guru. A Satguru. By my very life, I wish to have his darshan. I wish to see his holy feet.
3: Baba Guru Nanak Dev Ji is the knower of all hearts. If you pray to him, your longing will be fulfilled.
2: Then I will pray every day to have the darshan of Baba Nanak.
1: After some time, there were some saints that had settled nearby. The Raja wanted a test to see if they were genuine saints.
2: Ladies, go and see if they are saints or if they are ordinary beggars. If they are just commoners, then they will be seduced by you. But if they are saints, then I wish to touch their feet.
4: Oh, it'll be easy for us to see if they are genuine. Don't worry about that.
5: When we dance, every man drools.
1: Guru Nanak was one of the saints. The moment these ladies reached the divine presence of the saints, Guru Nanak looked at them. He looked past their physical bodies and saw their spirit. They felt the soul and their hearts blossomed with bliss. These women were now like goddesses of purity and truth. They went back to the Raja.
2: Yes? What happened? Are they real?
5: After that saint looked at me with his bright eyes, all I want to do is spread love on this earth. True love.
4: I don't care about dancing anymore. I don't care about anything besides the highest truth.
2: Who is this man who transformed these women with just a look? Maybe it's Baba Nanak. I must go to visit him now.
1: He brought with him many great gifts as offerings. He placed all these offerings before Sri Guru Nanak.
2: Oh, Babaji, sorry for trying to trick you. I didn't mean to insult you. Please forgive me and accept me.
1: Guruji shook his head no.
6: Mm-mm.
2: Oh, Baba, Satguru Nanak, please come visit my palace. You will be served in every way and fed the best foods. I'll give you anything. I beg you, come.
7: Will there be some special offering there?
2: This whole kingdom is an offering unto your holy feet.
7: No, Raja. Offer something which is yours.
2: Sir, I am the ruler. I'm the Raja. This whole kingdom is mine.
7: No, Raja. Your father, grandfather, great-grandfather also claimed to own this kingdom. They do not own it now. You have claimed to own things in your previous lifetimes, but they are not yours. Offer something which is yours.
2: Then I offer my body to be at your service, great Guru.
7: O Raja, offer something which is yours.
2: Sir, this body is mine.
7: In all your previous lifetimes, you made the same mistake. You think you are your body. You think that's all you are, but in the end, you drop the body and move on without it. Then what's the use of this body? It will just be a lump of dirt. This is not yours. Can you offer something which is yours?
1: The Raja was confused for a while. Then he said,
2: Oh, beloved saint, if this kingdom, wealth and possessions, and even this body is not mine, then I offer my mind to your holy feet.
7: Raja, offer something which is yours.
2: But sir, certainly this mind belongs to me.
7: Your mind controls you. It leads you astray. It makes you wander in all directions. It has completely overpowered you. You are a slave of your uncontrolled mind. If you do not control it, you cannot say it's yours. Offer something which is yours.
1: The Raja realized that this temporary body does not belong to him. If the body itself does not belong to him, how can material possessions and worldly things be called his own? His mind was not under his control. Rather, it ruled over him. The Raja pleaded,
2: Babaji, if this kingdom and all my possessions are not mine, this body is not mine, and even this mind does not belong to me, then I have nothing left. What can I offer to you?
7: I, me, mine, my. Offer this I of yours.
1: The Raja fell at his holy feet and went into a blissful meditation.
2: Vaheguru, Vaheguru, Vaheguru, Vaheguru.
7: Now go rule the kingdom.
1: The Raja pleaded,
2: You are the destroyer of ignorance and darkness. Great Guru, light of all lights. How can I rule as a king now? O giver of enlightenment, teach me and guide me further that I might understand.
7: Before, you always ruled the kingdom with the idea of my kingdom, my palace, my army, my treasure, my family. Now you have offered and surrendered your I. All these bonds of I-ness and my-ness are snapped. Now you cannot claim anything is yours. Now you rule the kingdom as an instrument of the Guru. You act like the hand of God. Everything belongs to God. Look after and rule the kingdom. Do it as a ritual to the Lord. Do it as a ritual to God. Only the sense of I-ness and my-ness binds a soul. All links with the false I, the ego, bind a soul to this earth. Now all these links with the ego are snapped. You are free.
1: Sri Guru Nanak snapped his attachment with ego. He released him from his earthly binding. The Raja continued to rule the kingdom, but inside he felt much different. He always felt his soul, and he truly felt free. His obligation to reincarnate and keep being born again was over. He obtained liberation.
0: That was a really nice story. For more, go to seeknut.com/stories.

0: Zignat presents Stories for Children.
1: Right, we've been telling stories about Guru Nanak, but Guru Nanak was a grown-up man now. Yeah, he was a grown-up man, and he had time for him to go out and walk all around and with his friends and tell people about God. And so he had friends. Mardana, he was a Muslim. And Bala, he was a Hindu. Those were the religions of the day. So people wondered, they said, well, his friends, one is a Hindu, one is a Muslim, but he looks a little different. Is he a Hindu? Is he a Muslim? What is he? And they asked Guru Nanak, and he said, you know, there is no Hindu and there is no Muslim. And they said, What do you mean by that? And the governor of the town heard that. Well, there weren't any Sikhs then. It was just Guru Nanak, right? And the governor heard that he had said, there's no Muslims. And they said, well, he can say what he wants to about the Hindus, but he can't say there's no Muslims because that's our religion. That's what we do. Yeah. Right. So he said, go and bring him here. So the messenger went and he was all, I'll get him and I'll bring him here. But when he saw Guru Nanak, and Guru Nanak was so shiny and beautiful, and he kind of thought again, he said, sir, he said very nice to him instead of saying, come on with me. He said, sir, the governor would like to see you. The Nawab would like to see you. Would you please come with me? Guru Nanak said, all right. So he went and they said, what? Why did you say there's no Muslim and there's no Hindu? What are you talking about? He said, well, you've all forgotten. You've all forgotten that if you can't see God in all, you can't see God at all. And you all have your rules about this and that and the other. And they said, well, the governor said, well, all right, maybe you're right about that a little bit. But if you don't think that you're a Muslim or a Hindu, we're going to say our Muslim prayers. Will you pray with us? He said, yes, I would love to. If you will lead the prayers, I will. So they all have their rituals, you know, they would do, and they all bowed down on their knees. But Guru Nanak stayed standing up, looking around. And they were going on, doing their prayers. He's looking around. So that made the governor very mad. He said, afterwards, he said, you said you'd pray with us. Why didn't you? You weren't praying at all. And he said, well, I said I would pray with you if you would lead it. And you weren't praying at all. And he turned to the Qazi, who was the priest, and he said, you were thinking about the little new baby horse, the foal, that was born, and you were worried that it was going to fall in the courtyard well. And he thought, ooh, that's right. That was what I was thinking. And he turned to the Nawab, the governor, and he said, and you were thinking about all the horses you were going to sell and how much money you were going to make. And they said, well, he's right. That's true. That's true. And they said, well, how can we pray then? He said, you have to calm your mind and you have to go inside your heart and you have to let the light of God shine in your heart.
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2: So when Guru Nanak was born, about 600 years ago, he didn't cry. You know how new little babies, they go, and they want their mommy. He didn't cry. And they looked, he laughed. He was born and he laughed because he thought, this is such a funny world. I guess that's what he must have thought. And he was happy to be here. And all the people came to see the little baby, and they wanted to see him. And the astrologers, the wise men came, and they said, oh, this baby is special. This baby is going to really do so many wonderful things and be such a great teacher. But, you know, his mom and dad, well, they loved him a lot, and they thought he was wonderful. And he had an older sister named Bibi Nanki, who loved him a lot. And Bibi Nanki thought, this is true. My little baby brother is really, really special. But his mom and dad thought, oh, he's such a beautiful baby. But, you know, he's just a regular baby. And he got older, and they noticed he didn't really run around and play like you boys were doing tonight. You were running and having fun. He didn't really do that a whole lot because he just liked to sit and watch the grass grow and watch the flowers grow and sit under the trees and think about God and remember when he didn't have a body and he was with God. He remembered that, and it made him happy. And he shared that with his friends. They liked to come and hear too. And his mother noticed that he didn't run around playing really hard. She was kind of worried. She thought, well, maybe, I hope he's all right. And his father said, I wonder if he has enough energy to do what he needs to do. But he said, Mom, will you please, Mataji, would you please make some cookies for our friends? And would you share? I want to share everything I have with them. So she did that. And he got older. And then when he was 9 years old, who's 9 years old here? Wow, 9 years old was when the first time he went to school. His dad says, now it's time for him to go to school. So he took him to the school. And we have a picture up there, the very top one, way up there, where the teacher and Guru Nanak, well, he wasn't called Guru then, he was just called him Nanak, and was there. And he went for his first day at school, and he was 9 years old. And he asked the teacher, what are these symbols? And it was the alphabet in his language. So the teacher explained, this is the alphabet like you learn A, B, C. A is an apple, B is a bird, all that. Well, he learned it in his language. And he, one time through, and he knew it. He knew the alphabet. And he took his little slate, his little writing thing. See in the picture, his little writing thing. And he started sitting there, and he was writing and writing and writing. And the teacher says, what is that boy doing? What is he up to? And he went over and he said, what are you writing? And he said, him, H-I-M, him. He says, what do you mean by that? What does him mean? And he said, it's God. We must always remember him. Everything comes from God and everything goes to God. And he kept talking. The teacher would ask him questions and he would keep telling about God. And the teacher said, finally said, I can't teach you anything. You know everything. You can read and you can do all these things and you know everything. So he bowed at Nanak's and touched his feet and said, you are special and I can't teach you. You already know. So he took him by the hand and he went where Guru Nanak's father was. His father was a pretty important man. He had, you know, nice land and he worked hard at his job and he had money. And he looked up and he saw the teacher coming with Nanak and he thought, oh my goodness, what has that boy done? He's gotten in trouble. The teacher's having to bring him to me. He must have done something naughty. But the teacher came and said, I'm sorry, but I cannot teach your son because he already knows everything. There's no reason for him to come and sit in the school. He knows everything. And his father thought, I wonder. I don't think he's really telling me the truth. He's just trying to be sort of get on my good side here. My boy can't know everything. He's only been to school one day. And he said, but he does. He knows everything. He's really, really, really something special.
1: Would you like to hear more stories like this one? Come to seeknet.com/stories.
3: Proud to be a Sikh, Shabad by Guru Ram Das Ji, interpreted by Bhajneet Singh, illustrated by Pradeep Singh. Simmer Singh, wake up, get Bakwar, wake up, did you sleep well?
4: The last thing I remember was Mama singing Garobinanti.
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4: I'm gonna win.
5: Mama, can I do a bubble bath?
3: Kripa Kaur, you do Japji Sahib today, I'll do Jop Sahib. 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
4: I'm getting hungry. 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
5: Can I do our dust today too?
3: Hey guys, should we listen to an unsaib?
4: Yeah, I'm going to sing really loud.

0: I'm so thankful to Wagyu for making basketball courts because I love basketball.
1: I'm so thankful for these shoes. I could jump so high.
2: I'm so thankful for my beer jeans.
0: Look, the Punch Peyote are standing behind the Guru Granth Sahib Ji.
1: I love their big kid bonds.
2: I'm gonna be a Punch Peyote one day.
0: In this Shabbat, we learned that we should always remember Waheguru.
1: Everybody, please sing with us.
2: I love playing tabla.

0: excited about hearing this new story. Let's listen together.
1: Once upon a time, there was a group of men and women from every religion. There was also a young child who was there as they were talking with each other. They were talking about all kinds of important subjects. And they were discussing how the universe is. One of the religious leaders honestly expressed himself.
2: I am a Christian. I know there is only one way to God, and that is the way I preach.
1: Then another lady spoke honestly.
3: I'm a Hindu, and I know of a God that is much older and wiser than your God. Blah, blah, blah, blah, blah.
4: I am Jewish, and God is universal. What all of you don't understand is blah, blah, blah, blah, blah, blah, blah, blah, blah, blah, blah, blah, blah.
5: Dear respected company, I am a Sikh, and it is my duty to inform you that none of you know what you were talking about. God is blah, blah, blah, blah, blah, blah, blah, blah, blah, blah, blah.
6: No, no, no. I am a Muslim. This is all wrong. God is da da da da da da da da da da da da da da.
1: All these knowledgeable people were discussing these deep matters.
2: Blah blah blah blah blah
7: blah blah blah blah
4: blah blah blah blah blah blah blah blah blah blah blah.
1: And then the child spoke up and said,
8: "What are all you people talking about?"
5: What?
1: For a moment, everyone became really quiet.
8: You're all talking from your heads. God is in our hearts.
2: Huh. Holy mackerel, that girl's telling the truth.
5: Yeah, that's very true. That's
6: true. Yeah.
4: Mm-hmm.
1: The adults thought they knew a lot. But they forgot that God is here, right now, in this moment. Now, instead of talking, the people closed their eyes and breathed. They began to relax. And they began smiling to each other.
5: I love you guys. You're just so...
2: You know what? Why don't you come over for dinner tonight?
4: Oh, I do have a really lovely smile.
2: I am so
3: happy. I see your soul shining through your eyes.
2: Oh, I love that.
4: Yeah.
1: They understood that we're all children. We're children of the one God.
4: Aww.
1: Who lives inside everyone and everything in the universe. Some of us children have different religions, just like we have different houses and different families. We have different ways of talking about God, but we will have a lot more fun if we play nice with each other and see God in each other's eyes. Everyone began feeling

0: respect each other's way of thinking. And always remember that we come from the same place. And we will return to that same place.
1: God lives in each moment. God is full of freshness.
0: We always chant the Nam and keep our hearts innocent. The Guru says,
2: Satcha Parameswar Nitnava, the true Lord is always fresh and new. Gur Kirpa Te Nit Java, by Guru's grace, I always chant the Nam.

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Do you want to listen to another one? 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

0: your children.
1: Yeah.
2: Once upon a time, there was a lion who was very conceited. He would walk around all day saying to anyone who would listen,
3: "Rawr! I am the greatest! I am the strongest! Ha ha ha! I am simply the best! Look at me, I'm wonderful! Ha ha ha!"
2: One day his wife said to her husband,
4: "I'm sick of hearing you talk about yourself. You are the greatest? How do you know you are the greatest? You know, not everyone thinks you are so great."
2: That made the lion begin to worry a little bit. So he went out for a walk and began to ask everyone who he came to.
3: "Who is the king of the jungle? Ha ha ha!
2: First he came to a gentle little deer.
3: "You there! Who is the king of the jungle?"
2: When he first saw Mr. Lion began to run away.
3: "Wait a minute, my dear. I won't hurt you. Just answer one question. Who do you think is the king of the jungle?"
2: Startled at the idea of making such a big beast angry, all the sweet little deer could say was,
5: "Why, you are, of course."
2: And with that, she ran off without ever looking back. Next, he came to a little squirrel who was gnawing away at some acorns. As soon as the squirrel sensed the lion was coming near, he froze. And then he scampered up in the nearest tree. The lion stood at the bottom of the tree and looked up, and he gently shook the tree with his paw.
3: "I won't hurt you. I just want to ask you a question."
2: The squirrel, quite surprised that the lion wanted to talk, of all things, just stared down. Maybe the lion would just get bored and go away. But instead of leaving, the lion continued to shake the tree. Finally, the squirrel got mad. He knew the lion couldn't reach him from down there.
6: "What do you want to know?"
2: The lion roared,
3: "Who do you think is the king of the jungle?"
2: Well, the squirrel thought for a second. Maybe he should tell him the truth. But then he thought, if the lion ever meets me later, maybe he'll eat me. So I'll just tell him something different. So the squirrel said,
6: "Why, you of course, Mr. Lion. You are the king of the jungle."
2: And with that, the squirrel jumped through the branches to the next tree and ran away. And so all day, the lion would ask the same question to everyone he met.
3: "I won't hurt you. I just want to ask you a question. Who do you think is the king of the jungle?"
2: And he would always get the same answer. The birds told him,
7: "Please don't eat me, rah!"

0: You're the king of the jungle. Rah, definitely king. Rah.
1: The hyenas said,
2: yeah, you're the king of the jungle. Please don't hurt me. You're the best king.
0: Yeah, what she said. You're the best.
1: Everyone was afraid to tell him that they didn't like him. They were scared of him. Everyone except for the rabbit. The rabbit was a very smart little animal. So when the lion asked the rabbit,
3: "Who is the king of the jungle?"
1: The rabbit said,
4: "Who's the king of the jungle? Oh, I know who that is. I know the king of the jungle. He's really brave and courageous and giving and mighty. He's amazing."
3: "What?"
1: screamed the beast.
3: "Are you saying he's greater than me?"
1: The rabbit said,
4: "Sure he is. Do you think you're the greatest?"
3: "I am great,"
1: said the lion.
4: "Well, there is someone greater than you. I know them personally."
1: The lion said,
3: "Don't you know that I am the king? I am the mightiest of all animals."
1: The rabbit said,
4: "Come, come, follow me. I'll show you. I know where he is."
1: So he went with the lion deep into the jungle. They eventually came into a small clearing. In the middle of it was a well. The rabbit hopped on the edge of the well and said,
4: "Come, come, now look down there."
3: "What is he down there?"
1: So the lion looked into the well.
4: "Now roar."
1: The lion roared. And the echo in the well roared back. Only the echo was 10 times louder than the actual roar. The lion got startled.
3: "What? Who?"
1: He was a little bit nervous.
3: Who's there? Is someone down there? I mean, I'm not afraid of you, man. Rabbit, who is that? Who is down there?"
1: The rabbit said,
4: "Look down there, and you'll see."
1: The lion looked down into the water and saw his own reflection. And he thought it was another lion.
3: "There's another lion down there."
4: "Yes, that lion is the real king of the jungle."
3: "How do you know that?"
4: Well, he talks to me. He told me he's the king of the jungle, the real king of the jungle. He is the most generous, brave, most powerful there is. He said he's the king of the jungle and no one else is."
1: So the lion got angry and he roared,
3: "I am the greatest. I am the king. No one is greater than me. I'll defeat him."
1: Then he jumped into the well.
3: "We'll see who's more powerful."

and he never came back. And that is how the rabbit outsmarted the lion. Well, even though the lion was the biggest and the scariest, sometimes it's the smallest that are the sharpest.

0: SeekNet presents Stories for Children.
1: All right, we talked about when Guru Nanak was born and when he was a little boy and how his Papaji just never could understand why he didn't want to work harder and do things that Papaji thought he ought to do so that he could grow up and know how to run a business or whatever. And he kept getting into trouble doing that, right? Well, he's a little bit older now. He's old enough to where there's a special ceremony that they have, that they come and put a special string around the boy's neck and tell him that now he is a very, very special person. So they invited all the aunts and uncles and cousins and friends from all the villages all around to come for this very special occasion. And the priest would come. And they made a special spot. They made it really beautiful. And they had Guru Nanak come and sit down in one place. And the priest was across from him. That shows Guru Nanak with all the family around. And they're going to have a special, very special occasion for him. So the priest, he says his prayers and he does what he has to do and he says all the thing and he does all this stuff and says all this stuff and he goes to put the thread around Guru Nanak's neck and Guru Nanak says, wait, stop. What's this thread made out of? It's like a little necklace, you know, thread. He says, oh, it's made out of the very best cotton. And it's wonderful. It's been prayed all over. And it's got all these powers. Guru Nanak says, wait. Does it rot away? He said, well, yes, it will rot. It will break. But then we'll give you another one. Guru Nanak thought about that a while. They asked some more questions. And always it was the same thing. They had some excuse for all of that. And he said, no, wait. He says, why did you, see the fire over there, says, why do you kill a goat to eat a goat on this special time? He says, well, because your father is a very important man and he's allowed to eat meat ever so often. Guru Nanak says, he didn't like that, right? He didn't like that idea. He said, this is very, very foolish. You would give me something that will rot away and you would and break and not go with me when I go back to God. It won't go with me. He said, and you would kill an innocent goat and say that was a celebration? No, I won't wear that thread. Everybody said, oh, he won't. Oh, what are we going to do? He won't put on the special thread. Oh, he said, no, I won't. He said, I'll only wear. The priest says, well, what kind of thread would you put on? What can we do? He says, I'll only put on the thread that's made out of happiness and love and sharing and kindness and goodness, and it will never break and it will never rot, and I can wear it forever and ever. When I go back to God, it will still be with me. He said, that's the kind of thread I'll wear. Well, there isn't that. It was just those words in his heart, right? And the people were astounded and they said, well, you know, he's right. But his father was so embarrassed. His father thought, oh no, he's done it again. Oh my goodness, what am I going to do with this young man? So he kind of resigned himself. He loved Nanak a lot. And after that, Nanak just kind of went to his room, and he liked to stay in his room, and he liked to just think about God.
0: Would you like to hear more stories like this one? Come to seeknet.com/stories.
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3: We all know that God is all-powerful, and sometimes we call God Bandi Chor, who can free those who are captured. This is the story of how Guru Hargobind also got that as a nickname. because he also freed the captured and became Bandi Chor. After Guru Arjan Dev Ji sacrificed his life for truth, his young son became the sixth Guru. But before leaving his body next to the river, he instructed,
4: "Tell my son Sri Har Gobind to not be sad for my passing. As he carries the light of the Guru, he shall keep all traditions alive in the house of Guru Nanak. And he must start a new tradition as well, the warrior tradition."
3: So the young Guru Har Gobind did as he was destined. Wearing the two swords of Miri and Piri, he gave the teaching that we must be masters of the physical world as well as the spiritual one. He commanded his Sikhs,
5: "Whoever comes to see me, bring horses and weapons."
3: Young men also started volunteering to be part of the Guru's army, which was growing every day. The emperor heard of his rising power and wanted to know if the Guru would be a threat or not.
6: "Call the Guru to meet me. Then I will see if he is a spiritual man like his father who deserves respect, or if he is a rebel I have to take care of."
3: When they met, Emperor Jahangir asked,
6: "Guru Har Gobind, you are a strong warrior, but I have a spiritual question. Which is better, Hindus or Muslims?"
5: "Regardless of these labels, what is important is to look at the human heart. By meditating on Sat Nam, the soul remembers its true nature."
3: The answer was beautiful and reminded the emperor of Guru Arjan Dev.
6: "How enlightening! I offer you 1,000 rupees in honor of your wisdom. I am traveling soon. Please, join me and we can spend more time together."
3: The Guru agreed to go, and on their travels, Jahangir saw the wonders of the Guru. For example, the Guru saved him from a vicious tiger by slicing it in half. In another situation, a Sikh demonstrated that they consider the Guru the true emperor. More things like this happened, and Jahangir was more and more impressed with his warrior saint guest.
6: "There really is no one like the Guru. What a great guy."
3: One of the emperor's advisors did not like this. His name was Chandu, and he was the great enemy of the Guru's house.
7: "I tortured and killed Guru Arjan, and if his son continues to earn the emperor's trust, it could be me who is tortured instead. I have to do something.
3: So he bribed Jahangir's trusted astrologer, and together they came up with a scheme.
7: "The emperor is so gullible, he will believe anything you say."
8: "Yes, he trusts me completely."
7: "We have to make up a reason to isolate the Guru and break up their friendship."
3: The astrologer pretended that he was worried and said to the emperor,
8: "Oh, sire, it's really bad. There's a huge problem in your stars."
6: "Oh, no. Is Mercury in retrograde again?"
8: "Oh, it's worse than that. All the planets are in retrograde. It spells bad luck for you for a full 7 years."
6: 7 years?!
8: "Yes. You'll be in danger that whole time. Unless...
6: Unless what? Is there a solution?
8: Well, according to this chart, it looks like you need someone to pray for you. Someone named Hargobind? This Hargobind will have to stay in a secluded place, Gwalior Fort, and do ritual bathings and malas for you every day.
6: Well, let's find someone named Hargobind!
8: Ahem, yes. Someone named Hargobind. Hargobinda.
6: I just said that! Now let's find someone with that name!
7: Sire, there is only one.

0: One Hargobind, you know, the guru.
1: I don't like that idea. Gwalior is where we keep our political prisoners. I think we should respect the throne of Nanak.
0: And we will treat Guru Hargobind with special respect while he is there. Gwalior is actually a palace, I should remind you. Don't worry. He will be given every comfort. And you know, sire, I'm sure the Guru will be happy to do it. Any of us would. Right?
2: Yes, he's right. We would all be happy to do that stuff for you. Trust me. Have Guru Hargobind do this little favor for you, just for 40 days, and you will be safe for the next 7 years.
1: Indeed. If the Emperor is in danger, the whole Empire is in danger. It really is, for the greater good. And he likes to pray and bathe and... Well, I'll have to see him in person for this. I hate to ask him, though.
3: So Emperor Jahangir got on his elephant and sadly went to the Guru. While all this scheming was going on, the Guru was enjoying his day, like he always did. And he saw that Jahangir didn't look happy.
4: You look sad. What troubles you?
1: All the planets are in retrograde, and I'm facing 7 long years of bad luck.
3: Jahangir told the Guru about the stars, about Gwalior Fort, and praying for 40 days. Guruji immediately knew what was happening and who was manipulating him.
4: The stars are not crossed against you, and you don't have bad luck. If there is bad luck, it will be for a certain someone.
3: But Guru Sahib was patient. He knew it was not yet time to expose Chandu to the Emperor.
4: But I can go to Gwalior if it makes you feel better.
1: Great are you, O perfect Guru! You destroy the pain of those who seek your sanctuary. Oh, you have shielded me from bad times ahead.
3: The Guru went to Gwalior Fort. It was a palace that was used as a prison for all the kings who Jahangir thought would rebel against his empire. There were 52 kings, and they were all sentenced to spend their whole lives there. Their ankles were bound in shackles and chains. They had lice in their hair. They were weak and malnourished. They used to wear rich clothes, but now they had simple clothes that were torn and dirty. But on this day, they became happy for the first time in a long time.
5: We used to be royalty,
6: but now we live like rats.
5: But seeing you gives us hope.
6: We are blessed to have your darshan.
7: Great is the Guru.
5: Great is the Guru.
3: Every day, Sikhs would visit Guruji there. And every day, Jahangir would send resources and food. Instead of eating it himself, Guruji would feed the 52 kings and even the guards.
6: Good food. What a godsend.
5: This is delicious.
3: After a few days of this longer program, the Sikhs noticed that Guruji himself had not eaten anything. So they asked him why.
4: This food is not for me. If you want me to eat, then you have to get a job, work honestly, and make the food yourself. But it's up to you. I'm fine. I can just eat the air.
3: Of course the Guru could do that. But the Sikhs went to work and offered Guruji their food, which is full of devotion. And the Guru was happy to eat that.
4: Waheguru,

0: Guru does not exist for any selfish reason.
1: My power is for saving those who are humble and destroying the wicked.
0: Meanwhile, Chandu was still scheming.
2: Now that I have the Guru captured, I have to find a way to kill him.
0: He tried to have a gift sent to the Guru, a robe soaked with poison, but his plan failed. So next, he convinced most of the Emperor's other advisors to never mention the Guru's name.
2: Hey, psst. I will give you a ton of money if you keep your mouth shut about the Guru.
0: And it worked. When the 40 days were up, Jahangir forgot to instruct his people to release the Guru. But the Sikhs hadn't forgotten. At the same time, the Sikhs had received an order from the Guru's mother, Mata Gangaji.
3: Do everything in your power to make sure my son is returned to Amritsar as soon as possible.
0: The Sikhs knew that even though they had spiritual powers, they were not supposed to use them. But with Mataji's order, they made an exception. Two of them transformed into tigers. And snuck into the emperor's sleeping chamber late at night.
4: Oh no! Is this the end of me? Guru Hargobind, save me!
0: The Guru showed up and moved the tigers away from him.
4: Oh, the Guru saved me. What a great guy.
0: Even though this happened again the next night.
4: Guru Hargobind, save me.
0: Jahangir didn't realize why it was happening. Then one of the Sikhs, who had transformed into a tiger, managed to speak with him in person.
5: The Guru is the highest of the high. You were supposed to have him released after 40 days.
4: Oh, that's true. How did you know that?
5: But you still haven't. You have lied to the Guru.
4: Oh no, I did?
5: If you don't release him today, the tigers just may end you tonight.
4: I'm gonna die?
0: Jahangir felt that this was true.
4: Ha! What?
0: He sent a most trusted advisor to have the Guru released. While he was waiting, he happened to meet a saint, a holy peer, who was traveling through the area.
4: Great peer, please, tell me, what makes holy men different from other people?
6: Saints do not live for themselves. They only exist for others. A true saint has spiritual power, but does not use it. The greatest saint is Guru Arjan Dev. He has more power than even I can imagine, and yet he made himself meek and allowed himself to suffer by the hands of Chandu.
4: Chandu made the Guru suffer? He was just supposed to collect a fine. But why would the Guru allow it if he didn't have to?
6: The Guru is far beyond me. I asked him this very question. He told me it was part of his game and that I shouldn't intervene. He told the same thing to other masters and even the gods in heaven. The greatest of the gods was even scared to disobey Guru Arjan. His message is deep, and his trait is that he didn't lose one thought, not a single one, to anything but peace. Whoever sits on the throne of Nanak is the greatest of the great.
7: I also think the gurus are great. But don't you think these compliments are a bit too much? I mean, they aren't even part of our religion.
6: As far as I am concerned, they are the God.
8: Allah himself?
4: I don't know what to say.
0: The emperor was now desperate to release Guru Hargobind. Meanwhile, the kings had heard that the Guru was free to leave.
9: Guruji, you aren't just our friend, you are our beloved.
10: And now you're leaving? If you don't save us, who will?
9: You are merciful like God himself. You have the power to save us, like how Krishna saved the elephant.
10: You are our savior.
1: I shall take you all with me when I leave. Otherwise, I will stay here with you. Your shackles will be removed. Just remember the peace-giving Sat Nam.
0: The kings were so happy to hear this. They already felt free. Guruji gave his message to the advisor, who returned to Jahangir.
4: You have returned it back to me alone? Where is he? Where's the Guru?
11: I tried to convince him to leave, but he has to stay.
4: No! He has to be released! What do you mean?
11: Here is what the Guru explained to me.
1: The kings have come under my sanctuary. I never abandon my people. If someone calls out to me even once, I can never leave them behind. It is not just for me to save them in the afterlife, but also in this life.
11: Then he said that if all the kings are not released, he will stay there with them.
4: Well, I mean, yeah, we lost a lot of men and resources capturing those rebel kings. And if we release them, they'll just rise up against me.
11: Sire, they are under the Guru now. Only good can come from helping them. It's your choice if you want the Guru to be stuck there or not.
4: What should I do? Oh, this is difficult. I mean, I'm in a real pickle here.
0: After thinking about it for a while, the Emperor sent him back with a message.
11: Great Guru, the Emperor says that you can only take a few kings with you when you go. However, if they are touching you while they reach the threshold, the shackles will be removed from their feet.
0: Guru Hargobind appreciated this unique condition, and he came up with a unique solution. He ordered that a special robe be made that is so long, that has so many folds, that every king could grab on. When it was ready, the Guru put it on, and he dressed himself with decorations and jewelry, and he looked shining. The kings realized that he was leaving, and they ran towards him.
9: Guru is leaving now!
10: Beloved Savior, help us!
9: You are the only one who can save us!
1: My friends, grab onto my robe. It is big enough for all.
0: And so they all did. There were so many of them, they had to move very slowly. And when they crossed the threshold of Gwalior Gate, all their shackles were finally removed. A huge crowd was waiting outside, watching and cheering this glorious scene. All the prisoners were now free to return to their lives as kings.
9: There is no one as great as the Guru. He is the true savior.
10: He is the true savior.
5: Today the world has seen with their eyes that Guruji saves us in this life as well as the afterlife. Now no one will doubt that the Guru is the emperor above emperors.
0: Without firing a single arrow, he had the most powerful emperor bend to him. Guru Hargobind is compassionate to the meek and the destroyer of the wicked. The Guru is Bandi Chor. He frees those who are captured. And even those who are captured in their own thinking that they are slaves, he reminds us that we are all royalty. Guru Hargobind is the master of heaven and earth. If you call out to him, he will help you too.
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13: So it was that in the summer of 1496, at the age of 27, Guru Nanak made his way out of his home and into immortality. Trusting the care of his lamenting wife and sons to God, and with a most humble prayer, Guru Nanak set out with Mardana. Guru Nanak went to the mountaintops and scolded the yogis for abandoning the world and hoarding the great technology of mind and spirit that they possessed. He reprimanded them for using their psychic powers and black magic to frighten and control people rather than to elevate and heal them. He came to a place high in the Himalayas by a deep blue lake where Indra and Shiva had their meeting with the demons. Many yogis lived in this high and remote place, and Nanak wanted to meet them. As he and Mardana approached the place, the energy changed. The temperature became colder, and they heard strange sounds. Soon, demonic faces and frightening forms appeared before them. They came to a clearing by the lake, and Nanak sat down under a tree. Slowly, naked yogis and sadhus, yogis who had attained mystical powers, began to emerge from the forest that surrounded the great lake.
14: "Greetings, boy,"
13: said Charpat the yogi.
14: "Tell us of the world that you came from."
13: "Why should I tell you? You've left it to suffer. What do you care?" The yogi stared at Nanak. He did not expect to be talked to in this way.
14: So then you've come to join us?"
13: "What is there to join?" asked Nanak.
14: "If you truly want a spiritual life, you must leave the world, renounce all of your possessions and desires, and be here with us."
13: "The world is a pool of burning hot fire," said Nanak, "and you have the knowledge of how to cool it, of how to pass through that fire without being burned. Yet you choose to remain here, hiding from it. Shame on you all. What kind of spirituality is this that leaves humanity to suffer?" All were silent. Nanak's words stung them.
14: "Look, son,"
13: said Charpat kindly,
14: "let us have tea together."
13: He handed Nanak a large iron urn.
14: "Go to the lake and fill this with water."
13: Quietly, Nanak took the urn and walked to the lake. As he knelt down to fill the urn, he no longer saw water in the lake, but gems, gold and silver, large red rubies, shining blue sapphires, and bright radiant diamonds as far as he could see. It was a lake of treasure. He laughed out loud as he stood up and carried the urn empty back to the gathering.
14: "Well, boy, have you filled the urn with water?"
13: demanded the yogi. "I'm sorry, Ji, but there's no water in the lake." He placed the urn before Charpat and took his seat before the fire. There were now many yogis and sadhus sitting in their yogic postures in a circle before the fire. The yogis were silent. No one had ever passed that test. They had tried to frighten the guru, but he remained unfazed. They tried to tempt him with jewels and riches, but he was unaffected by that as well. He returned the urn empty, since he had been asked to fill it with water, and there was no water in the lake. The yogis and sadhus were especially impressed, especially since Nanak was still such a young man.
14: "You are truly great,"
13: said one of the sadhus.
14: "Why not join us here? This is where to attain true spirituality, not down in the world."
13: "Let me ask you, O sadhu, when you depart this body, where will your soul reside?" The sadhu was silent. "You have such great powers. You can turn water to gold. You can manifest things in the air. You can levitate yourselves. Has this brought you closer to God? You live here and serve yourselves. But what about those who suffer because you refuse to help them?"
14: "I mean, we help everyone who comes to us."
13: "You hide here. You live in fear of the world. You've not renounced it. You know the mantras to change your form. You know the mantras to manifest things in the air. Do you know the name of God? Do you recite His name? You practice your incantations. You enchant and bewitch for a fee, and you practice black magic. In so doing, you bound your souls and become trapped by those spiritual powers. How shall you pass through? Is all your time here, all your sacrifice, only to gain power? Or did you come here to know God, to know your soul? Yoga is union, yet your union is not with God, but with your ego. You know meditation and can help people to be free from their fear and superstitions. Why have you turned your back on those who pray for help?" The yogis could not answer him. They tried to challenge and argue with him, insisting that only a renunciate could achieve spiritual awareness. But for each argument, each challenge, Nanak vanquished them with the truth and power of his words. He remained only briefly with the yogis. Driven by his mission, he and Mardana made their way from the mountains.
12: Would you like to hear more stories like this one? Come to seeknet.com/stories.
15: This story is about the power we have as Gursikhs.
16: "I heard if you do a lot of bani, you can read people's minds."
17: I want to do a lot of bat.
18: "So whatever I say has to come true."
15: "Yes, when we live the path of Sikhi, we wake up before the sun, bathe and chant the Naam with every breath, work hard and do seva. We are blessed in many ways. Sooner or later, we may even gain spiritual powers."
16: "I want to be so powerful that I can destroy anyone who messes with me."
15: "There were some great Sikhs during the time of the Gurus who had similar feelings. In the time of Guru Arjan Dev, a Sikh named Bhai Jetha was so devoted, he was even selected to be in the Guru's Panch."
19: "Guru Sahib is God on earth. There is no one greater."
15: "And Bhai Pirana Ji was another Guru Sikh in the Panj."
20: "Guru Arjan is the very incarnation of peace."
15: "Bhai Jetha and Bhai Pirana were there when Guru Arjan Dev Ji sacrificed for the truth. They were the few to see Guru Arjan undergo horrible torture. It was extremely difficult for them to witness, and they could not tolerate it."
20: "This evil man who is torturing you, Guruji, I can destroy him. This city of Lahore is under his authority. Why don't I just destroy the whole place while I'm at it?"
19: and I will destroy the capital city of Dili too. That's where his imperial authority comes from.
15: But Grajandev would not let them interfere and told them to sit and be quiet. It was very difficult, but they obeyed, and they stood by while their beloved guru went through the worst. They were with Guruji until the very end. When they returned to Amritsar, they told everything to the Guru's son.
2: Guru Arjan has left the world by merging into the river. Sri Har Gobind, O handsome prince, you are the next Guru.
19: Guru Arjan Dev said, "You must be a warrior, raise an army, and bring justice to those who have done evil."
15: The young Guru Har Gobind promised to fulfill the orders of his father. Eventually, he also went to Lahore to face the emperor. Before he left, he instructed everyone to obey the elders, like Baba Buddha Ji and his mother Mata Ganga Ji. Then the Guru himself ended up imprisoned in a fort, even though it was voluntary, as you know from the Bandi Chhor story. Bhai Pirana and Bhai Jetha Ji were again infuriated.
19: How dare Emperor Jahangir even think to have Guruji locked up?
20: We cannot allow these insults to our Guru. Enough is enough.
19: We have the power to punish this emperor ourselves.
20: But we know the Guru will disapprove of us using our powers.
15: Just at that time, Baba Buddha Ji arrived from Amritsar with a command from the Guru's mother, who had said,
3: "Do everything in your power to make sure my son is returned to Amritsar as soon as possible."
20: If Mataji says we should do everything in our power,
19: then let's transform into tigers.
20: We will scare the emperor half to death. And if that doesn't work,
19: we will end him. Guruji must be freed as soon as possible.
15: So that night, they transformed into tigers.
16: Now that's what I'm talking about.
15: The ferocious tigers snuck into the royal sleeping chamber.
4: Oh no! Is this the end of me?
15: The emperor cried out for help.
4: Guru Har Gobind, save me!
15: And the Guru saved him from the tigers. The next night, they again transformed and again scared the emperor. His advisors didn't believe they were real tigers. They thought he was sick and seeing things, so they called doctors to heal him. Many doctors came, but none could help.
21: I know the tigers are real, but how are they getting in my bedchamber? And how do they disappear?
15: Then, Bhai Jetha disguised himself as a healer, and he met the emperor.
21: Oh, no one else has helped my sickness. Let's see if you can.
19: Actually, you are not sick. I know what is happening to you. In the night, two tigers arrive and sit on either side of you.
21: How? How did you know that?
19: I am a student of a great master. I know many things. I also know that when you are in trouble, Guru Har Gobind saves you. Otherwise, the tigers would have already killed you.
21: My God! You know the truth! What must I do so I don't die?
19: You have held Guru Har Gobind longer than you originally agreed. So you have lied to the Guru. That is why the tigers are coming for you. You must immediately have him released. You must go to the Guru, bow to him, and beg for forgiveness. If you don't release him today, the tigers shall end you tonight.
21: Tonight? Oh, no! Hey, tell the guards in Gwalior Fort to release Guru Har Gobind immediately.
0: Bhai Jetha's tricks worked.
21: Oh, dear God. I hope the Guru forgives me. I will do anything for his mercy.
0: Bhai Jetha went to see the Guru in the fort as usual.
6: Guruji, we have good news.
0: But Guruji knew what was happening, and he did not look happy with Bhai Jetha.
6: Guruji, is everything okay?
0: Guru Har Gobind Sahib gave him a cup and commanded him, Jetha, get up. Go fill this cup at the river.
6: Yes, my Guru.
0: The river wasn't very far away. He left the fort, went to the river, filled the cup, came back, and brought it to Guru Sahib. Instead of drinking the water, Guruji told him, Now, go and put the water back in the river. And he was surprised.
6: Back in the... Oh, okay.
0: He obeyed.
6: Yes, my Guru.
0: Went all the way back to the river, poured the water back in, and returned to his Guru, who then asked, When you first filled the cup, did you see if the river decreased in size?
6: There is so much water in the river. No, I couldn't see any change at all.
0: Then Guruji asked him, And when you poured the water back, did you see if the river increased in size?
6: The cup is nothing compared to the river. It didn't change at all.
0: Guru Sahib explained, The Shakti, the power of Guru's house, is always flowing like a river. The river of the Guru's house is always full. It cannot be increased or decreased. Everyone started to understand why Guruji had sent him on this errand. It was to give a lesson about using his power. Guruji continued teaching him, You have received a small cup of power from your faithful service, your seva. But even with that little bit, you decided to make a huge spectacle. Then Guru reminded everyone that he could have also done miracles to free himself. The power that you now have came from the Guru's house. Doesn't this house also have the same power as you? Think in your heart.
6: Yes, my Guru. I have the power to transform into a tiger, and I truly believe I could destroy the city of Delhi. But you? You have infinite power more than I have. And you could have ended all of this at any moment if you wanted.
0: Guruji said, You must always have permission in order to use power, and I have not given you that permission. Now you will have to face a consequence for going against the ethics of the Guru's house and acting outside of permission.
19: I understand. I will humbly accept any consequence I must face.
0: Everyone now understood Guruji's message.
19: I must also express that I did get permission. Mata Gangaji had instructed Baba Buddhaji that we must do everything in our power to speed up your release. Babaji had agreed with our strategy. However, you know best, and I will accept whatever you wish.
0: The Guru accepted the flow of God's will and said, "What can I do? I will not deny Mataji and Baba Buddhaji, so you will not have a consequence. But this is not how we should act." Then Guru Sahib taught everyone the way of the saints. The greatest glory is to have power and not use it. We must tolerate the intolerable. The saints praise those who obey the divine's will.
19: Yes, my Guru, I will follow your living path.
0: So what have we learned about spiritual power?
17: Even if you have a good reason to scare somebody, maybe you shouldn't.
0: Yes, good. What else?
16: That our power is like a cup, and the Guru's power is like a river.
0: Very good. We all have our own strengths. Some of us are physically stronger than others. Some of us are intellectually stronger than others. And some even have spiritual power that others don't have. We must always remember that whatever our power is, it is like a cup of water in the presence of a great river. It is not for us to control the flow of power. The Guru's power and blessing has its own flow. It is for us to follow along with it and live under Guru's command. The Guru says,

By eating the uneatable and tolerating the intolerable, one obtains spiritual powers. From controlling those powers, one obtains wisdom.

0: Nick Vincent, story for children.
1: It is all within. Once there was a beautiful deer who always used to run around prancing in the woods. One time, as the deer was jumping around, she noticed a wonderful smell. It smelled better than rain. It smelled better than flowers. In fact, thought the deer,
2: I've never smelled anything so enchantingly wonderful. I wonder where that smell's coming from.
1: Well, the deer, she looked at a nearby tree. Do you think the wonderful smell could be coming from there?
2: Maybe it's coming from inside that tree.
1: So she ran as fast as she could to the tree. She stopped to smell it. But the tree just smelled like a normal tree.
2: That's not it. I wonder where the scent is coming from.
1: So she tried to smell more things. She chased around everything and smelled whatever she could find.

0: I doubt it. In the swamp? Ooh, no, not there. Maybe the leaves of the tree? Where else? Is it that squirrel? No. The hilltop? The ravine? No. The bushes? Inside the roots?
1: Well, the deer, she ran and ran and ran everywhere. But she couldn't find where the smell was coming from. But she didn't give up.
0: Oh, I'm tired. It has to be here somewhere.
1: She chased all the animals.

0: She smelled all the plants, everything in the wind, and everything in nature, but she couldn't find it. She searched so much that she was really tired. She was so exhausted. So she plopped onto the ground. Well, she couldn't move anymore, so the deer decided to take a nap. And as she curled up, her nose touched her tummy, and all of a sudden...
1: Yes! That's the smell! That's it for sure! What? But where is it coming from?
0: But then she realized the truth.
1: The smell is right here. It's been right here all along. It's coming from within me.
0: Yes, the scent was her own sweet smell. It wasn't until she gave up looking for it that she understood where it was coming from. And that is how God is. Everyone runs around looking for God. Well, God is always with us, never away from us, inside of us, and all around us. After we search and search and search, we finally understand that the Lord of the universe has been right here all along.
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3: Guru Hargobind was the sixth Guru. He was a very tall, brave, and handsome man. He was a fearless and courageous warrior, but he also had the meditative poise, the essence of Guru Nanak himself. He would talk about Japji and the effects that Japji has. As we know, Japji

0: The first thing the Guru Nanak wrote down as the teachings for us. It is the most beautiful and sacred prayer. So one time Guru Hargobind sent a message to all his Sikhs. He said,
1: I call upon all my Sikhs to come in my presence and sing the Japji Sahib.
0: He sent out a message to have a Japji competition. So people came by and they were reading their Japji to Guru Hargobind, so he could see how they say Japaji. Someone would come and read Japaji, and he would be pleased and he would bless them. Then someone else would come and read Japaji, and he would be pleased and he would bless them. Then one day, a man came in and he read Japaji. This man had great devotion in him, and he sang with purity

0: While this man was singing Japji, the Sikhs of Guru Hargobind noticed that the Guru was slowly moving off of his throne. They didn't understand. And towards the end of this man's Japji, after Guru Hargobind had been nearly completely off of the throne, Guru Hargobind jumped back onto his throne. And after the man finished reading Japji, Guru Hargobind blessed him and then offered him a beautiful horse and some gold for how beautifully he read Japji Sahib.
1: Hi, hi, Rabba. Oh, Guruji, thank you so much. You have given me much gold and wealth. And what a wonderful horse you have given to me also. I am truly, truly blessed to be at your service, Maharaj.
0: Then he bowed down to the Guru, took his horse and took his gold, and happily went back to his house and his wife. This kind of thing was not very surprising to the Sikhs of Guru Hargobind, that somebody would be blessed by the Guru with an offering of gold. But they were very curious about why the Guru was getting off of his throne and then jumped back onto it during the course of the Japji. So they asked him,
2: Oh Guruji, Maharaj Nakke Maharaja, please tell me a humble answer to a humble question. We don't understand why you are getting off the throne and then why you jump back onto it. Can you please explain to us this behavior of yours, Ji? Thank you, Maharaj.
0: Guru Hargobind said,
3: This Sikh's Japji Sahib was so beautiful. He sang it with such a pure devotion and longing for God. He looked like Guru Nanak when he sang. I was wondering what I could bless him with for attaining such a perfect devotion. The truth is, there is nothing in this world that can compare to the Naam. The only thing I could offer him was the throne of Guru Nanak, which is immortal and beyond this world. What else could I bless him with? Being absorbed in this devotion, I began to get off the throne for him to sit on. Then he had a thought.
1: Oh, hi, hi. Look at that beautiful horse. Someone just brought the Guru. And oh, look, someone just brought him gold coins also. If the Guru is very much pleased with me, maybe he will give me the horse and the gold to me also. I would like that very much.
3: That is when I jumped back on the throne. You see, the price of the Naam is beyond this world. When this Sikh of mine thought of worldly rewards, I knew that he couldn't sit on the throne of Guru Nanak, which is immortal and beyond this world. The throne is priceless, and only one with pure selflessness can sit on it. A person who thinks of themselves cannot sit on the throne which serves all humanity. Only the person whose mind is only attached to the Naam every second of their life, only that person can sit on the throne of Guru Nanak.
0: The Sikhs understood what had happened, and they marveled at the Guru for having such a perfect meditation that he can sit on this throne. And this truly is the value of the Banis. They are beyond anything in this life. They are more precious than life itself.

0: that presents Stories for Children.
1: Amar Das Bala. Amar Das Bala was born to well-respected parents who were very religious and dedicated people. From a young age, he learned scriptures like the Ramayana and the Mahabharata and became very devoted to spirituality. As a young man, he worked hard to help his family.
2: Father, I will help sell goods in town and work in the field so we can provide for our family.
3: Amar Das, my son, you work so hard. I'm proud of you. You will be a good family man one day.
1: Amar Das later got married and had two sons and two daughters. He lived the life of a dutiful and simple householder who ran a goods shop. Even though he made enough money for his family, he gave a lot of it away to saints and needy people. Every 11 days, Amar Das Ji would go on a fast and not eat any food that day. He was very devoted to the Vaishnava path. He traveled all the time to visit holy places. At the age of 41, he started a yearly pilgrimage to Haridwar. He had so much religious determination. He would walk on foot for hundreds of miles to this pilgrim site. He did this every year for 21 long years. One year, Amar Das Bala was on his pilgrimage to Haridwar. He was 62 years old. Other pilgrims noticed that even though he looked old, he still had such a vigorous spirit.
4: That old man, he's such an inspiration.
5: I've seen him go to all the lectures by all the different priests.
4: He holds harsh disciplines like us yogis.
6: Like, I've seen him, he goes to all, he meditates like a sadhu. He does like meditations.
7: I've seen him sitting at the feet of every holy man here and listening intently.
6: I agree, he's a holy man, you know.
7: Have you seen how he's kind to everyone he meets?
5: Wow, he does everything.
8: Even at his age.
5: I don't know how he does that. How does he do it? I mean, God, he's so great.
8: He's a really great man.
5: Wow.
1: A saintly yogi noticed his sincerity and his thirst for spirituality and began talking with him.
9: Oh, Babaji, namaste. What is your name?
10: My name is Amar Das Bala.
9: Amar Das is a very good name. You truly are a servant of God. It is a true blessing to meet you. What else is the worth of life other than to meet a friendly saint like you?
1: They became very good friends and eagerly talked about many spiritual subjects.
11: Oh, God.
1: They cooked and served food to each other. This is something the yogi didn't do with anyone else, but he loved Amar Das Ji as a very special friend.
10: Oh, friend, with the blessing of God, why don't you join me on my trip home? You are already going that way. My wife and I can host you. We will feed you lovely food and give you a place to sleep.
9: Thank you, Shri Amar Das Ji. Yes, I will join you. It is all the blessing of Bhagavan, of God.
1: On the way, they spent the night at a pundit's house. The pundit knew astrology. When Amar Das Ji was resting, the pundit noticed the lines on his feet and hands. He said,
12: Oh, what is this? Look at these lines. The lines in his hands and his feet are very auspicious. This man is special. Very special indeed. You may think he is just a shopkeeper, but no. He's destined to be a king. Yes, a king. Or a great saint. No, a supreme saint.
1: Everyone was very impressed when he said this.
12: Servant, bring this great man some fruit.
1: This woke up Amar Das, who smiled at the pundit and gave him an offering for his prediction.
10: With great respect for your knowledge, please take this for your kind words.
12: I will accept this offering when my prediction comes true.
1: Later, Amar Das Ji brought the yogi to his house. He and his virtuous wife enjoyed their guest with humility and kindness. The yogi continued to admire the devotional spirit of his dear friend Amar Das Bala. One day he asked,
9: "My beloved friend, you are so very blessed. Even the stars smile on you, and destiny is your friend. You are disciplined and wise and a devoted man. You must have an excellent guru who can train such a beautiful devotee like you. Who is the guru that can give such a blessing? What is your guru's name? My soul would be blessed to meet him."
1: Amar Das Ji paused.
10: "Well..."
9: "It's okay, my sweet friend. You can tell me."
10: "I've met a lot of holy men, but I haven't found anyone who is..."
9: "What?"
10: "I don't have a guru yet."
9: "What? You are Be Guru? You don't have a guru? You don't have a teacher? You are directionless waste of spiritual energy? I never share food with common people, and I shared food with someone like you?"
10: Friend, sit down.
9: "I am defiled! I will again go to holy Haridwar to cleanse myself of this terrible mistake that I've made. How did I get so close to someone like this?"
1: The yogi was so angry, he left without even picking up his stuff, and he never came back. What the yogi said left a deep impression on Amar Das. He already knew something was missing, and after all his practices and devotions, he wasn't totally satisfied. But was he really a man with no direction? Had all of his devotions been a waste? What could he do?
10: I must find a guru.
1: He now dedicated himself to finding a guru. Though he did all of his other duties, now all he cared about was finding his guru. He searched and met many holy people, but he couldn't accept any of them. He felt incomplete, and rituals didn't bring satisfaction anymore. It was very troubling. One night in the early morning, he couldn't sleep.
10: "How can a lotus bloom without the sun? How can I be liberated without a guru?"
1: Then, he heard a beautiful voice. It was his niece,

0: It was so beautiful. He followed her voice until he could hear better.
1: These are the true teachings.
0: It was simple and beautiful wisdom. It was enchanting. He listened and went into a meditative state of bliss.

0: My dear girl, where did you hear these words?
1: These are the sacred teachings of the Creator, spoken by Guru Nanak.
0: Please sing some more.
2: And she sang more.

0: He was mesmerized by the Guru's words, the Gurbani. He began to memorize his favorite lines. He felt these were true teachings.
1: It goes straight to my heart like an arrow.
0: And it was Guru Nanak who could save him.
1: I must meet Guru Nanak. I know it. He is the one.
2: Guru Nanak left his body and merged with the light. He passed the Guruship to my father, Guru Angad Dev Ji.
1: Kindly bring me to him. How will I live without meeting him? Please, please bless me with his presence. I must meet him.
0: She was very taken with his longing.
2: Oh, Babaji, it would be a great honor to bring you to his home.
0: And so they left. Amar Das Ji was about to meet Sri Guru Angad Dev Ji.
3: I want to know what happens next.
4: Will he meet the Guru?
5: My name is Charanjit. I want to hear this new story. Will you listen with me?
0: The earthquake. There was a man who never prayed. He just didn't believe in it.
6: Prayer?
0: On the subject of prayer, all he would say was,
6: "Prayer won't do anything. I'll tell you what prayer is. It's a big waste of time."
0: One day, he was sitting in his house eating dinner with his family.
6: This is really good food.
0: When suddenly,
4: "Honey, the walls are shaking."
6: "The walls? What's wrong with the walls?"
4: "Now the floor is shaking."
6: "Oh my, what? Whoa."
0: The dishes on the table and the pictures on the wall began to fall to the ground.
4: "Pictures are coming off the walls."
6: "Oh my God, what the..."
0: He suddenly realized that he was in the middle of an earthquake.
6: "It's an earthquake! We gotta get out now!"
4: "Oh my God, the kids!"
6: "We gotta get out! Let's get out of the
4: house!
6: Come
4: on, kids, let's go!
6: Let's go! Come on!"
4: "Oh my God! Oh my God!
6: Oh no! I don't know if we're gonna make it!"
0: And out of his mouth came the words,
6: "Oh God, save me! My dear Lord, show me your grace!"
0: When it was all over, he had survived. But he, along with his wife, had several injuries.
6: I'm hurt. You're hurt.
0: And on top of that, his children ended up in the hospital with broken legs.
4: "Our kids are hurt, and our house is half destroyed."
0: The man felt so depressed.
6: We barely made it out with our lives. Everything is ruined. Just ruined. This is awful. Just awful."
0: He walked outside of his house, or what was left of it, and looked to the sky. He shouted,
6: "Oh, you who live in the sky, what happened? I never pray to you. But the one time I do pray, the one time I ask you to save me, look at the disaster. Well, the priest says that it's always good to pray. But why should I bother? You don't listen anyways, do you?"
0: Suddenly, clouds gathered overhead. And a voice spoke loudly from above. It said,
7: "My dear child, it was pre-written that all your lives would be taken in this earthquake."
6: "My goodness, we were supposed to die?
2: All of you agreed to this before you were born.
8: All of you had planned this before incarnating.
7: Your souls were all meant to leave your bodies at this time.
6: Wow. I had no idea. Yes, I see now. I feel there really is something much bigger going on. There are no accidents. Everything is perfect. But, there's one thing that doesn't make sense. If there was such a big plan going on here, how did it change? If we were all meant to be taken by this earthquake, well, why are we still alive?
8: Prayer. It is because of your one prayer that the heavens have rearranged for you.
6: It is because of my prayer that my... What?
8: Your affairs have been arranged.
2: A new plan has been formed.
8: A new agreement has been made.
6: This is wonderful. Thank you. I have a new chance on life. All I want to do now is bring more light into this world. Thank you.
7: You prayed with so much heart. You prayed with such great
8: sincerity that all of your destinies have been rewritten.
6: Wow. Wahiguru.
0: And that is the power of prayer.
5: Wow, that's a great story. Do you want to listen to another one? Tell your friends about the Signet stories.

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1: This is the story of the Angel of Death. And Kabir. In the spirit world, after the physical world, there are many things. In one realm, there's a being some people call Yamraj. He's responsible for sending messengers when it's time for a person to leave the physical world and go back to the spiritual world. The same thing happens for everyone. We all go to the spiritual world, and we all face ourselves with perfect neutrality. We see and feel everything we've ever done. The universe is in perfect balance, and so every action causes a consequence.
2: Do you see that person right there? Their energy is finished. It is time for them to leave the physical world.
3: So I will do. Your time has expired.
4: Well, I have tried to serve everyone I could. I have no regrets. I hope I have done right.
3: You have nothing to worry about.
1: Depending on how the person has lived their life, they'll have to face the natural consequence of their actions. These messengers facilitate the soul so that it can experience the consequences of its actions during its physical life. For people who've lived wicked lives, they must face heavy consequences.
2: Do you see that person there? It is their time. Their prana has run out. It is time for them to leave the physical world.
3: So I will do. Your physical life is over. It's time you face your consequences of this life. It's time you meet your higher self.
4: Oh, I don't want to die. What'll happen to me? My whole life haven't done anything good for anybody. I just look back on my whole life and the whole thing just seems like a waste, like a waste of time.
1: All beings that are born will die. At the time of death, a person experiences everything they ever said or did. They look in the mirror, and some regret deeply how they lived their lives.
3: Your prana is finished. The time is now. You cannot trick me.
4: Hey, whoa, man, give me another chance. I'll listen to my soul this time, I promise. I'll strive to have a clean heart, and I'll live for my spirit. I'll be honest, swear, I'll do it perfect next time.
3: I said you cannot trick me. Who do you think you are? You think you have power over me? I am the messenger of death.
1: The messenger of death started to become proud.

0: another.
1: Now is the time.
0: They must drop their body.
2: I will take care of them easily, for sure. Hey, you. Yeah, you. Come with me. You have wasted all your time, and now you are finished.
3: Oh, no!
4: The messenger started to beat this person.
3: Don't hurt me! Have mercy! Don't beat me, please!
2: This is what you deserve. I'm here to punish you. I am the angel of death.
3: Oh, no! Stop, please!
4: The messenger was getting full of himself.
2: Everyone is afraid of me. These foolish little mortals and all their petty little deeds. They think they are so important with their puny little lives. But when I come, they see just how small they really are. Humans think they are so special, but in the end, they have to face me. They are all afraid of me.
4: Everything has a consequence. That is how this beautiful universe works. There's even a consequence for the messengers of death themselves. So Yamraj decided to teach this one a lesson. Yamraj sent this messenger to a saint when it wasn't actually that saint's time to die. And that saint's name was Kabir, a very holy man who chanted God's name in his mind night and day.
5: Ram, Ram, Ram. I'm at your feet, my lord. Ram, Ram, Ram. May I die while I'm alive.

0: What is so special about saints is that they know that life never really ends. They know that the soul continues to live on. And so they live each day with the constant awareness of death and transformation. They live as though they have already passed to the spiritual world. At each moment, they're ready to leave their physical body. And they live deep and profound lives that are completely free from fear. They also know when it's their time to leave. And this really wasn't Kabir's time to drop his physical body.
1: Ram, Ram, Ram. Everyone is afraid of death. I emerged with the Lord. Ram, Ram, Ram. What can death do to me? I know the secret of death. Ram, Ram.
2: These mortals always think they're so great. They all do. Then I come and they are terrified. Ha! Look at this one. He seems to think he knows better than me. He seems to think he can trick me. You know my secret, do you, little man? I will teach you a lesson. Hey, Kabir. Everyone must die, and your time is now. I'm here to teach you a lesson.
0: The messenger came up on Kabir in order to beat him. But Kabir wasn't afraid, even a little bit. In fact, Kabir took off his own chappals, his own shoes, and started to beat the messenger.
3: Who do you think you are?
4: Hey, buddy, let go. Put your shoe back. Ow, ow, stop. Seriously, stop.
3: I'm Kabir!
4: Have mercy, don't beat me anymore! Ow!
3: You have no power over me!
4: Stop beating me! Hey, stop! Stop!
1: I am the servant of the Lord Ram. You can do nothing to me. The Lord protects lowly servants like me. Only Ram can tell me when it's time to pass. Go back to where you came from.
0: The fearsome messenger went back. He was quite afraid after having been beaten by Kabir. Yamraj just laughed. Not even death can touch those beloveds who have pure devotion in their hearts and who are attached to the Lord's feet. Kabir had accepted death long ago, and when his time finally did come, he gracefully let go and moved on.
1: Don't wish to go to heaven and don't be afraid of hell. What Lord Ram wants is what will happen. Why should we put our hopes on anything? The best is the service of those who have God in their hearts. God lives in the hearts of the saints. God lives in the hearts of the saints.
5: That was a really nice story. For more, go to seeknut.com/stories.

0: children.
1: The best musician in the empire.

0: Have you ever thought about why you do the things you do? Well, we're always doing something, but why are we doing it? Do we do things because someone else wants us to do it? Or do we do it because it makes us feel full of joy? Once a long time ago, Akbar was the emperor of India.
1: Painting, sculpture, and poetry. I love them all. But I especially love singing.
0: Tan Sen was the emperor's best musician.
1: Oh, great Tan Sen, please honor us with your voice.

0: Oh, wow, so good.
1: Every evening, Tan Sen would sing for the royal court.
0: What sweet sounds!
1: He was not only a great man and a master musician, but everyone loved to listen and hear him sing.
0: Va, va, ji.

0: What beauty!
1: The emperor really loved Tan Sen. He gave him lots of gifts, and he always told him how much he loved to listen to his voice.
2: Why, if songs could smell, your songs would smell like flowers.

0: Pon Sen, you must be the world's greatest singer. 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When you sing, even the heavens listen.
1: One evening, after a beautiful performance by Tan Sen,

0: Fantastic. 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
1: The emperor called Tan Sen to his palace, and he said,
0: "Oh, Tan Sen, I enjoy your music so very much. When I listen to you, I think that you are the best musician on earth. But I realized something today, that you must have a teacher. You are so great. So whoever taught you must be even greater."
1: Tan Sen smiled and said,
2: "Yes, Your Majesty. My teacher is totally unique. His skill is unmatched."
0: "And that is why I called you. Tan Sen, please arrange for your teacher to come and sing for this court."
1: Tan Sen smiled again.
2: "Sire, my teacher is full of wonders, but I know him enough to tell you that he will not come to this court."
0: He will not come? We will pay him plenty of money."
2: "With due respect, sire, no amount of money will bring my teacher to your court."
1: This greatly intrigued the emperor.
0: There must be a way that I can listen to your teacher sing. If he will not come here, then I will go to him."
2: "Sire, my teacher is carefree. He might not like us going to him."
0: "But surely, my good man, there must be a way."
1: Tan Sen thought a while and said,
2: "Well, there may be one way. My teacher usually sings in the early mornings, before sunrise. He goes by the Ganga River. If Your Majesty insists, then we can secretly go at that time and hide nearby to listen to him sing."
0: "I do insist, and we shall do this plan."
1: Emperor Akbar was a spiritual man, and he usually woke up and meditated in the early hours of the morning anyway.
0: "We shall both go to that place where your teacher bathes and sings."
1: The emperor and Tan Sen reached the riverbank at midnight. They hid in some nearby bushes. Shortly afterwards, in the early dawn, as was the daily routine of Tan Sen's teacher, the master arrived at the river. He bathed himself, and then he sat down on the riverbank and began to sing.

His voice is so rich. It is like butter covered in honey. If he could buy land with me, then he would be a greater king than I. Nature is his backup instruments.

The master's songs were completely enchanting. After a time, the teacher

0: And then the master got up and left.
1: Your Highness? Emperor Akbar? Could we go now?
2: What? Oh. Yeah. Let us go.
0: The Emperor walked to the carriage, half in a dream. His mind still drifted in the air as they traveled back to the palace. Emperor Akbar floated in this spiritual state for the whole day. His mind was still filled with music, and he felt light as a bird. That evening, the emperor summoned Tan Sen to his palace, and he said to him,
2: Tan Sen, I love your singing. I'm just very, very curious about one thing.
1: Sire, please ask this servant any question.
2: I mean no offense, but I used to think that you are the best musician on earth. But your teacher is far, far beyond even you. Your song is like a beautiful flower in a jar. But your teacher's song is like... It's like many wild flowers wildly dancing in the wind, fresh and bursting with natural beauty.
0: Tan Sen agreed that his master's songs were of a very unique quality. The emperor continued,
2: How is it possible that your teacher's talent is so deep compared to you? It is an ocean deeper.
0: Tan Sen smiled and laughed, and he said,
1: With due respect, Your Majesty, I perform for you, the emperor of this kingdom. But my teacher, he performs for the king of all kings, the one who creates all, the one whose kingdom is the whole universe.
0: Tan Sen sang for people, and his songs were indescribably beautiful. But his master sang simply for the joy of it. And his songs were so full of love, they were beyond words to express. Is there anything in your life that you do just for the joy of it?

0: Would you like to hear more stories like this one? Come to seeknet.com/stories.
1: Hey, buddy, do you want to listen to another SeekNet story?
2: Yeah, I love the SeekNet stories. Let's start right now.
3: Once upon a time, a farmer's wife was sifting corn. And then a crow flew by and swooped off with the grain from her basket and perched on the branch of a tree nearby to eat it. The farmer's wife got really angry.
4: Why, you little...
3: She threw a mud ball at the bird. She had such good aim, the mud ball hit the crow, who fell to the ground. The grain of corn fell out of the crow's mouth, and it rolled under the roots of the great banyan tree. The farmer's wife ran up to the crow and grabbed it by the tail feathers.
4: Give me back my corn! Give me back my corn, or I'll eat you instead.
3: The poor bird was so afraid.
5: I'll get the grain of corn. I'll give it back to you. I promise. I promise.
3: He tried and tried to get the grain of corn.
5: I almost got it.
3: He tried some more.
5: I'm so close. I almost have it.
3: No matter what he tried, his beak couldn't.

0: So the crow flew on to the king's palace. He flew into the window of the room where the king was sitting, and he said,
1: "King, punish the man.
2: Oh,
1: he won't cut the tree. I can't get the grain to save my life from the farmer's wife."
0: But the king refused to punish the man.
3: No.
0: So the crow flew into the queen's quarters, and he said,
1: Queen, convince the king. He won't punish the man who won't cut the tree. I can't get the corn to save my life from the farmer's wife."
0: But the queen refused to convince the king. So the crow flew back out the window, and then he met a snake. And he said,
1: Snake, bite the queen. She won't convince the king, who won't punish the man, who won't cut the tree so I can't get the corn to save my life from the farmer's wife."
0: But the snake refused to bite the queen.
1: "No, I will not."
0: So the crow flew even further until he found a stick, and he said to the stick,
1: Stick, beat the snake. She won't bite the queen, who won't convince the king, who won't punish the man, who won't cut the tree, so I can't get the corn to save my life from the farmer's wife."
0: But the stick refused to beat the snake. So the crow flew on further until he saw a fire burning. And he said,
1: Fire, burn the stick. It won't beat the snake, who won't bite the queen, who won't convince the king, who won't punish the man, who won't cut the tree, so I can't get the corn to save my life from the farmer's wife."
0: But the fire refused to burn the stick. And the crow flew further on until he found some water. And he said,
1: "Water, put out the fire. Who won't burn the stick? Who won't beat the snake? Who won't bite the queen? Who won't convince the king? Who won't punish the man? Who won't cut the tree so I can't get the corn to save my life from the farmer's wife?"
0: But the water refused to put out the fire. So the crow flew on until he met an ox.
1: Ox, drink up the water. Won't put out the fire, which won't burn the stick, which won't beat the snake, which won't bite the queen, who won't convince the king, who won't punish the man, who won't cut down the tree, so I can't get the grain of corn to save my life from the farmer's wife.
0: But the ox refused to drink the water. So the crow flew on till he saw a piece of rope. And he said to the rope,
1: Rope, tie up the ox. It won't drink the water, which won't put out the fire, which won't burn the stick, which won't beat the snake, who won't bite the queen, who won't convince the king, who won't punish the man, who won't cut down the tree, so I can't get my corn to save my life from the farmer's wife.
0: But the rope would not tie up the ox.
4: No!
0: So the crow flew on again until he met a mouse.
1: Mouse! Chew up the rope, which won't tie up the ox, who won't drink the water, that won't put out the fire, that won't burn the stick, that won't beat the snake, that won't bite the queen, that won't convince the king, who won't punish the man, who won't cut the tree, so I can get the corn to save my life from the farmer's wife.
0: The little mouse looked up at the crow, and he said,
5: "Well, I say, good chap, you know, if I convince the rope will then tie up the ox, which will then drink the water,

0: in the water. We then put out the fire. The fire would then... It would burn the stick, you see, and then the stick, it would beat upon the head of the serpent, and the serpent would bite said queen, and then this queen would then convince upon the king who would then punish the man, and the man, you see, he would cut down the great and most wonderful banyan tree.
1: Exactly. Then I could save my life from the farmer's wife.
0: Yes, yes, you see, my friend, the great banyan tree must not be cut. For then the tree cutter would have no dead branches to cut. And the king and queen would not have any place to sit in the shade. And you see, the snake would not be able to climb upon its vines. And the stick would have no twigs with which to play. And the fire would not be able to burn the dead leaves. And the water would have no roots to feed. And you see, the ox would have nowhere to scratch its back. Upon the bark of the great banyan tree. And the rope would have no branches from which to hang.
2: The crow was amazed, and he asked,
1: But, it's the only thing I can do to save my life from the farmer's wife.
2: But the mouse was clever, and he said,
0: Oh, heavens, dear crow, I'm sure there's another way. Come, meet my friend. He is very wise, and he will give us help.
2: Do you know who they went to ask? The crow and the mouse went to ask the great banyan tree. And the crow said to the old banyan tree,
1: I need the mouse to chew the rope, to tie the ox, to drink the water, to put out the fire, to burn the stick, to beat the snake, who will then bite the queen, and the queen will convince the king, and then the king will then punish the man.
3: Oh.
1: And then the man will cut you down so that I can get to my piece of corn that's under you and give it to the farmer's wife and save my life.
2: And the great banyan tree laughed.
4: Oh, come on now, little crow. That does not need to happen. Listen up, I got a much, much better idea.
1: Oh! I'll do anything to save my life from the farmer's wife!
4: Say, Mouse, word is that you are very, very sneaky. Is that true?
0: Why, yes it is, Great Banyan Tree. I'm quite sneaky if I don't say so myself.
4: Now, is it true that you can squeeze through any little old crack that there is?
0: That, once again, Great Banyan Tree, is also true. I can squeeze through any little old crack.
4: Well, then riddle me this, little mouse. Why don't you step down into my roots and see if you can't get that little piece of corn for our friend the crow?
2: So the mouse snuck into the roots of the Great Banyan Tree and got the grain of corn. The crow gratefully took the grain of corn very carefully in his beak, and he flew back to the farmer's wife. The great banyan tree was still alive. The woodcutter still had branches to chop. The king and the queen still had shade to enjoy. The snake still had vines to climb. The stick still had twigs to play with. The fire still had leaves to burn. The water still had roots to feed. And the ox had bark to scratch his back. And the rope still had a tree to hang from.
5: Woohoo!
2: The farmer's wife smiled.
5: Ah.
2: She went back to sifting corn. The crow flew up and away, and everyone was happy. He finally understood that when you think only of yourself, life becomes hassle after hassle after hassle. But when you think of others, everything is taken care of.
4: And you know, come to think of it, the guru has something real important to say about this.
6: Sad Sang Sabuhot Nibera. By the company of the holy, all problems are ended.
7: That was a really good story. I liked it.
8: Yeah, me too. What was your favorite part?
9: Tell your friends about SeekNet Stories. Yeah!
10: Akali Phula Singh. When Guru Gobind Singh left his body, his soul merged with God as a light merges with light. Before leaving the earth, he gave the Khalsa his strength, his courage, and the hope for the future. He told the Sikhs, "Remember, O my beloved Khalsa, I live within every Khalsa. The Khalsa is my very soul. The Khalsa is my very breath." The Sikhs asked, "O Guruji, O true king, who will lead us? Who will be our guru when you leave? Your sons are all dead. There is no one who is wise enough or brave enough to become the guru. What will we do? Who will be our guru?" Then Guru Gobind Singh, with fire in his words and love in his heart, said to them, "For all times to come, the Sri Guru Granth Sahib shall be your guru. When you want to see me, come and bow to the Sri Guru Granth Sahib. When you want to hear me talk to you, listen to the words of the Sri Guru Granth Sahib. When you want to speak with me, come and read from the Sri Guru Granth Sahib. The Sri Guru Granth Sahib is not a book. It is the word of God. It is exactly the same as me." For a long time, the Sikhs stayed united, defending themselves when they were attacked. But later, some forgot what Guru Gobind Singh had taught them. Some did not. There was a great Sikh warrior named Akali Phula Singh. He was a pure Khalsa who constantly chanted God's name and who lived as Guru Gobind Singh told us to live. There was no fear, or hatred in his heart.

He arose early every morning to do his sadhana, and he treated all men alike. Unfortunately, many Sikhs had become greedy. Brothers of the Khalsa were fighting among themselves. Imagine, one Khalsa army fighting another Khalsa army. Khalsa killing Khalsa. Uncles fighting their nephews. Friends killing friends. These Sikhs all wanted to have their own armies. And they also wanted to control many villages, have power and money. One day, two Khalsa armies were even about to fight in Amritsar to decide who would control Amritsar and the Golden Temple. This was a very sad day for the Khalsa. When Akali Phula Singh heard this, his heart ached and it made him very sad. He thought of Guru Gobind Singh, who lived in every Khalsa, and went to see the generals of both armies. And then he said to them, Waheguru Ji Ka Khalsa, Waheguru Ji Ki Fateh. Look, he said, we are all Khalsa. We are all brothers. We must not fight with one another. Guru Gobind Singh is our father. We must stand united. The Sikh generals were convinced by the words of Akali Phula Singh and agreed not to fight. Akali Phula Singh honestly and bravely served the Khalsa for a long time. Many years later, the king of the Sikhs, Maharaja Ranjit Singh, went to war against the Afghan armies. Akali Phula Singh was one of his best generals. He was the leader of the Akalis, the most fearless soldiers of the Khalsa army. It was the night before the battle. The king and his generals did not go to sleep that night. Instead, they made plans for the battle that they would fight tomorrow. Their army is very strong. This is it then. We'll attack early tomorrow morning. Let us go say Ardas and take a hukam from Sri Guru Granth Sahib. The king, Akali Phula Singh, and the other generals then went to the Gurdwara, which had been set up in a tent. They prayed together. O true king, O loved father, give us victory tomorrow. May we be brave and fight with the Guru in our hearts. We depend on you. Our life is in your hands. We are the Khalsa. We belong to you. And victory belongs to you. Then they listened to the hukam.

0: After the hukum was read, all went to get ready for the great battle. But then, one of the king's spies, who had been watching the enemy throughout the night, came running into the camp.
1: Sire! Sire!
0: Yes? The enemy has many big guns.
2: Oh.
0: They arrived during the night. This will change our plans, said the king. He called his generals together, and then they all agreed.
2: Our big guns will arrive at noon. Let us wait until they arrive. Then we'll attack.
0: They all agreed, except one. Akali Phula Singh.
2: No,
0: he said.
2: We pray before Guru Granth Sahib. We must attack now. We are the Khalsa. We place our lives in the Guru's hands, not in the strength of cannon.
0: But Khalsa Ji, we cannot charge against their cannon.
2: Yes. A Khalsa with God in his heart is fearless. And nothing is impossible for him. I will not go back on my word. Akali Phula Singh quickly walked outside. He jumped on his horse and galloped over to where his Akali soldiers were waiting. He then drew his long, sharp sword and said, "For the honor of the house of Guru, victory be to God. Today we fight to the death. Let us show the world the courage of the army of Guru Gobind Singh." Then all the Khalsa warriors, like one man, drew their swords and called out,

0: They trotted their horses to the front of the enemy army. Akali Phula Singh, standing in his stirrups, yelled out,
1: "Sat Sri Akal!"
0: And answered him,

0: Charge!
1: Yukali, spurred his powerful battle horse, raised his sword and galloped towards the enemy like a bolt of lightning. The Khalsa soldiers followed him, racing with each other towards the enemy.

0: the king saw the unexpected charge.
1: Oh God, what is he doing?
0: He's charging with the Akali, sire.
1: But we were supposed to wait.
0: Sant Akali could not wait, G. He said we promised Guru to fight at dawn. The king thought for a moment.
1: All right, said the king. Sound the attack. We'll charge with them.
0: Everywhere, the sound was heard.

and the king's entire army attacked the enemy. Bali Phula Singh was still the first man in the charge. The bullets were flying. Many Sikh soldiers had been killed. Many were wounded. But still, Bali Phula Singh urged them on, cutting through the enemy. Nothing could stop him. Several bullets had hit him. Swords that cut him, but he kept on driving on to crush the enemy. Another bullet hit him. And he fell from his horse, mortally wounded. Some of his men jumped down from their horses and came to help him. But Babaji, with his last ounce of strength, told them, "Charge! Fight for the Khalsa! Onward! Sat Sri Akal!" And with his last breath, he urged the Khalsa army onward. Fight! Fight for Guru Gobind Singh. The Sikh soldiers completely defeated the enemy. Many felt sad that Akali Phula Singh had died, but all knew that he had died doing his duty, fearlessly and faithfully. As the Sri Singh Sahib has many times told us, "Don't give an inch. Keep up." Akali Phula Singh, who lived the life of a soldier, never gave an inch. His word and his love of God and Guru were dearer to him than his very life. If you keep up, God will keep you up. Waheguru Ji Ka Khalsa, Waheguru Ji Ki Fateh.

0: Zignet presents Stories for Children.
1: Once, a long time ago, there was a thief. He was a very skilled thief. His father had been a thief, and his son was also a thief. He trained his son well to steal from people. He taught his son everything he knew.
2: Listen, son, this is very important. Never listen to a saint. If you listen to a saint, your job will be ruined and you won't succeed as a thief. Do not even hear a single word from a saint.
1: Well, his son learned very well, and he listened to everything that his father had taught him. In fact, there was only one time where he even came close to missing the lessons of his father. One day he was walking down the street, and there happened to be a visiting saint. Well, when the thief walked by, he didn't know it was a saint. He just saw some people waiting in line. He was a little bit curious.
3: Oh, I wonder what this is about.
1: So as he walked by, he heard a little bit of what the saint had to say.
4: Angels, gods, and goddesses, do not cast a shadow on the earth.
1: As soon as he realized that it was a saint talking, he covered his ears and ran away.
3: La la la la la la, I'm not listening.
1: And so his life continued, stealing from people. Sometimes people even knew it was him, but he never got caught. After he would steal,

0: things, he would wait a little while, so that nobody suspected him, and he would give a little bit of what he took, some jewels or some gold, some valuables, and he'd offer it to the goddess Kali. Kali is the goddess of death.
1: Dear goddess Kali, I offer you this portion of my loot. Protect me from the police and make me successful. Do not become angry with me. I am devoted to you, Kali.
0: And so he put some gold pieces next to the statue of Kali. And this is how he lived. He always got away with everything he wanted, and he had whatever he needed. It even started to become boring for him.
1: Ah, it's all so easy now. Not even one comes close to catching me. It's not even fun anymore. I want to steal such a big stash that I won't have to steal again. That will last me for the rest of my life,
0: he thought. And so he decided that he was going to steal the biggest loot ever. He decided to steal from the king's treasury. No one had ever succeeded in stealing the king's treasure. No one had even tried before. So he planned and he plotted. And when the time came, he went and did it. And he did it successfully. He stole all the king's treasures.
1: I can't believe it. Look at this treasure. Rubies, diamonds, platinum, gold. I've never seen so much treasure in my life. Wait. I can't give my offering to the goddess. Not yet. They might find out it's me. That's the first place they'll look to find out if I'm guilty. I have to wait. If they find me, they will kill me for sure.
0: But when he got home, the first thing he did was to bury the treasure. And then he just waited. Meanwhile, the king found out about it. He was outraged.
2: I am infuriated. How dare someone steal my royal treasure? I want my police to find this thief. Find him and kill him. He must be found.
3: Yes, Your Highness, we'll find the thief.
0: The first thing the chief did was to go to the Kali temple and ask the priests if anyone had left some offering there. Because whoever left a big offering recently could be the thief.
3: Has anyone left an offering or jewels or riches recently?
4: I wish we had been getting more of that offerings, but there is not very much these days. It is very small, maybe rupees 1 and rupees 2 only.
0: So now the police chief went to his house. He knocked on his door.
1: Yes, who's there?
3: Hey, I need you to come with me now!
0: He grabbed him and tied him up.
1: Let me go!
0: And brought him to the police headquarters.
1: Take your hands off me.
0: Then he interrogated him. He asked him as many hard questions as he could. He intimidated him. He threatened him. He even beat him. But the thief kept saying,
1: I don't know who stole it, but it wasn't me. I'm in too much pain. If I did, I would have told you by now. I didn't do anything. Let go of me. Let go, I swear.
0: So he kept beating him. But the thief never admitted to anything. The police chief knew there was nothing more he could do. So finally, he let the thief go.
1: I'm free. I got away with it. I just need to wait a little longer. Then I will leave an offering at the temple, and I will leave town forever and live on my new wealth.
0: So the thief went home and just relaxed and waited some more. But the police chief, he knew it was this man. He knew it was this thief.
3: It couldn't have been anyone else. There's no one else who is skilled enough. It has to be him. But how can I prove it?
0: So he came up with an idea. He found the most beautiful woman in the village. She was going to help him trick the thief.
5: Of course I could do it. I'm sure I could convince him I'm the goddess.
0: That night, she dressed up as the goddess Kali. They painted her face black. They built fake arms that they attached to her body. They gave her beautiful clothes. They put a crown on her head to look like the goddess.
5: This is a fun costume. I kind of like wearing all this stuff.
0: And they took this woman to the hill behind the thief's house. And they lit candles behind her, so it would look like there's divine light emanating from all around her. And the woman, pretending to be the goddess, called out to the thief in his house. She said,
6: "Come out here to my presence and pay your respects to me."
0: Well, the thief heard somebody outside, and so he opened the door. And when he looked on top of the hill what was waiting for him, he immediately went to his knees.
1: "Who is that? Could it possibly be? Are you?"
0: And in a mighty voice, she said,
6: "It is I, your goddess."
1: Kali? Yes, my goddess?
6: Why have you not given me my offering?
0: Well, the thief still wasn't quite sure that it was the goddess. Maybe someone was playing a trick on him. So he denied it. He said,
1: "My goddess, queen of my soul, what offering do you mean? I have not stolen anything recently. You know I always give you an offering when I steal."
6: "Who do you think I am? Do you dare insult me? I know you have stolen from the king. Now tell me where it is hidden and give your offering to me."
0: Well, the woman was so scary. The thief started to doubt.
1: What if she really is the goddess? She would know that I'm lying to her. What might she do with me?
0: And then she boomed again.
6: "Do you actually think you can lie to me? I know everything about you. There is nothing you can hide from me. I know that you have stolen, and you have not given me my offering."
0: Well, the thief finally started to believe her. And right as he was going to tell her, "Yes, my goddess, I stole. I'll show you where I buried it, and I will give you my offering." Right before he was about to say that, he remembered the words of the saint.
4: "Angels, gods, and goddesses, do not cast a shadow on the earth."
0: And he noticed something. From the moonlight shining behind her, he noticed that she was casting a shadow. And he realized,
1: "She has a shadow. It cannot be the goddess. It must be an imposter. They are trying to trick me."
0: So he got off his knees and he stood up. And with a small smirk on his face, he said,
1: "Dear goddess, I would never lie to you. You know everything. I have stolen nothing. I am your servant and am devoted to you. You know I would never lie to you."
0: And so the woman, pretending to be the goddess, was convinced that he didn't steal anything from the king.
6: "Very well then, you have passed my test. Carry on then."
0: And so she left.
5: "Chief, I was a very convincing goddess. He confessed to me. He seemed honest. I don't think he stole the royal treasure. He must be innocent."
3: "I can't believe this. No one could have passed this test. Oh well, there's nothing more we can do."
0: So the police chief finally gave up. The thief thought,
1: "If they had caught me, the king would have killed me for sure. But it was the words of the saint that saved me. I'm only alive because I happened to hear a saint say one thing."
0: So the thief, thankful for his life, decided that maybe he should listen to a saint more often. And so he did. Whenever he had the opportunity, he would listen to all saints and take what they said to heart.
4: "You are never alone. God is always with you."
0: He started to chant God's name and do mantras. As he listened more and more to the saints, he became more saintly. He decided that he needed to give up his profession. His father was right. If he ever listened to a saint, his job would be finished. The thief gave all that he'd stolen away, his amassed wealth, away in charity. He became a more honest man, and he worked hard for his money from that day forward. He became generous, always devoted, and he always listened to the saints. The words of saints are so powerful, they can turn even thieves into honest men.

0: This is the last story. I can't wait to hear it.
1: This is the story of Bhai Amar Das Ji merging with a guru. Bhai Amar Das Ji had just performed a miracle which was not pleasing to the guru. But he apologized and the guru forgave him. On their way back to Khadur, the guru's home, the guru and his companion stayed with the devotee.
2: Guruji, bless my soul and visit my house.
1: The guru answered the man's devotion and blessed him with happiness.
2: I have nothing but gratitude.
1: While they were at his house, Bhai Amar Das Ji also blessed him.
3: The true guru will give you a son. Your son will be a saint.
2: Oh, thank you.
1: Everyone was surprised.
4: Oh, Amar Das has taken the role of the guru, but the guru is right here.
5: Yes, he's predicting the future and granting children. The servant's acting like the master.
1: Bhai Amar Das thought about it.
3: Have I made another mistake? Guruji, again, I have acted like a fool. Please forgive me.
1: This time, the guru comforted him.
6: My light is in you. From now on, just think about what you say first.
1: When they got back to Khadur, Bhai Amar Das continued to serve with all his heart. The guru himself became the guru because of his supreme devotion.
6: Satyanam, Satyanam, I live only to obey the master. Satyanam, Satyanam.
1: Bhai Amar Das also showed great devotion that never decreased.
3: Satyanam, Satyanam.
1: Bhai Amar Das was now 73 years old, and he vigorously performed all services, even hard labor. Guruji publicly announced his love for his supreme devotee.
6: Amar Das will save uncountable people. The eyes which see the saint of the true guru are blessed. The hands that serve the saint are blessed. The feet that walk the path are blessed. The ears that hear divine praise are blessed. The mouth that avoids slander is blessed. Always speak the truth and sing the guru's words.
1: Every half a year, the guru would give shawls of honor to his Sikhs. He would tie them around Bhai Amar Das Ji's turban. Bhai Amar Das would never take them off. People thought he was crazy, but really, he was very devoted and only thought of service. One day, Guruji said,
6: "My life is coming to the end of its cycle. I will be going soon."
1: The Sikhs didn't want him to leave.
7: Guruji, please stay longer so we can hear your teachings and be happy.
6: The saints of the true guru are like clouds. They take a body to help the world and bless people. The body is a vessel which will always die. A rich man drops old torn clothes to put on new ones. A saint drops the aging body to get a new vessel.
1: The Sikhs ended their worries and were enchanted by the guru's speech. It was at this special time the weather turned dark. On a winter night, the clouds hid the moon. It rained all night. Cold wind blew. Lightning flashed. And everyone stayed cozy in their homes. Just 3 hours before sunrise, Guruji told his sons,
6: "Water. I want water."
1: No one answered. The guru shook them awake.
8: What?
6: "I want some water."
8: "What time is it?"
1: His sons checked in the kitchen and told him,
9: "Oh, Papaji, there's no water here. It's too early."
6: "Still, I want water. My throat is dry."
9: "We'd have to journey all the way to the river. It's too early, and there's a huge storm out there."
8: "Yeah, forget it. I'm going back to sleep."
1: The sons went back to sleep. By Amar Das saw this.
3: O great king, your slave will be happy to get water.
6: Amar Das ji, this is no work for you at your age.
3: Your service has made me young.
1: Bhai Amar Das immediately put the large water pot on his head and left for the river. He walked for miles with the cold wind blowing, stinging rain on his skin. He treaded through mud and deep puddles in the dark night.
10: Omkar Satnam Kartapur Nirbol Nirver Akal Murit Ajuni Sebang Gurprasad Jap Ada Such Jugada Such Abi Such.
1: Many times he almost slipped.
10: Nanakahose Be Such.
1: But as if the angels helped him, he continued on his errand without falling. When he finally reached the river, he found that if he filled it to the top, it was too heavy to lift out of the river. So he got in the river himself and submerged himself completely in the water to put his head under the pot. He got out dripping wet with the full pot of water on his head. In the dark night, there was no way to find the right way back. He came upon the weaver's house. Next to the house, there were holes in the ground the weavers used to do their work. Why, Amar Das tripped in one of the holes and fell down hard. But without concern for himself, he did his best to make sure the water didn't spill. He managed to not spill the pot of water. The weaver and his wife heard the commotion.
11: Let me check outside. There may be a thief.
1: And his wife said,
12: It's no thief. It's Amaru, the crazy man who never sleeps. He is homeless and lowly. He roams around doing endless errands.
1: Bhai Amar Das showed his patience and didn't mind if she slandered him.
10: Satanam, Satanam, Satanam.
12: And what kind of guru would make a 73-year-old man do a fool's errand in a dark storm like this?
1: But he could not take insults to the guru.
3: You have lost your mind.
13: You have lost your mind.
3: That is why you can speak about the guru like this.
1: And he continued onward to bring the water to the guru. He ventured through the muddy, cold, wet darkness and finally reached the guru's house. He had passed his final test of devotion. The guru joyously hugged Bhai Amar Das ji. The next guru had been selected. In the meantime, the weaver's wife had gone crazy. They went to several doctors, but no medicine could cure her madness.
11: Why doesn't any medicine work? We have tried everything.
1: So they came to Guruji.
11: Guruji, my wife has insulted your servant, and afterwards she has lost her senses.
1: The guru said,
6: Amar Das has done great service, and his work is approved. His words prove to be true. He shall have spiritual and worldly power. Where Amar Das tripped, a green tree shall grow there. This woman shall recover. Whoever serves Amar Das will get their heart's wishes.
13: Will get their heart's wishes.
6: You called him lowly and homeless. He shall be the home of the homeless.
13: The homeless.
6: The honor of the honorless.
13: The honorless.
6: The strength of the weak.
13: Strength of the weak.
6: The shelter of the poor,
13: of the poor,
6: the finder of the lost,
13: of the lost,
6: and the liberator of the captured,
13: of the captured.
1: Everything the guru said came true. Guru Angad called for a ceremony and announced Bhai Amar Das ji will sit on the throne of Nanak.
6: Everyone bow. My family, you my sons, bow to Amar Das.
13: Bow to Amar Das.
6: All my beloved Sikhs, Amar Das is the true guru.
13: Is the true guru.
6: Whoever will be jealous of him will be sad. Whoever will serve him will be happy in this world and exalted in the next one.
1: Soon, Guru Angad left his body. And Guru Amar Das now stood as a savior for the people of this world in the dark age.
0: I really like how SeekNet makes these stories.
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16: Gentle Hararai Ji, would you like to hear about Guru Hararai Ji, the seventh Guru?
0: I always like to hear about the Gurus. Yeah, I love the Gurus.
16: Before he was Guru, do you know what his name was?
0: Guru Hararai. Hararai. Hararai Ji.
16: Hararai Ji was a gentle soul. His life was little recorded in history, but he recorded many pages upon the hearts of the saints. Though he kept the outside appearance of a warrior, it's his inside spirit that makes him a true warrior. Many can have victory physically, but few achieve spiritual victory. One time, when he was a child, the tender Hararai was coming back from horse riding. He saw his divine grandpa, Guru Hargobind Ji.
0: Can I ask a question? The Guru was Hararai Ji's grandpa?
16: Yes. Can you imagine if you were related to the Guru?
0: Wow. That would be awesome. So when he saw his Guru grandpa, then what happened?
16: Listen, I'll tell you. Hararai's eyes lit up.
17: Guruji!
16: He smiled and got off his horse and skipped over to the Guru, who was meditating in his flower garden. Hararai Ji always loved to be in his grandfather's spiritual presence.
18: Why, Guru?
16: The scene was very beautiful and spiritual. Hararai was wearing a regal robe, a chola, like a warrior prince. In his excitement, he accidentally caught his robe on the thorn of a rose. He didn't notice right away, but the thorn had pulled the cuff of his chola and ripped it a little, and he had jostled the flowers as he skipped over. The petals of the roses broke off and fell to the ground. When Hararai Ji saw what he had done, that his carelessness had caused harm to another living being.
18: Oh no! I've hurt the flowers!
16: He began to cry. Someone had seen this tender moment and told Guru Hargobind, who came over to comfort the boy.
19: My dear child.
16: The Guru's warm voice always seemed to make things right.
19: The Creator has made this whole creation. To serve the Creator, we should take care of the creation.
16: The Guru's

0: words brought clarity to his mind.
1: Think of this as a warrior's lesson. A warrior must first master themselves as they walk their path through the world.
0: And then the Guru gently added,
1: keep wearing the chola. Just lift it out of the way when needed. It is good for God's servants to be gentle with all beings, all beings, all beings.
0: Sweet Harai found these teachings reached deep into his heart.
2: Wahe Guru.
0: Though he was always prepared for defensive battle, he held a great gentleness in his heart. He understood that all life is sacred, and his life was dedicated to being kind to all.
2: A mandir or a mosque can be rebuilt and repaired, but not a broken heart.
0: Isn't that a great thing to remember?
3: Yeah, it is. So what happened next?
0: Later it became clear that Harai would be the next guru. The guruship was passed on to him when he was 14 years old.
3: I'm only 11. I'll be 14 in 3 years.
0: That's not very old for being such a great leader, is it?
3: Yeah, he wasn't even an adult yet.
0: Yes, but he was spiritually very grown up. He conquered his own mind, and he was a living channel for Guru Nanak Dev Ji. His presence was full of light and calmness. Great, great is Guru Harai Ji. May we see you with our mind's eye. May we feel you in our heart's heart.

0: 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It's not good to break it. If you long to see the beloved Lord, do not hurt anyone's feelings.
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4: This is the story of the Queen of the Black Magicians. Kamrup was ruled by a queen who, along with all her subjects, could practice black magic and use their occult powers in the wrong kind of ways. They believed in all the supernatural powers and used them. Guru Nanak, Bala, and Mardana, in their travels, came to that place. Mardana asked the Guru if he could go on ahead into the village.
5: Guruji, can I please go to the village? I might be able to find something for us to eat. I'm not sure, at least we could get some water. We have been traveling very far and we are very hungry and very thirsty, please.
6: Yes, you may go. Bala and I will wait here.
4: Under the nice tree that Guru always liked to find a beautiful shady tree to meditate under. So Mardana headed into the village. And at the well in the middle of the village was a group of ladies, women. And when they saw Mardana coming, he was dressed in strange clothes to them. They were not familiar with how he looked. And they began to giggle and think he looked very strange. And they asked him,
7: "Where did you come from? And why are you here?"
4: And Mardana answered them in a language that they were not that familiar with. It was a rustic Punjabi that Mardana spoke. And they said, "Oh!"
8: He sounds like a lamb.
9: He's bleeding like a

0: Half Guru Nanak knew that this was happening, and he told Bala, he said, come, let us go and help Mardana. He needs us. So they came in towards the village, and the people looked up, the girls looked up, and they saw two more strange-looking people coming, to them strange. And they said,
1: look, there's more strange men, like this one with the funny tongue. Let's have some more fun.
2: Oh, I know. We'll make them act like animals. It will be hilarious.
0: And one of them took a string, and she went to put the string on Bala to bark and said,
3: Kamrup, ati lipum suri lipu, ati lipum fadi lipu, Kamrup,
1: bark like a dog.
0: The guru removed the string and said,
4: be what you say.
0: And immediately, the woman went down and she,
3: ruff, ruff, ruff, ruff, ruff, ruff,
0: barking like a dog. She couldn't stop. She was jumping all around.
3: Ruff, ruff, ruff, ruff, ruff, ruff.
0: The people standing around were a little amazed, but they still thought it was pretty funny. And the others all gathered and they tried to do it what they could, use their magic against Guru Nanak. One of them raised her hand up.
2: Kamakya la chinam lele.
0: Put a magic spell on Guru Nanak, and her hand froze in the air, her arm stiff up in the air, would not move, just like a piece of wood stuck up in the air.
2: I can't move my arm, it's frozen.
0: And other things were happening, and somebody said,
1: oh my goodness, we should go get the queen.
0: And they stopped laughing. They thought it wasn't funny anymore because all this was happening. Of course, in the meantime, Guru Nanak had gone to Mardana and said,
4: Satyanam.
0: Put his hand on him.
4: Wahiguru.
0: And of course he was all right. He stood up straight, brushed the sweat off of his brow.
4: The Guru always saves me every time I am in desperate need. Wahiguru, Wahiguru.
0: They ran to get the queen. They said,
1: Queen, there is a magician. A magician has come to town who has great powers. He has turned one woman into a dog, and another woman is frozen.
0: She said,
5: ha! What? What? I want to find out for myself. We shall see how he matches to my powers.
0: And she hurried to the scene. And there was one girl with her arm stuck up in the air.
2: My arm!
0: Another one barking like a dog.
3: Ruff, ruff.
0: All these things were happening, and these three strangers to her, standing there calmly, and the people looking all scared. And so she took her great powers. She was the queen. She had the strongest supernatural powers of all, or so she thought. And she tried her best to make the girls all right again.
6: Prabjoteshpur, epum konglong vove.
0: Didn't work. Her magic did not work at all. She tried to cast a spell on Guru Nanak.
6: Nayika, atele pamsuri lepu, pamparo lepu, tishta.
0: It did not work at all. It was totally blocked.
6: Nothing is working. What kind of magic is this? You are a grand master magician. Please teach me and let my sisters go.
0: Guru Nanak said,
4: I feel compassion for you. Of course, they will be free.
0: So he had Bala sprinkle a little water on them and say Sat Nam, and everybody was back to normal. And the queen said,
6: you have bested me, the greatest sorceress who has lived. Oh, great magician, your powers are stronger than mine. Please, teach me your magic.
0: She still did not understand that his magic was not magic. It was something even greater than that. Guru Nanak told all of them,
4: instead of helping others, showing love and kindness to people, you use your powers for mischief. You have to learn to see

0: everyone. God is inside the hearts of all people. You have to learn to feel that.
1: And so finally, she fell at the Guru's feet and she said,
2: I know what you say is true. I feel it in my heart. Will you please stay so we can serve you? Will you please stay and teach us?
1: And Guru Nanak said,
0: yes, I will stay. And you be good. Stop doing magic tricks. Start helping people. Spread love and kindness. Take care of your children. Take care of your homes. Make your homes cozy with the devotion to God. Do what is right. Always remember God. This way the heavens will smile on you, good woman. And you will save people and spread light all over this world.
1: And he stayed in the village, and it became a place of sanctuary and love known throughout all the land.

0: 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For more, go to seeknut.com/story.
1: The story of Baba Deep Singh. Let us go back together a long, long time ago to a far-off place called India.

0: There lived a wise old man who loved God and Guru with great devotion. He served and advised all who came to him with a smile on his face and in his heart. His name was Baba Deep Singh. But in these times, other men lived who were neither kind nor merciful. They had come to this beautiful land of India to kill, to burn, to steal, to force their will. We call them Mughals. The entire country of India was crying under their cruel rule. They had even captured the Golden Temple, which is the house of Guru Ram Das, a very beautiful temple where Sikhs come to meditate, to chant, to sing the praises of God, and to listen to the Sri Guru Granth Sahib. When Baba Deep Singh heard the Mughals were in the Golden Temple, he picked up his huge sword and walked into the street. He called all the Sikhs from the village. He then drew a line on the ground with his sword and said,
1: I will not rest. I will not stop until I am inside the walls of the Golden Temple.
0: Though Baba Deep Singh was very old, he was very brave and very strong. And so he then said,
1: All those who want to fight with me to save the Golden Temple, step on my side of the line.
0: One by one, every man in the village joined Baba Deep Singh. They took their weapons, swords, bows, arrows, muskets, shields, kirpans. They put on their armors and began to walk toward the Golden Temple. After walking a long time, they finally met the enemy. The Mughals had a huge army, and there were only a few Sikhs, but they fought and fought with great courage.

0: killing many enemies, many of them also dying. But they continued to fight, always moving toward the Golden Temple. Baba Deep Singh was the strongest. Many enemies died and fell wounded around him under the blows of his huge sword. Suddenly, the Mughal general himself came face to face with Baba Deep Singh. He was a great and brave soldier. And so the two men began to fight, and around them was a great circle of awe and fear. With a great blow of his sword, Baba Deep Singh struck the other man. But at the same time, the Mughal general cut off Baba Deep Singh's head. They both fell to the ground, dying. But now, a Sikh kneeled near Baba Deep Singh and said,
1: "Oh Baba Ji, you made a promise you would not stop until you had reached the Golden Temple to save the honor of our Guru's house. And here you have laid down to die, far away from the Hari Mandir. How can you break your promise?"
0: Although his head was cut off, Baba Deep Singh heard these words, and he stood up. He picked up his head. He put it back on his neck with one hand and grabbed his sword with the other. He then started to fight again, killing many enemies, always walking closer to the Golden Temple. When the Mughals saw a dead man picking up his own head and starting to fight again, they became very afraid and all started running away. This was too much for them. They knew how to fight men, but was this a man? This giant who could not be killed? When Baba Deep Singh got close to the Golden Temple, he stopped, and taking his head, he threw it way up into the sky with all his strength, and it sailed through the sky towards the Golden Temple for several miles. It finally fell and landed inside the walls of the Golden Temple. Baba Deep Singh died in peace. The enemy ran far away and left the Golden Temple. Baba Deep Singh was dead, but he had kept his promise. He had lived to his word, and he had died in the service of the Guru. His soul went to God and merged with him, becoming one with God as a little drop of water becomes one with a huge ocean. Waheguru Ji Ka Khalsa, Waheguru Ji Ki Fateh.
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0: Zignat presents Stories for Children.
1: Guru Nanak traveled all throughout India with his two friends, Mardana, a Muslim, and he played the music for Guru Nanak to sing, and Bala, his Hindu friend. And they came to a town where the governor of that town was a very stern and selfish man. And he thought that he could just treat people any way he wanted to. But once a year, he would have a huge feast and for all the holy men, all the saints and sages. And he thought that made it all right with God if the rest of the year he treated everybody pretty badly. When Guru Nanak and Bala and Mardana came to that town, they went to the home of the carpenter, the poor carpenter, simple man. His name was Lalo, and he and his wife were so thrilled that Guru Nanak came to their simple, humble home, and they made a wonderful meal, simple chapatis, yogurt, dal, rice, and they fed them, and they were so happy to have them there and to give them shelter. Well, Malik Bago, the governor, heard that Guru Nanak was there in his town. So he sent his servant to go and get him because the banquet was just ready to start, the huge feast that he had spent so much money and had so many people cooking and fixing. So the servant went to Lalo's home and respectfully asked Guru Nanak to please come to the feast and be part of the feast.
2: Yes, on behalf of my lord, Malik Bago, I invite your respected presence at the banquet. Please, Guru Nanak, it would be our honor if you bless us by coming. There will be a grand feast with the best foods.
1: At first, Guru Nanak said,
3: No, it's not a good thing. Tell your master, I cannot come.
1: Well, the servant was so upset, he began to shake because he knew that if he went back with that message, that Malik Bago would beat him. He was that cruel. So he begged Guru Nanak,
2: Please, please come. If you don't come, I will be in real trouble. Who knows what will happen to me?
1: And of course, Guru Nanak did not want him to get beaten or be in trouble.
3: All right, very well. I will come.
2: Hi, Rabba. Oh, thank the God.
1: So they went to the big place where the feast was set up, a huge table, all these people around, very important people, holy people, good people. They were all there and being served wonderful food. Guru Nanak was given a chair and he sat, but he just closed his eyes and meditated. He did not eat anything. Well, Malik Bago saw, he noticed.
4: Why is he not eating my food? This is the most expensive, best food that you can ever have.
1: So he asked Guru Nanak, he said,
4: Sir, why are you not eating my food? You were at the home of Lalo the carpenter, and I am sure you ate his food.
1: Guru Nanak said,
3: Ji, yes, I did. Lalo served me very good food, and I ate it. But I cannot eat your food.
4: Why?
2: Why do you say you cannot eat my food? It is from the most finest food from exotic places. My servants have been preparing it for days. It is the very best. You will eat tasteless food from a low-caste carpenter. Why can't you eat my food?
1: So the guru very patiently said,
3: I will answer your questions. I will show you.
1: And he turned to one of the servants and he said,
3: Go to Lalo's house and bring his food here.
1: So the servant did. He hurried away. He came back

0: some chapatis from Lalo's home. And Lalo came too to see what was happening. Then Gurnanak picked up some chapatis from Malik Bago's feast. And he put each chapati in his one hand, for Lalo's chapati, one for the feast chapati. And he squeezed the chapati from Lalo's home, and sweet milk dripped from it. And people were amazed. They thought, that's strange. Then he squeezed the chapati from the feast where everyone was eating, and blood dripped from it. Oh, the people were horrified. What's happening? Malik Bago could not understand this. He said,
1: Wah, matlab kya? What does this mean?
0: The guru said,
2: Lalo works honestly by his own labor. He earns an honest living and he shares with others. His wife made these chapatis with love and devotion. Only sweetness can come from them. Your food is different. Yes, it is expensive. Yes, it is exotic. But it was made with fear. Your servants couldn't put anything good in the food because they were so afraid of what you would do if they did anything wrong. They were so afraid and so angry at you in their hearts for the way that you treat them. Food can only be good for the body and nourish the body if it is made with love and devotion.
0: Malik Bago understood. He saw that. He realized that all year long he treated people badly, that one feast did not change that in God's eyes. And he realized how bad he had treated people. And he asked Gurnanak to please help him and to teach him.
1: I can see that I have done wrong. Please help me. Please teach me.
2: You shall be taught. You shall learn.
0: And the news traveled throughout the countryside that a teacher had appeared who challenged caste and authority with a fearlessness never known before.
3: Did you like that story? For more, go to seeknet.com/stories.

Hello, children. I'd like to tell you a couple of stories. Stories that my mum told me when I was a small boy. And I remember I used to go to my mum and say, Mum, please tell me a story, please tell me a story. And mum was always busy with her mum things, you know, the washing, the cooking, the cleaning, looking after the family and that sort of thing. And the memories I have of mum is that she always made time for me and tell me stories. And the stories that she used to tell me were stories with some meanings and feelings and something that I could learn from. I remember one day when I went to her and I said, Mum, will you tell me a story? Tell me a story about God. Because everybody talks about God. Where is God? Where is God? And people pray to God. People talk to God. And she looked at me and she smiled. I said, Mum, do you know where God is? Do you know where God is? She looked at me, she smiled again. And she said, you know, I heard this story when I was a small child and her mum told it to her. And she said, in this village lived a man and he was quite rich, a very wealthy man. And he used to pray a lot, and every day he used to pray in the morning

at mealtime, and even at night time he used to pray. But one day, a thought came into his mind, and he says, you know, I pray to God and I always think about God, but where is God? Where is he? So he sent out a message to all the people that if anybody can tell me where God is, I will give them 100 gold coins. Well, when the news got out that the rich man was going to offer 100 gold coins to anybody who could tell him where God was, everybody came forward. Oh, I can tell you where God is. God is in the mountains. God is in the sky. God is in the heavens. God is in the sea. God's in faraway countries. It wasn't quite what he was looking for. But then this one chap came up. He was a very quiet man, a very wise man. Everybody knew him as just a very quiet and very calm and very humble person. But he said, sir, I know where God is. He said, really? You can tell me where God is? He said, yeah, I can tell you where God is. He says, if you can tell me, I'm willing to give you 100 gold coins. He says, what I want from you, first of all, is a bowl of milk. He says, well, that's easy. I can bring you a bowl of milk. So he arranged for the bowl of milk. I want you to put your hand in the bowl of milk. So he did, and he put his hand in. And the wise man asked him, he said, what's in the milk? And he says, no, there's nothing. There's nothing in the milk, it's just a bowl of milk. So he asked him again, try again. Do you find anything in the milk? He says, no, trust me, there's just nothing in the milk. It's just one bowl of milk. So he asked him for the third time. He says, try once more. Do you find anything in the milk? He says, no, it's just one bowl of milk. So, said the wise man, he said, okay, I want you to stir the milk. So he said, fine. So he stirred the milk and he stirred it and he stirred it and he stirred it and he stirred it and stirred it and stirred it and stirred it and stirred it and stirred it and stirred it and stirred it. Wow, would you believe it? From the same bowl of milk, there was cream, there was butter, there was cheese, there was yogurts. All kinds of things came from the milk. And the rich man looks at the wise man. He says, I don't understand. What's the point you're trying to make? I asked you to tell me where is God. And you, all you've done is just got a bowl of milk and you've stirred it. And yeah, I can see there's butter here. I can see there's cheese here. I can see all these creams and things. But where is God? He said, sir, God isn't far away. God is inside you. And what we have to do sometimes is churn ourselves, our minds, our hearts, our feelings, our souls. And we've just got to chant the name Waheguru, Waheguru, Waheguru, Waheguru, Waheguru, Waheguru, Waheguru. And that chanting is like the churning. It's like the churning of the milk. And slowly within time, we'll see that God comes from within us. God is inside us. Just like the butter is inside the milk, God is inside us. Well, the rich man, when he thought about it, well, he fell to his knees and he bowed to the wise man. He said, tell me, who's told you all these things? He says, well, sir, I follow Guru Nanak, and Guru Nanak tells us these things. And he tells us that God isn't far away, God isn't in the skies or in the heavens, but God is inside us. He says, you're like the bowl of milk. And to churn, we don't have a stick or a ladle to churn the milk and turn the milk, to stir the milk, but we have what we call seva. Seva is helping others, helping the needy, putting others before yourself. And if you have the seva as the stirring stick, we have the seva and the simran, and when we put them together, we find God.

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1: Guru Gobind Singh, the King and the New Musket. There once was a king who was also a great general. He had many soldiers and an army. He lived in his castle in the mountains. There also was a great guru who lived then. His name was Guru Gobind Singh. Guru Gobind Singh was a soldier saint. This means that he loved God, meditated on him, kept him in his heart, felt him always near him, and at the same time that he was strong, courageous, and ready to fight to protect weak people from cruel, unjust attackers. The king heard that Guru Gobind Singh was a great saint and teacher, and he went to visit him. He was very pleased by the greatness and the saintliness of Guru Gobind Singh. He even wanted to become a Sikh. And he said to him,
2: "Guruji, you are a great saint of God, and I am a great warrior. Your Sikhs are good people, but they are just farmers and workers. They are not worth anything as soldiers. But with my help, nothing can stop you. You can get rid of all your enemies."
1: The guru realized that the king was a very proud person, and he decided to teach him a lesson in humility. At that moment, a Sikh came to pay homage to the guru. He bowed before him and presented a musket to the guru as an offering. A musket is an ancient type of rifle. Guru Sahib said, "Thank you, bless you." And now, this is how he taught a lesson to the king. The guru said, "King, I want to test my new musket. Please, go back to your castle and tell your soldiers that your guru wants to try his new musket on one of them." The king was flabbergasted, and he said,
2: "All right, Guru Sahib, I'll try."
1: And he thought,
2: "This is a very strange request from the guru, but I must try. He wants to shoot his musket at one of my men. My God!"
1: But the king bowed, left, and went back to his castle. He gathered his soldiers and said,
2: "Man, I have gathered you here because my guru, Guru Gobind Singh, who is a great guru, wants to test his new musket on one of you. This is a very great sacrifice, I know. But the man who goes will be instantly liberated. I guarantee it."
1: The soldiers were amazed. They talked among themselves.
3: "Majima, what?
1: Then they said,
4: "Your Majesty, we are soldiers. It is our duty, our work, to fight, to kill, or to be killed. We know when we go to war, some of us will be killed, some will be wounded. That's all right.
1: But what your guru asks is outrageous. We can't go. We have no chance. The man who goes will be uselessly killed. It's not right. We can't do it.
2: Yeah, that's right. We can't do it. No, we can't do it.
1: Then the king said,
2: I see.
1: And he dismissed them.
2: All right. You can go.
1: He then went back to see Guru Gobind Singh and said,
2: Guru Sahib, I'm sorry. I tried. I asked them. I explained it to them. But no, it's useless. Not one of them would come. They don't understand about spirituality.
1: That's all right, said the Guru. None of them came, King, but you came back. I'll test my musket on you.
2: Guruji, I'm sorry. My duty at home, my kingdom, my palace, my soul.
1: The king was afraid that the guru was going to use him as a target, and he was not ready to die. And then Guru Gobind Singh said to him, O king, let me show you what my Sikhs are like. He called one of his attendants. He told the attendant, Go outside and walk away from here. Yell, the guru needs a Sikh to try out his new musket on. And keep walking, keep yelling. Yes, O Guru Sahib. The man then went out and yelled,
2: The guru needs a Sikh to try out his new rifle on. The guru needs a Sikh to try out his new musket on. The guru needs a Sikh to try out his new musket on.
1: The first two people who heard him were a father and a son. They were stable boys who worked taking care of the horses. When they heard the message, they both jumped and ran towards the palace, each trying to get there first. They loved the guru so much. They had such faith in him that even to be shot by him was the highest thing that could happen. And so they ran, pushing each other and arguing all the way. The son, who ran faster, got there first. And he said, Try it on me.
2: No, said the father. Try it on me, Guru Sahib.
1: The son then said, I got there first.
2: I'm your father, and I'm ordering you. I'm the one.
1: No, there's no father or son when it comes to God. I'm the one. And they kept arguing and fighting about who would be the target for the guru's new musket. The guru, who never really wanted to shoot either of them, said, All right, just stand back to back over there. I'll shoot at both of you. The father and the son positioned themselves, still arguing, and raising themselves on their tiptoes, pushing each other to be the one shot by the guru. The guru raised the musket, aimed it at them, and then he fired into the sky, way over their heads. The Sikhs came towards him. He blessed them for their devotion and embraced them. Then he turned to the king and said, You see, king, these are my Sikhs. Even the most humble, stable boy is more brave than the greatest of your soldiers. They trust in God. They love their guru. They are the Khalsa. Out of little sparrows, I have made hawks. And out of sheep, I have made lions. Such are my Sikhs.

0: and the Pandit. When Guru Har Rai left the earth, he chose his younger son, Sri Har Krishan, to be the next Guru. Guru Har Krishan was only 5 years old, but he was humble, devoted, and very saintly. This is why he was chosen. The Guru is like a lamp, which lets us see in the dark. Guru Har Krishan was full of God's light and wisdom. The Sikhs were at first surprised and even worried that the Guru was such a small child. But very quickly, Guru Har Krishan showed everyone that he was indeed the Guru, that he was able to help, advise, and guide people who came to him. You will remember that Guru Amar Das was still the Guru even when he was 95 years old. And now, a little child of 5 was the Guru. This showed everyone that age does not matter, and that sometimes very, very old or very, very young people are the wisest of all. One day, the Guru was meditating on God when a Sikh came and told him about a Brahmin who lived nearby. Brahmins are very learned Hindus who read scriptures and perform rituals for the other Hindus. The Sikh told the Guru, "This is what happened, Ji. The Brahmin asked me, 'What is the name of your Guru?' I replied, 'Sri Har Krishan.'
1: 'Sri Har Krishan? My God, in the Bhagavad Gita, our scripture, God is called only Krishan, and your Guru calls himself Har Krishan? Is he better than God? Well, if he's such a Guru, he should come and translate the Gita and discuss it with me.'"
0: The Gita is the song of God. It is a book written a long time ago about God and man. It teaches about war and work and love of God. It is written in a special language called Sanskrit. Sanskrit is the oldest language on the earth. Thousands of years ago, saints used it to speak to God in their meditation. Normally, only adults who have studied for a long time know Sanskrit well enough to understand the Gita. So the Brahmin didn't really think that such a young child couldn't really know the Gita. You see, the Brahmin used to earn his living by advising people and performing rituals. And now, a lot of people were coming to see Guru Har Krishan instead of him. So he was upset about losing money and students. The Guru said,
2: "He is just a proud person who thinks he is better than everyone else. In reality, he does not understand anything about God."
0: Finally, the Brahmin priest came before the Guru. He walked in very proudly. He did not bow or even politely greet the Guru. He just sat down, which was very rude. And he said,
1: "You call yourself Har Krishan. You must be greater than the god Krishan. You must know the Gita. Translate it and explain it."
0: To translate means to take words in a foreign language and to say what they mean in your own language. The Guru, who was just a little boy, said,
2: "You Brahmin priests just talk, preach, and argue. You don't really understand God, and you do not live righteously. You just talk about it."
0: He said,
2: "I will show you. I am the Guru, and I do know God. You think that I am too young. I will show you that God is beyond age. Go into the village and bring any one of my Sikhs here

0: He will translate the Gita and explain it to you. If even a Sikh can understand the Gita, then certainly the Guru does.
1: The Brahmin then went to the village. He looked around and looked for the most ignorant, stupid person he could find. He found a Sikh named Chajju, who was a stable boy.
2: What is your name?
3: It's Chajju. My name is Chajju.
2: Chajju? Come with me.
1: Chajju was mentally retarded and crippled. This means that he couldn't think very well and that he couldn't use his body properly. He understood less than even a small child. The Brahmin thought,
2: let's see this man translate the Gita. He hardly knows his own name.
1: And then he brought Chajju before the Guru. Guru Har Krishan said,
0: Chajju, you are now a very wise scholar. I want you to translate and explain the Gita. All right, begin.
1: The Pandit then began. He picked the most difficult parts of the Gita, for he wanted to make a fool out of the Guru.
2: Idam jininam uparshritaya mamma sadarvayam agata sarge ippino pajalante pralayena vyanti cha.
1: Each time the Brahmin recited a line from the Gita, Guru Har Krishan hit Chajju, the ignorant stable boy, with a little stick, and Chajju then spoke like a great wise man.
4: It means, by becoming fixed in this knowledge, one can attain to the transcendental nature, which is like my own nature. Thus established, one is not born at the time of creation, nor disturbed at the time of dissolution.
1: Again and again, the Brahmin tried, choosing impossible line.
2: All right. How about this one? Rajo ragam dagan vidhi trishna sangha samarvaran tan nibathadani kanteya karma sangharadihinam.
1: But the Guru again hit Chajju with his little stick, and Chajju would then translate and explain.
4: This one means the mode of passion is born of unlimited desires and longings, O son of Kunti, and because of this is bound to material, fruitive activities.
1: Finally, the Brahmin gave up. He said,
2: this is incredible. This man doesn't even know how to read or write, and he understands the Gita perfectly.
1: He turned to Guru Har Krishan and said,
4: Guruji, please forgive me. I thought you were just a little child, but I understand that I am just a proud man with useless knowledge. I know many words and many things, but I don't know myself, and I'm not close to God. You seem to be a small child, but you truly are the Guru. God speaks through you, and you understand all things perfectly. Please forgive me and bless me. Help me understand myself and help me get close to God.
1: And he bowed in front of Guru Har Krishan. The Guru blessed him and he made the Brahmin a Sikh. And so Guru Har Krishan had shown that age does not matter, that God is with everyone, and that sometimes He chooses children to be the wisest. He had even chosen a 5-year-old boy to be the great Guru of all the Sikhs.
5: Waheguru Ji Ka Khalsa, Waheguru Ji Ki.

0: SeekNet presents Stories for Children.
1: Do you ever feel sad because no one understands you? Do you ever feel that there's something wrong with the world and there's nothing you can do about it? Do you ever feel that there's no reason for you to be here? Or that you don't understand why you're here? Well, if you ever feel like that, that's the time to listen to this story. This story is about a young man who also didn't relate to the world. His name was Tegh Bahadur. He was a spiritual prince from the house of the Guru.
2: Everything in this world is false. It is all just Maya.
1: He had four older brothers and one older sister. His father was the sixth guru, Guru Hargobind, and his mother was Mata Nanki. Mata Nanki always saw how Sri Tegh Bahadur didn't have any friends. He spent most of his time alone in his room.
2: Life is like a dream. None of it goes with us when we die.
1: Whatever was happening, he didn't care.
3: When visitors come, the other brothers are hospitable and introduce the guru's house to them. They behave like proper princes. But my son, Tegh Bahadur, he doesn't do anything. He just wanders around alone.
1: As his mother, she wanted him to be a leader like his eldest brother, Baba Gurditta.
3: Gurditta just takes care of everything. Not only is he so spiritual, like a beautiful saint, he is also a great warrior. He will surely be the next guru and will sit on the throne of Nanak. I am so proud of him.
1: However, Baba Gurditta left his body before he would have become the next guru. That's when the guru's wife started worrying more.
3: Now that Gurditaji is gone, the next son is Surajmal. He also knows a lot. He takes care of our house. Everyone likes him. There's Ani Rai, who has always been super joyful.
1: The next brother was Baba Atal. And you already know how he left the world as a saint.
3: I just wish that the youngest son, Tegh Bahadur, could make me proud like the other brothers do. It seems like he doesn't like anything in the whole world. And he doesn't give love to anyone.
1: But there was something that even a spiritual woman like her didn't understand. She didn't see how deep her son really was.
2: Everything in the world is temporary, except for the glory of the Naam and the sadhana of the saints. These last forever, and so does the guru of the world.
1: She also didn't understand why her husband, the guru, would give such respect to her younger son. For example, sometimes Tegh Bahadur would come very quietly and sit near the guru.
2: If I am so blessed to have the darshan of such a saint, all my problems will go away.
1: He wouldn't speak, and he wouldn't look up. He would just put his hands together and look at the guru's feet. While some might think it looked awkward, Guru Hargobind would treat him with great affection.
4: Tegh Bahadur, sit here next to me.
1: Sometimes Guru Tegh Bahadur would be standing there not looking up and Guru Sahib would grab his arms and pull him close to him.
4: Oh, my beloved son, come here. Sit on my lap.
1: This confused Mata Nanki.
3: Guruji gives even more respect to him than he does to the other brothers. I don't get it. Next time I get the chance, I will ask why.
1: Now this was when Sri Teg Bahadur was about 18 years old. The young man, who was now very tall, quietly came in to have darshan of his father, the Guru. He kept his eyes low and never looked up. The Guru pulled him close with affection. Mata Nanki thought,
3: "This is just the kind of thing I don't understand."
1: Some people, even if they're very nice people, just don't see who you truly are. Actually, only a great master can see how truly beautiful you are. And we're about to see how Guru Hargobind, the great master, saw his own quiet son. When Teg Bahadur left the room, Mata Nanki Ji finally asked the Guru,
3: "Oh master, please help me to understand. My youngest son, well, he's very simple. You have other sons who are more aware of what's going on. They take care of everything. The ministers meet them with honor. But no one knows who my youngest son even is. He's always quiet and alone."
1: Guruji was amused by her question.
3: "Why do you show the most affection to him? Have you noticed good qualities in him? I can't figure this out. Please, bless me to know the truth. What is the secret of why you give him this special treatment?"
1: First, Guru Hargobind reflected her own thoughts back to her.
4: "You think he is simple? But it is your thinking that is simple. How do you come to think like this?" Then
1: Guruji addressed the different stories she had made up about her son to tell herself. He revealed the truth that no one could see.
4: "You think he knows nothing. He knows everything. And even though he knows everything, he stays silent because his heart is full of patience."
1: Mata Nanki was surprised. She'd never thought about him this way.
4: "You think he doesn't have good qualities. He has every good quality."
3: "Oh.
4: There's no one else in the world like Teg Bahadur."
3: Okay.
4: "It is because he is full of virtues that he deserves great respect."
3: Wow.
1: What she didn't know was that Teg Bahadur could also hear everything that was being said. He was right outside the window, getting on his horse. Guruji could see him through the window and smiled at him.
4: "That is but one reason I give him affection."
3: There is more?
4: "Now listen to the second reason I give him respect. One day he will be the father of a son who is the greatest warrior. He will be blazing with light and he will destroy the enemies. He will fight many battles and will grind the tyrants to dust. He will spread the greatness of the name of Sri Nanak, the Guru of the world."
3: "I will have a grandson?"
1: Mataji was so happy. This was more than she could have hoped to hear. And there was more.
4: "A grandson who will be a super being. He will be an incredible dynamo who will make Deg and Teg, charity and martial arts. He will spread the light and glory of all the gurus, and he will bring relief to every corner of the earth."
1: Mata Nanki was beaming with excitement now. Teg Bahadur had actually been a supreme master in his previous life. He was such a cosmic being, it's hard for us to understand or describe. In this young life, it was the first that he had ever heard this prediction about himself. He kept listening as his beloved father, the Guru, continued to give his blessing.
4: Your son, Tegh Bahadur, will not only sit on the throne of Nanak, he will be the Guru's Guru. Because of who he and his strong and devotional wife will bring to the world, he is more respected than all humans and all angels. He is the greatest of the great. That is why I respect him so much. That is why I speak to him with the utmost sweetness.
1: Mata Nanki was deeply humbled. She folded her hands together as she pictured her future grandson as a great warrior. Now she saw that her son has a treasure of virtue that he will pass on to her grandson.
3: I pray, may it all be true.
1: The heavens were also listening as Guruji spoke. They knew Sri Tegh Bahadur very well. They meditated with him all the time, so they weren't surprised by any of this. But they were joyful that the truth was being spoken. Guruji said one more thing to bless the ears of Mata Nanki and Sri Tegh Bahadur, who were listening with deep attention.
4: May he be blessed with such a great warrior that everyone will praise him. Bless Sri Tegh Bahadur that within this house there will be great wealth, royalty, and estates that will go to my grandson.
1: Mata Nanki was beside herself. She couldn't have imagined a greater destiny, and she couldn't wait for her grandson to be born. Tegh Bahadur heard all of this, and then he rode off to his favorite meditation spot to relax there. He was totally at peace.
2: Waheguru.
1: Of course, everything Guru Sahib had said came true sooner or later. Remember when I asked if you ever feel there's no reason for you to be in this world? Well, listen carefully to this. If you didn't have a reason, your soul would not have been born. You have a destiny, and the Guru knows what it is. Even if right now it feels like you don't have a purpose. Remember that Tegh Bahadur continued to not be noticed by the world for almost another 20 years. He and his wife spent most of the rest of his life meditating deeply before it was his time to become the Guru. They did very difficult meditations together. For the next almost 20 years, they worked hard on themselves every day. They were preparing for their destiny. And later, he became the Guru.
2: Friends, do not waste your precious life. Use your time to meditate and vibrate on the divine.
1: Maybe no one would have expected this quiet young man would one day be followed by great devotees.
3: The Guru has shown me the meaning of life.
1: By wealthy people.
5: I would donate all my wealth to him.
1: By warriors.
6: If he only asked, I would give my life.
5: Great is Guru Tegh Bahadur Sahib Ji.
1: Maybe they wouldn't see that one day he would be able to inspire the hearts of even people who used black magic.
7: At first I wanted to destroy him, but then I realized his great power. Now I bow to him as my guru. and I will live righteously from now on.
1: No one would have expected that he would make history that would be remembered forever, and that his son would do even more. You see, we all have a destiny. And when we don't know what to do, it's time to become quiet, to meditate. If you take a glass of water and put some dirt in it, all of the water becomes muddy. But if you let that water sit, the dirt falls to the bottom of the glass and the water becomes crystal clear. So now is the time to meditate, to go deep within yourself. It's time to become friends with your own soul. You absolutely have a destiny. So be patient and keep connected to Guru Tegh Bahadur. He understands you. He knows you. He knows your heart even better than you do. And he sees your greatness. So use your time well and become his friend.
2: Beloveds, get to know the one who is always with you.
1: When you feel your devotion to God, he will be right with you. Remember the story of Makhan Shah? Well, just as Guru Tegh Bahadur carried Makhan Shah's ship through that terrible storm and saved him, Guruji can carry you through this life and deliver you to your destiny. So grab a hold of his feet and don't let them go. The Guru says,
2: Kat kat mein har joo basa santan kahiyo pukar. The dear Lord lives in each and every heart. The saints have spoken this truth.

0: Says Nanak, meditate and vibrate upon God, and you shall be taken across the terrible world ocean.
1: Hi, my name is Namani Karkalsa. Do you want to listen to a SeekNet story with me? I hope you enjoy it.
2: Once upon a time, there was a boy named Kidit Singh. Kidit went to school like any other boy, and he was really into animals. His room was full of animal toys. He had an animal lunchbox, an animal notebook. Even his bedroom was painted with jungle animals on the wall.
3: Animals are my friends. I just love all the animals in my life.
2: There was something special about Kidit. He had a very unique way of seeing the world. Sometimes those animals in his room and in his notebooks would come alive. Anyways, his mother would wake him up long before the sun rose and say,
4: "The best time is here. Let's start our day by remembering the almighty Waheguru. Let us chant and be grateful.
5: Japji Saib, Ekonkar, Satnam, Kartapurik, Nirbol, Nirvana."
2: Waking up early and being immersed in Guru's Bani certainly helped Kidit stay connected with his intuition and his talent.
5: Waheguru, Waheguru, Waheguru, Waheguru.
2: One day at school, Kidit was waiting in class before the teacher arrived. He looked at the animals on his notebook and they came alive. No one else could see this but Kidit. The animals were actually Kidit's intuition, his internal guidance.

0: Thank you for always seeing me.
1: Hello, grateful monkey.
0: I am grateful. I'm also nervous. Ooh, ooh. Unkar the lion is always around. He's lurking through the jungle right now. He's full of pride. He's the most powerful of all, and he forces everyone to worship him.
1: But we only worship one god, not any person or creature.
0: Maybe the lion doesn't know about God because he's always...
1: What happened?
0: Snake! Snake!
1: Don't be scared. If you chant the name of God, you will have nothing to fear. You, Snake, come out. It's okay. You can talk to me.
2: I didn't mean to scare the monkey.
1: Hello, Snake. What's your name?
2: My name is Clever. I heard you talking about that horrible lion. I could tell there is something special about you. I know that you can help us.
1: I'll be happy to help, Clever.
2: The lion spreads fear throughout the jungle. We are all so afraid of his control over us. We don't have time to relax and be ourselves.
1: Let's confront the lion. We can do it together.
2: Oh no, I can't.
1: Don't be afraid.
2: I don't know about this.
1: Everything is possible with Guruji's blessing.
3: It was time for class. As all the students entered the classroom, Kidit saw one boy, Mikey, who was always making a scene. Mikey started picking on a kid with glasses before the teacher came in.
4: Not you again.
3: He started poking him.
5: Nice glasses, Four Eyes.
4: Ow, stop poking me.
5: Stop poking me.
3: Kidit immediately protested.
1: Hey, he said stop.
5: Oh, Talhead thinks he's a hero. I'll do more than poke you.
1: I'm not afraid of you.
3: Then the teacher came in.
6: Settle down, kids. Settle down. I know what you're thinking. It's difficult to focus in class today because it's a Monday.
3: As the class went on, Mikey looked at Kidit and squinted his eyes in a threatening way a couple of times. Then during a break in class, the teacher stepped out for a little bit.
7: Psst, my name is Trenchel.
1: Hey Trenchel, Mikey was picking on you. I didn't like it.
7: Mikey is so much bigger than the rest of us. I think he's supposed to be in class for older kids. He picks on everyone.
1: Well, there's only one of him. If the rest of us get together and stand up to Mikey, there's no way.
5: What are you gonna do, diaper head? Yeah, I hear you talking trash.
1: I'm not talking trash. You're the one who's messing with people.
5: I'll mess you up, all right.
3: Then the teacher came back in.
6: Okay, it's time for everyone's favorite subject, math.
5: See you at recess, punk.
3: Mikey pointed right in Kidit's face and punched his hand into his fist.
5: You're gonna get it, ha!
3: Chunchul and Kidit exchanged numbers. You're not supposed to text in class, but they found a way to do it so no one saw them. Then in class, Kidit again saw the animals on his notebook, and he drifted into the animal world.
2: Please don't confront the lion.
0: He's right. The arrogant lion has already... Well, he's...
1: Grateful. You seem sad.
0: He's already eaten my family. They're all gone now. He did it because he found out they were planning to escape to another jungle.
2: He's crazy. Please don't make any problems. If he finds out we're talking, he could eat us all.
1: Let's chant God's name.
0: Satnam Waheguru.
2: Satnam.

0: With a nom in our hearts, nothing can make us fearful.
1: I do feel different after chanting. There is, a vibration.
0: We are protected. May there be victory.
2: It's too dangerous. He's coming! I have to go!
3: The clever snake slithered away.
4: Clever, before you go, just remember, chant Satnam Waheguru. With God's name on our lips, we can do anything.
3: And the teacher saw that Kidit was again looking at the outside of his notebook.
5: Kidit, pay attention.
0: Yes, ma'am.
5: Thank you. Now, where was I? Oh, yes, the right triangle's longest side is called the hypotenuse, and it's this side...
3: When the teacher wasn't looking at him anymore, Kidit sent a text to Chunchul.
0: Let's get a bunch of kids together. Mikey can't face us all at the same time.
3: But Chunchul wasn't sure about it.
6: I don't know if that's a good idea. Who would join us? It'll just be the two of us, and he'll beat both of us up at recess.
3: However, before recess began, it started to rain. So recess happened inside, where Mikey couldn't do what he wanted without the teacher seeing it.
6: You know what, Kidit? I have an idea, actually. Psst, psst, psst,
7: psst, psst. Kidit winked at Chunchul.
4: Ready?
7: Chunchul winked back.
6: Ready.
7: Mikey came over to Kidit.
4: You're lucky it rained. Otherwise, you'd be hurting right now. I've messed up little punks like you before, and I'll do it again.
0: You don't scare me.
4: Tomorrow, I'm gonna smash you.
3: Then Mikey left.
0: Did you get it?
6: Mikey threatening you? Yep, I recorded the whole thing.
3: After school, Kidit went home. He did his homework and went to sleep. And this was the dream he had.
0: Well, hello. What is your name?
8: I am Vivek the Elephant. Grateful told me that the snake got scared and ran away, so I came to help you. Unkar the Lion can't attack me. I'm too big even for him. If you're going to confront him, at least I should be there.
0: The lion just doesn't know about God's name. No one ever taught him. He's sick, and the nom is the medicine he needs.
9: I am thankful for the opportunity to help Kidit and Vivek cure Ahankar the lion of his big ego. Somehow.
8: Okay, but let's be careful from now on. Ahankar will be searching for food now. Keep repeating God's name, and don't be fearful. He can smell the fear.
0: Ahankar! Oh, lion! Where are you?
9: Shh! What are you doing?
0: We are here to confront the lion, so that's what I'm doing.
9: Well, but I didn't know you were going to do that. He's going to come very angrily and eat us. I want to go back. I don't feel good about this.
0: Remember what I told Clever the snake?
9: To chant Waheguru?
0: And fear will leave you.
9: Satnam Waheguru, Satnam Waheguru.
0: Feel it.
9: Satnam Waheguru.
0: The nom is real.
9: Satnam Waheguru.
0: It is alive.
9: Satnam. Nam Waheguru.
0: Feel the love of Nam increase inside of you.
9: Sat Nam Waheguru. Sat Nam.
3: All of them began to feel the light inside of them get brighter. They felt warm inside. Then, all of a sudden, they were shocked out of that bliss.
10: Oh no!
0: Remember, Grateful, don't be afraid of Ahankar.
9: He's a lion, and I'm a monkey.
0: Just sit on top of Vivek. You'll be safe there. And keep remembering the Lord of the Universe.
11: Who dares say my name? I am your king. You call me Majesty.
0: It is I, Kidit. I am here to speak with you.
11: Foolish human. You think I want to talk with you? I will eat you.
3: Listening to this, fear entered into the mind of Vivek the elephant.
8: Kirit, I am also starting to have a bad feeling about this. He really could hurt me, and he could eat you.
9: Well, I'm feeling full of light. I'm not afraid.
8: Oh, that's because you're on my back, out of reach. And you can jump into a tree at any moment.
11: Stop talking! I am in charge here. You will speak when I tell you to.
0: Oh, you poor, poor lion.
11: Poor? I am the king! How dare you call me poor? It is time for you to become my dinner.
9: Arr. I have never seen him this angry before. I think, yep, I'm scared again.
3: The lion's power and his fury were quite scary. Even Kidit was getting afraid, but he tried not to show it.
0: I called you poor because you have such a huge burden on yourself. If you are in charge of everyone, you are responsible for them too. They are God's responsibility, not yours.
8: Let us just apologize and get out of here. I think you're just making him more angry. I've never seen such rage before.
0: Ahankar, you will be more happy if you drop the burden of—
11: Silence, petty human!
3: Then Ahankar leapt at Kidit, pinning him on the ground. His eyes were full of fury. Kidit had never been that scared before. But still, somehow, he knew everything would turn out all right.
0: Ahankar, you and I are the same. We are but humble beings under the same one God.
11: Now I will end you.
3: And that is when everything changed. The lion was about to get the surprise of his life. The dream continued until Kidit finally woke up. He was afraid of confronting Mikey today, but he was sure of what he had to do. At recess, Mikey came over and said,
4: "You ready for the beating of your life? 'Cause I'm about to give it."
0: "Are you ready for the principal of the school to see this?"
3: Kidit showed him a video on his phone.
4: "I've messed up little punks like you before, and I'll do it again. Tomorrow, I'm gonna smash you."
3: Mikey grabbed the phone. He threw it on the ground and stomped on it. Then he grabbed Kidit by the collar and said,
4: "Now you've really done it. I'm gonna knock your teeth out."
3: But Kidit was not afraid. Because of the dream, Kidit had a strong feeling how things would go. Do you want to know what the rest of the dream was? Well, remember that Ahankar the lion had pinned Kidit down and was about to eat him.
11: "Now I will end you."
7: Ahankar opened his mouth with his big sharp teeth and was just about to chomp down on Kidit. Then all of a sudden...
6: "Ahankar!"
11: What? Who said that?
6: "It is I, Clever the Snake."
11: "Majesty! Call me Majesty! You have never dared to do this before. I will not tolerate this." What? The birds too? "I will destroy you too."
3: Then Ahankar got off of Kidit and started chasing the birds.
11: "Stop talking!"
3: But he couldn't catch them. They flew away.
8: "You clever, clever snake. What have you been up to this whole time?"
6: "I chanted Satnam Waheguru and released my fear like the humans said. Then, with the guidance of Dhanam, I got everyone else to do the same."
12: "Satnam Waheguru, Satnam Waheguru, Satnam Waheguru."
11: "Chipmunks, I didn't say you can talk."
3: Then he chased the chipmunks, but they escaped into the trees. Then the other monkeys showed up.
13: "Satnam Waheguru."
11: What?
13: Satnam Waheguru!
11: You monkeys defy me too?
13: Satnam Waheguru!
11: Stop!
3: Then other animals showed up. Parrots, pigs, prairie dogs, bees, bears, boars, and birds showed up. Antelopes, anteaters, and everyone with antlers showed up. And all were chanting Satnam Waheguru.
11: Stop! What?
3: Until then, Kidit just trusted that things would be okay. But it was only in this very moment he knew exactly what to do.
0: My dear lion, if you destroy everyone here, you will be the only one left. Do you want to be all alone?
11: Alone? What?
3: It was then that doubt entered the lion's proud mind for the first time in a very long time.
0: I know you already do feel alone. I can see your pain. My dear lion, you have so much pain.
3: Kidit looked that lion right in the eyes and sent him all the light he could.
0: No one here is against you, great lion.
11: You're not?
0: From the squirrel to the sloth. We are all here to be with you. You never have to be alone.
11: I don't?
0: You don't have to be in the pain you are in now.
11: It's true. I am in pain.
0: You have a big heart. It takes great courage to show your pain.
11: You don't even know me, but I feel you are my best friend.
0: God is the best friend of all. But when you have love for the Nam in your big heart, your life will be full of friends, and you will never be alone.
2: Dear lion, I have brought all these animals to be here. For you.
3: That is when the lion broke down. And he burst into tears.
11: You little human, you have touched my heart. Tell me what to do now.
0: This clever snake has done the real job. He is now Wise the Snake. Ask him.
11: I trust you, human. Oh, Wise Snake, go ahead. What should I do?
2: I have tasted a little of the Nam. My heart was full of fear before, but it is being cleaned and is becoming more fearless.
11: But I've always been fearless. Even as I cry now, I do not fear.
2: But you have pain, and when your heart is cleansed with the Nam, your pain will become true courageousness.
11: Thank you. I will do my best.
3: That is why Kidit woke up in the morning, knowing that everything could change for the better today. And it is why, even though he was afraid of Mikey, especially now that Mikey had grabbed him by the collar,
4: "Now you've really done it! I'm gonna knock your teeth out!
0: Look around you."
7: Mikey saw that several kids were recording him threatening Kidit.
4: "Stop recording me! I'll crush you!"
6: "It doesn't matter you broke his phone. All of us saved the video."
3: Mikey freaked out and started running after the kids.
0: "Scatter!"
3: And all the kids with phones ran in different directions. Mikey couldn't catch any of them, so he came back to Kidit and said,
4: "I swear, if you rat me out, I will end you."
0: "Why do you hurt other kids?"
3: Then something surprising happened. Mikey knew that he could get in trouble, and there was nothing he could do to silence the other children. So he got emotional.
4: You don't know what it's like.
0: To what?
4: You've never been expelled, like me.
3: Mikey was full of anger, but also tears started forming in his eyes.
4: I got kicked out of the last school I was at because of a rat like you.
0: All of those kids are saving the second video where you threatened me right now. Just apologize and stop bullying. All you have to do is apologize to everyone you've messed with, and we won't release the videos.
4: You're gonna share it on social media. That's what rats do.
0: Everybody promised not to share it if you just apologize. I promise you, you can trust me.
3: The bell rang, and Mikey walked defeatedly to class. Kidit went to the school counselor's office, the one adult he had to tell the whole story to.
14: Kidit, you've done the right thing by bringing this to me. Now, I need you to give me all of the videos of Mikey.
3: The next day, Mikey had a long talk with the school counselor. Mikey's father was abusive and took his anger out on Mikey and Mikey's mother. What he was doing with other children, he learned from his father. It was actually coming from his own pain. Mikey was afraid that he would be expelled from this school like he was from the last. The trouble he got in with his parents was terrifying, so Mikey said,
4: Kirit had a good idea. How about I apologize to everyone I've picked on? But can the videos please not be shared?
14: Don't worry, Mikey. All the videos have been deleted. Now, we have a lot of important things to talk about.
3: Mikey did proceed to apologize to the other children. He also continued to get counseling on a regular basis. By the end of the year, Mikey's whole family was getting counseling, and he was not as angry towards the other children. He even became friends with Kidit.
4: Kirit, I used to think you were a rat, but you're a cool dude. I'm glad we can be friends. I'm glad that you can be friends with someone like me.
0: I just didn't want you to hurt others. I've learned that you have a big heart.
4: Wow, that means a lot to me.
3: As they were walking together, they saw someone bullying a smaller kid.
15: What's up, you little punk? Aw, man, not you again. Haha, Four Eyes, how'd you like a black eye?
16: Stop.
0: Hey, you know what? I think my friend here has something to say to you.
3: Kidit looked at Mikey, who nodded in agreement. Mikey stepped between the bully and the smaller kid.
16: Man, stop, man, leave me alone.
15: Oh, hey, Mikey. How's it going, man? It's been a while.
4: Don't be like that, man. These guys are not little punks. You could learn a lot from them. You should treat them like your little brothers, with respect.
15: Oh, yeah, sure, of course, man. I can do that. Yeah, respect is good.
16: Thanks, Mikey.
3: That night, Kidit dreamt of the animals again. In his dream, the lion and all the animals were chanting the Nam.
17: Satyanam Wahe Guru. Satyanam Wahe Guru.
11: I can feel it now. I do feel more clear. Now, I just want to serve and protect all the other animals.
0: And from now on, we will call you Sing the Lion.
8: Sing the Lion!
4: Sing the Lion!
11: Thank you so much, little human. From now on, this jungle will be a happy place. You have saved me.
0: God saved you. But also, don't forget all of the other animals. And most of all, Wise the Snake.
11: Oh, Wise Snake, I will always listen to your advice.
0: Perfect. From now on, Sing, the Lion, you will be the protector of this jungle. And Wise the Snake will be your advisor. Together, you will transform this whole jungle.
3: All the animals cheered. From then on, they lived without fear. The snake and the lion didn't rule, but they managed the jungle with fairness, kindness, and wisdom.
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19: Yeah!
14: This is the story of the priest and the fool. Once there was a priest who was very well learned, very smart. He knew all the scriptures. He knew all the stories. He was a very spiritual and inspiring man. And he would travel around to the different communities and teach people.
20: I'm nothing. It is only the grace of the God.
14: In one village he went to, he was given a tour of the lake.
20: How beautiful. You know, it is said that nature is God's true signature on the earth. Yes.
14: And in the middle of this lake, there was an island. And on that island, there was one man who lived there.
21: Govindam, Govindam, Govindam.
14: The man was very simple-minded, and many people considered him to be a fool.
20: Oh, I heard about this guy. He is the village fool.
14: Well, as the priest came to the water of the lake, he heard the man singing bhajans, scriptures. But the fool's pronunciation was terrible. He obviously didn't know much. While the priest listened for a minute, he thought to himself,
20: "Oh, hi, Rabba, my ears, they're hurting. I cannot li- He's made so many mistakes. I have to help this man."
14: So the priest, in his compassion, got in a boat and went over to that small island to teach the man.
20: Namaste ji. I have come to extend my service to teach you.
21: It is an honor, above honor, sir. Please, please, let me serve you food and water.
14: He spent 3 whole days teaching him. He taught him how to say the scriptures.
21: Mitaror mushki.
20: Mitaror mushki. No, it is mrityor mukshya. Mrityor. Yes. Mrityor.
14: He taught him how to pronounce things properly.
20: Hanji. The word is dandot.
21: Dandot?
20: You are saying a dandot. Dandot. It's a dad, not a dadda. It's a dadda. Dandot. Dadda, huh?
21: Dandot.
20: You dadda. You must say dandot.
21: Dandot.
20: Not what is this dadda? Dandot is nothing. Dandot. Theek hai?
21: Dando.
20: No.
21: Dandot. Dandot.
20: It's not. No.
21: Dandot.
20: Okay.
14: He told him many stories of truth and spirituality.
20: Now I will tell you the story of the thief and Kali.
21: Yeah, I love stories. Yeah.
14: And after 3 days, the foolish man on the island was very happy to have learned so much.
21: Thank you, good sir.
20: Okay, yep, there we go. Okay, have a nice day.
21: Uncle Ji, God bless you. I love you.
20: Shukriya Ji. Very good. Goodbye, sir.
21: Give me a hug.
20: Oh. Yeah. Good.
21: Yeah. I love you. God bless you.
20: Very good. Okay. Have a nice day. Very good.
14: So the priest got in his boat and left that small island.
21: Thank you, uncle. Yeah.
20: Goodbye.
21: God bless.

0: What? I...
1: He said...
0: By God, Rab, I... It is pronounced Mrityor Mukshyam.
1: And the fool said...
2: That's right! Thank you so much! Mrityor Mukshyam Amritadom!
1: Yeah! And he ran back to the island on top of the water. Well, the priest was very humbled. He had so much knowledge, but this beautiful man on the island had more than that. Not only did he have spiritual powers, the man on the island had such sweet devotion.
0: He is not a fool at all. I am a fool compared to such a sincere devotee as that man.
1: The guru says,
3: Tat Pachana, so Pandita Hoi, by recognizing reality, one becomes a true priest.
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6: The Boy with Soft Hands. Once upon a time, Guru Gobind Singh taught us a wonderful lesson about our own hearts. Guruji was teaching the Sikhs, as he always did, and there happened to be a rich boy there who really wanted to serve the Guru. Of course, Guruji knew what was in the boy's heart, and he announced to everyone,
7: I am thirsty. Who will get me water?
8: I will!
6: The boy exclaimed before anyone else could answer. Then the youth left to go get the water.
8: I knew I'd be able to show who I am. I'm awesome. I'm a winner.
6: Soon enough, the boy proudly came back with a glass of water. Guruji said,
7: My son, your hands look very soft. What do you do for work?
6: The boy said,
8: Well, my parents have a ton of money, so I don't need to work. Whenever I want something, I ask a servant for it.
6: It's true. His parents spoiled him. They never even had him do chores or even clean his room. He had a very soft and easy life. Other people did everything for him.
7: You never work?
8: True king, you are such an inspiration. You are the first person I've even thought of serving. This is the first time I've gotten water for anyone.
6: Then, Guru Gobind Singh continued teaching without drinking the water. Eventually, someone asked,
9: Guruji, you asked for water. Now you're not drinking. Aren't you still thirsty?
7: I will not drink this water. It is dirty.
6: Well, the boy did not understand.
8: True king, I promise this water is not dirty. I clean the glass myself. Then I put the water directly from the well. It is pure.
7: Your hands have dirtied the water.
6: The boy was surprised.

0: Oh, don't worry. I clean my hands first. I brought it directly to you. There's nothing that could have dirtied the water. It really is pure.
1: Guruji said,
2: Hands are made pure by doing service. Your hands are dirty.
1: Then Guruji spoke to everyone there.
2: Listen, fellow Sikhs. If you do not work or serve others, it is like you are filled with dirt. If you are filthy, who will want to be near you? Your feet are made pure by going to see your guru. Your hands are made pure by service. It is our lifestyle to serve the Sangat. This is very important.
1: These words pierced the boy's heart.
2: Your hands are made pure by service. This is very important.
1: He had always been a good boy. But he realized he wanted to be more than that. He was no longer comfortable just receiving from others. The boy bowed his head, and he made a decision.
0: From now on, I will not just be a taker. I will also give. I won't just let people serve me like I'm royalty. I will also be a humble servant.
1: He also decided to stay with the Sikhs. He started waking up early in the morning, which he'd never done before. And he would take a cold shower.
0: Oh, I can.
1: He would do his spiritual practice.
0: Yep.

0: Then he would go to the guru's kitchen and serve people food.
1: Dal Vaheguru, Dal Vaheguru, Dal Vaheguru. Do you want some water, G? Would you like some water? Do you want some water too?
0: Scrub pots. Sweep the floor. And clean the dishes. He did this every day. And it deeply changed how he was.
1: Vaheguru, Vaheguru, Vaheguru, Vaheguru, Vaheguru, Vaheguru, Vaheguru, Vaheguru.
0: He was now more connected to himself and to his family and community and to God.
1: Vaheguru.
0: Some time had passed, and Guruji again saw him in the Sangat. He smiled.
2: I am thirsty. Who will get me water?
0: Just like before, the boy volunteered right away.
3: I will bring you water.
0: As he left, he thought,
3: wow, I can't believe I get to serve the Guru like this. I feel so blessed. Vaheguru.
0: When the boy brought the water, Guruji looked at his hands, which were now rough and stained from work. He could see the boy was more humble. He could also see the water was different than last time. It had the vibration of love and service. This was because the boy's heart was shining now. Smiling, Guruji said,
2: now this

0: is pure water.
1: And Guruji happily drank the water. Right then, the boy felt a connection with Guru Gobind Singh he hadn't felt before.
0: Ang Sang Waheguru.
1: And his heart filled with more love than ever.
2: Waheguru.
1: You see, when we let other people do everything for us, we become spoiled and our hearts don't shine. Remember the first guru, Guru Nanak? Even though he was old, he worked the farm, digging the land. No one is too special to do hard or even dirty work. Even if you're a child, your work is to do well in school and learn. 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
2: Wow, I'm happy to learn from Guru Gobind Singh. 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
1: Now, Guru Nanak had the job of taking care of the cows, and he really liked being in nature, and he liked to meditate and be with the animals, and he loved the cows because he knew they couldn't take care of themselves. He loved to take care of them. And every day he would take the cows out into the field.
2: And Rai Bular was coming by on his horse, and he looked and he saw Guru Nanak asleep. He always went into his meditation sleep. And here was a huge cobra. You probably know that story. The huge cobra. Where's the picture? We have it here. Here's the picture.
3: But the cobra won't bite him.
2: The cobra up making his head. You know how they spread out their, whatever that is.
3: Hood.
2: Yeah, hood. And the Rai Bular said, oh my God, he must be dead. The snake has bitten him. Or the snake's going to bite him. I must hurry. And he galloped his horse over towards where the boy was. And the snake kind of pulled back and went down. And he, Guru Nanak sat up, kind of said, what is it? And he realized that the snake was keeping this hot sun off of Guru Nanak. He had used his hood like an umbrella because the shade of the tree had moved with the sun. And so the snake had come and covered him. And so Rai Bular, that really was the thing that made him understand, this boy is special.
1: And for the rest of his life, Rai Bular was devoted to Guru Nanak and loved him.
0: Would you like to hear more stories like this one? Come to SeekNet.com/stories.
4: I want to hear this story. Will you listen with me?
5: Hello, children. Today we are telling the Satori, or the boy who cried wolf. It is a very important story. Everyone must

0: know and listen to this story. It takes place in a little town, in a village, in the old western frontier. Everyone in the village was very busily going about their duties and their work. And one boy, was given the duty to take care of the sheep.
1: Bah.
0: Okay, kiddo. Bah. You need to make sure none of these sheep get lost in the woods. They can graze and eat their grass throughout the day. And make sure there's no threat to them. If a wolf comes by, you have to yell. And we'll all come and protect you. And we'll scare the wolf away. And we'll save the sheep. And we'll save you. Just make sure that you and all the sheep are safe. You understand?
2: Yeah, no problem. That's easy.
0: And so the villagers went about their work, chopping the wood, tending to the farm, making the clothes, many things they are doing, and the boy was looking after the sheep. While the sheep are grazing, eating the grass, the boy is just sitting there, and he became very bored. And so he decided he's going to play a trick. He thought,
2: you know what would be really funny? Is if I yell, wolf, wolf! And then everybody will think there's a wolf, and they'll come running, and there won't be any wolf. And it'll be funny.
0: The boy did that very thing.
2: Wolf! Wolf! You guys, there's a wolf! Come help me! The sheep are in danger! There's a wolf! Wolf!
0: They brought their weapons to scare the wolf, to protect the boy and the sheep. They even brought guns and swords.
3: Ain't no wolf gonna get our sheep, that's for sure.
4: Where's my pot? I'll hit him with that!
0: And when they arrived, there was no wolf. Only the boy is just laughing.
2: You fell for it, and there's no wolf. Look how fast you ran over here. You're all scared.
0: The villagers were very much disappointed, and they left back to their work.
4: That boy, he tricked us.
3: Oh, well, back to work.
0: This happened in the morning time. And everything went back as normal. The boy again was playing with the sheep, playing with the grass, playing many games. Many hours had passed. Again, he became bored. Now, after noontime, he became so bored, he again thought,
2: hey, what if I do it again? What if I cry, wolf, wolf? And then I'll come again. They'll be so funny, it worked last time. Let's see, I'm gonna do it again.
0: And so again, he did the same thing only.
2: Wolf, wolf! No, I'm serious this time. In real life, there's an actual wolf. I'm not lying. I promise, it's true, I swear. I'm not lying, there's a wolf. Come, help.
0: Again, the villagers came to protect the sheep and the boy.
4: That mean old wolf! We'll help protect the sheep and that boy. Wait, what if he's tricking us again? No, it's okay. Where's my pot? Let's go.
0: They came with all their weapons, guns, and swords. And when they arrived, again they saw there's no wolf. There is only the boy.
2: Oh my god, you fell for it again.
0: And again the villagers were very, very disappointed in the boy.
3: Grumble, grumble.
0: Because he kept lying to them. He is not doing his job, and they cannot trust him anymore.
4: My goodness! He tricked us again! Oh.
3: That's the second time I ran over here to try to protect him, but he tricked me.
4: That boy, if he does it again, I'll tell you what I'll do with my pot.
3: I'm not going to listen to him the next time he cries wolf, that's for sure.
0: Again, everyone went back to work. The boy went to look for the sheep. And many hours passed until it was almost time for the third meal, the dinner time. And again, the boy was getting very bored, and he thought,
2: I wonder if they'll fall for it a third time. Maybe I should cry wolf.
0: And at that very moment, he heard a terrible sound. It was a wolf. The boy cried out,
2: Wolf! Wolf, there's a wolf! You got... Everybody help, come help! The wolf's gonna get me! Wolf's gonna get all the sheep, too! Help, help, there's a wolf! No, it's real! I swear, it's really real this time!
0: But the villagers did not listen.
4: You know, I think he's tricking us. I'm not gonna go.
3: What does he think we are, fools? We're gonna come a third time, him crying wolf?
4: Hey, boy, supper's ready.
3: I'm going to get some dinner.
2: No, I'm not joking this time. I was joking before. I'm not trying to trick you this time.
0: And the wolf ate the boy. He died because everyone knew him to be a liar. No one believed him when he really told the truth. If they had trusted him, they would have ran to his defense, and he would not be dead. But the boy thought he was being very funny, playing his tricks, and he died because everyone knew him to be a liar. You may have as much fun as you like. But if you lie, you will lose trust. And when you lose trust, you lose everything. The Guru says,
5: Man mukha no ko na visahi, chuk gya vesaz.
6: When we follow the mind, no one can believe us, and all trust is lost.

0: But when we follow the teachings of the Guru, O Nanak, we go in peace, and the Holy Naam lives at home inside of us.
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3: Yeah!
2: Yeah!
4: Sri Guru Tegh Bahadur gave his head in sacrifice. His life was taken by the cruel emperor.
5: All those who don't convert to my religion are infidels. We shall kill them all.
4: The emperor put the Guru to death, along with some of his Sikhs, for not converting to their religion.
6: You can take my head, but you cannot take my faith.
4: Guru Tegh Bahadur's divine child, Gobind Rai, was appointed as the next Guru. At the age of 9, he became Guru Gobind Rai, the leader of the Sikhs.
7: Long live the Guru!
4: Guru Gobind Rai learned many skills: horseback riding, reading and writing in different languages, playing musical instruments, and practicing martial arts. He grew stronger and stronger. He was very radiant, was always in a cheerful mood, and was always with God. The fanatic rulers of the time hadn't stopped harassing and killing those of all other religions. To be in a minority group like the Sikhs was very dangerous. Because of the dangers of the times, the Guru raised an army to protect the innocent from the tyrannical rulers. As the Guru now had an army and was gaining strength, surely the rulers would find a reason to go to war with him at any time. Once a Brahmin came to visit Guru Gobind Rai Ji.
8: I'm concerned for your life, dear Guru. What will happen to your beautiful Sikhs and sacred traditions that your forefathers built? It may all be destroyed. They have killed your father and tortured to death the Sikhs who went with him. They may attack you at any time.
9: The stars are crossed. Saturn is in a bad position. I see great hard times ahead for you and your followers.
4: The Guru gave his guest full attention and continued to listen with a small smile on his face. The Brahmin continued,
8: Seeing your greatness, I wouldn't want these things to happen to you, let alone anybody. I have an idea.
9: The Saturn god, Shani Dev, is the greatest punisher of the wicked and also the greatest giver to devotees. You should want to please Shani. Your troubles will be lessened. The unjust, wicked, evil people will be utterly destroyed. And comfort and peace will come to you and your people.
4: The Guru kindly said,
10: We uphold the legacy of Baba Nanak. Our lives are based on a scientific approach, my friend. We do not believe in superstitions. We pray only to the one creator.
4: The Brahmin was insistent.
9: I must request that you have service done to Shani. It is the only solution. I can perform the honors of the Saturn god with full ritual.
4: The Guru replied,
10: My ritual is to help the needy and to protect the innocent.
4: The Brahmin continued,
9: Guru, you don't understand. Good sir, great sir. Shani Dev must be pleased for your community to again prosper. I will act on your behalf. I just need some mustard oil and iron for the service. It must be done.
10: Well, we must do it then.
9: A most excellent decision, good sir. May the gods bless you. It must be pure iron, though. We must do the ritual correctly to please Saturn.
4: Guruji turned to one of his Sikhs.
10: Bring mustard oil and pure iron.
4: The Sikh rushed away and after some time returned.
3: Guruji, I brought just what you ordered.
4: The Guru handed the items to the Brahmin.
10: Here is mustard oil and pure iron, just as you require.
4: The Brahmin was delighted.
9: You won't regret this. The planets will move in your favor. Shanidev will make you powerful, and your enemies won't have a chance.
4: The Brahmin left the presence of the Guru very happy. He walked on his way.
7: Jai Hanuman Gyan Guru Sagar.
4: Soon he encountered a group of the Guru's Sikhs.
11: Dear guest of the Guru's house, you seem very happy after meeting with Sri Guru Gobind Rai Ji.
4: The Brahmin responded with delight.
8: Yes, yes! I informed him of the benefits of pleasing the Saturn god, Shanidev. At first he wasn't very convinced, but I was very insistent.
9: He finally agreed that we should have a service done for the planets. You know, to give good fortune. He himself gave me the items needed for the ritual offering. I have them right here.
4: These were wise Sikhs. They were one with the Guru. The Guru and his Sikhs are the same. They immediately knew that the Guru had set up a test for them and thought to themselves,
12: Guru Sahib knows everything. He has told us that the one creator is the doer of everything.
6: Guruji has told us that there's one creator who is the doer of everything. He must be testing us.
4: So they told the Brahmin,
11: Why don't you come back later and we can do the ritual then?
6: Give us the goods. We'll hold on them for you. Well, Sangha gathers every day for Kirtan. And why don't you come back to the Guru's court tomorrow?
11: Yeah, tomorrow. We will do the service of Saturn Ji.
12: Just like the Guru said.
4: The Brahmin replied,
8: May the gods be kind. Oh, yes, I will prepare myself for the ritual tomorrow. Here, take these. Take these items and keep them safe.
4: The next day, when the Sangat had assembled, and the Brahmin said to Guru Gobind Rai Ji,
8: What in the world's going on? Where's the mustard oil and the iron for the ritual?
4: The all-knowing Guru spoke to that group of Sikhs.
10: My dear Sikhs, do you have anything to share with the Sangat?
4: The Sikhs stood up.
11: True King, Sache Patshah, we realized that you were testing us to see if we would stick to our faith. And our reason.
12: By the grace of Guru Nanak, we Sikhs have been taught for many, many decades not to put our faith into gods, superstitions, planets, or idols.
11: We find what you say to be pure truth and have abandoned such ways. We want to only do what is truthful.
12: That's why we gave the mustard oil as an offering to the Lungar to be used in a useful way. It will feed people. And we took the iron to a smith who made cuttas out of it. May we never do false rituals or petty actions. May they remind us only to do what is righteous and true. Great is the Guru, the true king. You are the messenger of truth. We give these cuttas as offerings to you.
4: The Guru beamed with happiness and laughed. He was filled with love for his Sikhs who understood the teachings of Guru Nanak. No words could express his joy on seeing his Sikhs conquer the fear of superstition. Rejoicing, he began passing out the cuttas. The cuttas are a reminder to us not to do stupid things. They remind us to be true to ourselves, to do good things for other people. May we always keep doing great actions.

0: Hi, my name is Sifan Ahal Singh and I love to sing next stories.
1: Young heroes, the sons of the Guru never gave up. Guru Gobind Singh was a great light in the world. People who live in darkness do not like the light. Even though Guruji never threatened or attacked anyone, many people had decided to become enemies with Guru Gobind Singh.
2: Emperor Aurangzeb, may I destroy this Gobind?
3: Why, yes. Yes, you may. God is great.
1: Led by Governor Wazir Khan, huge armies surrounded Anandpur. The Guru and the Sikhs were cut off from food and water. The Sikhs were starving. They went for months in a very desperate condition. Wazir Khan promised the Guru,
2: "If you leave Anandpur, I will allow you to go wherever you want. No one will attack you, I swear on the Holy Quran."
1: This imperial promise was written on the Quran, which is holy to Muslims. It was signed by the emperor himself. The Guru knew that the opposing armies were all liars, but the Sikhs convinced the Guru's mother, Mata Gujari, to leave the fort.
4: "My son, if we stay here, we will all die. We have no food or water. We have no choice but to believe their promise. We must leave."
1: Everyone left during the night to cross the river. Wazir Khan had lied. He broke the oath written on the Holy Quran.
5: "Attack!"
6: "But great sir, your governorship, we did promise to let them go free."
2: "I don't care what we promised. Attack!"
1: It was a fierce battle. Many were captured and killed. The Guru's two younger sons were only 6 and 8 years old. Fateh and Zoravar, the Sahibzade, the princes, they crossed the river and ended up alone with their grandmother.
7: "Grandmother, do you think we will see Guru Pitta again?"
8: "Even if we don't see Pittaji again, the important thing is to remember God."
4: "My dear grandchildren, remember that your grandfather, Guru Tegh Bahadur, was a brave saint. When his life was taken, he never forgot to meditate on God."
1: They wandered through the jungle, looking for shelter. They came across another traveler in the jungle.
9: "You must be lost. Come with me. You will be safe with me. You remember me, right? I used to serve you in the Guru's house. You recognize me. Yes, of course you do. You can trust me. Come."
1: They trusted him and stayed at his house, but very soon found out he lied and had betrayed them for money.
9: "The sons of Guru Gobind Singh are here. Get them. Now's the chance. They're in my house."
10: "Arrest these infidel children and bring them to the governor. Give this patriot his gold reward."
9: "Gold?"
1: The young boys of Mata Gujari were captured and taken away. The situation was awful. But Mata Gujari held a very sacred prayer.
4: "Bless you, my dear boys. Never forget the sacred tradition of the Gurus. May God bless you. May you be in high spirits."
1: The boys were fearless and kept having fun.
8: "We will. We will never give up our faith."
2: "Bring me the sons of that wretched Gobind Rai."
11: "Gobind Singh. I believe they call him Gobind Singh now."
2: "Whatever. Bring them to me. I must convert them to our religion."
1: The two young boys were brought to Wazir Khan's court. A soldier told the boys,
10: "You cannot go through the normal door. You will have to go through this special, tiny door here.
1: You see, he was trying to trick the Guru sons, but the boy saw through the trap.
7: They are trying to trick us to bow to the governor.
8: Ha! Let's go in feet first!
1: So they crawled through the little door backwards with their feet first, and then they called out,
12: Wahe Guruji Ka Khalsa! Wahe Guruji Ki Fateh!
1: Everyone in the court was surprised at their bold spirit.
13: Wow, how handsome these boys are.
14: Yes, they look like little heroes. How very pleasing.
15: It'll be great to have them with us, once they embrace our religion, of course.
1: One of them said,
11: You should have some respect for your ruler. Bow to him like a proper subject.
7: We are Sikhs of Guru Nanak.
8: We don't bow to any man. We only bow to the Guru.
11: Ah!
1: Governor Wazir Khan saw how fearless and bright these small ones were. He thought that history would see him as a great man if he could change them to be in his religion.
10: How sweet and brave they are. They will be great men one day. They will make excellent Muslims. My dear boys, our religion will be proud to have you. Recite our religious prayers and you will be welcomed as one of us. Land, wealth, wives, happiness. I will give you anything you ask for.
1: The Sahibzade talked to each other for a moment.
7: Little brother, the time has come to sacrifice our lives like our grandfather, Guru Tegh Bahadur. What do you think?
8: Our grandfather gave his head, but not his faith. We must follow his example. We've taken Amrit. We're blessed by the spirit and by the sword. Why should we worry about death? Let's give our lives. Sikh Dharma will rise and these bullies will fall.
1: The Sahibzade spoke to the wicked Wazir Khan.
7: We come from a virtuous family. Our father is Guru Gobind Singh. Our grandfather is Guru Tegh Bahadur. And our great-grandfather is Guru Hargobind. We will follow their example.
8: Mr. Governor, our faith is more important than life. We don't care for your wealth. You cannot bribe us, you fool. We will never give up Sikh Dharma. When you killed our grandfather, you started a fire. And when you kill us, that fire will explode. You will be destroyed. And we will not lose our faith.
13: What? You little...
7: We won't give up the Sikh Dharma, no matter what. Death has no meaning for us.
1: Governor Wazir Khan wasn't used to being talked to like that, especially from children. He said to his priest,
13: Did you hear these wretched monsters? Don't think they are just innocent children. These boys are just rebels like their father. We must punish them!
6: But, your governorship, we cannot punish them.
13: Why?
6: Sir, they have not committed any crimes. It says in the laws of our religion that...
13: But they are a threat. Haven't you heard how rude they are?
6: They're just children. They have not done anything wrong.
1: He really had no good reason to punish these innocent and brave sons of the Guru. So he tried convincing them again.
10: You are still so young. You should be enjoying life. If you listen to me, you will get happiness in this life and in the afterlife. You will live in paradise.
8: Saravan, he's offering us paradise.
7: We do not fear death. We will sacrifice everything to keep our faith.
1: The governor was outraged that he couldn't convince the boys in any way.
13: Don't Don't you know that your older brothers are dead now? Your father also died on the battlefield.
1: The governor was not right about that, and in their hearts, the boys knew the truth.
7: Our father is a great man. No one can kill him. He's protected by the immortal God. He will never fall into your hands. He could destroy all of you in a moment if he wanted to, but instead he follows the laws of the heavens.
1: They were so brave, the governor was really impressed. He wanted to convert them to his religion even more. So instead of giving them punishment right away, he gave them another chance.
13: Why don't you go ask your grandmother if she would prefer you die at such a young age? Or if she wants you to change your religion and live?
7: We don't need your advice.
1: When they got back to Mata Gujiri, she kissed their precious foreheads. They told her everything.
4: You're in such high spirits. I'm very proud of you. You both have shown the greatest strength, and you are the light of the Guru. Don't forget the sacrifice of Guru Arjan Dev Ji and Guru Tegh Bahadur Ji. Don't ever give in. God's love is always with you.
1: That night, they all slept in a freezing cold tower.
4: Wahe Guru, Wahe Guru, Wahe Guru.
1: And in the morning, they were taken to court again. The boys listened to what their grandmother had said, and the whole day they didn't give an inch. That night, they again slept in the freezing tower with their grandma. On the third day, they were given another chance to convert or die.
8: Until the end of our lives, we will stand up to bullies.
13: What? Why don't they like what I'm offering? Boys, what will you do if I allow you to live?
7: We will dedicate our lives to ending tyrants like you.
13: I have no choice now. I have to punish them for the crimes they will commit in the future.
9: Crimes they will commit in the future?
13: Well, yeah. They will definitely be rebels against us when they grow up. You heard what they said. Priest, tell me what is the punishment for being a rebel according to our religious laws?
9: Yes, sir. Crimes in the future. Well, thinking. The most reasonable punishment for being a rebel is they should be bricked alive inside a wall.
16: My God, what a thing to do to children.
15: Yes, we do need to obey our laws, though.
14: It seems harsh, but I understand.
17: Huh, what an unfortunate situation.
13: Bring them outside so everyone can see what happens to rebels. Prepare the bricks immediately.
10: Yes, sir, right away.
1: The children were brought out. The common people were surprised.
18: They are going to be bricked alive?
19: What have they done? They are just children. What a horrible and cruel thing to do.
20: If the rulers end these precious young lives, it will mean the end of this empire.
1: And the torture began building the bricks up. Mata Gujiri couldn't see what was happening to her precious and heroic grandchildren. Up in the cold tower, she was praying for them constantly.
4: My precious children, may God and Guru continue to bless you with the sweetness of the holy Naam. May you live forever in deathlessness. May you continue with the fearless hearts. Bless your precious souls to hold on to them.
1: And her prayer continued to hold them. They look so beautiful. Even the heart of the torturers brightened to see them.
0: Psst, kids. I have to do this to you, but I really don't want to. Why don't you reason with the governor? You don't have to die today.
20: Build the bricks fast and bury this dark empire quickly.
8: Do it as quick as possible.
18: Look, these boys, they aren't even afraid.
19: You're right. In fact, they look cheerful. They are brave sons of a brave father.
20: May God bless them and our people with a glorious future.
1: The brave princes chanted and remembered the Nam.

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1: Once, a very, very long time ago, there was an innocent child named Farid. He was born in a Muslim family, and his mother was a very spiritual woman. She believed that her son was really a child of God. She was a loving mother, so she tried to teach her son about meditating.
2: My son, the best thing to do is meditate on the merciful Lord. Why don't you sit and close your eyes and do Simran?
3: Ma, if I do Simran, then what will I get in return?
1: His mother replied,
2: Well, when we do Simran, we look really sweet to the Creator, so the Lord gives us sweets to eat.
3: Sweets? I love to eat sweets.
1: So Farid, the little child, sat on his mat, crossed his legs, closed his eyes, and started Simran.

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0: His mother would put some sweets into a bowl and put the bowl of sweets in front of his mat while he was meditating.
1: Hud, hud, hud, hud. 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
0: Then, after Fareed felt God inside.
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0: And finished his simran.
1: Hud.
0: He opened his eyes.
1: Look, Ma. God gave me sweets to eat.
2: Allahu Akbar. My child, the merciful Lord is great.
0: Then he ate the sweets.
1: Yummy.
0: And his mother would just look at him and smile. And every day, this innocent child would look forward to doing simran and being rewarded with the sweets from God. He would sit down, close his eyes, concentrate, feel, and be one.

0: Then he would open his eyes when he felt the time was right, and there would be some sweets waiting for him.
1: I love meditating. It's the best. 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
0: This went on every day for a long time. One day after meditating, Farid opened his eyes. He smiled. And he looked very happy. He didn't even look at the sweets in front of him, but he still looked quite satisfied. He just sat there with a contented smile on his face. His mother thought,
2: "This is strange. My boy loves sweets so much, but it doesn't seem like him. He doesn't want them today. He looks happy without the sweets. Blessed child, he looks like a little saint. Farid, my child, you haven't eaten the sweets God has given you."
1: "Oh, Ma, once you taste the holy nam, after that, all other sweets taste like nothing. Eating them would be like eating cardboard. The holy nam is the sweetest ever. It is sweet beyond all sweets."
0: Well, his mother was so proud of her son, her eyes were moist with tears. Seeing the calm face of this young child, her heart really felt wonderfully open. She always knew that her son was a child of God. Now, hearing the wise words coming from his mouth, she really felt that God was with him. There's no way to explain how she felt at that time. Well, Farid grew to be a very devoted saint of God. He is still famous for the stories of his devotion and longing. Some of Baba Farid's poems are included in the Guru Granth Sahib. To the last breath he took in his life, he always remembered the sweetness of the Naam.
3: For more, go to seeknet.com/stories.

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1: The Pink Boots. Liv Tarkar was a girl just like any other. She had a destiny to live up to, just like you. She had many lessons to learn along the way. And just like you, she had help along the way. For her, it was her Auntie G she always saw at Gurdwara. Auntie G was so graceful and warm and smiley, and she always knew exactly what to do. Liv Tarkar loved her Auntie G.
2: When I grow up, I want to be just like you.
3: That's very sweet of you, Bhakti.
2: I mean it, I do. Tell me, what can I do to be like you?
3: Well, I'll share with you what I did.
2: Thank you, Auntie G.
3: When my life wasn't going well, I would look to see if it was because I was doing any of the things that take away my happiness. You know, there are three things we must never do in order to be happy.
2: What are they, Auntie?
3: Comparing ourselves to others, competing with others to make them look bad, and complaining about things that are not going the way we wish. These are called the three C's.
2: Well, that makes it easy to remember. Compare, complain, compete.
3: Yes. If we avoid these three, our lives will be much better.
2: Really?
3: Yes, Bhakti, I promise you.
1: The next day it was raining, so Liv Tar had to wear her boots to school. Her mom had bought them on sale over a year ago. They weren't shiny anymore and they looked a little old, but they kept her feet dry. When she got to school that morning, she noticed that her friends were gathering around the new girl at school named Emily.
4: She's so pretty. Like everything on her
5: she's
4: is
5: new,
4: so
5: right?
4: Cool.
5: Yeah.
4: She's the new girl.
5: So.
4: She's wow, just beautiful.
2: What's up, Lizzie? How's it going?
1: Lizzie was Liv Tar's best friend.
2: What's up with Emily?
6: I think it's something she's wearing.
1: Liv Tar walked over to the group of girls and looked over their shoulders. Emily was showing off her new boots.
7: So yeah, these boots, I just bought them like brand new. They're like so expensive. They were the prettiest boots in the whole mall.
1: The boots were shiny, bright pink, and they were decorated with dancing poodles with sparkling eyes. The other girls were very impressed.
8: Oh my god, so cute!
7: Yeah, I just love the poodles. Those are like the coolest boots I ever seen.
2: You know, Liv Tar, honestly, I agree. I want boots like those. Don't you?
1: Liv Tar looked down at her own boots. The blue color was dull and faded. The boots had marks on them, and Liv Tar thought,
2: compared to those boots, I feel like a homeless person.
1: That day, Emily ended up sitting next to Liv Tar and Lizzie in class. The whole day, Liv Tar couldn't help looking at Emily's new boots, and then her own boots, again and again.
2: Why did my mother have to buy me these lame boots?
1: Most days, Liv Tarkar had fun at school, but that day, she did not. She was in a really bad mood. When she got home, her mom asked,
9: Sweetie, what's the matter?
2: My boots suck. They're ugly, and I'm not going to wear them ever again.
9: Oh, honey, your boots aren't ugly. They look fine.
2: Mata, I need you to take me to the mall and buy me pretty new pink boots right now.
1: Liftar's dad overheard this and came into the room.
10: Boots at the mall? The mall is too expensive. We're not going to the mall just for some little rain boots.
2: Ugh, you don't understand. Why do I have to have parents who are so cheap?
9: Liv Tar, I don't like your tone.
10: Do not call your parents cheap. You need to apologize.
2: But you make me look lame because you are so cheap.
9: Liftar, since when do you talk to us like that?
10: You didn't apologize, and now you're grounded. No friends over, and I'm confiscating your iPad for the week.
2: That's not fair. Lizzie's coming over tomorrow. Ugh.
1: Then, Livtar stormed off, slammed the door to her room, and cried.
2: Why can't I just have normal parents who take me to the mall like everyone else? It's all their fault, and then they ground me.
1: At school, she had felt bad, but now she felt horrible.
2: This is like the worst day of my life.
1: The next day, it wasn't raining.
2: Oh, thank God. What a relief I don't have to wear those ugly boots. Even though I'm grounded, I'm going to have to try to have a better day today.
1: It was the day the students got their grades back. Livtar wasn't worried, because she usually got pretty good grades.
2: Oh, nice! I got a B+ average!
7: Oh, good for you. But look what I got.
1: Emily showed Livtar her paper.
7: That's right. I got an A average. Looks like I beat you.
1: Livtar felt hot with anger.
2: Oh, I hate Emily. She thinks she's so much better than me.
1: Just then, Lizzie came back from the bathroom.
5: Hey, Livtar. Oh, nice, you got a B+. Good job.
7: Lizzie, look at mine, though.
5: Oh, wow, Emily, you got an A? Good for you, too.
2: Whatever.
5: Okay. Anyways, Livtar, want to go to lunch?
1: It was another month until they got their grades again. And Livtar thought about beating Emily that whole month. She pushed herself to get perfect grades.
2: I'll prove that I'm better.
1: It had been a couple of weeks, and her parents began noticing that she was much more serious than usual. She was spending a lot more time doing homework. Lizzie noticed the difference in her friend, too.
5: I don't know what's going on, but she's not much fun to be with lately. Hey, Livtar. The weekend starts tomorrow. Want to sleep over at my house or yours?
2: I can't hang out this weekend.
5: You said that last weekend? What's going on?
2: I just have to study more.
5: But that's all I see you doing these days.
2: Yeah, I'm gonna win. You'll see.
5: Ugh, win what?
1: After 4 weeks had passed, it was time for them to see their grades again.
5: Hey, Livtar. Look, I got an A again.
1: Livtar stood up and showed her paper to Emily.
2: Yeah? Well, look at this. I got an A+. Now who's better, huh? Looks like I beat you.
5: Whatever. I don't even think you won anything, Livtar. I don't even know who you are now. You don't even smile anymore. You care more about beating Emily than you do about your best friend. So, I'll just leave you two alone with each other.
1: Lizzie walked away. Livtar sat back down, feeling deflated.
2: This wasn't as much fun as I thought it would be. I just feel unhappy.
1: That evening, Livtar and her family happened to go to a Gurdwara service. When Auntie G saw her, she could tell that Livtar needed some guidance.
3: Beti, why don't you come with me and we'll do seva together?
1: They went to where everyone drops off their shoes before they go into the Guru's presence. Livtar noticed that whenever someone gave their shoes, Auntie G would bow to their shoes before putting them gently in their cubbyhole.
2: Auntie G, you're so humble. You even bow to people's shoes.
3: It's an honor to care for the shoes of those people who come to bow to their guru.
1: Auntie G was smiling and glowing. Her eyes twinkled. Livtar remembered how happy she always felt when she was with her.
3: ask you something?
2: Sure, ask me anything.
3: Do you see? Some of the shoes are shiny and new-looking.
2: Yeah.
3: Do you also see how some people's shoes are worn out and old-looking?
2: Yes.
3: Who do you think is good or bad? The person with the nicer shoes or the person with the dirty shoes?
2: I think a person is good because of who they are and because of what they do, and not because they have nice shoes or not.
3: Do you remember the three C's?
2: Oh, that's right. The three C's. I think they were, never compare, never complain, and never compete, right?
3: You're so smart, baby. And why do we remember never to do these three things?
2: Because when we do those things, it takes away our happiness.
1: And then Livtar realized something.
2: You know, Auntie, I've been feeling really unhappy these days.
3: Were you doing any of the three C's?
1: And then she remembered Emily's new pink boots.
2: Oh my God, I did! I compared my boots to another girl.
3: When you compared, how did it make you feel?
2: I was in a really bad mood all day. It really is true. Comparing took away my happiness.
3: You are learning such an important lesson. What about the next C?
2: Complaining. Yes, I wanted new boots, so I complained to my parents. I got grounded and felt even worse.
3: You are so bright. You're on your way to having a much better life. What about the last C?
2: Oh yeah, competing. Yes, of course. Then I decided to be Emily's grades. That definitely didn't make me happy.
3: Those C's did a lot to take away your happiness, didn't they? Did they also affect your relationships?
1: Livtar got really sad.
2: Yes. I said some things to my parents I shouldn't have. And Lizzie, she's my best friend, and for the first time, today she's been cold to me.
1: Auntie caressed her cheek and looked her in the eyes.
3: Oh, my sweet girl, you are full of light. It's all going to get better now. You know what to do. God bless you to do it. Waheguru.
1: Livtar left the Gurdwara so inspired. On the ride back, she apologized to her parents.
2: Matiji, Pitiji, I want to tell you that I don't care about having nice boots. Shoes don't make me a better person. You have given me so much. I'm really sorry for complaining and being a brat.
9: Oh, sweetie, you don't need anything to be a good person.
10: We forgive you. We love you very much.
1: That made her feel so much better. She went to bed in a good mood. And the next day was raining, and Livtar put on her old boots with a smile.
2: What do I care what they look like? They keep my feet dry.
1: At school, she ran to find her friend.
2: Hey, Lizzie, do you want to hang out this weekend?
5: You look happy. Hey, this is Livtar I know.
2: Well, I learned about the three C's.
5: The three what?
2: I'll tell you later. Right now, I want to go play in the mud.
5: What?
1: Livtar jumped in a big mud puddle. Mud splashed on Lizzie. They both started laughing, and Lizzie jumped right in and splashed her back. They started jumping around in the mud. Emily walked by and saw them laughing and splashing.
7: That looks so fun. I wish I could join them.
1: Livtar saw Emily and stepped towards her.
2: I'm happy that you get good grades. I just didn't like how you were bragging about it.
1: Emily looked down and said,
7: Yeah, I'm really sorry, Liftar.
2: I forgive you.
1: And then she saw her old faded boots were now totally muddy.
2: And one more thing. I'm happy with how my boots look.
1: Emily looked at her bright, clean new boots and said,
7: I like how your boots look too.
2: You do? I'll help make yours look like mine.
1: Then Liftar jumped in the mud and splashed all over Emily's boots. Hearing all the laughter, the other girls ran over and joined them, and everyone had a great time playing in the mud. Good. Liftar learned one of the most important lessons in life. When you don't compare yourself to others, you love who you are. And when you don't compete with others, you experience your own power. And when you don't complain, you learn to embrace life. The next time Liftar saw Auntie G, she told her the whole story.
3: I'm so proud of you. You stopped the three C's and you got your power back and became yourself again. You're happy again. Beatty, remember this lesson and you will be even more than me in your life. You are so full of light and you know what to do. God bless you to do it. Waheguru.
11: This story is about the power we have as Gursikhs.
12: I heard if you do a lot of bani, you can read people's minds.
13: No, I want to do a lot of baat.
14: So whatever I say has to come true.
11: Yes, when we live the path of Sikhi, we wake up before the sun, bathe and chant the Naam with every breath, work hard and do seva. We are blessed in many ways. Sooner or later, we may even gain spiritual powers.
12: I want to be so powerful that I can destroy anyone who messes with me.
11: There were some great Sikhs during the time of the Gurus who had similar feelings. In the time of Guru Arjan Dev, a Sikh named Bhai Jetha was so devoted, he was even selected to be in the Guru's Panch.
15: Guru Sahib is God on earth. There is no one greater.
11: And Bhai Piranaji was another Guru Sikh in the Panch.
16: Guru Arjan is the very incarnation of peace.
11: Bhai Jetha and Bhai Pirana were there when Guru Arjan Dev Ji sacrificed for the truth. They were the few to see Guru Arjan undergo horrible torture. It was extremely difficult for them to witness, and they could not tolerate it.
16: This evil man who is torturing you, Guruji, I can destroy him. This city of Lahore is under his authority. Why don't I just destroy the whole place while I'm at it?
15: And I will destroy the capital city of Delhi too. That's where his imperial authority comes from.
11: But Guru Arjan Dev would not let them interfere and told them to sit and be quiet. It was very difficult. But they obeyed, and they stood by while their beloved guru went through the worst. They were with Guruji until the very end. When they returned to Amritsar, they told everything to the guru's son.
16: Guru Arjan has left the world by merging into the river. Sri Har Gobind, oh handsome prince, you are the next guru.
15: Guru Arjan Dev said, you must be a warrior, raise an army, and bring justice to those who have done evil.
11: The young Guru Har Gobind promised to fulfill the orders of his father Eventually, he also went to Lohan.

0: war to face the Emperor. Before he left, he instructed everyone to obey the elders, like Baba Buddhaji and his mother Mata Gangaji. Then the Guru himself ended up imprisoned in a fort, even though it was voluntary, as you know from the Bandi Chhor story. Bhai Pirana and Bhai Jethaji were again infuriated.
1: How dare Emperor Jahangir even think to have Guruji locked up?
2: We cannot allow these insults to our Guru. Enough is enough.
1: We have the power to punish this emperor ourselves.
2: But we know the Guru will disapprove of us using our powers.
0: Just at that time, Baba Buddhaji arrived from Amritsar with a command from the Guru's mother, who had said,
3: "Do everything in your power to make sure my son is returned to Amritsar as soon as possible."
2: If Mataji says we should do everything in our power,
1: then let's transform into tigers.
2: We will scare the emperor half to death. And if that doesn't work,
1: we will end him. Guruji must be freed as soon as possible.
0: So that night, they transformed into tigers.
4: Now that's what I'm talking about.
0: The ferocious tigers snuck into the royal sleeping chamber.
5: No! Is this the end of me?
0: The emperor cried out for help.
5: Guru Hargobind, save me!
0: And the guru saved him from the tigers. The next night, they again transformed and again scared the emperor. His advisors didn't believe they were real tigers. They thought he was sick and seeing things, so they called doctors to heal him. Many doctors came, but none could help.
6: I know the tigers are real, but how are they getting in my bedchamber? And how do they disappear?
0: Then, Bhai Jetha disguised himself as a healer, and he met the emperor.
6: No one else has helped my sickness. Let's see if you can.
1: Actually, you are not sick. I know what is happening to you. In the night, two tigers arrive and sit on either side of you.
6: How did you know that?
1: I am a student of a great master. I know many things. I also know that when you are in trouble, Guru Hargobind saves you. Otherwise, the tigers would have already killed you.
6: My God! You know the truth. What must I do so I don't die?
1: You have held Guru Hargobind longer than you originally agreed. So you have lied to the Guru. That is why the tigers are coming for you. You must immediately have him released. You must go to the Guru, bow to him, and beg for forgiveness. If you don't release him today, the tigers shall end you tonight.
6: Tonight? Oh, no! Hey, tell the guards in Gwalior Fort to release Guru Hargobind immediately.
0: Bhai Jetha's tricks worked.
6: Oh, dear God. I hope the Guru forgives me. I will do anything for his mercy.

0: Bhai Jetha went to see the Guru in the fort as usual.
1: Guruji, we have good news.
0: But Guruji knew what was happening and he did not look happy with Bhai Jetha.
1: Guruji, is everything okay?
0: Guru Hargobind Sahib gave him a cup and commanded him, Jetha, get up. Go fill this cup at the river.
1: Yes, my Guru.
0: The river wasn't very far away. He left the fort, went to the river, filled the cup, came back, and brought it to Guru Sahib. Instead of drinking the water, Guruji told him, Now, go and put the water back in the river. And he was surprised.
1: Back in the... Oh, okay.
0: He obeyed.
1: Yes, my Guru.
0: Went all the way back to the river. Poured the water back in. And returned to his Guru, who then asked, When you first filled the cup, did you see if the river decreased in size?
1: There is so much water in the river. No, I couldn't see any change at all.
0: Then Guruji asked him, And when you poured the water back, did you see if the river increased in size?
1: The cup is nothing compared to the river. It didn't change at all.
0: Guru Sahib explained, The Shakti, the power of Guru's house, is always flowing like a river. The river of the Guru's house is always full. It cannot be increased or decreased. Everyone started to understand why Guruji had sent him on this errand. It was to give a lesson about using his power. Guruji continued teaching him, You have received a small cup of power from your faithful service, your seva. But even with that little bit, you decided to make a huge spectacle. Then Guru reminded everyone that he could have also done miracles to free himself. The power that you now have came from the Guru's house. Doesn't this house also have the same power as you? Think in your heart.
1: Yes, my Guru. I have the power to transform into a tiger, and I truly believe I could destroy the city of Delhi. But you? You have infinite power more than I have, and you could have ended all of this at any moment if you wanted.
0: Guruji said, You must always have permission in order to use power, and I have not given you that permission. Now you will have to face a consequence for going against the ethics of the Guru's house and acting outside of permission.
1: I understand. I will humbly accept any consequence I must face.
0: Everyone now understood Guruji's message.
1: I must also express that I did get permission. Mata Gangaji had instructed Baba Buddhaji that we must do everything in our power to speed up your release. Babaji had agreed with our strategy. However, you know best, and I will accept whatever you wish.
0: The Guru accepted the flow of God's will and said, What can I do? I will not deny Mataji and Baba Buddhaji, so you will not have a consequence. But this is not how we should act. Then Guru Sahib taught everyone the way of the saints. The greatest glory is to have power and not use it. We must tolerate the intolerable. The saints praise those who obey the divine's will.
1: Yes, my Guru, I will follow your living path.
0: So what have we learned about spiritual power?
2: Even if you have a good reason to scare somebody, maybe you shouldn't.
0: Yes, good. What else?
3: That our power is like a cup, and the Guru's power is like a river.
0: Very good. We all have our own strengths. Some of us are physically stronger than others. Some of us are intellectually stronger than others. And some even have spiritual power that others don't have. We must always remember that whatever our power is, it is like a cup of water in the presence of a great river. It is not for us to control the flow of power. The Guru's power and blessing has its own flow. It is for us to follow along with it and live under Guru's command. The Guru says,

By eating the uneatable and tolerating the intolerable, one obtains spiritual powers. From controlling those powers, one obtains wisdom.

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2: Guru Nanak and his two friends that traveled all over with him as they walked throughout the land telling people of God and singing beautiful songs, Bala, a Hindu, and Mardana, a Muslim, always were with him. And they were coming to this village, and in this village lived a man high up on a hill. And he was very, very rich. And he was the only one who had a well and had the water. So all the people from the area and the village had to come to him and ask for their water, for washing their clothes, for drinking, for cooking, for bathing. They all had to get their water from him. And he charged them a lot of money for that.
3: I am sitting on top of the hill. All the people bring me the monies for the water.
2: They had to bring their containers, their big jugs, and come and pay him money and get their water. Well, Guru Nanak came into that village, and he sat down right at the bottom of that hill. And he was setting himself for his meditation. And Mardana said,
4: "Oh, my Guru."
2: He bowed and he said,
4: "I'm so very thirsty. It's such a hot day. Do you think there is somewhere I can get some water?"
2: And the Guru said,
5: "Go and take your cup to the top of the hill. You see the man there by the well? Ask him to give you a drink of water."
2: So Mardana went up the hill, very hot day, and he got to the top and he saw the man and he held out his cup.
4: "Bhai Sahib Ji, may I please have a drink of water? I'm so very thirsty."
2: And his cup was quite large. He wanted to share with Bala and with Guru Nanak. The man looked at his cup and said,
3: "Well, where is your money?

0: I went up the hill again, very slowly this time. He was really hot. He was really thirsty. He got to the top of the hill and the man said,
1: "You brought money, I hope."
2: "No, sir. I have no money. Please share some water with me and my friends. It is very hot. In the name of God, please, sir."
0: The man said,
1: "No. If you don't have any money, you don't get any water from my well. This is my water. Go away."
0: So Mardana turned, went back down the hill again. He told Guru Nanak what had happened. Guru Nanak said,
3: "We must give someone 3 chances to do what is right. Go back up again. Mardana, kindly ask him, in the name of God, to share some water."
0: So up he went. Mardana went up, so very thirsty. He got to the top and the man yelled at him,
1: "Well, I hope you brought money this time. I'm sick and tired of this up and down game."
2: "Please, sir, once again I ask you, in the name of God, share some water with me. I am sure God will bring you more blessings."
1: "I don't care about such things. If you have no money, get out of here."
0: So Mardana turned, the man still yelling at him. He went back down the hill. Guru Nanak said,
3: "Well, Mardana, did he share the water, which he thinks is his?"
2: "No, Guruji, he would not share any water with us."
0: Guru Nanak was sad because he realized the man did not know that all things come from God, all things go to God, and all things belong to God. But he told Mardana,
3: "Do not worry. Take this stick."
0: Picked up a little stick and he dug a little hole in the ground, and up came water. Beautiful, clear, shining, pure water, a fountain, sprang up from the earth. And all the people saw, and they were so excited. And Mardana filled his cup, and he filled some cup for Guru Nanak, and he filled a cup for Bala, and they had all the water they could drink. And all the people came with their jugs and their buckets and their containers, and they got all the water that they could, and they were laughing and happy. And the man at the top of the hill looked down and he saw all that happening and he said,
1: "What? What is going on here? Stop!"
0: And he looked in his well and the water was disappearing. His well was becoming dry and the water at the foot of the hill from the fountain was getting stronger and stronger and more and more. And the man was so furious.
1: "I am very upset."
0: And he saw a big boulder, a huge rock.
1: "Let's see how they like this."
0: And hit right on the edge. And he pushed with all his might and fury and anger. He pushed it to go down the hill. He wanted to crush Guru Nanak. He knew somehow that he had caused his well to go dry and the water for all the people to be at the bottom. And the boulder, the huge rock, came rolling down the hill, getting faster and faster as it came. And the people saw it and they said, "Run, run, or run for your lives. It's going to smash us." And Mardana says,
2: "Guruji, please move out of the way. There's a huge boulder coming directly at you. Come, come, come. Guruji, move now. The boulder is coming."
0: And the Guru just shut his eyes. And he put out his hand, and the big, huge boulder, which was going very fast by this time, it just stopped against Guru Nanak's hand. It left a handprint. Guru Nanak's handprint, soft within the rock, just as if it had been made out of soft clay, because that boulder was not going to crush the Guru. The boulder loved the Guru, just as everything in nature always loved and responded to Guru Nanak. And the people saw that, and they bowed, and they knew that he was very special. But the man at the top of the hill, he looked, and he saw that Guru Nanak had stopped.

0: the big rock, and nothing had come to hurt him. Nothing had bothered the scene. And he thought,
1: oh, what? What is going on? This I do not understand. This is amazing.
0: And he came running down the hill, and his heart was melting as he came, because his hard heart was turning soft. And he fell at the guru's feet. And he got it within the guru's aura. He fell at the guru's feet.
1: Oh, please, please bless me. Help me to understand. Help me to know the truth of how to live my life. I feel so alone. I have no friends and no one to care for me. Please help me.
0: And Guru Nanak said,
2: I shall, by the grace of God.
0: And he stayed there with the man, and he taught him all the wonderful, beautiful things about sharing and about loving others. And that man became so kind and so graceful, and he always shared all the water. His well was full, the fountain was full, the rock was laying beside the water with the print of the Guru's hand.
3: That rock is still there today. People visit that place and see the Guru's handprint deep into the boulder. Guru Nanak taught that man that nothing really belongs to us. We are part of creation, and everything else is part of the creation. If someone tries to take a part of the creation and claim it as their own, they are not living the truth. The truth is, creation belongs equally to everyone. All things come from God. All things go to God. A person who shares all that they have is living from this truth.
4: For more, go to seeknet.com/stories.
5: I'm excited to hear this story.
6: I know it's going to be good.
7: This story happened during the time that Bhai Amar Das Ji was serving Guru Angad. There was a monk who lived in the area.
8: It is only priests like myself that should be worshipped among men. For I am a renunciate, and my only job, my sole vocation, if you will, is of religion. It is only us Brahmins who can save people.
7: This year it was a very hot summer, and it didn't rain. There wasn't a lot of food.
8: So hungry. Ugh.
7: The animals were dying because there was no water. Everyone was afraid. A bunch of farmers went to the monk.
9: Sir, we all have a great problem. Please help us.
8: How will any of us live without water? Maybe God is angry with us. Please talk to God and bring the rain.
7: The monk felt more jealousy for the guru than compassion for the people.
8: No rain, you say? You think this is a big problem? No, it is merely a problem of water. No, there is a much bigger problem in this area. People are worshipping a commoner, a family man. The sacred laws have been turned on their head. But if this continues, soon enough, the whole world will go into chaos. This is not merely a problem of water and rain, no. The whole universe is upside down!
9: No, that doesn't sound good at all.
8: How are we gonna get saved? You want to be saved? Well, who am I? Go ask your family man, Guru, to save you. He is, after all, the one you worship. Ask him to bring the rain.
9: But the Guru never asked anyone to worship him.
8: Yeah. He believes we're all equal. He doesn't even care if someone is a king or a beggar.
9: He's a man of God. He doesn't care about himself. He cares about feeding and helping others.
8: No one has the authority over the Guru. He only obeys God. We have no power to make the guru do miracles. But it is I who have renounced the world! I mean, I have special favor with the gods. I will make it rain in less than 24 hours.
10: Wow, that's really impressive.
8: But first, you have to bring back order to this universe.
10: Okay.
8: And kick the guru out of here!
10: Wait, what?
8: The rain clouds will fill the sky.
10: Yeah.
8: The rain will feed the starving land.
10: Ooh, yeah, yeah, yeah.
8: Just get rid of him first.
10: Okay.
9: Sure, anything.
10: Well, you sold me. We're going to do it now.
7: So the desperate farmers went to the guru.
9: Guruji?
10: Yeah. Will you make it rain?
9: Yes, Guruji. That would be best. Can you do that?
11: Be happy with reality. No one can equal God's plan. No one can change the universal will.
10: Okay. So you're not gonna make it rain?
9: Okay, because the monk, he said that, He said he
10: will make it rain, if
9: you leave from here.
7: The guru listened to the small-mindedness of the people. The guru never participated in smallness.
11: Very well. I will be happy to leave if you believe that this will get you what you want.
7: Some of the Sikhs couldn't listen to people talk to the guru like this. Baba Buddha was a saint and a Sikh of the guru. He became very angry.
12: You fools, how dare you tell the guru what to do?
11: No, leave it, Babaji. The Dharma teaches us to forgive others.
7: After the guru said that, he turned and walked out of the town for a while. He sat and meditated under a tree he found. However, the villagers there were warned.
8: Do not allow this fake guru to stay in your village, or the universe will be in chaos!
7: The villagers took the warning seriously and didn't welcome the guru.
13: Restore the order!
14: Good is not welcome here! Good is not welcome here!
13: You guys are not married! Celebrate!
14: Sacred God!
7: So the guru left that village and went to another village. But they also had been warned.
13: It's not a place for him.
15: The arrogance of this guy.
16: Only the yogis can make it rain.
13: You're not celibate. Get out of here.
7: The guru went to relax, but in village after village, no one allowed him there.
13: Get out of here. It's not going to rain. Get out of here. What are you doing?
7: After seven villages, the guru finally found a hill to meditate on. Meanwhile, back at the guru's home, Bhai Amar Das Ji had arrived to bring the guru some water. The people there told him what had happened.
9: The monk told us that the whole universe is in chaos.
10: Right. Then we asked the guru to leave so that the monk could finally bring the rain.
17: You fools! Have you lost all your senses? Do you think the monk will help you where the guru cannot? Do you think that a candle will shine brighter than the sun? The true monk is the one who always focuses on the one creator, not the person who feels worry. While others are destroyed in their own pride, the true monks are happy with just the Nam.
7: The desperate farmers again went to the monk.
9: We did as you asked. It's been far more than 24 hours. Still it has not rained.
10: Yeah, now that the guru is gone, we don't even have food to eat from the langar.
8: Oh, ye of little faith, have patience. The rain will come immediately. Manumra ikagrambra
7: asinamra abhigamya maharshiya. The monk did many incantations. Pratipujaya yathaniyayambra indavachanamra achuvandra. But the rain still didn't come.
10: Oh, man.
7: They went back to Bhai Amar Das Ji.
9: What do we do now, Babaji?
17: If the monk can make it rain, why does he beg for food from house to house? Beat the pride out of the monk. Wherever you will beat him, there it will rain.
7: So the people got the monk and dragged him around all the fields and beat him.
9: Ow, what are you?
8: You can't do that to me.
9: Let me go. Come on. I'm a Brahmin.
7: Sure enough, it did rain in their fields.
9: What's that?
10: Oh my God.
9: Raining.
10: It's the Guru's miracle.
9: Oh my God!
10: Oh my
15: my God!
18: Go!

0: Josh, we brought the rain.
1: We're saved. We can live.
0: Yay!
2: The farmers were very happy with Bhai Amar Das Ji.
1: He saved our lives.
3: You know, if even the Guru's servant can make it rain,
1: when the monk could not,
3: just imagine what the Guru himself could do.
1: We were such fools to choose anyone over Guru Angad, a most humble saint.
2: Bhai Amar Das and all the people went to beg the Guru to return.
3: We are incredibly sorry.
1: We will never doubt you again.
4: Oh, Guruji, we cannot live without you. The problem has been taken care of. Please, please come home.
2: Guruji was not pleased that Bhai Amar Das had used a miracle and that he encouraged violence on the monk.
5: You have still not gained the fruit of my company. Where is the forgiveness? Where is the patience? Where is the peace? You do not bear what is difficult. You created a miracle only to make the people happy. I am not pleased with ego. I am pleased with God's will.
2: Bhai Amar Das threw himself at the Guru's feet.
4: Guruji, I'm crazy. I just couldn't take the insult to you. Please, please forgive me. I will do exactly whatever you tell me. I only want to be your servant.
2: Guruji forgave him and blessed him.
5: Be as patient as the earth. A mountain is not moved by happiness or sadness. Be steady like this. Have forgiveness in your heart and wish good for everyone. Be humble and you will be exalted.
6: That was an awesome story. I like how it teaches patience.
7: Let's listen to another Sikhnik story. They're really cool.
8: The secret to all happiness and success. And the story continues. I see you found my secret to happiness and success.
9: My dear man, I don't get it. Why did you put so many diamonds and jewels and all that beautiful gold on this little diary?
8: That's no little diary. Jugjeet's eyes softened once he saw how confused his friend was. Listen, my beloved friend. What you hold in your hand is an incredible secret. I haven't told anyone. In that book, he said warmly, I've written down some very specific things.
9: They seem random to me. I mean, will you explain that to me, please?
8: Well, my friend, I wrote down two things. Number one, I wrote down every single time in my life someone did something kind to me. He said proudly, as if that one statement made everything in the world suddenly better. Narayan Gupta thought for a second, and then said,
9: I'm not sure if I could fill a book with things people did that were kind to me.
8: He gave her a mischievous smile. You would be surprised. If you really paid attention, you would realize that there is a lot more kindness in this world than you think. As Narayan held the book in her hands, she felt a flutter of hope in her heart. She started to think there actually might be some magic on these pages.
9: Huh. Okay, well, what was the second thing you wrote down?
8: Jugjeet stood up straight and said with a radiant and totally satisfied smile, I wrote down every time I honestly feel good. The room echoed with a purity of his cheerfulness. Every time I honestly feel good. Honestly feel good. Feel good.
9: So, you're telling me that all you did was write down every time someone did something kind for you, and every time you felt honestly good? It seems so

0: simple.
1: This universe we live in is simple, my friend. I have never been sad for too long in my life. Whenever I feel bad, I just read from this book. It reminds me of everything that makes me feel good, and all the kind things that people have done for me. How could I ever stay sad? She interjected.
0: But Jigjeet, some people have really tough lives. What if no one is ever kind to them, and they never feel good?
1: Jigjeet paused and got a really deep look in his eyes. And then he said, "Even they might be surprised if they wrote it all down. They might find that they didn't realize how much kindness people really give them. Certainly, I will give them kindness." Narayan felt honestly good when her friend had said that. She just let that feeling sit in her heart until she thought of another question.
0: "It's a beautiful and wonderful idea. Just tell me why you put so much gold and diamonds on the cover of this book. It must be worth a fortune."
1: Jigjeet sat down next to his good friend, and he kindly looked her in the eyes. "Kindness is the real wealth. It is more valuable than anything I own. All this gold and jewels will stay here on the earth. When I leave this body of mine, kindness, my friend, that I will take with me." The room seemed to fill with light. "See, this little book reminds me of all the kindness, and then I'm full of kindness. And then people trust me. And that's why I've become wealthy in this world. It's also why I have so many friends. And this book also reminds me of what makes me feel good. And then I'm full of goodness. And I want to share with everybody. And it's because I'm full of goodness that I know what I want and I know who I am. And that is why I'm totally satisfied with my life. This little book is truly the secret to all happiness and success." Well, just then, Narayan remembered something kind someone did for her just that day.
0: "Actually, just today I was trying to drive to your house. I asked someone for directions, and the gentleman who gave me directions was so kind. He took 10 minutes to explain how to get here. He really wanted to make sure I didn't get lost, and he went out of his way when he didn't really have to. I have to say, it was kind. I felt good when he did that. I feel good again just thinking of it right now."
1: Jigjeet pulled another book from under the altar. It was totally plain on the outside, and all the pages were blank. "Narayan, it's not hard. Try it. Go ahead, my friend. Write down what he did for you. Write down how it made you feel. You can use this book."
0: "Wow, Jigjeet, thank you so much. I guess it can't hurt. Huh, it's funny. Now that we're on the subject, Jigjeet, giving me the book was very kind of you. Oh, I'm gonna write that one down right now."
1: She was gleaming in celebration of the kindness of her friend. Then she got a smirk on her face.
0: "This book doesn't have gold and diamonds on it."
1: He gave her a most confident look in the eye and said, "Not yet, my friend. But you would be surprised. You would be surprised. Well, folks, let me ask you a question. Can you think of the last time someone did something kind for you? If you can, clap your hands. Do you remember the last time that you felt honestly good? If you can, laugh out loud. Go ahead, laugh. And that is the secret to all success and happiness.
2: I really liked that story. Did you? What was your favorite part of the story? I can read these stories by myself from the SeekNet storybook. You can get one too.

0: Seeknut presents Story for Children.
1: This is the story of the Angel of Death. And Kabir. In the spirit world, after the physical world, there are many things. In one realm, there's a being some people call Yamraj. He's responsible for sending messengers when it's time for a person to leave the physical world and go back to the spiritual world. The same thing happens for everyone. We all go to the spiritual world, and we all face ourselves with perfect neutrality. We see and feel everything we've ever done. The universe is in perfect balance, and so every action causes a consequence.
2: Do you see that person there? Their energy is finished. It is time for them to leave the physical world.
3: So I will do. Your time has expired.
4: Well, I have tried to serve everyone I could. I have no regrets. I hope I have done right.
3: You have nothing to worry about.
1: Depending on how the person has lived their life, they'll have to face the natural consequence of their actions. These messengers facilitate the soul so that it can experience the consequences of its actions during its physical life. For people who've lived wicked lives, they must face heavy consequences.
2: Do you see that person there? It is their time. Their prana has run out. It is time for them to leave the physical world.
3: So I will do. Your physical life is over. It's time you face your consequences of this life. It's time you meet your higher self.
5: Oh, I don't want to die. What'll happen to me? My whole life haven't done anything good for anybody. I just look back on my whole life and the whole thing just seems like a waste of time.
1: All beings that are born will die. At the time of death, a person experiences everything they ever said or did. They look in a mirror, and some regret deeply how they lived their lives.
3: Your prana is finished. The time is now. You cannot trick me.
5: Hey, whoa, man. Give me another chance. I'll listen to my soul this time. I promise I'll listen to my soul this time. I'll strive to have a clean heart, and I'll live for my spirit. I'll be honest. Swear. I'll do it perfect next time.
3: I said you cannot trick me. Who do you think you are? You think you have power over me? I am the messenger of death.
1: The messenger of death started to become proud.

0: another.
1: Now is the time. They must drop their body.
2: I will take care of them easily, for sure. Hey, you. Yeah, you. Come with me. You have wasted all your time, and now you are finished.
3: Oh, no!
4: The messenger started to beat this person.
3: Don't hurt me! Have mercy! Don't beat me, please!
2: This is what you deserve. I'm here to punish you. I am the angel of death.
3: Oh, no! Stop! Please!
4: The messenger was getting full of himself.
2: Everyone is afraid of me. These foolish little mortals and all their petty little deeds. They think they are so important with their puny little lives. But when I come, they see just how small they really are. Humans think they are so special, but in the end, they have to face me. They are all afraid of me.
4: Everything has a consequence. That is how this beautiful universe works. There's even a consequence for the messengers of death themselves. So Yamraj decided to teach this one a lesson. Yamraj sent this messenger to a saint when it wasn't actually that saint's time to die. And that saint's name was Kabir, a very holy man who chanted God's name in his mind night and day.
5: Ram, Ram, Ram. I'm at your feet, my lord. Ram, Ram, Ram. May I die while I'm alive.

0: What is so special about saints is that they know that life never really ends. They know that the soul continues to live on. And so they live each day with the constant awareness of death and transformation. They live as though they have already passed to the spiritual world. At each moment, they're ready to leave their physical body. And they live deep and profound lives that are completely free from fear. They also know when it's their time to leave. And this really wasn't Kabir's time to drop his physical body.
1: Ram, Ram, Ram. Everyone is afraid of death. I emerged with the Lord. Ram, Ram, Ram. What can death do to me? I know the secret of death. Ram, Ram, Ram, Ram.
2: These mortals always think they're so great. They all do. Then I come and they are terrified. Ha! Look at this one. He seems to think he knows better than me. He seems to think he can trick me. You know my secret, do you, little man? I will teach you a lesson. Hey, Kabir. Everyone must die, and your time is now. I'm here to teach you a lesson. Ha, ha, ha, ha.
0: The messenger came up on Kabir in order to beat him. But Kabir wasn't afraid, even a little bit. In fact, Kabir took off his own chappals, his own shoes, and started to beat the messenger.
3: Who do you think you are?
2: Hey, will you let go? Put your shoe back. Ow! Ow! Stop! Seriously, stop!
3: I'm Kabir!
2: Have mercy, don't beat me anymore. Ow!
3: You have no power over me.
2: Stop beating me. Hey, stop. Stop.
1: I am the servant of the Lord Ram. You can do nothing to me. The Lord protects lowly servants like me. Only Ram can tell me when it's time to pass. Go back to where you came from.
0: The fearsome messenger went back. He was quite afraid after having been beaten by Kabir. Yamraj just laughed. Not even death can touch those beloveds who have pure devotion in their hearts and who are attached to the Lord's feet. Kabir had accepted death long ago, and when his time finally did come, he gracefully let go and moved on.
1: Don't wish to go to heaven and don't be afraid of hell. What Lord Ram wants is what will happen. Why should we put our hopes on anything? The best is the service of those who have God in their hearts. God lives in the hearts of the saints. God lives in the hearts of the saints.
4: That was a really nice story. For more, go to seeknut.com/stories.

0: My name is Chetan G. I want to hear this new story. Will you listen with me?
1: The Earthquake. There was a man who never prayed. He just didn't believe in it.
2: Prayer?
1: On the subject of prayer, all he would say was,
2: "Prayer won't do anything. I'll tell you what prayer is. It's a big waste of time."
1: One day, he was sitting in his house eating dinner with his family.
2: This is really good food.
1: When suddenly,
3: "Honey, the walls are shaking."
2: "The walls? What's wrong with the walls?"
3: "Now the floor is shaking."
2: "Oh my, what? Whoa, whoa."
1: The dishes on the table and the pictures on the wall began to fall to the ground.
3: "The pictures are coming off the walls."
2: "Oh my God, what the?"
1: He suddenly realized that he was in the middle of an earthquake.
2: "It's an earthquake. We gotta get out now."
3: "Oh my God, the kids."
2: "We gotta get out. Let's get out of the house.
3: Come on, kids, let's go.
2: Let's go. Come on.
3: Oh my God, oh no!
2: I don't know if we're gonna make it!"
1: And out of his mouth came the words,
2: "Oh God, save me! My dear Lord, show me your grace!"
1: When it was all over, he had survived. But he, along with his wife, had several injuries.
2: I'm hurt. You're hurt.
1: And on top of that, his children ended up in the hospital with broken legs.
3: "Our kids are hurt, and our house is half destroyed."
1: The man felt so depressed.
2: We barely made it out with our lives. Everything is ruined. Just ruined. This is awful. Just awful."
1: He walked outside of his house, or what was left of it, and looked to the sky. He shouted,
2: "Oh, you who live in the sky, what happened? I never pray to you."

0: But the one time I do pray, the one time I ask you to save me, look at the disaster. Well, the priest says that it's always good to pray. But why should I bother? You don't listen anyways, do you?
1: Suddenly, clouds gathered overhead. And a voice spoke loudly from above. It said,
2: "My dear child, it was pre-written that all your lives would be taken in this earthquake."
0: My goodness, we were supposed to die?
2: All of you agreed to this before you were born.
3: All of you had planned this before incarnating.
2: Your souls were all meant to leave your bodies at this time.
0: Wow. I had no idea. Yes, I see now. I feel there really is something much bigger going on. There are no accidents. Everything is perfect. But, there's one thing that doesn't make sense. If there was such a big plan going on here, how did it change? If we were all meant to be taken by this earthquake, well, why are we still alive?
3: Prayer. It is because of your one prayer that the heavens have rearranged for you.
0: It is because of my prayer that my... what?
3: Your affairs have been arranged.
2: A new plan has been formed.
3: A new agreement has been made.
0: This is wonderful. Thank you. I have a new chance on life. All I want to do now is bring more light into this world. Thank you.
2: You prayed with so much heart. You prayed with such great
3: sincerity that all of your destinies have been rewritten.
0: Wow. Wahiguru.
1: And that is the power of prayer.
4: Wow, that's a great story. Do you want to listen to another one? Tell your friends about the Signet stories.
5: I'm excited to hear the next story. 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
6: Guru Nanak and Mardana and Bala, his two friends, who were always served him, were on their travels. They came to the country of Kashmir, a beautiful valley way up in the northern part of India, near the Himalayas. They came to the city of Srinagar, and the people saw that they were coming, and they were so excited.
7: Oh, Baba Nanak's coming.
8: It's going to be amazing to see him.
6: They knew immediately who he was by his grace and his light, and they all hurried to hear him. They wanted to ask him questions. They wanted to hear about God.
9: Oh, tell us everything.
10: How can we be happy?
8: What is the meaning of life?
7: What's real?
11: Yeah, what's it all about?
9: Tell us.
6: And in that place, there was a very learned pundit. A pundit is someone who has studied very hard and long all the scriptures, all the books, all the things, and he had developed within himself his powers. He had his occult powers, and he could do many things. And his name was Brahm Das, and he had acquired many spiritual

0: supernatural powers, and he was a devotee of the goddess. And news of that great teacher, Guru Nanak, had arrived, and he heard it.
1: A wise pundit, Baba Nanak, is coming.
0: And he thought,
2: well, you know, I would just love to meet this guru, but there's just no doubt that I'm probably a lot more intelligent than he is. After doing all of my various studying over many, many years. So, I have this excellent idea. I believe that I will get upon my carpet, make it fly with my various occult powers, from which I have been granted by the great goddess. I will fly over to this said guru, and I will present myself to him, and there is just no doubt that he will be totally impressed by my excellent presentation of excellence.
0: So that was his plan. And he got on his carpet that day. Sure enough, up he levitated across the town he went. He saw all the crowds of people all gathered, and they looked so happy and they were so excited. But he looked, and he didn't see anybody in particular that they were talking to. And he landed his carpet, and he looked around, and he could not see Nanak. He couldn't see the guru. He looked everywhere. He said,
2: Excuse me, ladies and gentlemen. Is the guru present? I do not see him at the moment. Is he here? In fact, as I have come to ascertain from various sources, I am looking for the guru.
3: He's right here.
4: Can't you see him?
5: He's right in front of us.
1: He has a beautiful voice.
3: Right there.
4: This is beautiful.
3: I love this guy.
0: And Ram Dass was embarrassed to say that he did not see the guru at all. He couldn't see any of the beauty around him. And he couldn't hear him. And he couldn't see him. And he was very frustrated, and he thought,
2: what? They must be making fun of me. I'm sure of it, because I have a very acute eye with which I can see things very clearly, and I am not able to see him at this very moment. So they are most certainly having it on with me and making fun of me, by gosh.
0: And he tried to make his carpet get up and fly away, but it didn't work. He couldn't levitate anymore. He tried all his tricks, but nothing worked. He was even more embarrassed. The people were kind of looking at him, kind of smirking a little bit, maybe. And
3: his carpet's not working.
4: He's a few threads short there.
0: And so he had no choice but to roll up his carpet, stick it under his arm, and walk all the way back to his home. And as he was walking, it was a pretty good ways, as he was walking, he was asking himself in his mind,
2: well, I really wonder why I couldn't see. I mean, I was there. I was looking very astutely in the direction that all of the other people were looking. And I listened very carefully. I did not hear any sweet-sounding voice, as other people reported. And I mean, were they making fun of me, or am I missing something here? And if I am, I really wonder why.
0: And he got home, and he sat there thinking and thinking. And as he thought, he began to think,
2: you know, as I think about this situation, I wonder if perhaps I have done something incorrectly. I really, you know, I was just trying to share something that I had learned. I was not trying to do anything wrong by arrogantly flying my carpet to meet the guru, just to undermine his teaching capabilities. That was not my intention. That was, you know, I was just trying to share what I had learned.
0: couldn't figure it out. And his friend, his servant, came in to serve him, and he said,
2: Servant, was the guru in fact there?
0: And the servant said,
1: Sir, oh yes, he certainly was. He was there, and he talked to everyone, and he was so kind and so beautiful, and we had such a happy day.
2: Well, if that is in fact true, then why, when I looked to see him, could I not see the guru as well? Why could I not see the guru?
0: Well, the servant was a little bit shy to answer what he thought the problem was, but finally he said,
1: Well, Master, you know, maybe you're showing off. Maybe you came on your carpet. You were just trying to impress Babaji. And maybe that blinded you. So, could it be that your ego is just a little bit too big?
0: Well, Ram Dass had to admit that he had had that same thought, and he was beginning to think that might be right. So he thought,
2: Well, gee, you know, little Raju here might actually have a point. Well, I think tomorrow I'm just going to walk over there, just like everybody else.
0: So sure enough, the next morning, he went with all the crowd to gather under the beautiful tree, big fig tree up there, and listen to the guru. And this time, when he went through the crowd, he did see the guru. He looked at him and he saw him. And he bowed before him. And Guru Nanak saw him and he said,
6: Come sit over here.
0: And so Ram Dass did. He came and sat beside the guru and he said,
2: I just have one question. Why yesterday, when I came upon this crowd, could I not see you? All of the other attendees said that they could, in fact, see you, while I could not.
0: And the guru said,
6: Well, how could you see in such extreme darkness?
2: Darkness? I implore you, great guru, it was daytime when I came upon the crowd yesterday.
6: Is there any deeper darkness than pride? You think you're so great because you can fly on a carpet? But look around you. The birds can fly. The little insects can fly. Even little mosquitoes can fly. You want to be like them?
0: Well, Ram Dass saw the truth of that. And he said,
2: Well, I see your wisdom, great guru. You know, over many, many years, I have studied the Vedas and the Shastras and the Puranas. And I have studied many sacred texts and many old, wise, religious books. I've also gathered occult, supernatural powers that can make me fly and make it rain. But I must be honest, I am not happy, and I have not found happiness in any of these practices. So please, great teacher, forgive me and tell me how. How can I touch the feet of God in respect for all of humanity and all of existence?
0: And the guru stayed with him and he told him,
6: You have worshipped gods and goddesses, and just like humans, they are temporary. You have followed men of great knowledge, and you have become lost in that knowledge. That kind of knowledge, which increases the darkness of ego, will not help. Words are only meaningful when you realize the truth they represent. These are all just symbols. We must look within.
0: And he sang beautiful hymns. Guru Nanak sang beautiful hymns. times for all those there, and they knew the truth.
2: I have come to learn to seek for wisdom and happiness within through deep meditation on God's name. And in the future, I will do my very best to eradicate my thoughts of ego so that I can further help those around me in any sort of need.

0: I really like that story. Did you? Do you like to color? I have these stories in my coloring book. Do you have a secret coloring book?
1: After Guru Gobind Singh left this earth, the Khalsa met many challenges. They had to live in the jungles, and many believed that there were no more Sikhs left alive. But the Khalsa grew in power through time. Soon enough, a man named Ranjit Singh started to be known as king. He obtained territory far and wide throughout the whole area. He became a great king. He became a Maharaja. Maharaja Ranjit Singh was a devoted Sikh of the Guru and also a rich king. He stayed in the capital city of Lahore. It was during the time of this Maharaja that a robber named Maan Singh started to become very famous. Maan Singh killed many innocent people. He stole money, and people began to become poor. Everyone was really afraid of him, but he was very courageous. He was a brave bandit, and him and his 50 horsemen would ride from village to village and kill anybody who stood in their way. They would steal the money and all valuables. There was no village who could stand up to his power. At some time, he moved to Lahore. He stayed around in Lahore from this day onwards. During the day, he and his men would hide in the forest, but during the nighttime, they would come out and make their destruction. People started saying,
2: "Ranjit Singh may rule during the day, but Maan Singh, he rules at night."
1: When the Maharaja heard this news, he stood up and said to his soldiers,
3: "Catch him alive, but don't kill him. I want to see him."
1: But this task was almost impossible. Who could stand up to Maan Singh, much less capture him and keep him alive? Many soldiers tried, but no one succeeded. One day, Maharaja Ranjit Singh announced,
3: "Whoever catches him alive, I will give 2 villages.
1: Many people wanted to get rid of the robber, but Maan Singh had 50 horsemen, and they were all very brave. Nobody wanted to die by their hands. Later, one day, some people were walking around in Lahore, and they saw something on the wall.
4: What's that?
5: It looks like a poster.
4: It looks like it's from Maan Singh.
5: Well, don't just stand there. What does it say?
1: And here is what the note said.
6: "If anyone catches me alive, I will give him the throne to Lahore."
1: What a great insult to Maharaj.

0: so proud because we have so few, and he has so many.
1: And he was right. It would be too easy for 50 horsemen to defeat 12. Mansingh said,
2: Who said that? Let us fight one on one.
1: They pulled out their swords. And a fierce fight started. The fight continued for 30 minutes. Both men were equally strong. Both were great fighters and excellent swordsmen. The fight was going for such a long time, no one knew who was going to win. Finally, the robber jumped and attacked suddenly the brave Singh. But the Singh was able to protect himself. He just took one step back and started laughing at the robber. This made the robber, Mansingh, very angry. Now he lost control. So he went up to the Singh, who was the most courageous and brave fighter he had ever seen, and he started attacking as fast as he could. Finally, the robber got tired, and the Singh took his opportunity. He attacked the robber with a special fighting technique called the Crow's Snatch, and the robber's sword fell on the ground. That brave Singh put his arm around the robber's neck and then sat on his chest. Then he said,
0: Now, since I have won, give me the throne of Lahore.
1: Then the brave robber said,
2: I've never seen such a courageous guy as you. I thought no one could defeat me. But you did. I said I'd give you the throne, and now I must. But first, we have to capture it. Let us go. But there are many guards outside the Lahore fort, so be careful.
1: So they both went to the Lahore fort. Then the robber said,
2: Hey, come here, let's go. But be careful, alright?
0: Don't worry about me. I think I can manage.
1: As the brave Singh and the robber approached Lahore gate, the guard at the gate shouted,
3: Halt! Who goes there?
1: The brave Singh pointed to one of his horsemen. And that horseman went over to the guard and said something. The robber didn't understand what was going on. Then the guard opened the gate. The robber was surprised.
2: He must be more clever than I thought. He must already know them.
1: When they entered inside Lahore, everyone saluted the brave Singh.
0: Now I take the throne of Lahore. Now your words can be fulfilled.
1: And then he announced,
0: I am the King of Lahore.
2: Three cheers for the King. Long live the King.
3: Long live the King.
1: The robber Mansingh was surprised when he came to know that this brave Singh was Maharaja Ranjit Singh the whole time. Maharaja Ranjit Singh did not punish the robber. He changed him. The robber Mansingh became Sardar Mansingh, and he used his bravery and skill to protect poor people. He was very courageous, and so he became a soldier of the Khalsa. In the rule of Maharaja Ranjit Singh, no one was ever punished. In fact, everyone was given a fair chance to change.
4: That was an awesome story!
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0: day. Download the app to enjoy them all.
1: Who is our guru? That is what we're going to talk about right now. It is one of the most important stories that there is. The story of Gurgaddi. Do you know what Gurgaddi Day is?
0: That's the day we have a parade.
2: I love Sikh celebrations.
1: And do you know what Gurgaddi Day is celebrating?
2: When the Siddhi Guru Granth Sahib became our only guru.
1: You got it halfway right. Our guru has two forms, and the Granth Sahib is one of them.
0: Really?
1: Yes, the Guru Panth and the Guru Granth.
0: I thought we just have one guru. I don't understand.
1: In order to understand that, first we have to talk about the beginning of everything.
0: Like everything? Like the Big Bang?
2: When the universe was created?
1: Yes. Before all of creation, there was one vibration. That's quite a revelation. The Big Bang was when the one vibration separated into different sounds.

0: And from there, all physical things also separated. And everything was created. Inside everything is vibration. The earth has its own vibration. So do the sun and the moon. And so do you.
1: I have a vibration?
0: You, me, and everything that exists. At our very root, we're all vibration.
1: Wow, like everything's God's song.
0: Yes, shabash. You have said it beautifully. And we call this original vibration the Shabad Guru.
1: So it's like God is sound.
0: Perfect. And the Shabad Guru contains all the wisdom of the universe. It has always existed, it will always exist, and it was the teacher of Guru Nanak.
1: So the vibration is the Guru's Guru?
0: Yes. One time, a powerful yogi asked Guru Nanak,
2: "Well, young man, you seem to know everything. Who is your master then?"
0: And Guru Nanak said,
3: "Shabad Guru Surat Dunachela. The Shabad is my Guru. I am a disciple to the strum of its sound."
0: This is true for us too. Through all of our lifetimes, Shabad Guru also teaches us to be masters, to sing our song perfectly. The Shabad Guru is the greatest master above masters.
1: When I think of a master, it's a wise person in a temple. It's hard for me to imagine that a vibration is a master.
0: That's okay. It's a difficult truth for anyone to understand. The gurus themselves spent hundreds of years to demonstrate how to live in this vibration.
1: I have a question. I don't understand what you said about there being two forms of the guru.
0: The original sound, the Shabad Guru, always teaches us through the two forms of the guru. The one form of the guru is the physical body, and the one is the written form.
1: Still hard to understand.
0: I'll explain. During the time of the fifth human Satguru, Guru Arjan Dev Ji, all the writings of the different saints, bhagats, and gurus were brought together in one binding. This is called the Ad Granth, the written guru. It captures the essence of the Shabad Guru, the truth of the universe.
1: That must have been a lot of writings.
0: There is 1,430 pages of writings. And by reciting it, our souls are satisfied. Guru Arjan Dev Ji was so beautiful and so perfect.
4: Narayan, Narayan.
0: He seemed Narayan to be the very form of God on earth.
4: Narayan, Narayan, Sad Sang Narayan, Barangbar, Narayan Gayan, Narayan, Narayan.
0: When Guru Arjan Dev Narayan finally finished putting Narayan the Ad Granth together, he taught us,
5: "This is not just writings. This is a living guru. It is supreme. I am just a humble servant. The Ad Granth will take my place, and I will sleep on the floor."
0: From then on, Guruji would lay on a sheet on the ground and sleep there while the Ad Granth stayed on his bed.
1: Wow, Guruji really respected the Ad Granth.
0: So who was the Guru? The Ad Granth or Guru Arjan Dev Ji?
1: Hmm,
6: Well, both, I guess.
0: You got it. Back then, in the Guru's time, there was both a Guru in the physical body and also the written Guru.
6: The two forms of the Guru.
0: Exactly. And it's still the same today.
1: But wasn't Guru Gobind Singh the last human Guru?
0: No. The Guru continues to live in the physical body. This is called the Guru Khalsa, or the Panth. Do you remember the story of Vaisakhi when the Panch Pyare answered the call?
1: Yes, they gave their heads. That's how the Amrit got created.
0: Yes, those Panch Pyare who passed the ultimate test, Guruji said to them, just as Guru Angad passed the test of Guruship from Guru Nanak, you five have done the same. I pass the Gurgadi to you, my sons. We are now the same. You are my form, and I am your form. And Guru Gobind Rai meant what he said. He asked the Guru Khalsa for their blessing. Exactly as you have received the Amrit, may you now offer it to me. And they did bless him with Amrit. Humanity had reached its highest evolution as Khalsa. The Khalsa is the Guru. The Guru is the Khalsa. Sometimes the Khalsa would give orders to Guruji and he would obey. And sometimes, well, most of the time, Guruji would give orders and they would obey.
6: Guru Gobind Singh obeyed them?
0: Absolutely, he obeyed them. I will tell you about when Guruji not only confirmed the Panth as Guru, but also he obeyed them. One time, there was a tremendous battle. At one point, everyone had died.
7: Akalo.
0: Guru's sons, the princes Baba Jeet Singh and Baba Jujar Singh, had died as great heroes. Guruji was left with just five Khalsa warriors. The five and Guruji were surrounded. There was no way out. They had to fight against thousands and thousands of enemies. Let us charge forward and never turn our back. Always be fearless. It was at this crucial time

0: that Guru Gobind Singh decided to officially confirm the Khalsa as Guru. Whenever the Gurgadi, the Guru's throne, is passed on, there is a ceremony where the next Guru will receive some items and will be circled around three times. Guru Gobind Singh gave them some items. He gave them his own personal weapons, and he removed his kalgi, his crown of feathers, and put it on the Khalsa. Then Guruji circled around them three times. In the five, I shall always be present. When the five meet, they are the master of masters. And then he called out, Vahe Guruji ka Khalsa,
1: Vahe Guruji ki Fateh.
0: The Gurgadi had been passed to the next Guru. From then on, the physical body of the Guru would be the Guru Khalsa, the Panth. My four sons were my children from flesh. You, my beloved Khalsa, are my children from sound. Now that he had passed the Guruship, he was ready for the end. May I die fighting in the battlefield, always hungry to sing God's praise. Now it's time for the final battle. Guruji was about to jump into the fight, but the Guru Khalsa had a different idea. They said to each other,
2: "We are warriors and we don't know retreat, but we need Guruji to live."
3: "I don't mind dying, but I agree. Everything will be lost if Guru Bitta also dies now."
4: "But Guruji especially does not know retreat. He will never run. What can we do?"
5: "There's always something we can do. We are Khalsa. We're also the Guru. Now we have to act like it."
6: "By thy divine grace, let us speak with the great Guru now."
0: They came to Guruji with bold hearts and folded hands.
1: "Vahe Guruji ka Khalsa,
7: Vahe Guruji ki Fateh."
6: "Pitaji, we have something very important to say."
5: "There are countless warriors who would instantly give their lives for you."
4: "But there's only one Guru like you who can create more Khalsa like us."
3: "We know it is against your instinct to retreat,
2: but you must survive today so you can create more Khalsa tomorrow."
0: "Oh, beloveds, just as you, my children, have sacrificed your lives, it is now on me to do the same."
6: "Your sacrifice shall be that you live."
4: "We are the Guru Khalsa."
5: "We are the Guru Khalsa.
6: Five of us have gathered in the name of the true Guru.
4: And we command you."
6: "We command you."
5: "We command you to survive."
4: "To survive."
6: "To survive."
0: "Oh, my Khalsa, I am very proud of you. The Panth has spoken. You have given your order, and so shall it be." Guru Gobind Singh obeyed their hukam. "So here's the plan. I will go out this way. You two will go the other way." Even though he would be alone, chased by thousands and thousands of enemies, Guruji did escape, and he did live to the next day to create more Khalsa for the future.
7: Bole so.
1: Sat Sri

0: Waho waho Gobind Singh Aape Guru Chela.
1: Waho waho Gobind Singh Aape Guru Chela.
2: Waho waho Gobind Singh Aape Guru Chela.
3: So you see, the Guru Khalsa is the same as the Guru himself. They live in the same vibration of mastery. All of them together are merged in the original vibration, the Shabad Guru.
4: They're singing the same tune.
3: Very good. You have said it perfectly.
4: My grandma always calls me Khalsaji.
5: Does that mean we are the Guru?
3: You are the sons and daughters of Guru Gobind Singh and Mata Sahib. They love you, and they are always there to help you live your destiny. The Guru Khalsa is always more than one or two people to be the full body of the Guru. The beloved Panth are fearless and have pure hearts. They live by Guru's discipline. They are full of nectar and love.
4: Wow!
3: Waheguru! Okay, back to the story. That is how the Panth received the Guruship. And now I will describe the Gurgaddi of the Granth.
5: The Ad Granth.
3: Ah, you remember. While there are other Granths, the writings of Guru Gobind Singh, which are given the same respect. For this story, we will talk about the Ad Granth. Guru Gobind Singh was pleased with his beloved Khalsa Panth. He had been with the Khalsa long enough to see that they were bold and confident in their status as masters. He was satisfied that they were mature enough to perfectly stay in the vibration. His Khalsa were just like him, and his mission had finished. So he allowed circumstances to end his human life. And he announced,
6: "It is now time for me to return to the realm of truth."
1: Dasam Pitaji, what will we do without you?
3: Now that humankind had understood their own greatness as the Khalsa, it was time for the final teaching.
6: I have merged myself into the Panth. And now it is time for me to merge into the Granth. Daya Singh, bring the Siri Guru.
3: Bhai Daya Singh brought the Ad Granth.
7: Ready.
3: As he had done before with the Khalsa, Guru Gobind Singh placed some items in front of the next Guru. He circled around the Siri Granth and bowed down. The Gurgaddi had been passed.
6: I infuse my living spirit into Siri Guru Granth Ji. Ang Sang Waheguru.
1: Great is the Guru.
8: Great, great is the Guru.
9: Done, Siri Guru Granth Sahib Ji.
8: Done, Siri Guru Granth Sahib Ji.
3: Bhai Daya Singh wrote down what the Guru had said at that time.

0: Whoever accepts the Granth and the Panth as the Guru, all of their generations are saved.
1: Now that Guru Gobind Singh had passed on the Guruship to the Panth and the Granth, he let his human life end.

0: Guru Chela.
1: Wherever the Guru Granth sits and the Guru Khalsa is present, Guru Gobind Singh himself is always there. And many other warrior spirits come with him.
2: If we ever have a question, we ask the Guru Granth Sahib by taking a hukam.
1: Yes, the written Guru enlightens our mind.
3: If we ever want to see the darshan of Guruji, we look to the five Khalsa.
1: Let us try to become like them. From the Shabad Guru came the 10 Gurus. Then came the Guru Panth and the Guru Granth, all to lead us back to the Shabad Guru, the original vibration.
2: This is inspiring.
3: This is empowering.
1: Let us dedicate ourselves to understanding and singing the Guru Shabads, putting them deeper into our hearts.
2: Let's do it.
1: Okay, ready?
4: Ekong.

0: Let us live with discipline and devotion, always perfecting ourselves as Khalsa, always moving closer and closer towards mastery, closer towards humility, towards love, closer towards our beloved Guru. Hail to the Guru Granth! Hail to the Guru Panth! Guru Gobind Singh says,
1: Apan po shri khana sahi sopa.

0: I have merged my form into the Khalsa. My second form is the Guru Granth. Speak with the true Guru through the Shabad. Pronounce, sing, and chant the Naam. If you have the darshan of the Khalsa, you will have my darshan. When you sing the Shabad from the Guru Granth, you are speaking to me. Just as there are 12 months, I have 12 forms. 10 forms of Nanak, the 11th is the Khalsa, and the 12th is the Guru Granth. The power of God is alive in the Guru Granth and the Khalsa Panth. Servant Gobind declares the victory of the true Guru. The Granth is the form of the Guru.
1: Waheguru Ji ka Khalsa, Waheguru Ji ki Fateh.
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0: The Coming of Guru Nanak. Today, we are going to talk about something very important.
3: I want to hear it. What is it?
0: The burning of the world. And how to cool it.
4: I've heard that the planet is burning.
0: Yes. Well, this story starts over 500 years ago. A great soul was in total bliss, sitting in the very home of God.
5: Wahe Guru, Wahe Guru, Wahe Guru.
0: But there was something wrong. You see, that soul, who we will call the Great Master, looked towards Earth and saw that people were not happy. Love has left the world. There is just hatred. People are no longer devoted to God, and they don't have spiritual guidance. These souls are suffering. It's true. On Earth, the powerful rulers were cruel to everyone.
6: I am in control. None of your lives matter.
0: They were obsessed with getting more stuff for themselves.
6: I own your land now. You have to pay me taxes or I will punish you.
0: They conquered lands and started wars. Men abused women.
3: Oh no! Please, don't hurt me!
6: You should be below my feet. You're just a woman.
3: Ow!
0: Everyone ignored the poor.
3: I need to feed my children!
0: Who were sad and confused.
3: Why won't anyone help me? Why won't God help me?
0: People talked about God without feeling love.
7: Everyone else is going to the temple to pray. I guess I'll go too.
0: But the great master did feel love and great compassion. Why should I care about my own bliss? It's better to give bliss to others who are in pain. Why not go to Earth and help them in person?
8: Excuse me, I have a question.
0: Sure.
8: A little bit ago, you said the world was burning. How's this related to that?
0: Good question. Well, you see, when a soul is satisfied and at peace, It is cool and clear. When it is full of karma and unsatisfied, it is irritated and hot. So many souls were not at peace. It was as if the people of the world were inside of an invisible fire.
4: Well, how do we cool our souls?
0: That's a really good question. The great master answered that question during a conversation with God.
8: Oh, wow.
4: Now I want to hear about that.
0: God, the Supreme One, asked,
9: I know the prayer in your heart. You want to help them.
10: Tell me,
9: what do you see on earth?
0: I see that people are lost in lies. They're full of ego and selfishness. They burn in endless desire. Then, when they leave and go back to the spiritual world, they realize they haven't used their lifetime well. And because they haven't done good actions, they come back here empty-handed. Then they have to be born and die again and again.
9: How will you help them?
0: The great master bowed down to the Supreme One. Only with your blessing.
9: Speak your prayer.
0: My prayer is to guide them to truth, to encourage them to chant your name so they can use their lifetimes well, to inspire them to do good actions so they will not come back empty-handed. Everything is by your blessing, Lord. We do need to learn to do good actions and chant God's name so our souls can be at peace.
8: So that's the answer of how we cool our souls.
4: Do good deeds and chant God's name?
0: You're exactly right. And you can do it too. Now, back to the story. God was pleased with the prayers of the master soul.
11: I am the great Supreme One.
9: You are the great Guru.
10: You are completely full
9: of my love.
11: You will be known as Nanak.
10: Go now. I command you
9: to be born on earth and bless the people.
0: I bow to you. I bow to you again and again, forever. The great master, Guru Nanak, started moving from God's home. The gods and goddesses were shouting calls of victory.
12: Victory to the great Guru,
13: prophet of all prophets.
14: Blessings to the new savior.
12: Victory to the greatest incarnation.
13: Hail to the great one.
12: Hail to the great one.
0: Angels carried the great Guru on a throne of flowers.
15: We will always serve your mission
13: and your legacy, oh great one.
0: The saints and sages, in a huge parade, followed until they all reached earth. Then, Guru Nanak was born. His mother's name was Mata Tripta. His father was Mehta Kalu. And he had an older sister named Nanki. When he was born, the room was filled with a great light from all of the heavenly beings who were there, and the great master himself.

0: As a child, he was mostly interested in meditating on God's name, and he was always more wise than the adults. Later, he got married and had two children. Eventually, he started a grand journey. He walked on foot all over the world to meet people. He did this for about 30 years, and he helped countless souls. Then Guru Nanak passed on his light to all the 10 gurus, and through them he created the Khalsa. And he is not finished yet. Guru Nanak is just getting started with his revolution, and you can be part of it. One day the corrupt will no longer have all the power, and the Khalsa of the Guru will be kings in this world for 5,000 years.
1: Wow, that's amazing!
2: Can I ask a question?
0: Yes, go ahead.
2: How did Guru Nanak help people's souls?
0: In so many ways. Do you remember the story of the cannibal?
3: You belong to God. You shall be forgiven.
4: Please teach me. Remind me of the truth.
1: Oh yeah, that's another SikhNet story.
0: Guru Nanak taught him to have a clean heart, and instead of eating people, to be kind and feed others.
2: There's a bunch of other stories about Guru Nanak.
0: Yes, like when Guru Nanak taught the Queen of Black Magic to help others instead of manipulating them.
5: Will you please stay so we can serve you? Will you please stay and teach us?
3: Start helping people. Spread love and kindness.
0: And remember when Guru Nanak squeezed out blood from the bread of the cruel man? And milk from the bread of the kind man?
3: Food can only be good for the body if it is made with love and devotion.
0: He humbled that proud pundit who flew on a carpet.
6: I have come to learn to seek for wisdom and happiness within through deep meditation on God's name.
0: And he taught us how karma works in our lifetimes in the story Gold and the Injured Foot.
7: You have used your time well. Your karma has been reduced so much that instead of dying, all you received was a foot injury.
0: He showed everyone how silly it is to do rituals you don't understand when he bathed with the Brahmins.
8: My field is much closer than your ancestors. So how can the water that you throw reach them, yet the water that I throw not reach my field?
0: He crossed an ocean to meet a friend who prayed to be with him in the story of the Dancing Girls of Ceylon.
9: And the waters opened. And a path was made. And he walked on the water through the path to Ceylon.
1: I want to meet Guru Nanak too.
0: Guru Nanak loves you very much. Remember how we go with Guru Nanak?
1: Chanting God's name.
2: And doing good actions.
0: Perfect. Now let me explain a little more how we can do that. Do you know one of the best ways to chant God's name? Waking up before the sun and singing is one of the best ways to connect with God. And do you know what else?
2: Oh, Japji.
0: Exactly. Every day we can read the poetry of Guru Nanak and the other gurus. And firstly, do Japji. And any time during the day, we can repeat the Mool Mantra. Do it from your heart, and Guru Nanak will be with you.
1: I can sing with my heart.
0: I know you can. Now let's talk about good actions. Can you name some good actions?
1: Sharing what we have and not being selfish.
2: We can feed people who are hungry.
1: If someone's feeling bad, help them to feel better.
2: My mom and I once went to an old folks' home and we played puzzles with those who were there. It was really fun and they really had a great time with us.
0: Beautiful. Guru Nanak loves when we help people. So go and help everyone, especially the poor. But there is someone very important we haven't mentioned yet.
2: Who?
0: Mother Earth.
1: Oh, yeah.
0: We all live on this planet. And if the environment suffers, we all suffer. So helping the Earth is doing good actions for everyone. Even for people who haven't been born yet.
2: I mean, yes, there is a lot of pollution.
0: And you are very smart. And I know you will learn many ways to help with pollution. To clean the air and clean the ocean.
1: Is it true that the planet is getting hotter and hotter?
0: Yes, the planet is getting hotter. And there will be many huge consequences because of it. Now remember, we are talking about you doing good actions that will stay with your soul after your life. One of the best actions you can take is to plant trees.
1: I remember last year I planted a tree with my dad in the yard. Back then, it was by my waist. Now it is way taller than me.
0: Great! Keep planting. Plant gardens and fruit trees for food. A tree will give us oxygen. And a lot of trees together can even make the area more cool.
2: Ha! Then we can cool the planet while cooling our souls.
0: Yes! Chant God's name and keep planting because trees are amazing. If you plant lots and lots of trees, a forest, it can even attract clouds to bring rain. This would help Mother Earth so much.
1: I love being in the forest and hearing the birds chirping.
0: Plant, plant, plant trees your whole life. Plant a jungle. Make a Guru Nanak forest.
2: It would be amazing if one day I could plant an entire forest for Guru Nanak.
0: And I'm sure you will do many good actions in your life.
1: Oh, we could do a neighborhood cleanup.
2: That's where we take the trash from the streets and put them into recycling bins. I have a question. There's just so much to do. I'm just a kid. We should chant God's name, cool our souls, clean the planet, do good deeds, and be nice to those around us. It's a lot for me to do at this age, isn't it?
0: But it is all very simple. Follow your heart, and you will know what to do. Always remember to chant God's name and do good deeds. If you ever have a question, Guru Nanak will be there to help you. He is your best friend. Even if you feel lost or confused, just ask the Guru. Let's do it right now. Close your eyes. Take a breath. And say, Guru Nanak, I am your child. I am confused. Guruji, please guide me.
1: Guru Nanak, I am your child.
2: I am your child. I'm confused
1: and I don't know what to do right now.
2: Guruji, please guide me.
1: Please guide me.
0: Guru Nanak will absolutely guide you. He loves you and will always be there for you.

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1: Let me tell you another story. When I came home from school one day, I said to Mum, "Mum, will you tell me a story? Tell me a story about God, because I'm always searching for God." So she told me this story that she heard when she was a small child. A brother and a sister, Harpreet and Simran. And one day they were playing in the park, and the sister looked at Harpreet, who was jumping up and down and having a fun time. But it didn't last long, because in a few minutes, Harpreet got a bit bored. He turned to his sister and said, "Oh, Simran, I'm bored." And his sister said, "Oh, Harpreet, you're always bored." He says, "Yeah, but I can't help it, but I am bored. I want to do something. I want to do something exciting." Poor Simran had to think very, very quickly. And then she came up with a great idea. She says, "I tell you what." She pointed to a tree far away and she said, "You see that tree over there? I'll have you a race. The first one to touch the tree is the winner." Harpreet thought to himself, "Oh, this is good. I'm easily going to beat my little sister." And touching the tree, it wasn't hard. Simran started to think, "Well, I don't care what happens, but I'm not going to let my brother beat me." So they stood side by side, and then they said, "We'll count to three, and then we'll start running." So they stood side by side and counted to three. One, two, three, go! And then they both started running as fast as they could. Simran put her head down, and she ran and ran and ran and ran and ran. Harpreet put his chin up and he ran and ran and ran and ran and ran. And they ran and ran and ran right up to the tree and they touched the tree at the same time. Simran looked at Harpreet and Harpreet looked at Simran. And then Simran said, "Harpreet, it's a draw." And Harpreet said, "Yes, Simran, I know it's a draw. But I still won." Simran said, "No, Harpreet, a draw means nobody's won and nobody's lost." But Harpreet said, "Ah, yeah, but don't forget one thing, Simran. You're a girl and I'm a boy, so that means I won the race." Well, when Simran heard that, she put her hands on her hips and says, "I beg your pardon, Mr. Harpreet. Just because you're a boy and I'm a girl, that doesn't mean you've won. It's a draw, that means nobody's won and nobody's lost." But Harpreet, no. He wasn't having any of that. He started jumping up and down. He started screaming and yelling and insisting because he was a boy, he had won the race. Now, walking through the park was a certain Mr. Singh. Mr. Singh was a very wise man. As he walked through the park to get some fresh air and exercise, something that Mr. Singh did every day, he heard the children arguing. Mr. Singh thought to himself, "Well, it's a shame that the children are arguing. I'll see if I can help them." So he approached the children and said, "Excuse me, children. You look like sensible children to me. Why are you arguing?" Well, Simran said, "Well, sir, we've just had a race and I say it was a draw, but my brother Harpreet says he won the race. That's why we're arguing." So Mr. Singh thought to himself, "Let's see if we can resolve this situation." He said, "Well, how about this? Rather than argue, why don't I set you a task? And if you like, I'll be the judge and let's see who wins this time." Harpreet said, "Yeah, that's a good idea." Simran said, "Yeah, I'm up for that as well." So Mr. Singh went into his bag. He took out some paper. He took out a pen. He gave a pen and a piece of paper to Simran and a pen and a piece of paper to Harpreet. He says, "Now, all I want you to do is to write your name on the piece of paper. I will give you 5 minutes. You can go wherever you like. But there's one rule. And the rule is this, that nobody should see you writing your name. Is that understood?" And they both nodded their head and said, "Yes, sir, we understand the rules." He says, you can go wherever you like, but in 5 minutes you must be back, and remember, nobody should see you writing your name. So Harpreet took his pen and his piece of paper, Simran took her pen and her piece of paper, and then they ran off in different directions. 5 minutes later, they both came back. Ah, said Mr. Singh, you're back. How did you get on? They said, fine. Just fine. Okay, then let's start with you, Harpreet. Let me see your piece of paper. And when he showed his piece of paper to Mr. Singh, Mr. Singh looked at it and he said, wow, that's good. Because on the piece of paper, in nice, neat writing, he had written his name, Harpreet. He said, now tell me, Harpreet. He said, where did you go? He said, well, sir, I know where there's a secret cave. Not many people know about the secret cave. I know where it is. I went into the secret cave and I wrote my name on the piece of paper. Mr. Singh said, very good. Well done. In fact, excellent. Harpreet was really happy. In his mind, he was thinking, ha, see if you can beat me now, Simran. Then Mr. Singh said, now, Simran, let me see your piece of paper. And Simran gave her piece of paper to Mr. Singh. And Mr. Singh looked at it. Oh, the paper was completely blank. Mr. Singh turned the paper over, looked at the other side. Oh, it was blank again. Mr. Singh looked at Simran and said, Simran, did you understand what I asked you to do? She said, yes, sir, I understood you. OK, Simran, was your pen working? Yes, sir, my pen was working perfectly. She said, Simran, do you know how to write your name? She says, yes, sir, I go to school, I listen to my teachers, I do as I'm told, and I can certainly write my own name. Then he said, well, Simran, tell me, where did you go and what happened? And Simran said, well, sir, when I left you, I went into the woods. I sat underneath a tree and I was just going to write my name. And then I noticed on one of the branches there was a little bird and the bird was watching me. So I didn't write my name there. Then I ran over to the bushes. I sat amongst the bushes. I was just going to write my name and then I noticed there was a little hedgehog and the hedgehog was watching me. So I didn't write my name there. And then I went into the secret cave. I know where it is. I went into the cave. I sat on a little rock. I took my pen and I was just going to write my name and then I stopped. Why did you stop? Said Mr. Singh. Was there a bird watching you? No, said Simran. Was there a hedgehog watching you? No, said Simran. Was there a spider watching you? No, said Simran. Then tell me, Simran, why didn't you write your name on the piece of paper? Simran looked at Mr. Singh and said, well, sir, I felt that God was watching me. And when Simran said that, Harpreet put up his hand and said, excuse me, sir, may I say something? Mr. Singh said, yes, you may. Harpreet said, well, sir, although I've written my name on the piece of paper and Simran has brought hers back completely blank, I think the winner of this competition has to be Simran because she has realised that God is always watching us. And when Harpreet said that, Mr. Singh said, well, Harpreet, because you've shown respect to somebody else and you've acknowledged their achievement, that makes you a winner as well. Mr. Singh said, God isn't up there in the heavens, but God is all around us. And on that day, both Simran and Harpreet were winners.
0: Would you like to hear more stories like this one? Come to seeknet.com/stories.
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4: Guru Amar Das and Bhai Such and Such. Guru Amar Das, the third Guru, lived in the village of Goindwal. Many people, important people, rulers, rajas, and humble people came to visit the Guru there. In his ongoing quest for social reform, promoting the equality of women was one of his primary causes.
5: Women shall not throw themselves in the fire when their husbands die. This ritual is wrong, and we shall not do it. If her husband dies, a woman can even remarry if she wants to. Women are equal to men and can be leaders and teachers of truth. Women are not lesser. There is no need for women to observe purda and hide their faces in public.
4: One who came to visit him was the Raja of Haripur. He came with all his ministers and ranis.
6: On behalf of myself, my royal courtiers and queens, I offer my most humble respects to you, respected man of God.
5: Welcome, dear friends, to the Guru's house. All people are equal here.
4: One of the young queens who was recently married to the Raja refused to remove her veil in the presence of the Guru.
5: Dear young Rani, why don't you unveil your face?
7: Well, it covers my face, but it also blocks me from seeing all the riffraff around here.
5: Oh, insane lady.
4: His eyes and voice penetrated her veil.
5: If you are not pleased with the Guru's face, then why have you come before us?

0: be seen picking through the discarded lunger that had been put out for the animals and birds.
1: Leftover food! Nom, nom, nom, nom, nom, nom.
0: Many people associated seeing her with all kinds of evil omens and bad luck.
2: Don't look her in the eyes.
3: Yes, yes, I heard she'll infect your soul.
2: I heard she can fly like a witch in the air.
3: I would never go into the forest.
0: At that time, there were many people who enjoyed the company of the guru. And whenever he went out, there was always a large entourage that followed him. Among those who liked to be with the entourage of Guru Amar Das was a kind and gentle man of limited mental ability. His only possession was a tattered old shawl which he used to cover himself. Anytime the Guru spoke, this simple man listened intently to his every word.
4: We need to possess innocence and come from that childlike purity so that we can truly serve others. In this way, we can recognize the God within all.
0: Then, when the Guru paused, the man pronounced,
2: Sach ji, sach.
0: Meaning true, true. He always said it with great authority. Consequently, the man became known as Pai Sach and Sach. Although he was considered to be an idiot, people enjoyed having him around because he had a good heart and was willing to do anything for anyone and always made people laugh with the innocence of his behavior.
2: By such and such, it's so good to have you around.
0: Such and such went to the jungle each morning and afternoon to collect firewood for the Guru's kitchen. He enjoyed the outdoors and constantly mumbled to himself whatever he could remember of the Guru's hymns.
2: Ik Onkar Satnam Karta Bhau Nirbhang Bi Sach Ajuni Gad Sach.
0: He often got the lines mixed up, but it never mattered to him. It didn't matter to God either, because he recited the passages out of true devotion. One morning, he had finished gathering his load of wood and was negotiating his way back to Goindwal. There was wood stacked on his back, and he held another bundle in his arm. As he walked, bent from the weight on his back, he recited to himself a hymn of the Guru, which in actuality was a mixture of lines from various passages, but to the mind of such and such, it made great sense.
2: Socha sochna hovi ta kalajuk hota meri lal jyo tera antna hota.
0: Such and such felt movement to his right and stopped to peer into the jungle. The sound of footsteps on jungle floor caused his simple heart to race.
2: What is that? It could be a tiger or a bear. Maybe it's a panther.
0: He moved forward cautiously, fumbling the lines he had been reciting to himself, his breath quickening with his heartbeat. Suddenly, like a cheetah on the hunt, a naked woman sprung from the jungle and attacked him, screaming and thrashing.
3: Oh, oh.
0: She fought viciously, kicking, clawing, scratching, and biting the poor man.
3: Ow, ow, ow, ow.
0: He dropped the firewood that he held in his arms on his own feet, then fell on top of it, and the load on his back knocked against his head, pinning his head and shoulders to the firewood beneath him. The insane queen of the Raja of Haripur ran back into the darkness of the jungle. Crawling out from under his firewood on hands and knees, blood streaming from all over his body, he found his feet and ran back to Goindwal. Pai Sach and Sach was a sad sight stumbling into the village. The mad Rani had clawed his face, chest, and arms with her fingernails. She had kicked him repeatedly in the shins, and he had welts on his ribs and head where his own firewood had clobbered him. There were gashes across his forehead, and there were bite marks all over his body. Such and such staggered to the Bauli, stumbled down the 84 steps, and with a big splash, fell into the cistern at the bottom.

0: Several people there helped him up and dressed his wounds for him. His only possession, his old tattered shawl, was blood-stained and now more tattered than ever. He was taken to the Guru, where he told the story.
1: Guruji, I was in the jungle trying to collect wood. Then a wild witch leaped from nowhere and attacked me. She tried to steal my soul, but the Guru's Bani saved me. I barely escaped with my life.
0: Guru Amar Das smiled at him. He had one of his wooden sandals brought and handed it to Such and Such.
2: This afternoon, when you go back for more firewood...
1: Forgive me, my lord, but Such and Such can't go back there. Such and Such could have been killed. Suchji, Such, it's true. That witch wants to steal my soul. It's not safe to go. Suchji, Such.
2: My dear Such and Such, please go on my behalf. And when this unfortunate woman approaches you again, simply touch her with my sandal. Her mood will change and she will behave.
1: Suchji, so true. Suchji.
2: Try not to injure her, but bring her back to me.
1: Suchji, Such and Such will bring her back. Such.
0: Such and Such took the shoe of the Guru, and after a brief rest and food from the Guru's kitchen, cautiously went back into the jungle. He began to gather his firewood, mumbling the disjointed lines of the Guru's hymns.
3: Ekamai Jagadvyai Ekohankar Guru Grib Navaj Hai Pojan Pandar.
0: And stopping every half minute to look and listen. He was trembling so much that he could barely hold the wood, but he continued to collect it as the Guru had instructed him to.
3: Pavana Guru Pani Piyo Chapati Nal Dasi Ghiyo.
1: What was that?
0: He heard movement above him.
1: Oh my god, that's her! There she is!
0: And looked up just as the crazed Rani, snarling like a tiger, dropped from a tree onto his back. Such and Such had tied the Guru's shoe to his hand so he would be ready if he was attacked again. And as the young woman, whose body was bruised, scratched, and emaciated from her months in the jungle, leapt at him, Such and Such, in a natural defensive movement, touched her with the shoe. Upon contact with the shoe of the Guru, the teenage girl fell to the ground and began to cry.
4: What? Where am I? What's going on?
0: Realizing that she was naked and fearing that poor Bhai Such and Such intended her dishonor, she began to scream and tried to cover herself as she backed into the jungle.
4: Who are you? What are you trying to do to me? Get away from me!
0: Bhai Such and Such, though a simple man, understood her humiliation and discomfort. Taking his only possession, he tore his shawl in half and, making sure it was the half with the fewest holes and tatters, covered her with it as best he could.
1: Here, wear this. It's okay.
0: The poor Rani was more frightened and distraught than Such and Such had been. The simple and kind-hearted old man soothed her.
1: Don't worry. It's okay.
0: And reassuring her, picked her up and carried her on his back to Goindwal and the house of the Guru. She fell before Guru Amar Das and begged his forgiveness for her arrogance.
4: Please, please forgive me, Lord. I have been too proud and snotty. I will never talk down to you. Forgive me, please.
0: Guru blessed her.
2: May you be blessed, dear child.
0: And had his physicians tend to her. Eventually, she was well enough to travel and was escorted back to the Raja of Haripur.
2: Listen, everyone. Today, Bhai Such and Such has done a great deed. His devotion is beloved by God. Bhai Such and Such, come forward. I present this beautiful shawl to you for your devotion. You are honored in this world, and you are honored in all other worlds as well.
0: God was most pleased with Bhai Such and Such.
1: Such, Ji. Such.
4: Guruji, I feel most blessed to even be able to see you. My life has become valuable, and I will always remember this blessing.
0: And the Rani turned her mind to reflect on God for the rest of her days.
5: That was a really nice story. For more, go to seeknut.com/story.

0: My name is Chetanji Karkasa. I want to hear this new story. Will you listen with me?
1: Listening to the Heavens. One day, a boy was watching TV in his room when his sister came in.
2: Auntie G just arrived in town. She's staying at her cousin's house. Auntie G's the best. I love her. Don't you remember Auntie G?
3: Yeah, Auntie, I don't know.
2: Well, you were pretty young when you last saw her. Even I can barely remember her. But I do remember she was very angelic. I'm gonna see her. Do you wanna come?
3: I'm watching my favorite TV show. I need to watch the final episode.
2: Come on, she's amazing. I have heard that she just says a few things and people's whole lives change.
3: Shh, I can't hear my show.
2: Oh, this is useless.
1: So she came back when his TV show was over and he was playing a video game.
2: Okay, your show is over. Let's go see Auntie G. I waited for you. I really want to see her.
3: Whoa, that was close.
2: You're playing a video game. Can you even hear what I'm saying?
3: Yeah, you said something.
4: I need a better guy.
1: So, the girl came back a little bit later, but he was still playing video games.
4: Eat my dust.
2: Come on, that's enough, let's go. Auntie G's really cool. She could see angels and talk to the heavens.
3: Yeah, that's nice.
2: I know where you keep your allowance. Bye, I'm gonna go in your room and take your money.
5: What? No!
2: Well then stop playing your game and let's go.
3: Okay, fine, I'll go, but it doesn't matter anyways. These adults are all the same, they just like to talk.
1: Both of them went to visit the divine Auntie G. And when they arrived, she was very graceful and she smiled at them.
6: Welcome, my dear children.
1: She looked at both of them and then leaned over to the girl and whispered something in her ear. The girl giggled. The graceful woman smiled at them both and then left the room. The brother and sister left and walked home. Time passed, and the girl kept thinking about what her beautiful Auntie G had told her. She would smile and giggle every time she would think about it. Her brother kept noticing this.
3: My sister's been so giggly ever since Auntie whispered in her ear. I wonder what she said. Why didn't she say anything to me?
1: The more time went by, the more he got annoyed that his sister seemed so much happier. And he didn't feel any happier.
3: What on earth did she tell her? I don't understand why she didn't say anything to me. I guess she didn't care.
1: He felt that he had to find out why Auntie G had said something to his sister and not to him. He finally got so annoyed that he decided to see the Auntie G again.
6: Dear child, welcome again. I'm so happy you're back.
3: You're happy to see me?
6: Of course, I'm very happy to see you. I was hoping you would come back. You're very precious to me.
3: I am? You care about me? Well, how come you said something to my sister, but you didn't say anything to me?
1: This graceful woman said,
6: "You know, there is something very important I wanted to say to you. I have a very special message just for you."
3: A special message for me?
6: Yes, my child. You know, everyone has a message meant just for them.
3: Will it make me happy, like it made my sister so happy?
6: If you understand the message that is for you, you will be very happy.
3: But You didn't tell me the message. How can I understand it if you never told it to me?
6: You know, I wanted to tell you very much. I want to see you be successful in your life. I want you to have everything. I wish you the very best.
3: But if you wanted to tell me so much, then why didn't you tell me last time I came?
1: She looked him deeply in the eyes, and she leaned very close. He could smell her. She smelled like roses. And then she whispered something in his ear.
6: Would you have listened to anything I said?
1: He took a little time to answer her.
3: No, I guess I really didn't want to hear anything you said.
6: There are many angels here. In fact, there's one behind you right now.
1: The boy's eyes lit up and he smiled, filled with excitement.
3: Angels? What do they look like?
6: They're beautiful. They look like all the colors of the rainbow.
1: Then the Auntie G leaned over and whispered a special secret in his ear. It was meant just for him.
3: Wow, what a wonderful secret.
1: When he got back home, his sister asked,
2: You look so happy. You must have talked to Auntie G. She must have told you something really amazing.
3: She did. I will never forget what she said. It made me feel like a superstar.
1: For his whole life, he never forgot that message. The universe is always giving us messages, showing us what we need to do, and helping us do it all the time. The question is, are you paying attention? When you listen, when you really pay attention, then you hear. How do you pay attention? Let's do it. Close your eyes. Breathe long and deep. Inhale and exhale. And relax. Do you hear the voice of the wind? Do you hear the voices of your angels? Do you hear wisdom in the voice of your grandpa or your auntie? What do you hear? You can see and hear the messages the universe is sending you, but only when you are ready. Are you ready right now? Shh. Listen.

0: Guru Gobind Rai in Bikansha.
1: Gobinde.
0: In the village of Karam was a very well-known Sufi saint whose name was Bikansha. He was deeply respected by all the people, Sufis and Hindus. And on the morning of Gobind Rai's birth, Bikansha, who daily performed his devotions by bowing to the east toward Mecca, turned instead to the west in the direction of Patna, where Guru Gobind Rai was born. And the people came to him and said, "What are you doing? This makes no sense." He said, No. A very great saint has been born, and I need to go and see him." So Bikansha made the trek to Patnasat, where Guru Gobind Rai was born. When Guru Gobind Rai was born, his father, Guru Tegh Bahadur, was away. He was touring and teaching and wasn't present at that time. And there was great concern for Gobind Rai's safety because there had been persecution from Aurangzeb of the Sikhs. And when this Sufi came into the village, there was uncertainty if he meant the Guru harm or not. But Bikansha waited patiently outside the door and daily asked to be admitted just to behold the Guru. Bikansha spoke with the uncles of Gobind Rai and persuaded them to let him in. "Hey, I'm just a Sufi. I wish no harm to anyone, especially to this divine child. My only wish is that I can see him, that I can touch his feet." The uncle said, "But you're a Sufi, you're a Muslim. Do you mean him harm or not?" He said, "I just told you, I mean him no harm. I just want to see him, and I just want to satisfy myself so I can tell everyone what his intentions will be." "All right then, you come in the morning and we'll allow you to see the baby." So Bikansha goes the next morning, and he had two clay jars, one full of water and one full of milk. And he came and he sat them down before Gobind Rai. Gobind Rai was playing in the lap of his mother, and when Bikansha came, he got very still and watched this Sufi saint come in and watched him place the two clay jars on the floor before him. Gobind Rai sat silently, looking at Bikansha in the eyes. Then he reached out with both his hands and just touched each jar at the same time, and then giggled and smiled and sat back in his mom's lap. Bikansha smiled a big radiant smile, bowed before Gobind Rai and touched the feet of Mata Gujari, then got up and left. Well, the uncles and other people ran out and said, hey, not so fast, wait, hey, you came in with these two jars, what was that all about?" And he said, "The jar with the milk represented the Hindus. The jar with the water represented the Muslims. I wanted to prove who he would favor when he assumes the guruship. But he touched both jars." Bikansha laughed and he said, Of course. He'll favor neither Hindus nor Muslims, because he has that universal spirit and he recognizes the divinity of all mankind. He will be honorable and faithful to all. He will serve all, and he will stand for the righteousness and dignity and freedom of all.

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1: So when Guru Nanak was born, about 600 years ago, he didn't cry. You know how new little babies, they go, they want their mommy. He didn't cry. And they looked, he laughed. He was born and he laughed because he thought, this is such a funny world. I guess that's what he must have thought. And he was happy to be here. And all the people came to see the little baby, and they wanted to see him. And the astrologers, the wise men came, and they said, oh, this baby is special. This baby is going to really do so many wonderful things and be such a great teacher. But, you know, his mom and dad, well, they loved him a lot, and they thought he was wonderful. And he had an older sister named Bibi Nanki, who loved him a lot. And Bibi Nanki thought, this is true. My little baby brother is really, really special. But his mom and dad thought, oh, he's such a beautiful baby. But, you know, he's just a regular baby. And he got older, and they noticed he didn't really run around and play like you boys were doing tonight. You were running and having fun. He didn't really do that a whole lot because he just liked to sit and watch the grass grow and watch the flowers grow and sit under the trees and think about God and remember when he didn't have a body and he was with God. He remembered that, and it made him happy. And he shared that with his friends. They liked to come and hear too. And his mother noticed that he didn't run around playing really hard. She was kind of worried. She thought, well, maybe, I hope he's all right. And his father said, I wonder if he has enough energy to do what he needs to do. But he said, Mom, will you please, Mataji, would you please make some cookies for our friends? And would you share? I want to share everything I have with them. So she did. She did that. And he got older. And then when he was 9 years old, who's 9 years old here? Wow. 9 years old was when the first time he went to school. His dad says, now it's time for him to go to school. So he took him to the school, and we have a picture up there. The very top one, way up there, where the teacher and Guru Nanak, well, he wasn't called Guru then, they was just called him Nanak, and he was there. And he went for his first day at school, and he was 9 years old. And he asked the teacher, what are these symbols? And it was the alphabet in his language. So the teacher explained, this is the alphabet, like you learn A, B, C. A is an apple, B is a bird, all that. Well, he learned it in his language. And he one time through, and he knew it. He knew the alphabet. And he took his little slate, his little writing thing. See in the picture, his little writing thing. And he started sitting there, and he was writing and writing and writing. And the teacher says, what is that boy doing? What is he up to? And he went over and he said, what are you writing? And he said, him, H-I-M, him. He says, what do you mean by that? What does him mean? And he said, it's God. We must always remember him. Everything comes from God and everything goes to God. And he kept talking. The teacher would ask him questions and he would keep telling about God. And the teacher said, finally said, I can't teach you anything. You know everything. You can read and you can do all these things and you know everything. So he bowed at Nanak's and touched his feet and said, you are special and I can't teach you. You already know. So he took him by the hand and he went to where Guru Nanak's father was. His father was a pretty important man. He had, you know, nice land and he worked hard at his job and he had money. And he looked up and he saw the teacher coming with Nanak and he thought, oh my goodness, what has that boy done? He's gotten in trouble. The teacher's having to bring him to me. He must have done something naughty. But the teacher came and said, I'm sorry, but I cannot teach your son because he already knows everything. There's no reason for him to come and sit in the school. He knows everything. And his father thought, I wonder. I don't think he's really telling me the truth. He's just trying to be sort of get on my good side here. My boy can't know everything. He's only been to school one day. And he said, but he does. He knows everything. He's really, really, really something special.
0: Would you like to hear more stories like this one? Come to seeknet.com/stories.
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3: Guru Nanak and the Brahmins. Everywhere he went, Nanak saw a world that lived in fear. He challenged the Brahmins for their exclusionary and hypocritical ways and chided the pundits for putting fear in the hearts and minds of the people. He challenged the caste system and most especially the role of women. Guru Nanak emphasized in his teachings that all life was born of woman and that the future depended upon the grace and devotion of a woman. He spoke openly against the common and forced practice of sati, which required a widow to throw herself upon the funeral pyre of her husband and die with him, and against the gruesome practice of killing a firstborn child if it was a girl. In Haridwar, a most sacred place of pilgrimage for Hindus, the Guru joined a huge pre-dawn crowd that had gathered on the shores of the Ganges. They entered the water and performed a ritual for blessing their ancestors and washing away their sins. The assembled crowd began throwing water toward the east in the direction of the rising sun.
4: Praise to the sun god Surya Devi Om. Honor to the ancestors of old Om. Victory Jai.
3: Nanak entered the cold rushing water himself and moved among the throng, cupping his hands and tossing water toward the west. Eventually, even in such a chaotic mass of humanity, his peculiar actions drew attention.
5: Look at that man. He's
6: What is he doing?
5: He's throwing water in the wrong direction.
6: He never gets the prayers from the ancestors like that.
5: What's he doing?
6: That won't work.
5: That's ridiculous.
6: He should stop.
3: A large crowd surrounded him and stared in amazement. Finally, an astonished Brahmin asked,
7: "Hey, fool, what are you doing? Are you a Hindu or a Muslim?
8: If you're a Muslim, then why have you come to a Hindu place of pilgrimage?"
3: asked another. The crowd was gathering courage now, and a third Brahmin asked,
7: "Why are you throwing water to the west instead of to the rising sun? What guru has taught you such a strange ritual?"
3: Guru Nanak paused and faced the last who spoke. "Brother, why do you throw the water toward the rising sun? To whom do you offer it? Who is there to receive it?"
7: "Why?"
3: answered the first Brahmin.
7: "Why, we make this offering to the souls of our ancestors."
3: "To your ancestors? Why?"
7: "Are you truly such a fool?"
3: the Brahmin responded.
7: "We make this offering because it gives their souls honor and brings us great happiness, satisfaction, and prosperity,"
3: he said proudly with a great air of piety. "Seriously?" asked the Guru. "How far away are your ancestors?" A learned pundit stepped forward arrogantly, the U-shaped mark of the deity Vishnu freshly drawn on his forehead.
9: "Our ancestors abide thousands upon thousands of miles away,"
3: he stated with great authority, mightily satisfied with the sound of his own voice against the rushing waters of the Ganga. Without a word, Nanak turned back toward the west and began to forcefully throw huge palms full of water in that direction, with a fury that seemed to hinge on desperation, as though he were fighting a fire.
7: Stop! Stop!
3: The gathered men shouted.
7: Stop, you fool! What are you doing? You have not answered our questions.
3: Nanak paused again, nearly out of breath, a look of concern on his face. Well, when I left the Punjab, I had just planted a field. There's no one there who will irrigate it for me, and I'm now concerned that it will all go to seed if I don't water it. You see, my field is on an elevated area, and the rainwater won't settle on it. I have no choice but to irrigate it from here.
9: Are you crazy? How do you suppose this water will ever reach the Punjab? Your field will dry up, you madman.
3: Truly? Asked the guru in amazement. My field is much closer than your ancestors. So how can the water that you throw reach them, yet the water that I throw not reach my field? No one spoke as the sound of the rushing Ganga harmonized with the bells and horns and morning chants that filled the air. With chilling seriousness, Nanak looked the pundit in the eye and said in a quietly penetrating voice, "You have forgotten God. Without love or devotion, your minds have drifted and gone astray."
9: What are you saying, you ignorant fool? How can a mind that recites God's name forget him or go astray?
3: A mind that recites the name with sincerity and devotion never forgets and cannot go astray. Yet a mind that is filled with hypocrisy, as yours, and he turned to another, and yours, and he turned again, and yours, can be true to none and will drift like a boat with no anchor. Your malas are only for show, and your recitation is hypocrisy. Nanak turned to the Brahmin who first approached him. You were thinking of your trade with Multan, to the next, and your trade with Kabul, to the next, and your trade with Delhi, then to the pundit, and you were thinking of what you might gain from this gathering of pilgrims. To a man, the crowd stepped back in the water 2 or 3 paces. In the distance, the sounds of the morning rituals continued against the constant rush of the Ganges. While the rising sun broke over the Himalayas and shone brightly upon the serene face of Nanak.
9: What can we do?
3: Whispered the pundit. Make your devotion live in your heart and mind. Recite the sacred name with love and let it fill you. In this way, you will bring honor to yourselves and your ancestors. You're lost in your rituals and do them only for show, while your hearts putrefy under the garbage of your minds. Awaken from the Maya, he said brightly. Care for your communities. Serve the living God that resides within you by serving each other. And let devotion fill you. In this way, you will be transformed. With that, Guru Nanak waded to the riverbank in silence. With a nod to Mardana, who had been watching the dramatic scene evolve, Guru Nanak walked toward the southwest, away from the Ganges and down toward the plain of the Punjab. Mardana hastily collected their things, cast a parting glance at the befuddled congregation still standing in the water, and double-timed his steps to catch up with the Guru.

0: That was a really nice story. 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
1: The story of Akbar, the emperor, in the Guru's Langar. Now, you already know that Babur came to India from Kabul in Afghanistan. He had a large army with him. He wanted to become emperor of India. He met Guru Nanak. Later, Babur's son, Humayun, met Guru Angad Dev. After the death of Humayun, his son, Akbar, became the Emperor of India. He was a good man, a kind man, a just man. He respected all holy people. He remembered that his grandfather, Babur, had met Guru Nanak. He also knew that his father had met Guru Angad Dev. He knew that the Gurus had agreed to pray for them. He made up his mind to see the Guru and to pay his respects to him. At that time, the Guru was Guru Amar Das. Akbar used to visit Lahore now and then, and so he decided, I'll go and visit the Guru on one of my visits. First, he crossed the Bias River, and then he went to Goindwal, the town where Guru Amar Das, the old, wise, beautiful Guru, used to live. Akbar the Emperor had with him a large number of Mughal and Pathan soldiers, and he took with him costly offerings, various kinds. Jewels, food, beautiful cloth. When the emperor reached Goindwal, he wanted to go into the Guru's presence. But one of the Sikhs told him, anyone wishing to see the Guru must first eat from the langar. If you want to see him, you will have to sit in the Guru's kitchen and eat. No one is allowed to break this rule. You know what the practice of Guru's Langar is. People of all castes, all religions, sit side by side on the floor and take their food. There is no special place for the rich. There is no special place for the high. The rich and the poor, the king and the beggar, the Hindus and the Muslims, the masters and the servants, Brahman and Shudra, all are treated alike. All have to eat the same food, sitting side by side. There are no special dishes prepared for anyone, not even for the Guru. As a matter of fact, the food served to the Guru was far simpler than that served to the public. The Emperor Akbar knew all this, but he was eager to see the Guru. So he went to the Guru's kitchen and he took his seat on the floor like all others. He ate the same food. The food was chapati, rice, and vegetables. The emperor found it very tasty, and he said, it's very good. I've rarely tasted anything so sweet and nice. He ate quite a lot of food. Akbar noticed that a large number of people were fed from the guru's kitchen, and he said to himself, a very large quantity of food is used here every day. It must be a hard job for the guru to provide so much food. I should give some help to him in this noble work. And so he said to the guru, countless people are fed from your kitchen, and I want to provide a part of the food used here, O great guru. I want to give you some good, fertile land. Choose it anywhere. Let it be of any size that you may like. And I shall be glad to do anything else also that you may desire. Kindly accept my service and offering. The guru then replied, O emperor, you are very good and kind. Your intentions are noble and high, but I cannot accept your offer. God has given me everything in plenty. My Sikhs supply whatever is needed. They set apart a part of their honest earnings for this purpose. Dasvand, I wish that this practice should continue for all times. The Guru's langar must be supported and run by the Sikhs. The emperor then said, I see that you desire nothing for yourself, O holy Guru. Still, I want to do something for you. I need your blessings. I wanted to give you a grant of some villages. You refused to accept them. I shall grant them to your daughter, Bibi Bhani. She is like a daughter to me. And then the emperor signed a grant of the villages in Bibi Bhani's name. The guru gave the emperor a saropa, a dress of honor. The emperor went away highly pleased. And from that time, Baba Buddha was appointed to manage the villages granted by the emperor. And on that day, the guru taught us that God provides for his Sikhs, that all that is needed comes to us, has come to us, and shall come to us.
2: Of Bhai Taru Singh, who lived a life of courage and purity. Bhai Taru Singh was a resident of the village Pula, where he had a small farm. He lived with his mother and sister and spent all day working on the land, making an honest living by the sweat of his brow. In the morning, he would always chant the Guru's Bani. He loved to sing Japji Sab and be in peaceful surroundings of nature. Everyone in his village loved Baitaru Singh because he was such a friendly, helpful, and kind man who was very spiritual and pure. He lived in a mud hut, and he farmed wheat and corn. Anyone who passed through the village, he would happily offer help to.
3: Hello! Hello, stranger! Can I help you in any way? Let me give you some food and water. You can rest in my house.
4: Who, me? Well, thank you, sir. I suppose I'm a bit hungry. How kind of you to ask. You don't even know me. In fact, you look like a Sikh, and the government has been hunting Sikhs down. Also, I'm a Muslim. Why would you want to help me?
3: Guru Gobind Singh Ji taught us to recognize all humans as the same. I belong to the human sect. I don't believe that anyone is higher or lower than other people. I just want to serve the God in everyone. That is how I worship my Guru. Now, please, rest. Relax yourself. I'll go and make you some food. It is my honor, brother.
4: Bless you, young man. You're doing the work of angels. The merciful God is great. Allahu Akbar. Bless you.
2: It made no difference to Baitaru Singh if someone was a Sikh, a Hindu, or a Muslim, or if they were very rich, or if they were a beggar. He served everyone, equal in the eyes of God. Those who ruled during that time in India were fanatics. They were very mean-spirited people who wanted every Sikh to convert to their religion or be killed. They couldn't stand that Sikhs didn't allow their corruption and tyranny. They hated that the Sikhs didn't bow to their false authority and didn't change their religion. They believed that they had a superior religion with a superior God, and all others must convert to their religion or be killed. So the Sikhs were very troublesome for these people. They put an order out to all people.
5: Anyone who helps a Sikh in any way will be punished. Anyone who kills a Sikh and brings me their head, I will reward with gold.
2: One man who knew Baitaru Singh became very jealous. He thought,
6: everyone thinks that this Baitaru Singh is such a great man. But really, he should be taken away and killed like the rest of the rebel Sikhs.
2: So he went to the governor and told him about Baitaru Singh.
6: I know a Sikh. He's in the village Pula. He works and earns. Whatever he saves, he gives to the rebels in the jungles. He should be punished for helping the outlaws.
5: Good job. You will get your gold reward. First, bring the infidel to me. And if he is wise, he will leave his sinful ways and join us.
2: Baitaru Singh was captured. After being tortured, he was brought to the governor. When the governor saw this young, strong, 25-year-old Baitaru Singh, he was overwhelmed by his spiritual purity and presence.
5: Oh, graceful Sikh, I feel sorry for you. I wish to give you a new chance on life.
2: The governor was trying to convince Baitaru Singh to give up the Sikh faith and start working for him. Did he really think Baitaru Singh would work for him, who tortures and kills innocent people? Baitaru Singh, with tears in his eyes, said,
3: reward me with a new chance on life? This would be a great dishonor. My brothers and sisters are being killed in front of my eyes every day, every hour.
5: Your presence brings a heavenly light. Somehow, my heart does not allow me to have you killed. But you must give up your religion and become Muslim. Cut off your hair and give it to me.
3: The Sikh and his hair are one. I will be happy to give you more than you ask me. I will give you not just my hair, I will give you my head with my hair.
2: Hair is the loving gift of unimaginable beauty given by the Creator to all people. The Guru has shown us all the value of it. Hair cannot be separated from a Gursikh's head without separating his head itself. For Bhai Taru, his hair was just as much a part of him, just as much as we are all a part of God. He was a child of God, and his hair was an extension of himself. His hair was his crown of spiritual glory and bliss. His hair was his fountain of energy, his flag of spiritual perfection. But this government official did not understand spiritual matters like this. He had never understood true faith. He only knew about money, power, and politics. So he did the only thing he knew how to do, and he tried to bribe Bhai Taru Singh.
5: Taru, my boy, I can tell you will become a great man. I want you with us. My boy, you are too young. You do not know the joys of life. I will award you with high position in the Mughal army. I will offer you your choice of many beautiful women, women of royal blood for you to marry. You can have the most beautiful wives as your own. I will give you lots of rich land and a mansion to live in. I promise you the greatest comfort, power, and luxuries. I will give you the life of a king. All you have to do is give up your infidel religion and become a Muslim.
2: Bhai Taru knew he was close to death. Surely he would be killed soon. Surely he would join his brothers and sisters who were martyred. Surely he would merge with the true Guru, the Great Spirit. His tears were mixed with a smile of joy.
3: Guru Nanak says, "The Lord wanted us to come, and we incarnated on the earth. Then the Lord calls us back, and we go home."
5: I have the power to take your life, and I have the power to give you a kingly life.
3: Governor, you see beauty, life, and faith by measuring it with gold. My life is not for sale, and neither is my hair. These things are beyond value. If I was offered to be king of the entire earth, if fairies in paradise were my servants, and all the riches of the whole world were offered to me, even then I wouldn't give up my faith. The Guru's way of life is far more precious than all these. I am prepared to die. May God and Guru let me die with all my hair intact.
2: Bhai Taru Singh's angelic words left a great echo in the heavens.
3: Let me die with all my hair intact.
2: But the governor couldn't hear anything that happens in the heavens. His angry and limited mind couldn't listen to this talk anymore. He cried,
5: "This rebel is an outlaw! He breaks all the order! I offered him life, but he chose death. Kill him slowly, but cut his hair first. Do it now!"
2: The soldier grabbed Bhai Taru Singh's head and chin.
5: "Barber, I want you to cut this infidel's hair off. Cut it now!"
7: "Oh, I'll cut the infidel's hair."
2: The barber tried to cut his hair with scissors, but...
7: "I don't understand. It's not working. I can't cut his hair. That's impossible. That's impossible."
5: "Well, then get the shoemaker. He has sharper tools. We must humiliate and torture this man."
7: "The barber couldn't cut his hair? I'll cut his hair."
2: The shoemaker also tried to cut Bhai Taru's hair.
8: "What the? I can't. His hair is not cutting. I'm using my sharpest instrument. This is impossible."
5: "Well, then get the carpenter! Now!"
2: The governor said in a violent rage. The carpenter brought a pickaxe. The raging, insane governor told the carpenter,
5: "If his hair can't be cut, then cut off his scalp!"
9: "You proud, stupid Sikh! You don't want your hair cut? Well, look at what happened now."
5: "Yes, cut it. Suffer, you will suffer."
2: but his hair remained uncut. Baitaru was in great pain, but he did not complain. He kept reciting Japji Sahib and remembering God. Just then, the governor started crying in pain.
5: Oh! My stomach! Oh, it hurts!
2: He was suddenly struck with a piercing pain in his stomach. While the governor's pain sharpened, Baitaru Singh was taken off to be tortured more.
10: They are just doing what they are told. They are just doing their duty, just as it is my duty to stay true to my faith and to serve all.
2: The whole time, he just meditated peacefully on the Naam.
11: Wahe Guru, Wahe Guru, Wahe Guru, Wahe Guru.
2: The torture of Baitaru Singh went on for a whole month. The governor's pain got worse and worse. He could not go to the bathroom. His stomach hurt so much he had trouble breathing. He was suffering a lot, he thought to himself.
5: I have put this innocent, saintly boy through horrible tortures. Maybe I'm suffering because of this.

Baitaru Singh's gentle soul peacefully drifted into the brighter realm. He truly lived his life from love because he had no fear. Armies of angels congratulated him and welcomed him with cheers. There was so much joy. There was a joy beyond all joys. He was surrounded by such a bright light, a light that was brighter than the sun. He was surrounded by incredible love, a love that was beyond all other love. His soul sat in a place of honor and shined bright with great beauty. Everyone lives life. Everyone is alive. It's not the life that matters, it's how we live that life. It's living with love and courage that really matters in the end.

Be Brave, My Love, written by Bhujneet Singh, illustrated by Pardeep Singh. Dear Ajit, Simmer, and Kirpa, this book is for you, and also for me, your mom, and everyone out there to remind us how to live each day. Love, Daddy G. My love, as you wake up in the morning and reach for the sky, be excited! What a blessing it is to have a full day to play, learn, and make a difference. My love, as you step into the bathroom to get ready for the day, think of someone you love. Share why you appreciate them and show them your love. My love, as you head to school for a day full of fun and learning, dream big. You can cross the monkey bars or fly to the moon. 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My love, as you stand in front of the class to present your favorite animal, be brave. 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Laugh so hard that you feel it in your cheeks. Whether you get a good grade or a bad one, whether you catch the winning pass or drop it, always keep smiling. My love, as you lay in bed with the lights off, ready to dream, be thankful. Be thankful for toys, friends, family, even thankful for the air you breathe. As you close your eyes, feeling grateful for everything, be excited for the next day to come.

0: He was very powerful, a great warrior, and also a great yogi. His meditation was so strong, his devotion so one-pointed, that Lord Shiva himself appeared to him. Lord Shiva is the god of yogis and the god of death. Lord Shiva said, "O Harankash, your meditation is great, your devotion very strong. They have made me come. So I shall now grant you a wish. Any wish you desire, I shall give you." The king thought for a moment and then said,
1: "O Master of Death, O Supreme Shiva, grant me this boon, that I may never die by day nor by night, that I may never die inside nor outside, that I may never die by a man nor by an animal, that I may never die in the heat nor in the cold."
0: "So be it," said Lord Shiva, and he disappeared. Harankash returned to his palace. Now that he was immortal, he became more and more egocentric. He became very mean and stopped being a good king. In those days, people used to chant Rama, for this was a very beautiful name of God. It means God who created the sun and the moon. But Harankash decided that since nothing could kill him, he was God. So he told everyone,
1: "I am God. You will chant my name now. Harankash, Harankash, Harankash. Anyone who chants Ram will be put to death."
2: What? Oh my God. What did you say?
0: A few people resisted.
3: "I will chant Ram.
4: Take him away."
0: Many people began to chant Harankash and to worship the evil king as if he were God himself. The king had a little son who was 8 years old. His name was Prahlad. Little Prahlad loved God very much and was always chanting,

0: When the king heard his own son was disobeying his order, he became very, very angry.
1: How dare Prahlad disobey me, his father? Bring him to me right away. I will show him who God is.
0: Prahlad was brought to King Harnkash.
1: Well, my son, I am told you chant with Ram. Do you not know that now I am God? Me, Harnkash, have you no respect for your father?
2: Yes, father, I love you and respect you very much. But I know in my soul that although you are very beautiful, very strong and divine, you are not God. You are only a creature of God. I love and worship Rama, the creator of the sun and moon.
0: Harnkash was furious.
1: Either you change your mind, or I will have you killed. Do you understand?
2: Yes, oh my father, I understand.
1: No one can disobey me.
0: Then the king left. A little while later, Prahlad's mother came to see him.
3: Prahlad, my beloved son, you should do as your father says, or he will have you killed. Obey him.
2: Mother, you have always taught me that Rama is the life of our life, our breath, our creator. Do you no longer believe he is God?
3: My son, in my heart I love Ram, and I chant his name. But with my lips I obey the king, your father, and chant his name, for fear he will kill me if I don't.
2: Mother, I shall refuse to obey my father, for he is not God.
0: The next day, Prahlad appeared before the king.
1: Well, Prahlad, I hope you have become wiser. Tell me now, who is God?
2: Oh, respected father, Ram is God.
1: What?
2: Ram is the lord of the universe. You are the king of this country.
1: I will show you who is stronger, me or your Rama.
0: The king had a huge pillar built, which rose dozens of feet above the ground. His men then started a huge fire to heat the pillar. The pillar became black, then it turned red. It became so hot that it finally turned white. All the trees, flowers, and plants were burnt for miles and miles around the pillar. All the animals died or fled. Birds fell from the sky, burnt and dead. And still, the pillar became hotter. Harnkash laughed and said,
1: Let us see now how much your Rama loves you. Go and touch that pillar.
0: Prahlad was only a little boy, and he was very afraid. But he loved God and prayed to him for help. Prahlad began to walk towards the pillar. Everyone in the entire country said a silent prayer that Prahlad would survive. He walked and walked, and the air became hotter and hotter. The ground was black and cracked. After a while, Prahlad no longer saw any plants or animals. Everything was burnt. Everything had died. He came closer and closer to the pillar, till finally he stopped, very much afraid, and he prayed.
2: Oh, Rama! Oh, God! Oh, Creator, please help me! I love you. I pray to you. Help me.
0: Then Prahlad looked at the pillar, and he saw a little black ant walking on it. He thought,
2: if this little ant can live touching the pillar, so can I.
0: He ran towards the pillar. Thinking of God, he hugged it with all his might. It was cool like water. It was not hot. It did not burn Prahlad. God himself had saved the little boy. Then God himself took form and suddenly appeared on the scene. half man and half lion. The lower part of his body was that of a man, but his head, chest, and arms were those of a lion. God, in the form of a lion, grabbed Hrnkash and put him across his lap. He then said,
1: Hrnkash, do you know who I am?
4: Yes, Lord.
0: Answer my questions. Is it day or is it night?
4: Neither, O God, it is dusk.
0: Are we inside or outside?
4: Neither, Lord. We are on the threshold of the palace.
0: Is it the cold season or the hot season?
4: It is in between, O Lord.
0: Am I a man or an animal?
4: You are neither, O Supreme One.
0: Then, with his huge claws, Narayan, God as the man lion, killed the evil king. Prahlad then became king and ruled the country very wisely for a long, long time. People were again free to chant God's name and to love him.

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1: We all know that God is all powerful. And sometimes we call God Bandi Chor, who can free those who are captured. This is the story of how Guru Hargobind also got that as a nickname, because he also freed the captured and became Bandi Chor. After Guru Arjan Dev Ji sacrificed his life for truth, his young son became the sixth Guru. But before leaving his body next to the river, he instructed,
2: "Tell my son Sri Hargobind to not be sad for my passing. As he carries the light of the Guru, he shall keep all traditions alive in the house of Guru Nanak. And he must start a new tradition as well, the warrior tradition."
1: So the young Guru Hargobind did as he was destined. Wearing the two swords of Miri and Piri, he gave the teaching that we must be masters of the physical world as well as the spiritual one. He commanded his Sikhs,
3: "Whoever comes to see me, bring horses and weapons."
1: Young men also started volunteering to be part of the Guru's army, which was growing every day. The emperor heard of his rising power and wanted to know if the Guru would be a threat or not.
4: "Call the Guru to meet me. Then I will see if he is a spiritual man like his father, who deserves respect, or if he is a rebel I have to take care of."
1: When they met, Emperor Jahangir asked,
4: "Guru Hargobind, you are a strong warrior, but
5: I have a spiritual question. Which is better, Hindus or Muslims?"
3: "Regardless of these labels, what is important is to look at the human heart. By meditating on Sat Nam, the soul remembers its true nature."
1: The answer was beautiful and reminded the emperor of Guru Arjan Dev.
4: "How enlightening! I offer you 1,000 rupees in honor of your wisdom. I am traveling soon. Please, join me and we can spend more time together."
1: The Guru agreed to go, and on their travels, Jahangir saw the wonders of the Guru. For example, the Guru saved him from a vicious tiger by slicing it in half. In another situation, a Sikh demonstrated that they consider the Guru the true emperor. More things like this happened, and Jahangir was more and more impressed with his warrior saint guest.
4: "There really is no one like the Guru. What a great guy."
1: One of the emperor's advisors did not like this. His name was Chandu, and he was the great enemy of the Guru's house.
6: "I tortured and killed Guru Arjan, and if his son continues to earn the emperor's trust, it could be me who is tortured instead. I have to do something.
1: So he bribed Jahangir's trusted astrologer, and together they came up with a scheme.
6: "The emperor is so gullible, he will believe anything you say."
7: "Yes, he trusts me completely."
6: "We have to make up a reason to isolate the Guru and break up their friendship."
1: The astrologer pretended that he was worried and said to the emperor,
7: "Oh, sire, it's really bad. There's a huge problem in your stars.
4: Oh, no. Is Mercury in retrograde again?
7: Oh, it's worse than that. All the planets are in retrograde. It spells bad luck for you for a full 7 years.
4: 7 years?
7: Yes. You'll be in danger that whole time. Unless...
4: Unless what? Is there a solution?
7: Well, according to this chart, it looks like you need someone to pray for you. Someone named Hargobind? This Hargobind will have to stay in a secluded place, Gwalior Fort, and do ritual bathings and malas for you every day.
4: Well, let's find someone named Hargobind!
7: Ahem, yes. Someone named Hargobind. Hargobinda.
4: I just said that! Now let's find someone with that name!
6: Sire, there is only one Hargobind. You know? The Guru?
4: I don't like that idea. Gwalior is where we keep our political prisoners. I think we should respect the throne of Nanak.
6: And we will treat Guru Hargobind with special respect while he is there. Gwalior is actually a palace, I should remind you. Don't worry. He will be given every comfort. And you know, sire, I'm sure the Guru will be happy to do it. Any of us would. Right?
7: Yes, he's right. We would all be happy to do that stuff for you. Trust me. Have Guru Hargobind do this little favor for you, just for 40 days, and you will be safe for the next 7 years.
4: Indeed. If the Emperor is in danger, the whole Empire is in danger. It really is, for the greater good. And he likes to pray and bathe and... Well, I'll have to see him in person for this. I hate to ask him, though.
1: So Emperor Jahangir got on his elephant and sadly went to the Guru. While all this scheming was going on, the Guru was enjoying his day, like he always did. And he saw that Jahangir didn't look happy.
3: You look sad. What troubles you?
4: All the planets are in retrograde, and I'm facing 7 long years of bad luck.
1: Jahangir told the Guru about the stars, about Gwalior Fort, and praying for 40 days. Guruji immediately knew what was happening and who was manipulating him.
3: The stars are not crossed against you, and you don't have bad luck. If there is bad luck, it will be for a certain someone.
1: But Guru Sahib was patient. He knew it was not yet time to expose Chandu to the Emperor.
3: But I can go to Gwalior if it makes you feel better.
4: Great are you, O perfect Guru! You destroy the pain of those who seek your sanctuary. Oh, you have shielded me from bad times ahead.
1: The Guru went to Gwalior Fort. It was a palace that was used as a prison for all the kings who Jahangir thought would rebel against his empire. There were 52 kings, and they were all sentenced to spend their whole lives there. Their ankles were bound in shackles and chains. They had lice in their hair. They were weak and malnourished. They used to wear rich clothes, but now they had simple clothes that were torn and dirty. But on this day, they became happy for the first time in a long time.
8: We used to be royalty.
9: But now we live like rats.
8: But seeing you gives us hope.
9: We are blessed to have your darshan.
10: Great is the Guru.
11: Great is the Guru.
1: Every day, Sikhs would visit Guruji there, and every day Jahangir would send resources and food. Instead of eating it himself, Guruji would feed the 52 kings and even the guards.
12: Oh, good food. What a godsend.
11: This is delicious.
1: After a few days of this longer program, the Sikhs noticed that Guruji himself had not eaten anything. So they asked him why.
3: This food is not for me. If you want me to eat, then you have to get a job, work honestly, and make the food yourself. But it's up to you. I'm fine. I can just eat the air.
1: Of course the Guru could do that. But the Sikhs went to work and offered Guruji their food, which is full of devotion. And the Guru was happy to eat that.
3: Waheguru.
1: Guru does not exist for any selfish reason.
3: My power is for saving those who are humble and destroying the wicked.
1: Meanwhile, Chandu was still scheming.
6: Now that I have the Guru captured, I have to find a way to kill him.
1: He tried to have a gift sent to the Guru, a robe soaked with poison, but his plan failed. So next, he convinced most of the emperor's other advisors to never mention the Guru's name.
6: Hey, psst. I will give you a ton of money if you keep your mouth shut about the Guru.
1: And it worked. When the 40 days were up, Jahangir forgot to instruct his people to release the Guru. But the Sikhs hadn't forgotten. At the same time, the Sikhs had received an order from the Guru's mother, Mata Gangaji.
13: Do everything in your power to make sure my son is returned to Amritsar as soon as possible.
1: The Sikhs knew that even though they had spiritual powers, they were not supposed to use them. But with Mataji's order, they made an exception. Two of them transformed into tigers. And snuck into the emperor's sleeping chamber late at night.
4: Oh no! Is this the end of me? Guru Hargobind, save me!
1: The Guru showed up and moved the tigers away from him.
4: Oh, the Guru saved me. What a great guy.
1: Even though this happened again the next night.
4: Guru Hargobind, save me.
1: Jahangir didn't realize why it was happening. Then one of the Sikhs, who had transformed into a tiger, managed to speak with him in person.
14: The Guru is the highest of the high. You were supposed to have him released after 40 days.
4: Oh, that's true. How did you know that?
14: But you still haven't. You have lied to the Guru.
4: Oh no, I did?
14: If you don't release him today, the tigers just may end you tonight.
4: I'm gonna die?
1: Jahangir felt that this was true. He sent a most trusted advisor to have the Guru released. While he was waiting, he happened to meet a saint, a holy peer, who was traveling through the area.
4: Great peer, please, tell me, what makes holy men different from other people?
15: Saints do not live for themselves. They only exist for others. A true saint has spiritual power. but does not use it. The greatest saint is Guru Arjan Dev. He has more power than even I can imagine. And yet, he made himself meek and allowed himself to suffer by the hands of Chandu.
4: Chandu made the Guru suffer? He was just supposed to collect a fine. But why would the Guru allow it if he didn't have to?
15: The Guru is far beyond me. I asked him this very question. He told me it was part of his game and that I shouldn't intervene. He told the same thing to other masters and even the gods in heaven. The greatest of the gods was even scared to disobey Guru Arjan. His message is deep, and his trait is that he didn't lose one thought, not a single one, to anything but peace. Whoever sits on the throne of Nanak is the greatest of the great.
16: I also think the Gurus are great. But don't you think these compliments are a bit too much? I mean, they aren't even part of our religion.
15: As far as I am concerned, they are the God.
4: Allah himself?
17: I don't know what to say.
1: The emperor was now desperate to release Guru Hargobind. Meanwhile, the kings had heard that the Guru was free to leave.
12: Guruji, you aren't just our friend, you are our beloved.
18: And now you're leaving? If you don't save us, who will?
12: You are merciful like God himself. You have the power to save us, like how Krishna saved the elephant.
18: You are our savior.
3: I shall take you all with me when I leave. Otherwise, I will stay here with you. Your shackles will be removed. Just remember the peace-giving Sat Nam.
1: The kings were so happy to hear this. They already felt free. Guruji gave his message to the advisor, who returned to Jahangir.
4: You have returned it back to me alone? Where is he? Where's the Guru?
19: I tried to convince him to leave, but he has to stay.
4: No! He has to be released! What do you mean?
19: Here is what the Guru explained to me.
3: The kings have come under my sanctuary. I never abandon my people. If someone calls out to me even once, I can never leave them behind. It is not just for me to save them in the afterlife, but also in this life.
19: Then he said that if all the kings are not released, he will stay there with them.
4: Well, I mean, yeah, we lost a lot of men and resources capturing those rebel kings. And if we release them, they'll just rise up against me.
19: Sire, they are under the Guru now. Only good can come from helping them. It's your choice if you want the Guru to be stuck there or not.
4: What should I do? Oh, this is difficult. I mean, I'm in a real pickle here.
1: After thinking about it for a while, the Emperor sent him back with a message.
19: Great Guru, the Emperor says that you can only take a few kings with you when you go. However, if they are touching you while they reach the threshold, the shackles will be removed from their feet.
1: Guru Hargobind appreciated this unique condition, and he came up with a unique solution. He ordered that a special robe be made that is so long, that has so many folds, that every king could grab on. When it was ready, the guru put it on, and he dressed himself with decorations and jewelry, and he looked shining. The kings realized that he was leaving, and they ran towards him.
12: Guru is leaving now!
18: Beloved Savior, help us!
12: You are the only one who can save us!
3: My friends, grab onto my robe. It is big enough for all.
1: And so they all did. There were so many of them, they had to move very slowly. And when they crossed the threshold of Gwalior Gate, all their shackles were finally removed. A huge crowd was waiting outside, watching and cheering this glorious scene. All the prisoners were now free to return to their lives as kings.
12: There is no one as great as the Guru. He is the true savior.
18: He is the true savior.
14: Today the world has seen with their eyes that Guruji saves us in this life as well as the afterlife. Now no one will doubt that the Guru is the emperor above emperors.
1: Without firing a single arrow, he had the most powerful emperor bent to him. Guru Hargobind is compassionate to the meek and the destroyer of the wicked. The Guru is Bandi Chor. He frees those who are captured. And even those who are captured in their own thinking that they are slaves, he reminds us that we are all royalty. Guru Hargobind is the master of heaven and earth. If you call out to him, he will help you too.
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21: Guru Gobind Singh, the King, and the New Musket. There once was a king who was also a great general. He had many soldiers and an army. He lived in his castle in the mountains. There also was a great guru who lived then. His name was Guru Gobind Singh. Guru Gobind Singh was a soldier saint. This means that he loved God, meditated on him, kept him in his heart, felt him always near him, and at the same time that he was strong, courageous, and ready to fight to protect weak people from cruel, unjust attackers. The king heard that Guru Gobind Singh was a great saint and teacher, and he went to visit him. He was very pleased by the greatness and the saintliness of Guru Gobind Singh. He even wanted to become a Sikh. And he said to him,
22: Guruji, you are a great saint of God, and I am a great warrior. Your Sikhs are good people, but they are just farmers and workers. They are not worth anything as soldiers. But with my help, nothing can stop you. You can get rid of all your enemies.
21: The Guru realized that the king was a very proud person, and he decided to teach him a lesson in humility. At that moment, a Sikh came to pay homage to the Guru. He bowed before him and presented a musket to the Guru as an offering. A musket is an ancient type of rifle. Guru Sahib said, "Thank you, bless you." And now, this is how he taught a lesson to the king. The Guru said, "King, I want to test my new musket. Please, go back to your castle and tell your soldiers that your Guru wants to try his new musket on one of them." The king was flabbergasted and he said,
22: "All right, Guru Sahib,
21: I'll try." And he thought,
22: "This is a very strange request from the Guru, but I must try. He wants to shoot his musket at one of my men. My God!"
21: But the king bowed, left, and went back to his castle. He gathered his soldiers and said,
22: "Man, I have gathered you here because my guru, Guru Gobind Singh, who is a great guru, wants to test his new musket on one of you. This is a very great sacrifice, I know. But the man who goes will be instantly liberated. I guarantee it."
21: The soldiers were amazed. They talked among themselves. "Majima, what? Then they said,
0: "Your Majesty, we are soldiers. It is our duty, our work, to fight, to kill, or to be killed. We know when we go to war, some of us will be killed, some will be wounded. That's all right. But what your guru asks is outrageous. We can't go. We have no chance. The man who goes will be uselessly killed. It's not right. We can't do it."
22: "Yeah, that's right. We can't do it. No, we can't do it."
21: Then the king said,
22: I see."
21: And he dismissed them.
22: "All right. You can go."
21: He then went back to see Guru Gobind Singh and said,
22: "Guru Sahib, I'm sorry. I tried. I asked them. I explained it to them. But no, it's useless. Not one of them would come. They don't understand about spirituality."
21: "That's all right," said the Guru. "None of them came, King. But you came back. I'll test my musket on you."
22: "Oh, Guruji, I'm sorry. You see, well, I have my duty at home, my kingdom, my palace, my soul."
21: The king was afraid that the Guru was going to use him as a target, and he was not ready to die. And then Guru Gobind Singh said to him, "O king, let me show you what my Sikhs are like." He called one of his attendants. He told the attendant, "Go outside and walk away from here. Yell, 'The Guru needs a Sikh to try out his new musket on.' And keep walking and keep yelling." "Yes, O Guru Sahib." The man then went out and yelled, "The Guru needs a Sikh to try out his new rifle on. The Guru needs a Sikh to try out his new musket on. The Guru needs a Sikh to try out his new musket on. The first two people who heard him were a father and a son. They were stable boys who worked taking care of the horses. When they heard the message, they both jumped and ran towards the palace, each trying to get there first. They loved the Guru so much. They had such faith in him that even to be shot by him was the highest thing that could happen. And so they ran, pushing each other and arguing all the way. The son, who ran faster, got there first. And he said, "Try it on me." "No," said the father. "Try it on me, Guru Sahib." The son then said, "I got there first. I'm your father, and I'm ordering you. I'm the one." "No, there's no father or son when it comes to God. I'm the one." And they kept arguing and fighting about who would be the target for the Guru's new musket. The Guru, who never really wanted to shoot either of them, said, "All right, just stand back to back over there. I'll shoot at both of you." The father and the son positioned themselves, still arguing, and raising themselves on their tiptoes, pushing each other to be the one shot by the Guru. The Guru raised the musket, aimed it at them, and then he fired into the sky, way over their heads. The Sikhs came towards him. He blessed them for their devotion and embraced them. Then he turned to the king and said, "You see, king, these are my Sikhs. Even the most humble stable boy is more brave than the greatest of your soldiers. They trust in God. They love their Guru. They are the Khalsa. Out of little sparrows, I have made hawks. And out of sheep, I have made lions. Such are my Sikhs." The king then understood that he had been too proud. He asked the Guru's forgiveness and became more humble. Waheguru Ji Ka Khalsa, Waheguru Ji Ki Fateh.

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1: During the time of Guru Arjan Dev, there was a Sikh named Bhai Gopal. He was a storekeeper, and he used to keep people's valuables and money and food and things that people wanted to keep safely. People used to leave their goods with him, and he would write it down so that he knew what all the things that he had and whose they were. One day, a person named Jamal Khan came to Bhai Gopal's shop, but Bhai Gopal was quite busy.
2: Excuse me, sir. Hello, can you help me?
3: Hello, yes, come in, please. Come in, welcome.
2: Yes, I have 500 coins I need to store with you.
3: Sure, no problem. Just leave it right there.
1: Bhai Gopal went about his day and forgot to write it down in his book or put it in a safe place. After many days, Jamal Khan came back.
2: Okay, Bhai Gopal, I need my coins back. Please give them to me.
1: Bhai Gopal checked his book and it wasn't written down there. Then he went to the safe and checked it, but it wasn't there either.
3: I don't have your money, friend. Perhaps there is a mistake.
2: Mistake? You were standing right there and I handed you my 500 coins. What kind of fool do you think I am?
1: So Bhai Gopal checked again and he could not find the coins.
3: All that I can say is I do not see your monies here. Maybe we can work something else out.
2: I'll work something else out. I will report you to the emperor if I don't get my money back.
1: So Jamal Khan went to the emperor and told him the whole thing.
4: So, you're telling me that this Sikh of the Guru is hiding money and lying? Ono mere ko leke aao. Bring him here to me.
1: Bhai Gopal was brought to the emperor.
4: Bhai Gopal, I heard that this man gave you money, and you? Listen, I know you're sick of Baba Nanak, and you wouldn't do anything like this.
3: No, sir, I would not do something like that.
4: Mainu pata hai, and I also know that Jamal Khan wouldn't lie either.
1: The emperor wasn't sure how he could make this all right.
4: I will leave it to God.
1: He had a big bowl of oil heated up.
4: Whoever can pick this coin out of the burning oil without his hand getting burned is the truthful one.
1: In the burning hot oil, they threw a coin in. Now, both men had to try to pick out the coin from the burning oil.
4: Bhai Gopal, try to take the coin from the burning oil.
1: Bhai Gopalji folded his hands in prayer to Guruji.
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4: Call the doctor to help this man.
1: So, the matter ended there. and everyone believed that Bhai Gopal was innocent. But Bhai Gopalji was upset.
3: Well, someone got hurt because of me. I do not feel good about that.
1: Anyway, some time passed and someone came to Bhai Gopal's store. He went to look for the person's stuff and guess what? He found the 500 coins. They were there the whole time. He just didn't see it before. So he rushed off to Jamal Khan. Bhai Gopalji said,
3: Mr. Khan, I found your coins. You can have them now.
5: I don't want the coins anymore. You embarrassed me in the royal court and in front of everybody I know. I look like a fool. Keep the money. I don't want it.
3: But it's not my money. I am a Sikh of the Guru. I cannot take it.
5: Okay, fine. I will take the money on one condition. I want to meet your Guru.
1: So, Bhai Gopalji and Jamal Khan both went to go visit Guru Arjan Devji. As soon as Bhai Gopal saw Guruji, he began to cry with love and washed the Guru's feet with his tears.
3: Oh my Guru! Guru! I am yours! I am yours! I will do anything for you! I am at your feet! I am at your lotus feet!
1: Guruji spoke.
6: You have been accepted in the Guru's house.
1: Jamal Khan asked Guruji a question.
5: Both Gopal and I were being truthful. Yet my hand got burnt and he didn't. Why was this?
6: First of all, Bhai Gopalji didn't lie or do anything wrong on purpose. Secondly, Bhai Gopalji recited his ardas to the one Supreme God with his heart. He had complete faith that he would be helped in a time of need. When you did your ardas, you remembered a different saints and beaters to help you, but you didn't have faith and trust in just one.
5: You know the truth of my mind, dear great saint. It's true. I called on the name of several peers and saints for support.
1: Both men were exalted.
5: I feel so incredibly blessed to be in your presence.
3: I am a sacrifice unto you.
1: The universe answers our prayers to the same amount that we believe in our prayer. When we pray, we have to do it with our entire body, our whole mind, and our giant spirit. Such prayers will certainly come to be.
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2: The story of Vaisakhi, the 10th master's gift to humanity. Do you know what you looked like before you were born into your physical body?
3: I don't know.
4: I'm not sure.
3: I don't know if ghost.
2: When you didn't have bodies, you were pure spirit.
3: Like angels?
2: Exactly. The spirit is the part of us that will always be merged with bliss.
3: Wow. Cool.
2: This physical world we live in, which is only for a short lifespan, is given to us so we can learn, grow, and serve each other. To help us, the heavens have given us Sikh Dharma. The light of Nanak that passed through 10 gurus has shown humanity the example of how to live in this world with grace, courage, and excellence. And it has given us the tools that we need to do just that.
3: Guru Nanak spread light to the whole world.
5: Guru Angad shows supreme obedience to the master.
6: Guru Amar Das fed everyone langar, both the rich and the poor.
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12: Guru Tegh Bahadur Ji's gentle courage goes beyond death.
13: Guru Gobind Rai, the laughing guru, master of all arts.

0: By following the example of the gurus, we remember that we are actually spirits in human form. We remember that we have always been merged with God. We remember to always be in high spirits.
1: And be happy.
0: Yes, we remember why we incarnated in a human form. Now listen to how, with his supreme love, Guru Gobind Rai crowned us as spiritual royalty. This is the story of Vaisakhi Day. During the time of Guru Gobind Rai, the rulers of the land were very cruel to people. They wanted everyone to join the same religion as them. The feeling of darkness and unhappiness spread throughout the land. The time had come for the guru to show how to bring the light.
2: I will turn my Sikhs from sparrows into hawks.
0: So Guru Gobind Rai called for all the colorful and different Sikh communities to gather in his home base in Anandpur. Vaisakhi means spring, and in the spring of 1699, a humongous group of people had gathered. Some were farmers, some were shopkeepers, some were half-naked yogis, some were Hindu, and some were Muslim. Some were singers, some were warriors. Some were mothers, and some were children. And there were many different beings from the unseen world that also came to witness the event. Of all the beings there, some were average, and some were fearless, perhaps even as fearless as Guru Gobind Rai himself. Guruji stood on a hill and revealed himself to the huge Sangat. He looked perfectly radiant. People always felt good in his presence.
3: Is he going to teach us with his masterful stories?
4: Is he going to inspire us with his cheerfulness?
5: His light sharpens and brightens my mind. His love opens and warms my heart.
0: Guru Gobind Rai was actually preparing a great test for his beloved. He knew that the darkness in the world needs to be healed by pure people who are unbreakable. He knows that for us to be unbreakable, we have to be fearless of death. Now for the test. Though he was still merged in bliss, he made himself appear very stern. Then he unsheathed his sword and roared,
6: "Is there any loyal Sikh who will give the gift of their head?"
0: At first, most people didn't know what to think.
3: "I've seen the guru teach in surprising ways, but this..."
7: I don't understand. I want to go home.
5: "This is a test. Guruji is all compassionate. He has only love in his heart."
6: "Who will give the guru the gift of their head?"
0: The guru's powerful voice shocked people to their very bones.
6: "Who will give their head?"
0: Everyone became totally silent. There was a man named Daya whose fear did not rule over him. His eyes glowed with devotion. Without hesitating, hands clasped together, he moved towards Guruji.
8: "Guruji, my head is yours."
0: With a masterful stroke, Guruji removed his head from his body. The guru always challenges our fears so that we can be free from fear. Even though they'd heard of the guru's miracles, most people didn't understand what was happening. Sometimes when we don't understand something, we do get afraid. And in the same way, many people allowed fear to come into their minds.
3: Why would the guru do that?
7: Oh no, I can't believe it.
5: Even if we don't understand it, Guruji always acts out of love.
0: Most people were scared, some were in awe, and some felt the vibration of the heavens. The guru raised his sword. It had blood dripping from it. Again, he roared,
6: "Give me another head!"
0: A second man moved towards Guru Gobind Rai.
9: "I will offer my head to you, my guru."
0: And Guruji did the same as before. People started leaving. Many people started to run away. Very few feel the truth that Guruji is giving us a great gift. The crowd became smaller. They listened only to their minds and became convinced that this was scary and wrong.
3: Oh no! How can we stop this?
7: Someone tell his mother on him.
5: The Guru's play will be clear soon enough.
0: Three more men came before the Guru. Their hearts answered Guruji's call.
2: "This head is yours, my guru."
10: "I am yours.
11: I also offer you my head."
0: The truth is, we are not fully alive until we live fearless of death. After removing the heads of his beloveds, Guruji began putting the heads back on the five bodies. From many people's eyes, a very weird and scary thing had just happened. From the eyes of the angels, a very beautiful thing had just happened. And a powerful opportunity was given to many souls. Can you imagine if you were there?
1: Yeah, it would be really spiritual.
12: I want to see the Guru.
0: It would be hard to be fearless like the five men, wouldn't it?
1: Yeah, that would be harsh.
0: But we can always trust the Guru. Do you know what happened next?
1: Guruji had blood on his sword.
12: I'm not sure really what happened next.
0: A large bowl was brought out and water was poured in. The Guru put his double-edged sword in the bowl and started stirring.

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May we always be loving. Then he recited his own personal prayer.

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0: It is the most powerful prayer of victory. The heavens were in awe. Guruji gave humanity this great victory call.
1: Dukh dard ko nikat natin dar ke rah ho jo ya ki ek baar topi kok hai.
0: The heavens erupted in cheers at this incredible gift to us. The seal of victory had now been given.

0: Guruji's wife, Mata Sahib, came over and put sugary sweets in the bowl of water.
1: To be sweet to all.
0: She put in the sugar because she knew that whoever drank it would be so powerful, they must also never forget their sweetness. That is the love and wisdom of our mother, Mata Sahibji. Finally, Guruji recited the song of bliss, Anansa.

0: We are now blessed to be happy and successful. 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Nectar mixed with the Guru's sword in the steel bowl and blessed with the loving sweetness of Matasai. The nectar, the Amrit, includes the blessings of heaven and earth. Deo was the first to give his head. Guruji came over to him and sprinkled the Amrit on his head and into his mouth.
1: Wahe Guruji ka khalsa, Wahe Guruji ki fateh.
0: The body of Deo rose up and roared,
2: Wahe Guruji ka khalsa, Wahe Guruji ki fateh.
0: Everyone became totally silent. Everybody was completely enchanted by this miracle. He sprinkled the water on the top of their heads. We call it the 10th gate, a sacred place on the human body. It is on the top of the head, right where babies have a soft spot. After blessing their divine 10th gate and blessing their mouths and eyes, he gave the Khalsa invocation to all the bodies, one by one.
1: Wahe Guruji ka khalsa, Wahe Guruji ki fateh.
0: One by one, they all got up and answered.
3: Wahe Guruji ka khalsa, Wahe Guruji ki fateh.
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6: Wahe Guruji ka khalsa, Wahe Guruji ki fateh.
0: Rarely does one person pass the crucial test of faith and take the opportunity to give their life. On this day, five men gave up all fears and became their true selves. They became divine humans. There is no way to even count how many angels were singing and cheering at this time. But the Guru's wonders hadn't finished yet. Guru Gobind Rai brought them out of his tent. After giving them another life, do you know what Guruji gave to them?
7: He gave them heaven?
8: He offered them to be his servants?
7: Powers?
8: To fight beside him? What did he give them?
0: He gave the gift of being one with him. Guruji dressed them in a most beautiful way, in the Guru's bana, the robes of a warrior saint. The five beloved ones with bright, shiny faces are now the image of the Guru. From that day on, these five beloved ones are honored as being royalty. They are called kings, they are called lions, they are called Singhs.
6: Deya Singh, Dharam Singh,
5: Himmat Singh,
4: Mokam Singh,
3: Sahib Singh.
0: The five beloved ones manifest the full glory of being human. They realized the great experience of living while liberated. They became masters. The house of Nanak now carries on in the Khalsa. The Khalsa are the fearless Sikhs who love the Guru so much. They merge with the Guru and become like the Guru. With high actions and humble minds, may we be so humble as to obey the Guru and manifest the same greatness as he. Then, believe it or not, another amazing thing happened.
7: It's amazing already. The Guru's amazing.
0: Like a mountain transforming into a swan, Guru Gobind Rai knelt down on one knee and asked them to honor him, so he too could receive the Amrit from their hands. The five beloved ones had sacrificed their heads. They had offered their lives to receive this gift. They said,
2: What do you give as an offering to receive Amrit?
0: Guru Gobind Rai replied,
9: O great Khalsa! I would sacrifice my parents and my children for your sake.
0: They were convinced of this truth and agreed to give him Amrit. They sprinkled the water just as he had done for them.
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0: From this day on, Guru Gobind Rai was now Guru Gobind Singh.
11: Bole Soni Hal.
0: Every soul there beamed with light. It was such a beautiful scene that even the angels longed to receive the holy Amrit. After this incredible miracle, the Sangat started coming forward to receive the life-giving Amrit. On that day, thousands of men became royal lions and thousands of women became graceful princesses.
12: Guru Gobind Singh is my father.
9: Mata Sahib is my mother.
13: These are my parents and I am from Anandpur.
0: The Khalsa had been formed. Corruption and darkness cannot stand in the face of the Khalsa, who are fearless of death and radiate the strength of God's light. Guruji, along with the Amrit, gave us the discipline to hold that blessing. Guruji knew that it is only with discipline that one can remain Khalsa. Just like many people make a New Year's resolution, Guru Gobind Singh encourages us to be resolute, to stay fearless of death, and to be divine humans.
12: I will sing and embody the Guru's Bani.
9: I will wake up in the early morning and take my cold shower.
13: I will share with others.
0: Do you remember what we were before we were born into our physical bodies?
7: Angels. Souls.
0: Pure spirits merged in bliss. The path of Sikh Dharma, walked by the Khalsa, is a great way to live in that spirit while we live in our physical body. It is a complete path and we are blessed to even know about it. Great is Guru Gobind Singh. He is both the master and the disciple.
7: He's both the teacher and the student.
0: Great is the Khalsa who bring the heavens to the earth. May we always be in rising spirits. The Khalsa has given itself to the Guru, and the Guru has given himself to the Khalsa.
7: I wish I can give to the Guru.
13: How are we supposed to give our heads like they did?
0: You can give your head by giving all your thoughts to the Guru. Think light thoughts. See light in everyone. You can give your actions to the Guru too.
7: Like how?
13: By giving?
7: Serving.
13: We can do kirtan?
7: We can be nice to people?
0: Yes, perfect.
7: We can give love too.
0: Oh Khalsaji, the Guru loves you more than you know. And Guruji is with you. Always.
9: The Khalsa is my great treasure. The Khalsa gave birth to me. I live in the Khalsa. The Khalsa is my body. The Khalsa is my breath. The Khalsa is the life of my life. It is because of the Khalsa that I am respected. Otherwise, there are millions of people like me.

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1: I just love these stories. Why don't you talk to your parents and tell them to donate to SeatNet?
2: I did.
3: Welcome back. Do you remember what we learned about Guru Har Rai Ji?
4: Yeah, the Guru likes plants and animals.
0: The Guru is gentle.
4: He teaches us to be kind-hearted.
0: The Guru is all but love.
3: Good, very good. Now, do you want to know even more about him?
4: Yeah.
0: Yes, please.
3: Okay, let's get to know the Guru more. Sit up straight. Close your eyes and sing along with me.

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0: How do you feel now?
1: I feel centered. We're happy. Calm.
0: Did you understand what we were singing? What it means?
2: No, I don't understand.
1: I know a little bit, but I don't know what it means. It's when Guru Nanak went in the river and he chanted Ekankar.
0: We keep learning. And as we grow, we understand more and more about the Guru's teachings. But it's okay that we don't understand everything. One time, his Sikhs asked Guru Harai the same question.
3: Guru Sahib?
4: We
5: have a question for you, Ji.
6: Yes, my beloveds.
3: So we love to sing Gurbani, and we sing it all the time.
4: But, you know, sometimes we really don't understand why we're singing.
5: Is there any use in singing these holy words when we don't know what it means?
0: Guruji didn't answer their question at that moment. He just smiled at them. He waited until he could teach them by showing. Rather than just telling us things, Guruji always teaches us through our experiences. Do you know what he did? He waited a few days. One morning, they were all riding somewhere on horseback.
6: Stop! Do you see that clay pot over there?
5: The broken pot on the ground?
4: Yes, Guru, we see the pot.
6: Bring a piece of the pot.
0: One of the Sikhs brought a piece of the broken clay pot over.
5: Here's the piece, my Guru.
0: The pot used to have butter in it, ghee actually. It had been lying in the sun and the ghee had melted onto the sides of the pot. The shiny ghee left a streak down the inside of the clay.
6: This is what happens when we sing Gurbani.
4: Huh? What happens?
3: What is it?
6: Even when we do not understand the Guru's words, when we sing with devotion, they still stick to our heart. Just like the ghee stuck to this pot. Someday, the sunlight of knowledge will come to our minds. And just like this ghee, it will melt. And the Gurbani in our hearts will melt into wisdom.
5: I look forward to that understanding.
3: That will be a great day.
6: Even if we don't understand it, Gurbani is the seed of our freedom.
5: Kya baat hai?
3: Why, Guru?
0: See how the Guru teaches us in such simple ways? Dhan Siri Guru Harai Sahib Ji. Dhan Siri Guru Harai Sahib Ji. Dhan Siri Guru Harai Sahib Ji.
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0: Hi, my name is Sifan Ahal Singh and I love to see next stories.
1: Young heroes, the sons of the Guru never gave up. Guru Gobind Singh was a great light in the world. People who live in darkness do not like the light. Even though Guruji never threatened or attacked anyone, many people had decided to become enemies with Guru Gobind Singh.
2: Emperor Aurangzeb, may I destroy this Gobind?
3: Why, yes. Yes, you may. God is great.
1: Led by Governor Wazir Khan, huge armies surrounded Anandpur. The Guru and the Sikhs were cut off from food and water. The Sikhs were starving. They went for months in a very desperate condition. Wazir Khan promised the Guru,
2: "If you leave Anandpur, I will allow you to go wherever you want. No one will attack you, I swear on the Holy Quran."
1: This imperial promise was written on the Quran, which is holy to Muslims. It was signed by the emperor himself. The Guru knew that the opposing armies were all liars, but the Sikhs convinced the Guru's mother, Mata Gujari, to leave the fort.
4: "My son, if we stay here, we will all die. We have no food or water. We have no choice but to believe their promise. We must leave."
1: Everyone left during the night to cross the river. Wazir Khan had lied. He broke the oath written on the Holy Quran.
5: "Attack!"
6: "But great sir, your governorship, we did promise to let them go free."
2: "I don't care what we promised. Attack!"
1: It was a fierce battle. Many were captured and killed. The Guru's two younger sons were only 6 and 8 years old. Fateh and Zoravar, the Sahibzade, the princes, they crossed the river and ended up alone with their grandmother.
7: "Grandmother, do you think we will see Guru Pitta again?"
8: "Even if we don't see Pittaji again, the important thing is to remember God."
4: "My dear grandchildren, remember that your grandfather, Guru Tegh Bahadur, was a brave saint. When his life was taken, he never forgot to meditate on God."
1: They wandered through the jungle, looking for shelter. They came across another traveler in the jungle.
9: "You must be lost. Come with me. You will be safe with me. You remember me, right? I used to serve you in the Guru's house. You recognize me. Yes, of course you do. You can trust me. Come."
1: They trusted him and stayed at his house, but very soon found out he lied and had betrayed them for money.
9: "The sons of Guru Gobind Singh are here. Get them! Now's the chance! They're in my house!"
10: "Arrest these infidel children and bring them to the governor. Give this patriot his gold reward."
9: "Gold?"
1: The young boys of Mata Gujari were captured and taken away. The situation was awful. But Mata Gujari held a very sacred prayer.
4: "Bless you, my dear boys. Never forget the sacred tradition of the Gurus. May God bless you. May you be in high spirits."
1: The boys were fearless and kept having fun.
7: "We will.
8: We will never give up our faith."
2: "Bring me the sons of that wretched Gobind Rai."
11: "Gobind Singh. I believe they call him Gobind Singh now."
2: "Whatever. Bring them to me. I must convert them to our religion."
1: The two young boys were brought to Wazir Khan's court. A soldier told the boys,
10: "You cannot go through the normal door. You will have to go through this special, tiny door here.
1: You see, he was trying to trick the Guru sons, but the boy saw through the trap.
7: They are trying to trick us to bow to the governor.
8: Ha! Let's go in feet first!
1: So they crawled through the little door backwards with their feet first, and then they called out,
12: Wahe Guruji Ka Khalsa! Wahe Guruji Ki Fateh!
1: Everyone in the court was surprised at their bold spirit.
13: Wow, how handsome these boys are.
14: Yes, they look like little heroes. How very pleasing.
15: It'll be great to have them with us. Once they embrace our religion, of course.
1: One of them said,
11: You should have some respect for your ruler. Bow to him like a proper subject.
7: We are Sikhs of Guru Nanak.
8: We don't bow to any man. We only bow to the Guru.
11: Ah!
1: Governor Wazir Khan saw how fearless and bright these small ones were. He thought that history would see him as a great man if he could change them to be in his religion.
10: How sweet and brave they are. They will be great men one day. They will make excellent Muslims. My dear boys, our religion will be proud to have you. Recite our religious prayers and you will be welcomed as one of us. Land, wealth, wives, happiness. I will give you anything you ask for.
1: The Sahibzade talked to each other for a moment.
7: Little brother, the time has come to sacrifice our lives like our grandfather, Guru Tegh Bahadur. What do you think?
8: Our grandfather gave his head, but not his faith. We must follow his example. We've taken Amrit. We're blessed by the spirit and by the sword. Why should we worry about death? Let's give our lives. Sikh Dharma will rise and these bullies will fall.
1: The Sahibzade spoke to the wicked Wazir Khan.
7: We come from a virtuous family. Our father is Guru Gobind Singh. Our grandfather is Guru Tegh Bahadur. And our great-grandfather is Guru Har Gobind. We will follow their example.
8: Mr. Governor, our faith is more important than life. We don't care for your wealth. You cannot bribe us, you fool. We will never give up Sikh Dharma. When you killed our grandfather, you started a fire. And when you kill us, that fire will explode. You will be destroyed. And we will not lose our faith.
13: What? You little...
7: We won't give up the Sikh Dharma, no matter what. Death has no meaning for us.
1: Governor Wazir Khan wasn't used to being talked to like that, especially from children. He said to his priest,
13: Did you hear these wretched monsters? Don't think they are just innocent children. These boys are just rebels like their father. We must punish them!
6: But, your governorship, we cannot punish them.
13: Why?
6: Sir, they have not committed any crimes. It says in the laws of our religion that...
13: But they are a threat. Haven't you heard how rude they are?
6: They're just children. They have not done anything wrong.
1: He really had no good reason to punish these innocent and brave sons of the Guru. So he tried convincing them again.
10: You are still so young. You should be enjoying life. If you listen to me, you will get happiness in this life. And in the afterlife, you will live in paradise.
8: Sir Ravan, he's offering us paradise.
7: We do not fear death. We will sacrifice everything to keep our faith.
1: The governor was outraged that he couldn't convince the boys in any way.
13: Don't Don't you know that your older brothers are dead now? Your father also died on the battlefield.
1: The governor was not right about that, and in their hearts, the boys knew the truth.
7: Our father is a great man. No one can kill him. He's protected by the immortal God. He will never fall into your hands. He could destroy all of you in a moment if he wanted to, but instead he follows the laws of the heavens.
1: They were so brave, the governor was really impressed. He wanted to convert them to his religion even more. So instead of giving them punishment right away, he gave them another chance.
13: Why don't you go ask your grandmother if she would prefer you die at such a young age? Or if she wants you to change your religion and live?
7: We don't need your advice.
1: When they got back to Mata Gujiri, she kissed their precious foreheads. They told her everything.
4: You're in such high spirits. I'm very proud of you. You both have shown the greatest strength, and you are the light of the Guru. Don't forget the sacrifice of Guru Arjan Dev Ji and Guru Tegh Bahadur Ji. Don't ever give in. God's love is always with you.
1: That night, they all slept in a freezing cold tower.
4: Why, Guru? Why, Guru?
1: And in the morning, they were taken to court again. The boys listened to what their grandmother had said, and the whole day they didn't give an inch. That night, they again slept in the freezing tower with their grandma. On the third day, they were given another chance to convert or die.
8: Until the end of our lives, we will stand up to bullies.
13: What? Why don't they like what I'm offering? Boys, what will you do if I allow you to live?
7: We will dedicate our lives to ending tyrants like you.
13: I have no choice now. I have to punish them for the crimes they will commit in the future.
9: Crimes they will commit in the future?
13: Well, yeah. They will definitely be rebels against us when they grow up. You heard what they said. Priest, tell me what is the punishment for being a rebel according to our religious laws?
9: Yes, sir. Crimes in the future. Thinking the most reasonable punishment for being a rebel is they should be bricked alive inside a wall.
16: My God, what a thing to do to children.
15: Yes, we do need to obey our laws, though.
14: It seems harsh, but I understand.
17: Huh. What an unfortunate situation.
13: Bring them outside so everyone can see what happens to rebels. Prepare the bricks immediately.
10: Yes, sir, right away.
1: The children were brought out. The common people were surprised.
18: They are going to be bricked alive?
19: What have they done? They are just children. What a horrible and cruel thing to do.
20: If the rulers end these precious young lives, it will mean the end of this empire.
1: And the torture began building the bricks up. Mata Gujiri couldn't see what was happening to her precious and heroic grandchildren. Up in the cold tower, she was praying for them constantly.
4: My precious children, may God and Guru continue to bless you with the sweetness of the holy Naam. May you live forever in deathlessness. May you continue with the fearless hearts. Bless your precious souls to hold on to them.
1: And her prayer continued to hold them. They look so beautiful. Even the heart of the torturers brightened to see them.
0: Psst, kids. I have to do this to you, but I really don't want to. Why don't you reason with the governor? You don't have to die today.
20: Build the bricks fast and bury this dark empire quickly.
8: Do it as quick as possible.
18: Look, these boys, they aren't even afraid.
19: You're right. In fact, they look cheerful. They are brave sons of a brave father.
20: May God bless them and our people with a glorious future.
1: The brave princes chanted and remembered the Nam.

0: Research.
1: The bricks were being built higher and higher and higher.
0: Jenny nam diaya game shaka ta go nanak prem ko ujjwe keti chuti nal.
1: Zoravar, the royal son of the guru, started crying.
2: Brother, why are you crying?
0: I'm crying because I'm older and stronger than you right now.
2: Why would that make you cry?
0: If you leave your body first, you'll be in the lap of Grandpa Guru Tegh Bahadur. You'll be with God before I will. I don't want to be severed from God for 1 second. I want to be merged. I want it so much.
1: People in the crowd began to cry too.
3: I've never seen anyone who has so many virtues as these small children have.
4: They are like angels on earth. So beautiful. So brave. So precious.
1: The fearless sons of Guru Gobind Singh had gone through the worst. As they were being closed up inside a wall, they got lost in meditating on God. Finally, the air inside the wall ran out, and they became unconscious.
5: They don't look awake. I might as well end it quickly so they won't feel it.
1: The torture ended their lives. The two courageous, bright souls went to meet their true family with the angels. When Mata Gujari heard about the children, she knew that her purpose in life was also complete. So her graceful soul also left her body and joined them. Later, Guru Gobind Singh heard what had happened. He was not sad, but he knew what needed to happen. He took his arrow and pulled a plant from the ground with it. Then he said,
6: "Oppression and injustice need to be taken out from the root."
1: Inspired by these young boys' sacrifice, the Khalsa later swept across the land and wiped out Wazir Khan and many other tyrants. Eventually, the Khalsa built a huge kingdom all throughout the land. We always remember that as Khalsa. We are here to chase away the darkness and bring light to this world. We remember Mata Gujari for her sacred prayer, for her grace, her strength, and her love. If you ever feel shy about standing out as a Sikh, remember the sons of Guru Gobind Singh, and you will have courage, for you too are a child of the Guru. If you ever see a bully or a tyrant, remember the Sahibzade, their courage, and their happiness. Let us always be fearless of death and always remember our sweetness. Victory, victory, victory to the people of love.
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Hello, children. I'd like to tell you a couple of stories. Stories that my mum told me when I was a small boy. And I remember I used to go to my mum and say, "Mum, Mum, please tell me a story, please tell me a story." And Mum was always busy with her mum things, you know, the washing, the cooking, the cleaning, looking after the family and that sort of thing. And the memories I have of Mum is that she always made time for me and tell me stories. And the stories that she used to tell me were stories with some meanings and feelings and something that I could learn from. I remember one day when I went to her and I said, "Mum, will you tell me a story? Tell me a story about God." Because everybody talks about God. Where is God? Where is God? And people pray to God. People talk to God. And she looked at me and she smiled. I said, "Mum, do you know where God is? Do you know where God is?" She looked at me, she smiled again. And she said, "You know, I heard this story when I was a small child and her mum told it to her." And she said, "In this village lived a man and he was quite rich, a very wealthy man. And he used to pray a lot. And every day he used to pray in the morning, at mealtime, and even at night time he used to pray. But one day, a thought came into his mind. And he says, you know, I pray to God and I always think about God, but where is God? Where is he?" So he sent out a message to all the people that if anybody can tell me where God is, I will give them 100 gold coins. Well, when the news got out that the rich man was going to offer 100 gold coins to anybody who could tell him where God was, everybody came forward. "Oh, I can tell you where God is. God is in the mountains. God is in the sky. God is in the heavens. God is in the sea. God's in faraway countries." It wasn't quite what he was looking for. But then this one chap came up. He was a very quiet man, a very wise man. Everybody knew him as just a very quiet and very calm and very humble person. But he said, "Sir, I know where God is." He said, "Really? You can tell me where God is?" He said, "Yep, I can tell you where God is." He says, "If you can tell me, I'm willing to give you 100 gold coins." He said, "What I want from you, first of all, is a bowl of milk." He says, "Well, that's easy. I can bring you a bowl of milk." So he arranged for the bowl of milk. "I want you to put your hand in the bowl of milk." So he did, and he put his hand in. And the wise man asked him, he said, "What's in the milk?" And he says, "No, there's nothing. There's nothing in the milk, it's just a bowl of milk." So he asked him again, "Try again. Do you find anything in the milk?" He says, "No, trust me, there's just nothing in the milk, it's just one bowl of milk." So he asked him for the third time. He says, "Try once more. Do you find anything in the milk?" He says, "No, it's just one bowl of milk." "So," said the wise man, he said, "Okay, I want you to stir the milk." So he said, "Fine." So he stirred the milk and he stirred it and he stirred it and he stirred it and he stirred it and stirred it and stirred it and stirred it and stirred it and stirred it and stirred it and stirred it. Wow, would you believe it? From the same bowl of milk, there was cream, there was butter, there was cheese, there was yogurts, all kinds of things came from the milk. And the rich man looked at the wise man, he says, "I don't understand. What's the point you're trying to make? I asked you to tell me where is God. And all you've done is just got a bowl of milk and you've stirred it. And yeah, I can see this butter here. I can see there's cheese here. I can see all these creams and things. But where is God?" He said, "Sir, God isn't far away. God is inside you. And what we have to do sometimes is churn ourselves, our minds, our hearts, our feelings, our souls. And we've just got to chant the name Waheguru, Waheguru, Waheguru, Waheguru, Waheguru, Waheguru, Waheguru." And that chanting is like the churning, it's like the churning of the milk. And slowly within time, we'll see
that God comes from within us. God is inside us. Just like the butter is inside the milk, God is inside us. Well, the rich man, when he thought about it, well, he fell to his knees and he bowed to the wise man.

and others before yourself. And if you have the Seva as the stirring stick, we have the Seva and the Simran, and when we put them together, we find God.

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1: I really like SeekNet stories. I can't wait to hear this one.
2: This is the story of the gold and the injured foot. Once there was a village where Guru Nanak went to visit. One man told his friend,
3: "Have you heard the news? Guru Nanak is staying near here."
4: "Who? I think I heard of him."
3: "He is a true man of God. I will not eat or drink until I meet the Guru."
2: Every day, those men would walk home together from work. The one friend was definitely going to visit the Guru.
3: "Waheguru, Waheguru."
2: And the other friend was thinking about it.
4: "I might as well go visit the Guru, I guess."
2: And when he left home, he told his wife,
4: "Goodbye, honey. I'm going to go see Guru Nanak."
5: "Please, bring this money to the Guru and ask him to bless our family. We don't have much, but we have to give to the Guru. Our children even gave the little money they had."
4: "Oh, that's cute. Well, yeah, the Guru, he'll definitely get the money, don't worry."
2: On the way to visit the Guru, he saw a woman on the side of the road.
6: "No, don't go that way. Come this way with me. I can show you a good time. We can go and gamble and spend all your money. Come on, you can buy me some alcohol."
4: Well, that does kind of sound like a whole lot of fun.
3: "Well, I'm going this way. Towards the Guru."
6: "Do you like to smoke? Here, have this cigarette. Your wife will never find out you're with me."
4: "Yeah, I'm just gonna go with her this time."
6: "Yay! Let's go there. There's so much I want you to buy me."
2: So that friend went to waste all his wife and children's money on cigarettes and alcohol and gambling. He got drunk and he smoked and he had fun with people who waste their lives doing nothing good. And when he came home, he lied to his wife.
5: "What was it like being with the Guru?"
4: The Guru, he was really, blissful and stuff, yeah."
5: "Did he receive our offering?"
4: Offering? What offering? The money. Yeah, he blessed us and lots of stuff."
2: Meanwhile, the other friend had spent his time in the presence of the Guru and the devoted, saintly people.
3: "Oh Guruji, I am a sacrifice unto you. Please receive my offering to you and use it to serve the poor. I'm ever at your service, great Guru. Just please let me be at your feet."
2: Every day, the two friends would walk home together and then they would split ways. One would go to the Guru to listen to the Guru's words, to sing,
3: Waheguru,
2: give charity, and be with the good Sangat. And the other friend would go with that woman. He lied to his wife and children, and he wasted their offerings.

0: He spent their money gambling, drinking, and smoking with that woman. He spent his time with bad sangat, with low people who waste their lives. This happened every day for several days. Well, finally, the one friend said,
1: "You know, you always spend time in the Guru's court doing good deeds, while I lie to my wife and kids, and I waste all my time not doing anything good. But neither of our lives have changed. You're still the same you, and I'm still the same me. So what does it matter if we do good or bad? Our lives are just the same anyways."
0: The one friend said,
2: "Let us ask the heavens this question. I'm sure we will get the right answer. Tomorrow, after I visit with the Guru, and after you go and do whatever you do, let us meet again. We will meet right here under the tree, and the answer shall come to us."
1: "Sounds like a deal. I'm really curious to see what's going to happen."
2: "Okay, my friend. I'll see you tomorrow."
0: So the next day, he went and sat in the presence of the Guru and listened to the divine teachings and sang the Gurbani. And the other friend went again with the woman. The man, who was always doing the bad deeds, came to the meeting spot first.
1: "Hey, you there, buddy? No?
0: Huh." So he waited. And he waited. And he got bored waiting. So he started drawing lines in the dirt. Out of the dirt, he found a gold piece.
1: Gold!
0: So he dug more. And he found a jar. He thought,
1: "My lucky day! Maybe there's more gold in here, too."
0: But inside the jar, there was just coal.
1: Coal, that's disappointing. Well, I did find one gold piece. At least I have a little good luck.
0: And after a while of waiting, the other friend came from being with the Guru. He was limping.
2: My foot.
1: What happened to you?
2: When I was walking back from being with the Guru, I slipped and my foot fell right on a big thorn. It gouged through my foot. Oh, what bad luck I have.
0: Both of them were confused.
1: "This doesn't make any sense. We ask the heavens if it matters whether we do good or bad actions. And this is the answer? I did bad, and I got gold. Well, you did good, and you got an injury."
2: "I'm sure the heavens have given us a proper answer."
1: I don't understand this answer. What does it mean?"
2: "I admit, I don't understand it either. Let us go ask the Guru. He will definitely help us to understand."
0: So the next day, they both went to Guru Nanak.
2: "Guruji, every day I come to you, and every day my friend tells his family he is coming to see you as well. But instead, he goes with this woman who has convinced him and seduces him."
0: He described the whole situation, how each of them had spent their time, and how he got hurt while his friend found gold.
2: "So we are both confused. What's the message the heavens are trying to tell us?"
0: The Guru explained,
3: "In a past life, you were a thief and stole from many people. You told many lies and you did many corrupt things. In this life, you were destined to be killed by a spike. But in this life, you have made so much progress. You have used your time well, and you have cleaned your heart with the holy Naam. You have merged in the holy Sangha, and you have burned your karma. Because of this self-work, your karma has been reduced so much that instead of dying, all you received was a foot injury.
2: Waheguru! Guruji, I humbly thank you. And my friend?
3: You were virtuous in your past life.
1: I was?
3: You shared with others. Once, you gave a gold piece to a holy man. And because of your devotion and sincerity, that gold coin multiplied many times. You were meant to come to a whole jar full of gold. But because of your deeds, you have burned your good karma. The gold turned into coal, and you received only that one coin you first gave.
0: Both men were humbled and bowed down to the Guru with gratitude.
2: Waheguru!
1: Waheguru!
0: We all have karma, but there is no good luck or bad luck. What we get in life is because of our past actions. Do not waste your precious life. Instead, be around saintly people as much as you can. If you have bad karma, your luck will be reduced. And if you have good karma, your good luck will not be wasted like the friend whose gold turned into coal. The Guru says,
4: Sukh dukh purv janam ke kiye.
5: Pleasure and pain are the consequences of actions from your past lives.
4: So jane jin date diye.
5: The giver who blesses us with these alone knows why.
4: Kisko dos dehe tu prani.
5: O mortal, who can you blame?
4: So apna kiya karara hai.
5: The hardships you suffer are from you and yourself alone.
6: I knew I was gonna like this story. That was awesome. I really liked listening to the stories on my iPod. I can't wait until the next SeekNet story comes out.
7: Oh yes, another SeekNet story. I bet it's going to be good.
8: The Court of Guru Har Rai.

0: श्री गुरु हराय साहेब जी, मे वी सी यू इन आवर माइंड्स आई एंड मे वी फील यू इन आवर हार्ट्स हार्ट. Do you want to hear more about Guru Harai?
1: Yeah!
2: I mean, yes, please.
0: Now I will describe a little about his court. Guru Harai Ji carried on the traditions of his grandfather, Guru Hargobind.
3: Walking the path of the warrior saint, I will always serve those in need and guide my precious Sikhs.
0: He gave us simple and great teachings.
3: Wake up before the sunrise. Take your cold shower. Meditate on the Naam. And think about giving. Speak sweetly. Act with humility. Feel happy to use your own hands giving good to others.
0: Like his grandfather, Guru Hargobind, he kept an army of warrior saints. He hunted animals.
1: Wait, can I ask a question, please? I thought he was a vegetarian. He won't even hurt plants. Why would he hunt animals?
0: Good. That's a good question. The guru followed the way of the warrior saint. He would hunt, but he never killed an animal. Instead, he would capture them.
1: Oh. Okay.
0: Then he would give them medicine and healing.
2: Maybe the animals wanted to be around the guru.
1: Yeah, maybe the guru blessed their souls.
0: The animals were kept in a sort of zoo in the guru's beautiful gardens, so they could also be a part of the Sangat.

0: The animals loved to listen to Gurbani, and they were blessed to live in the Guru's presence.
1: I really, really like animals.
0: When the time was right, the Guru would release the animals back into the wild.
1: That would be awesome. Yeah, animals are really cool.
0: The Guru also had many fruit trees planted. So the Guru's court was filled with fruit. It was filled with animals and many beautiful flowers and plants. And do you know what else the Guru's court had?
1: What?
0: With his deep compassion, Guru Har Rai opened hospitals. The best doctors were called to serve in them. People came from all over and were healed.
2: I'm poor. There's nowhere else I can go.
3: Please, help my daughter. She may not live without treatment.
0: They could leave money if they wished, or contribute to the free kitchen. And if they didn't have any money, it made no difference at all. They were helped and healed right alongside everyone else.
2: I can't believe it. I'm healed. God bless you all.
3: She's saved. Dhan Sri Guru Har Rai Sahib Ji.
0: Guruji also collected and grew many herbs and roots to use for medicine. He grew herbs that no one else had. Guru Har Rai's court became a great center of spirituality and healing. The Guru's healing center became famous throughout the land.
4: Sleep little, eat little, speak little, and you will come into the Guru's guidance. Work hard and do good actions. Don't show off, but be great.
0: And do you want to know what else was in the Guru's court?
1: What? What did it have?
0: It also had the Guru. The Guru's court was full of the divine teachings which everyone listened to, and from which everyone learned how to live their lives better.
4: Always search for the company of saints. Meeting with them, sing day and night, and always fix yourself on the Shabad. Merge your mind with the teachings of the true Guru.
0: There, in the Guru's garden, a person felt as if he or she were sitting in paradise. Before Guru Har Rai's time, the Sikhs had been forced to go to war. And after him, many more wars happened. But this time of the court of Guru Har Rai Ji was a special time of healing. Healing, and what else?
1: And animals! And like butterflies and stuff.
0: Yes, and nature.
1: There was like flowers and roses and fruits. Yeah, I like mangoes.
0: Yes, and teachings.
1: And kindness, and compassion, and peace, and beauty.
0: Yes, all of it. And service, too.
1: And love.
0: Especially love. All of it was because of love.
1: It would be so cool to be there. I wish I was there.
0: Wherever we are, we can make it more of a paradise, more like the Guru's court.
1: Really? How?
0: You tell me. How do we make our surroundings more like the Guru's paradise?
1: We could plant trees.
5: We could recycle.
0: Perfect.
1: We could have pretty things. And flowers.
5: We could put that all over the place.
0: Exactly.
1: We could ride horses
5: and learn Gatka.
0: Yes, and exercise your body. Keep the warrior spirit.
5: We could serve people
1: and heal them too.
5: We could be nice to people
0: Yes, and give medicine, too.
5: We could sing Shabbats.
0: Great idea.
5: Be happy.
0: It already feels more like paradise, doesn't it?
5: Love! We could love people!
1: And everything else too, like the animals!
0: See, you already know the answer. You already know how to make wherever you are like the Guru's court. You already know how to create paradise. Now go ahead and do it. Great, great is Guru Harai-ji.
5: May we see you in our mind's eye. May we feel you in our heart's heart.
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16: There's a country called Laos, and there's stories, they tell many, many stories there. And there's a story called The Serving Giant. Sometimes we hear stories about genies in a lamp, or we hear of some mysterious being that appears that grants wishes. Well, this is a story about the serving giant. Once there was a poor farmer who was digging in his field. You know, the farmers, they dig and they have to really turn up the soil, or maybe they're digging rocks and stones out of their field. Well, this farmer, and he was quite poor. He had never really made enough to be considered to be wealthy. Well, he was digging in his field one day when...
3: What is that?
16: His hoe struck something very hard. He thought,
2: What could this be? Oh, I hope it's not another huge stone.
16: So he started digging and digging. And something appeared that was different than what he expected. It was a large jar made out of clay that had been baked to be very, very hard and very, very indestructible.
2: This might be like in the old stories.
16: He said to himself out loud. He was so excited.
2: Maybe it's full of gold.
16: He was really excited. He quickly pulled off the lid of the jar, which had been sealed very, very tightly. He was happy because if there was anything in that jar and had been buried for a long time, because it was so tightly sealed, nothing would have leaked in, water or anything. He quickly pulled off the lid. A cloud of smoke rushed out of the jar. Well, the farmer stepped back in fright.
2: Whoa, what could it be?
16: He got even more frightened when the cloud of smoke began to form itself into the shape of an enormous giant. Well, the farmer dropped to his knees in terror.
2: Oh my God.
16: Looking up at the giant, he quickly bowed his head, as people in his culture would have done if there was someone very important. But the giant simply bowed to him, and he put his hands together respectfully.
17: Master, I have come to serve you. I will do any task that you ask.
2: This sounds really good. It's almost too good to believe.
16: Well, it was almost too good to believe because the giant continued saying,
17: But I must warn you, if you do not keep me busy, I get very bored. And when I get bored, I get hungry, and I will have to eat you.
16: The man was terrified all over again.
2: Don't eat me, oh, nothing, anything but that.
16: The giant said,
17: Don't worry. As long as I have something to do, I can control my urge to gobble you up.
16: The farmer thought,
2: I can use help on my farm. I'm sure I can keep this creature busy.
16: So he ordered,
2: Remove all the rocks from the field and hoe the entire garden.
16: The giant said,
17: Yes, master.
16: The giant chanted,
17: Om-pyong.
16: In an instant, all the rocks were removed, and the whole garden was hoed.
17: Finished, master. Next task.
16: The farmer hadn't thought the giant could do this task so quickly. This time, he had better think of something that would take longer.
2: Okay, giant. Build me a house. It must be built of wood from a distant land. And the wood must be selected with great care. The wall should be designed just how I say.
16: And the farmer continued to give as many complicated directions as he could. And the giant said,
17: Yes, master.
16: The farmer thought,
2: That should take him quite a while.
16: But,
17: Bayong.
16: And there, right in front of that farmer, that poor, worried farmer, a new house, beautiful and exactly as he had directed, made of the wood from a distant forest, the wood selected with care, and the walls, well, the walls were just as he had said.
17: Finished, master. Next task.
16: All day long, the farmer thought up task after task for the giant. But no matter how complicated the work, the giant completed it in a flash.
17: Om-pyong. Finished, master. Next task. Om-pyong. Finished, master. Next task. Om-pyong. Finished, master.
3: Next task.
16: The farmer was desperate.
2: I got nothing else for him to do. I don't know what to do. Oh my God, he's going to eat me.
16: As long as he was awake, he could keep thinking up tasks for the giant. But as soon as he fell asleep, the giant would run out of chores and eat him. Suddenly, the farmer had an inspiration.
2: Aha!
16: That means that he came up with a great idea. He issued an order that the giant could never complete. And then, the farmer lay down and fell asleep with relief. Here's the riddle. What was the order that the farmer gave to the giant? And what task could he never complete? Again, what was the order that the farmer gave to the giant, and what task could he never complete? Well, whatever your answer was, I'll tell you what the answer was that comes with the story. The farmer told the giant,
2: "Okay, listen up, giant. Here's what I want you to do. You're going to make a pillar that's going to be really tall. It's going to be like 40 meters tall. And so just make that, and once you've made it, climb to the top of it. And once you're at the top, just come back down. And then just keep doing this over again. Keep climbing up to the top, coming back down, and don't ever stop until I tell you to. All right, giant, you got that? All right, go ahead, go start."
16: And you know what? The giant kept going up and down that pole. And whenever the farmer needed something to be done, whether it was for himself or to help other people in his community, he would just give the giant an order, and then he would tell the giant again to climb up the pole and down the pole and not stop until the farmer gave the order to quit. And you know what? The giant is still climbing up and down that pole to this very day. And you know what? Everybody has a serving giant that serves them. It's called your mind. And your mind serves you. And if you control the mind and control the thoughts, you control the world. That pole that the serving giant goes up and down is just like meditating or chanting a mantra or meditating on a mantra while you're going on with the rest of your day.
15: Did you like that story? For more, go to seeknet.com/story.
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19: 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I've been waiting to listen to it.
20: Amar Das meets the Guru. Amar Das rode to meet the Guru. This trip was more important than any of the great pilgrimages he'd been on before. He recited the lines he had just memorized.
21: Bea Manur Kanchana Fir Hove Je Gurmele Teneha.
22: Iron is transformed into gold if one meets with the Guru.
21: Ekanam amrita oho deve, tol nanaka tristas deha.
22: They are blessed with the nectar name, and then, O Nanak, the body is made steady.
23: We're here. Come this way. The Guru's over there.
20: When he saw the saintly face of Sri Guru Angad Dev Ji, Amar Das Ji's heart burst open with light and love. Guru Angad stood up to greet his elder.
24: Welcome, good sir.
20: They were in-laws. Amar Das was the Guru's daughter's uncle-in-law. They moved towards each other to embrace. but instead...
22: O Guru, I am a worm unto you.
20: Amar Das Ji immediately fell on his knees and touched the Guru's feet. Everyone was surprised. Oh, wow. They thought...
3: But he's not a student. He's the Guru's relative.
2: Yeah, and he's senior in age. Amar Das is 20 years older.
20: Amar Das Ji felt in his heart like he had discovered a great secret treasure.
22: My Guru, don't think of me as your relative, and don't even think of me as an elder. Please, take me as a servant and show me the right path.
20: The Guru saw his determination and his devotion.
24: You are accepted. Are accepted.
20: Amar Das Ji cried. From then on, Amar Das Ji dedicated himself to serving the Guru and living by the Guru's teachings. He woke in the early morning and recited the Guru's words,
22: Ittonkar Satnam Kartapurk Nirmo.
20: He learned to read and understand the Guru's writings. He served the Guru's langar.
22: Satnam, Satnam, Satnam, Satnam.
20: Washed the dishes, collected firewood to cook the food, and brought water for the Guru's bath. He served everyone and he never forgot anything the Guru had told him.
22: Yes, my Guru.
20: He became a special part of the Guru's presence. The Sikhs were very humbled to see the service of this man who was over 60 years old. Once, a man asked Guru Angad Ji,
0: My name is Gobind. By your grace, I was able to build the city. I beg you, Guru Ji, give us your darshan. It is by a river. When more people will come, it will be a very beautiful place. Live in the new city. It will be dedicated to you. Please, Guru Ji, bless us with your presence.
20: The city was named Gondwal. It was 14 miles away, but because Guru Angad had been told by his master to live where he was in Khadur, he sent Amar Das Ji to live in this new city.
24: Amar Das.
22: Yes, my Guru. Hukam Karo.
24: Go and spend your nights in Gondwal and come here during the day.
20: Just as the Guru ordered, Amar Das spent his nights in the new city. He would wake up in the early morning and fill a large pot with water from the river.
22: Ittonkar Satnam Kartapurk.
20: He would recite Japji as he carried the pot over his head.
22: Nirbo Nirver Akal Murit.
20: And walk many miles to the Guru's house.
22: Ajuni Sebang Gur Prasad Jap.
20: It was a heavy load and a long trip. But Amar Das Ji never wavered in his determination.
22: Ada such, Jugada such, Hebi such, Nanaka Hose be such.
20: After bringing water and having the Guru's darshan, he spent the whole day in service. After joining in the evening Gurbani, he personally washed the Guru. When the Guru went to sleep, Amar Das Ji went back to Gondwal. And he walked backwards the whole time. Walking backwards was his way of showing to himself his personal devotion. It cemented in him that he would never turn away from serving the Guru. The heavens saw how Amar Das Ji's devotion was not a ritual. It was sincere and strong.
22: While others lead their lives in doubt, the person whose heart has the sacred word, they get the real understanding.
20: One day, Amar Das Ji saw that Guru Angad was in pain. The Guru had an ailment on his foot that was oozing.
24: The pain in my toe is too much. I cannot sleep.
20: Amar Das Ji immediately put his mouth on the sore to suck out what was coming out of it. The Guru was relieved that he could now get a good sleep. Amar Das Ji had demonstrated extreme devotion.
24: Ask me something. I will grant you a favor.
20: Amar Das Ji didn't think of favors for himself. He only thought of the Guru.
22: Oh, my Guru, I only ask that you not have pain. My King, you are beyond these things. You yourself have the power to heal.
24: Sometimes comfort is a problem. It makes us forget, and pain is the medicine. But above pain and comfort, what is important is to remember the Creator.
20: Amar Das Ji always listened to and obeyed his master. The Guru's humility only made him more humble himself. The love and devotion between master and servant increased every day.
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1: Guru Hargobind and the Tigers.

Guru Hargobind began to prepare an army of saint soldiers. In his opinion, it was necessary for the defense of the Sikhs and of the Dharma. He would never attack anyone. But if someone made war on him, he must be able to defend himself and to defend others. In order to avoid war, he wanted to be ready for war. Hundreds of Sikh youths came to him from all parts of the Punjab. They were eager to join the Guru's army. They said to him, "We offer you our lives. We have nothing else to offer. We require no pay. We only want your favor and the gift of God's name." The Guru gave each man a horse and weapons of war. He enlisted them in his army of soldier saints. A man named Chandu, an enemy of the Guru, and other enemies of the Guru, saw these warlike preparations. They were filled with fear. They thought the Guru might gain power in the Punjab. He might then turn his attention to us. He might punish us. We must do something. They put their heads together. They decided to slander the Guru, to poison Jahangir's ears against the Guru. They met the Emperor and said to him, "Guru Arjan was killed by your orders, Your Majesty. His son, Hargobind, is now the Guru. He's making preparations for war. He keeps a strong army. He wants to take revenge for his father's death. Soon, he will be too powerful. You must nip the evil in the bud. His father was a great danger to Islam. You were right in getting rid of him, Your Majesty. Hargobind is doubly dangerous. In the first place, he is a danger to Islam. Like his father, he's converting Muslims to his faith. Secondly, he's preparing to fight against you. Thus, he's a danger to your kingdom too. He wants to be king himself. He already calls himself the true king. He lives like a king, and he cares for no one." When the Emperor Jahangir heard such reports, he decided to meet the Guru. He invited him to visit him in Delhi. His men came to Amritsar, and they said to the Guru, "The Emperor is eager to see you. He wants to make friends with you." The Guru discussed the matter with his mother and with his head Sikhs. It was decided that Guru Hargobind
would accept the Emperor's invitation. That same Emperor who had put his father to death cruelly, mercilessly, and unfairly. But Guru Hargobind was nirbhau, fearless, and nirvair, revengeless. So the Guru set out for Delhi. On reaching the Jamuna River, he put up his camp at Majnu's hillock. The Emperor received the Guru with great honor. He discussed a number of religious matters with him. The Guru made his points clear by reciting Gurbani. The Emperor was satisfied that the Guru's rules and principles, the Rehat of the Sikhs, was worthy of praise. He admired the Guru for his great and noble qualities. The Emperor and the Guru met almost every day. One day, the Emperor said to the Guru, "I learn that you are fond of hunting. I am going out for a hunt. Will you go with me?" "Yes," the Guru agreed. They went out. They were on horseback. In the forest, a terrible tiger came out of the bush. Suddenly, he rushed at the Emperor. His men got filled with fear. They shot bullets and arrows, but they could not hit the tiger. The Emperor was in danger, and he was too afraid to do anything to save himself. He called upon the Guru to save him. The Guru got down from his

on his shield and threw her back. Then with his sword, he cut her in half. That tiger fell lifeless to the earth. The emperor got down from the horse, and he said to the guru, "It was my good luck that you were with me. But for you, the tigers would have torn me to pieces. You put yourself in danger in order to save me. It was a very heroic act. I shall remember it ever with deep gratitude. You are a valued friend. They are false and mean who say that you are a foe of mine. I shall not listen to them ever again. I shall never believe them. I shall never suspect you." Then the Guru said, "In the house of Guru Nanak, there is all love and justice. My dharma teaches me to be friendly with everyone, and it teaches me to do good to all. May God be with you, O King." And the Guru left.

0: I really like Seeknet stories. I can't wait to hear this one.
1: Guru Tegh Bahadur gives his head. India had come to very dark times. The emperor was a cruel man who killed his older brother so he could rule. He was unkind to his own children and starved his father to death. He did everything for the sake of power. He was feared by his subjects and did not have any love for people of other religions. Even most Muslims didn't like him. He asked his advisors,
2: "What do I have to do to gain the trust of my fellow Muslims?"
3: "Sire, there is only one way to gain the trust of all Muslims."
2: What is that?"
3: "That is by converting all Hindus to become Muslims."
2: "If they do not love me, then I cannot rule them. I will do whatever it takes."
3: "Destroy Hinduism from the root. The center for Hindu priests is in the land of Kashmir. Convert them first. Once they are Muslim, all others will follow."
2: "No, that's no good. I have an idea. We will convert the priests of the Kashmir Valley first. Then everyone will follow their example. Then the whole of India will have one perfect religion." "God is great."
3: "My liege, you are a great ruler."
2: Yes. Now, write up some orders. I will sign them all."
1: Aurangzeb issued orders to give offerings to his holy city to show how religious he was.
2: "I am just God's humble servant."
1: He ordered all the musical instruments destroyed.
2: "May music never be heard again."
1: He introduced a tax for all non-Muslims.
2: "Collect the holy tax from all non-believer infidels. God is great." He also

0: also made orders to convert Hindus to Islam.
1: If a man converts to our religion, give him money. If a woman converts, give her half as much money.
0: He offered position, land, and money to anyone who converted.
1: I will be famous in history, a great servant of God. Sher Afghan Khan, you are my governor in Kashmir. We must focus there.
2: As the governor of the Kashmir Valley, I will further the cause of our religion. All the Hindu priests are under my power. They will change to our religion or die. God is great.
0: Many, many Hindus refused to convert, and they were killed. Fear spread all over India like a dark cloud. One pundit prayed from the bottom of his heart.
3: Holy gods and goddesses, I am being forced to turn against you. Or I will be killed. I cannot betray my faith in you. What can I do? Please save me. Save us all. Save us from this oppression.
0: He had a vision. A heavenly voice spoke to him.
4: The gods and goddesses cannot help. Guru Nanak is the spiritual king in this dark age. The ninth Nanak is now seated on the throne. Go to him. He will protect your religion and your honor.
0: So he and all the other pundits journeyed to Anandpur to meet Sri Guru Tegh Bahadur Ji.
5: Welcome, friends. Everyone is welcome in the house of Guru Nanak. You men look very sad.
0: They told him of all the horrible things that were happening.
3: Temples are being destroyed. Even gurdwaras are being destroyed. They have collected a huge pile of sacred Hindu threads from those who have been killed or converted. Who knows how many of us have been killed? We have done nothing to deserve this. If we do not convert, we will die too. But how can we give up our faith? We have come to you for help. Save us from this tragedy, this despair.
0: The Guru felt how these kind-hearted men were so sad. He felt what a difficult situation they were in. But just then, the Guru's son walked in. Gobind Rai was about 8 years old. He saw all of this sadness. He hugged his father and asked,
6: Pitaji, why are these kind men so sad?
5: My beloved son, the emperor is forcing them to give up their religion under threat of death. There is no end to their misery.
6: What is the solution?
5: These rulers, they're acting like animals. Their hearts are frozen. They need to be softened. Their hearts need to be warmed. What is required is the sacrifice of a holy soul.
6: Dear Pitaji, in this dark age, who is more holy than you? Go, offer yourself, save them.
5: My son.
0: Guru Tegh Bahadur knew what needed to happen, and he welcomed it as God's will. Guruji had a message sent to the emperor.
7: Emperor Aurangzeb, the ninth guru,
3: Guru Tegh Bahadur is now seated on the throne of great Baba Nanak. He is our leader now, and he has a message for you. He is the protector of the faithful and savior of humanity.
1: What is the message?
3: If you can convince the Guru to join your religion, then all of his Sikhs will convert. All of us Hindus will convert as well.
1: All the Sikhs and Hindus are going to convert? This is like a dream come true. God is great.
0: Guruji was summoned to Delhi, and on his honor, he went. On the way to Delhi, Guru Tegh Bahadur Ji shared the Naam with all people. The words of the Guru were welcomed, just like water is welcome in a desert.
5: This world is not real. It is a picture, like in a dream. The only thing that is real is truth, which lies beyond what we see. Give up your life, but never give up your faith.
0: When the Guru finally made it to Delhi, the emperor tried to convince him to give up his religion.
1: Become Muslim, and you will be a famous and great priest in my court. You will be rich and have everything your heart desires.
5: My heart desires me to live just as God wills me to.
1: But I'm doing God's will. The Most High God came to me in a vision. And so now I have to convert the whole world to be Muslim.
5: I don't know what God you are talking about. But if the one God wanted only one religion, then why did he create more than one religion in the first place? Everything that happens is in the will of the Creator, and we must learn to live in that will and follow it. Neither you, nor I, nor anyone can change it. The Divine has willed that there will be Hindus and Muslims and Sikhs.
1: The Hindus worship statues. This is an utter damnable insult to God, and it must be stopped.
5: I do not believe in idol worship either, but everyone is a child of God, and everyone should be free to worship in their own way.
1: Well, leader of the Sikhs, if you're such a man of God, then you should do a miracle. Men of God can do miracles.
5: I will not do any miracles. To undo what the Creator does is an insult to the heavens. My heart has no greed. I do not care for your positions or wealth. I will not change my religion or way of life. Do whatever you want with me.
0: The emperor was impressed with the Guru. But that was not enough for him to change his nature.
7: My liege, the Guru is your enemy.
1: He is? He is!
7: If you have mercy on him now, people will think you are weak.
1: Weak?
7: He has not converted to Islam, nor performed a miracle as you told him.
1: Yeah, that heretic!
7: If you let him live, his life will be an insult to you. You must make an example out of him.
1: And that I shall do!
0: He became angry that the Guru would not convert or perform a miracle.
1: Take him and torture him until he submits!
0: The Guru was tortured. But he didn't shake a single bit. In fact, he looked happy.
5: O Lord, your will is sweet to me.
0: one of the Guru Sikhs was slowly and painfully tortured to death in front of the Guru's eyes. But nothing could change Guruji. All the Guru sees is the hand of God at work. His life was almost over. He was tortured and in chains. And even then, he wrote divine poetry.
5: Every moment, not praising God in your heart and with your breath, that moment is wasted. Says Nanak, O my soul, love the one like a fish loves the water.
0: A servant was sent to the Guru's house.
5: Tell my family, my son and my Sikhs, not to worry for my life. These rulers became great from good actions in their past lives, but they are destroying their legacy with their wrong actions now. If they spare my life, their empire will last long. But since the ruler has set himself to do bad deeds, this empire will begin to crumble. My body will die soon. It is not a bad thing. Let us all be happy with God's plan.
0: When the servant arrived at the Guru's house, he told them what the Guru said. He also showed them the Guru's poetry. The young Gobind Rai read one of the lines.
8: My strength is gone. I am bound down.

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1: Gobind Rai smiled.
2: 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My bonds are broken. I can do everything. Says Nanak, everything is in your hands, Creator. You alone can save me.
1: The messenger returned to the Guru and shared Gobind Rai's poetry.
3: My son.
1: While the heavens were shifting the Guruship from father to son, the emperor still tried his tricks.
4: Tell the Guru, if he converts, he will be given a very high position. He will be happy. If he does not, he will die. That is final.
3: I will not give up. The threat of death doesn't scare me at all. I am ready to die happily.
4: It's useless. Just kill him. Chop off his head.
3: I gladly give my head, but I will never give up my faith.
1: The Guru bathed in a well nearby. He sat under a beautiful tree to meditate, and he sang Japji.
5: Ik Omkar Satnam Karta Purkh Nirbho Nirver Akal.
1: Then he bowed to God.
3: O Lord, your will is sweet to me.
1: And the swordsman severed his head from his shoulders. The Guru's life ended while a huge crowd sadly watched the scene. The people cried, but the heavens cheered. Just as a raindrop merges in the ocean, his soul merged in the heavens. Guru Tegh Bahadur Ji sacrificed his life to stand strong for everybody's freedom. He saved many lives and inspired countless souls. Today, he inspires all of us to stand up for freedom. Many more difficult times were ahead for all Muslims, Hindus, and Sikhs who did not like the emperor. But this empire would not last much longer. The 10th Guru now sat on the throne of Baba Nanak.
2: One Sikh will take on more than 100,000 opponents on that day. Take the name of Gobind.
1: The Guru came to help all people reach their highest excellence. In the name of Nanak, may all people be in high spirits. May all beings be blessed by God's grace. The time had now come for the gentle Sikhs to take up the sword.
2: Now I will turn pigeons into hawks.
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8: Guru Nanak's father was always concerned about his son. He never understood that he was a different kind of person, and he thought so much of his meditations, and the father was confused by this.
9: So the father, he still thought, what in the world can I do?
0: He thought, well, okay. He called Nanak to him and he said, now look, I'm going to give you some money. And I want you to take this money and go to the next town and buy whatever is a good buy, get a good bargain, and then come back and sell it and make money. You've got to learn how to do something. And Nanak was always sweet. He always listened to his dad like that. He said, surely, Father, I will. He said, and his father thought, I better send somebody with him just in case he gets sidetracked here. So he said, Bala, your friend Bala will go with you. Remember we said, this is Bala and Mardana. He said, your friend Bala will go with you. And he talked to Bala and he said, now, listen, keep an eye on him and make sure he does what he's supposed to do. And Bala said, all right, we'll go. So they headed out. And Guru Nanak wanted to take a shortcut. Instead of staying on the road, he went through the woods and the forest because he loved the trees. He just loved trees. And so underneath a tree was a group of men. And the men were sitting under the tree, the holy men. And Nanak said, oh, why are you out here in the wilderness? Why are you sitting way out here in the woods? Why aren't you in the town? He said, oh, we don't need to be in the town. We just like to sit and meditate. And Guru Nanak said, wow, I like to sit and meditate too. I like this. And he said, but when was the last time you had something to eat? And they said, well, we probably haven't had anything to eat for about 5 or 6 days, but that doesn't matter. We're all right. We're doing fine. Guru Nanak said, oh, my goodness. He took the money his dad had given him, his Papaji had given him, put it down in front of the holy men. They said, no, no, no, that we can't take money. We don't take money. We just, if someone wants to give us some food, that's all right, but we can't take the money, and that's money your Papaji gave you to do something with. So he said, okay, okay. So he took up the money, put it back in his pocket, hurried across to the town. Bala was right with him thinking, okay, this is good. He's doing what he's supposed to do. And he got to the town and he bought all the good things. He bought lots of apples. He bought, what would he buy? What good things to eat? These chapatis. Yes, a big stack of chapatis. And he bought some fresh vegetables, carrots, all kind of good things. Everything that his money would buy. And he gathered it all up. Bala's carrying some of it. He's carrying some of it. And they go back to where the men are sitting. And look what he does. He feeds them. He gives them all the food. And Bala's kind of worried about this, but he doesn't say much. She's not, you know. And Nanak is so happy, and the men are so happy too. They're very thankful. They haven't had any food in a long time, and they're very happy. But Nanak goes home, and as he gets close to his house, he sees a big, beautiful tree, and he says, I'm just going to sit here under this tree for a while. He just couldn't resist that. And Bala said, well, I better go check on what your Papaji is doing. And his Papaji says to Bala, where's Nanak? Did he take the money, and did he buy what he needed with it? He says, yeah, he did. He bought it all right. He spent the money. Well, what did he do then? Is he out there selling stuff now? No, not quite. Not quite doing that. He said, well, where is he? His father was getting a little suspicious. And he says, well, he's outside of town under that great big tree that he likes to sit under. And he says, all right, come on. And his father hurried over there. And his sister, Bibi Nanki, was his older sister. And she loved her brother very, very much. And she thought, uh-oh, Papaji's, I better go see what this is all about. So she followed along too. So he saw Guru Nanak and he said, took him and he just shook him. Can you imagine? He just took him and went, what did you do? Where is the stuff you bought? And Guru Nanak, he looked around and he said, well, I did do the best bargain. Papaji, I did the best bargain for you. It'll be so wonderful for you here and hereafter. He said, I bought food and gave it to people who were hungry. And his father could not believe it. You gave it away? Yes, I shared. And his father just, he pulled back his hand. He was just going to give him a slap. But his sister comes and says, no, Papaji, no, it's all right. He did what was the best thing to do. Don't hit him. No. And Rai Bular, remember the man who was the chief in the village? He came along about that time and he saw the big commotion going on. And he stopped and he said, what's going on? And they explained to him and he said, no, you cannot punish Nanak. He does things just the way he does it. He understands more than we do. So the father said, all right. He was very sad about it. And that's how things always went. Guru Nanak always meditated with God, and his father never really understood him. But Guru Nanak was always loved his family and cared for them as best he could, but his first job, his first commitment was to God, and he traveled all over teaching people.

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2: There once was a Siddh yogi who honestly meditated with as much devotion as he could. He dedicated himself to living a simple life of spirituality. He would practice challenging disciplines, like eating very small amounts of food, and he would hold extremely difficult yoga postures for a long, long time. He tried to control his mind, and he would sit alone and chant to himself,
3: Om Namah Shivaya. Om Namah Shivaya.
2: All he wanted was spiritual union. Sometimes he would hear news of a guru.
4: The great Baba Nanak has appointed successors, and they carry the very same light as he did. The current successor, Guru Amar Das, now sits on the throne. He's a very wise and old man. He is the very essence of Guru Nanak. He gives food to everyone who needs it. And he has brought women to an equal status as men. He's even appointed women as ministers and priests. He doesn't care for anyone of authority or power. And he gives different teachings than anyone I've ever heard. He says that we shouldn't only renounce the world. He says that we should live a family life while renouncing the world. To be around him is amazing. His very presence is profound. He must truly be one with the Almighty.
2: This Siddh yogi would hear these things, and he would see how beautiful people looked when they talked about the Guru. In his inner mind, he found that he trusted Guru Amar Das, and he knew that Guru Amar Das was the embodiment of divinity, totally merged with God. The yogi's life on this earth was coming to an end. He longed to be with the Guru. He wanted nothing more than to know this new way of spiritual living that the Guru taught. One day, the Siddh yogi had the opportunity to go and see Guru Amar Das. After showing great respect to the Guru, he said,
3: Oh, great Guruji, ever since I heard about you being enthroned as the Guru, I have longed to see you. Today, I am blessed to have my longing fulfilled. I have fasted, I have done great hardships, and yet I have not found peace. I wish to have peace of mind, and to know that when I leave my body, I will be reborn into your family.
2: The Guru said,
5: Happiness and peace are not found by fasting and enduring hardships, but by loving God and singing the praises of the One. You, my friend, you shall be reborn into my family. My son will father you. You shall be my grandson.
2: The yogi then went to the side of the river Bias, where it was peaceful and full of natural beauty. He made one last prayer to God, and then he left his body. Guru Amar Das's younger son was named Mori. In time, Mori's wife gave birth to a baby. The baby, the grandson of the Guru, was the soul of the Siddh yogi. Without delay, the Guru sent one of his most beloved Sikhs, Bhai Balu.
5: Bhai Balu, bring this child to me.
2: The Guru gently cradled the infant in his lap.
5: This child shall be named Anand,
2: which means bliss. The Guru began to sing.

He composed the entire Anand Sab on the spot. It was a most beautiful poem. It was so pleasant to hear. It had great wisdom and teachings from God. It changed the mood of the entire village, and Bhai Balu became very happy. Bhai Balu climbed to the rooftop and sang the song so that everyone could hear.

0: This Anandsab, the Song of Bliss, was created in honor of the Siddh Yogi who yearned to be in the Guru's family. It is now sung in Gurdwara, at weddings, and other special occasions. Very blessed are those devotees who sing this blissful poem every day.
1: Did you like that story? 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

0: SeekNet presents Stories for Children.
1: Now, Guru Nanak had the job of taking care of the cows, and he really liked being in nature, and he liked to meditate and be with the animals, and he loved the cows because he knew they couldn't take care of themselves. He loved to take care of them. And every day he would take the cows out into the field.
2: And Rai Bular was coming by on his horse, and he looked and he saw Guru Nanak asleep. He always went into his meditation sleep. And here was a huge cobra. You probably know that story. The huge cobra. Where's the picture? We have it here. Here's the picture.
3: But the cobra won't bite him.
2: The cobra up making his head. You know how they spread out their whatever that is.
3: Hood,
2: yeah, hood. And the Rai Bular said, oh my God, he must be dead. The snake has bitten him, or the snake's going to bite him. I must hurry. And he galloped his horse over towards where the boy was, and the snake kind of pulled back and went down, and he, Guru Nanak, sat up, kind of said, what is it? And he realized that the snake was keeping this hot sun off of Guru Nanak. He had used his hood like an umbrella, because the shade of the tree had moved with the sun. And so the snake had come and covered him. And so Rai Bular, that really was the thing that made him understand, this boy is special.
1: And for the rest of his life, Rai Bular was devoted to Guru Nanak and loved him.
0: Would you like to hear more stories like this one? Come to seeknet.com/stories.
4: I'm excited about hearing this new story. Let's listen together.
1: So, I want to tell you a story of Guru Amar Das. He was our third guru. He was the guru of equality. He saw everyone the same. He just saw God in all. Guru Angad blessed him and said,
5: "You are now the light of Nanak. You shall serve as the guru." Go to Goindwal. There you shall shine the light of Nanak on everyone.
6: Yes, my guru.
1: And before Guru Angad left his body, he said,
5: "Shed no tears for my passing. I would have you celebrate my soul's merger with God and rejoice at the coming of Guru Amar Das."
1: And Guru Angad merged into the light of God at the age of 48. And now we have the third guru, which is Guru Amar Das, the guru of equality. All the people rejoiced. They were so happy.
7: Waheguru! Waheguru!
8: Waheguru!
7: Waheguru!
1: Because Guru Amar Das had always served Guru Angad for all those years, there were some who could not forget that he had been a servant in their eyes. They had only seen him as just a servant. And one of these people was Guru Angad's son, Datu. And even though his mother talked to him,
9: "Datu, listen to your mother. You have to accept Amar Das as the guru. It was your father's wish. Don't cause any trouble."
1: He just could not understand that.
10: "My time has come. I will become the guru."
1: And he set himself up as guru, not at Goindwal, but at the original place with Guru Angad. But no one would come. Very few people would come and give him obeisance and pay attention to him at all.
10: "Why is no one bowing to me? Why are they following this petty servant, Amar Das? I should be the guru, me, not him. I am the guru's son."
1: So finally he decided he had to go and confront this person who claimed to be the guru.
10: I will go to Goindwal and dethrone this imposter.
1: So he went to Goindwal and found Guru Amar Das with the congregation.
11: It is a blessing to sit together as Sangat. The Guru's bani is true, and only the true Guru's bani has the essence.
1: And he just stormed in and kicked him. Just as hard as he could, and kicked him off of the palki where he sat. People were totally shocked.
12: What the guru?
10: He just kicked the guru. How dare he?
1: They were just amazed that someone would do such a terrible thing. And immediately they turned on him and screamed and yelled.
10: I don't care whose son he is. Let's get him. We can't let him get away with this. Can't do that to my guru.
13: Get
10: out of here.
13: Yeah.
11: Calm down, everyone. Please, everyone, calm down.
13: Inhale. Exhale. Okay. All right. Calm down.
10: Thank God the guru's here. Oh, I'd be lost without him.
1: Okay. But Guru Amar Das just gently took Datu's foot in his hand. Datu was sitting now on the palki.
11: Are you okay? I hope my old bones didn't hurt your foot.
1: He was 72 years old, and he just got up and walked out of the congregation. And everyone turned their backs on Datu, would have nothing to do with him. And the guru proceeded down this path, down the road, and he came to a small place, and there was a young lady there tending to some cows and taking care of things. And he said,
11: "Oh, daughter, could you give me shelter? Perhaps in that shed in the back. If you could just bring me a simple meal every day, I may enjoy my meditation without interruption."
1: And she was most glad to.
14: "Oh, gee, yes, please come. Make yourself at home. I'll get you some chai."
1: She did not know who in the world he was, but she was happy. He gave her some coins, and he went into the meditation.
11: So hung. So hung.
1: And time went by, and Guru Amar Das was in bliss in his meditation, and he had told the girl,
11: "Dear lady, do not tell anyone that I am here."
1: So, in the meantime, no one would go and give any obeisance at all to Datu. So he finally got totally disgusted with everything.
10: "I'm out of here, and I'm taking all the gold I can carry."
1: And he gathered up everything he could carry. He had a few followers, greedy people who were happy to go with him. And they headed out, got on their horses, and left the area. And as they went through the hillside, the bandits saw them.
15: "Hey, look at them. Their bags look heavy with gold. Let's get them."
1: And they came down on top of Datu's scene. And in the course of trying to save their valuables, Datu was struck on the very foot that he had kicked the guru.
10: "Ah, my foot!"
1: And that wound never healed. It always was to remind him. I don't think it happened that he was very humble, but he did have that memory then on his wounded foot. In the meantime, time went by, and the people were so longing for their guru, longing for Guru Amar Das, and they felt so abandoned, so lost.
13: Where's the light?
1: They prayed, they meditated, they did everything they could think of.
10: Where's the guru?
1: But they had no idea where he was, what was happening to him. Finally, someone made the suggestion that they go to Baba Buddha.
10: "I know. Let's go talk to Baba Buddha. Baba Buddha!
13: That's a good idea."
1: And they went to him and they said,
10: "The guru is gone and we can't live without him.
13: Please,
10: how can we find
13: us.
10: him?
13: Please help us.
12: Please, we're begging
13: please,
12: you.
13: Please, Babaji, please.
1: Well, Baba Buddha thought probably Guru Amar Das knew what he was doing to be not found, but on the other hand, he had to listen to the Sangat, listen to the people's request, and he thought, well, enough's enough. Let's go and find him.
16: As a Sikh, you know that God makes a way through every situation. And so we know there's always a way through.
1: So he went and got Guru Amar Das' horse. And he brought his horse out into the road.
16: Go. Go find Guruji.
1: The horse just started plodding down the road. Knew right where he was going. And he stopped at the little house where the guru was in meditation.
13: The guru must be here.
12: We have found our beloved guru.
13: Oh, thank you, Baba Buddhaji, for helping us.
12: Thank you, Babaji. Thank you.
1: But then they looked, and on the door was the sign that the guru had put.
13: Oh, no, but look at this sign. It says,
11: anyone who comes through this door is no Sikh of mine.
1: Well, that totally upset everybody. They didn't know what to do. They knew he was in there.
13: Just go home, or where's
12: fun? We went so far.
13: It's like all that for nothing?
12: What are we gonna do? Baba Buddha
13: doesn't want to see
12: us.
13: What
12: do we do?
13: Baba Buddha, what do you...
16: Come this way.
1: He went around to the side, and he gave some instruments to the different people, and they started taking down the wall, the bricks of the wall.
13: Oh, I see what you did.
12: You're very smart.
13: Clever. Very clever.
17: That's a good idea.
13: There's a way through every obstacle.
17: You gotta think outside of the box.
1: And they'd made a pretty good-sized hole, and Guru Amar Das looked up from his meditation, and he laughed so hard.
11: Well, you've done it. You have outsmarted me.
13: Oh, my Guru, we are reunited.
12: Waheguru.
13: Waheguru.
1: And so he did return, got on his horse, and they led him back to go and dwell. And he resumed the duties that had been given to him by Guru Angad, by God, by the light of Nanak.
11: The true Guru has posed a riddle. The Guru Sikhs have found the solution.
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You are now the light of Nanak. You shall serve as the Guru. Go to Goindwal. There you shall shine the light of Nanak on everyone.

I would have you celebrate my soul's merger with God and rejoice at the coming of Guru Amar Das.

0: toy for children.
1: This is the story of the Queen of the Black Magicians. Kamrup was ruled by a queen who, along with all her subjects, could practice black magic and use their occult powers in the wrong kind of ways. They believed in all the supernatural powers and used them. Guru Nanak, Bala, and Mardana, in their travels, came to that place. Mardana asked the Guru if he could go on ahead into the village.
2: Guruji, can I please go to the village? I might be able to find something for us to eat. I'm not sure, at least we could get some water. We have been traveling very far and we are very hungry and very thirsty, please.
3: Yes, you may go. Bala and I will wait here.
1: Under the nice tree that Guru always liked to find a beautiful shady tree to meditate under. So Mardana headed into the village, and at the well in the middle of the village was a group of ladies, women. And when they saw Mardana coming, he was dressed in strange clothes to them. They were not familiar with how he looked. And they began to giggle and think he looked very strange. And they asked him,
4: "Where did you come from? And why are you here?"
1: And Mardana answered them in a language that they were not that familiar with. It was a rustic Punjabi that Mardana spoke. And they said, "Oh!"
5: He sounds like a lamb.
6: He's bleeding like a lamb. Let's turn him into one.
1: So one of the girls stepped forward all giggly and funny, and she took a thread and she breathed on it a certain way. And she put it on Mardana, and immediately he went down on all fours and he began to bleat like a little lamb. And they laughed so hard, and people began to come and see it, and everyone was laughing. They thought it was just the silliest, funniest thing they ever saw. Guru Nanak knew that this was happening, and he told Bala, he said, "Come, let us go and help Mardana. He needs us." So they came in towards the village, and the people looked up, the girls looked up, and they saw two more strange-looking people coming, to them strange. And they said,
4: "Look, there's more strange men, like this one with the funny tongue. Let's have some more fun."
7: "Oh, I know. We'll make them act like animals. It will be hilarious."
1: And one of them took a string and she went to put the string on Bala to bark and said,
8: "Kamrup, ati lipum suri lipu, ati lipum fadi lipu, Kamrup, bark like a dog."
1: The Guru removed the string and said,
3: "Be what you say."
1: And immediately the woman went down and she,
8: "Ruff, ruff, ruff, ruff,
1: barking like a dog. She couldn't stop. She's jumping all around.
8: Ruff, ruff, ruff, ruff, ruff, ruff, ruff."
1: The people standing around were a little amazed, but they still thought it was pretty funny. And the others all gathered and they tried to do it what they could, use their magic against Guru Nanak. One of them raised her hand up.
9: "Kamakya la chinam lele lepani minge kamakya."
1: Put a magic spell on Guru Nanak, and her hand froze in the air, her arm stiff up in the air, would not move, just like a piece of wood stuck up in the air.
7: I can't move my arm. It's frozen."
1: And other things were happening, and somebody said,
4: "Oh my goodness, we should go get the queen."
1: And they stopped laughing. They thought it wasn't funny anymore because all this was happening. Of course, in the meantime, Guru Nanak had gone to Mardana and said,
3: "Satyanam."
1: Put his hand on him.
2: Wahiguru.
1: And of course he was all right. He stood up straight, brushed the sweat off of his brow.
2: "The Guru always saves me every time I am in desperate need. Wahiguru, Wahiguru."
1: They ran to get the queen. They said,
4: "Queen, there is a magician.
0: A magician has come to town who has great powers. He has turned one woman into a dog, and another woman is frozen.
5: She said,
10: "Ha! What? What? I want to find out for myself. We shall see how he matches to my powers."
1: And she hurried to the scene. And there was one girl with her arm stuck up in the air.
11: My arm!
1: Another one barking like a dog. All these things were happening, and these three strangers to her, standing there calmly, and the people looking all scared. And so she took her great powers. She was the queen. She had the strongest supernatural powers of all, or so she thought. And she tried her best to make the girls all right again.
12: Pragjoteshpur, epum kong long vove.
1: Didn't work. Her magic did not work at all. She tried to cast a spell on Guru Nanak.
12: Nayika, atele pamsuri lepu, pamparo lepu, tishta.
1: It did not work at all. It was totally blocked.
12: Nothing is working. What kind of magic is this? You are a grand master magician. Please teach me and let my sisters go.
1: Guru Nanak said,
3: I feel compassion for you. Of course, they will be free.
1: So he had Bala sprinkle a little water on them and say Sat Nam, and everybody was back to normal.

0: use your powers for mischief. You have to learn to see God in everyone. God is inside the hearts of all people. You have to learn to feel that.
1: And so finally, she fell at the Guru's feet and she said,
2: I know what you say is true. I feel it in my heart. Will you please stay so we can serve you? Will you please stay and teach us?
1: And Guru Nanak said,
0: yes, I will stay. And you be good. Stop doing magic tricks. Start helping people. Spread love and kindness. Take care of your children. Take care of your homes. Make your homes cozy with the devotion to God. Do what is right. Always remember God. This way the heavens will smile on you, good woman. And you will save people and spread light all over this world.
1: And he stayed in the village, and it became a place of sanctuary and love known throughout all the land.

0: That was a really nice story. 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
1: If you ever have doubts, listen to this story, and you will know that there is nothing to fear. You will know that the Guru's poetry, Gurbani, is all-powerful. 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
2: the story of Baba Deep Singh. There lived a wise old man who loved God and Guru with great devotion. He served and advised all who came to him with a smile on his face and in his heart. His name was Baba Deep Singh.
3: The chaos of this world does not disturb me. The Guru is always with me. The Guru's words are my best friend. They are with me everywhere. Gobinde Mukande Udare Apare Hariyang Kariyang Nirname Akame Gobinde Mukande Udare Apare Hariyang Kariyang Nirname Akame.
2: But in these times, other men lived who were neither kind nor merciful. They had come to this beautiful land of India to kill, to burn, to steal, to force their will. India was crying under their cruel rule. They had even captured the Golden Temple, which is the house of Guru Ram Das, a very beautiful temple where Sikhs come to meditate, to chant, to sing the praises of God, and to listen to the Sri Guru Granth Sahib.
1: Babaji, the Durrani invaders first captured, abused, and enslaved the women of this land. Now, those heartless enemies of humanity, they've taken over the Golden Temple, the Harmandir Sahib. They are doing everything they can to pollute the sacred waters. They're smoking tobacco inside. And they are...
3: It is enough. Enough. Enough. We must put an end to this.
1: But what can we do? There are so few of us left. But the invaders, they have countless of thousands of warriors.
3: I will lead us to battle today.
1: Babaji, I know you fought in battles in the past, but...

0: I don't understand. I mean no disrespect. I just have to ask. You are 75 years old. How will you lead a battle when we don't see you practicing fighting?
1: There is one weapon, which is the greatest of all. Gurbani, the Guru's words. I have never stopped practicing with this weapon. Its strength is in every cell of my body.
2: Baba Deep Singh picked up his huge sword and walked into the street.
1: Oh, brothers, gather around.
2: He called all the Sikhs from the village.
1: You are the sons of the Guru. Inside you is a sleeping tiger. It is time for it to wake up.
3: Wake up, wake up.
0: There's too many of them. It is a suicide mission. It is impossible.
1: Impossible is nothing.
2: He then drew a line on the ground with his sword. And said,
1: by the grace of Guru Ram Das, I will not stop. I will not rest. Until my head bows. At Harimandir Sahib.
2: Though Baba Deep Singh was very old, he was very brave and very strong. And so he then said,
1: today is a celebration. Today, I will join the Shaheeds in the afterlife. If you are wise, you will also receive this blessing. We will do the impossible. Step on my side of the line if you want to face death with no fear.
0: Sat Bachchan Ji,
4: wow, his words are so powerful.
1: Now is the time.
2: One by one, every man in the village joined Baba Deep Singh. They took their weapons, swords, bows, arrows, muskets, shields, kirpans. They put on their armors and began to walk toward the Golden Temple. After walking a long time, they finally met the enemy, who had a huge army, and there were only a few Sikhs. But they fought and fought with great courage, killing many enemies, many of them also dying. But they continued to fight, always moving toward the Golden Temple. Baba Deep Singh was the strongest. Many enemies died and fell wounded around him under the blows of his huge sword. Suddenly, the enemy general himself came face to face with Baba Deep Singh.
5: You fight well, old man.
2: He was a great and brave soldier.
5: But you are truly foolish if you think you can destroy us.
1: Your power is false. It will not last.
2: And so the two men began to fight. And around them was a great circle of awe and fear. With a great blow of his sword, Baba Deep Singh struck the other man. But at the same time, the general cut off Baba Deep Singh's head. They both fell to the ground, dying. But now, a Sikh kneeled near Baba Deep Singh and said,
0: Baba Ji, we put our lives on your word. You promised. You said you will not stop. You said you will not rest until your head bows at Harimandir Sahib. But you have not reached there. How can you damage our faith like this? How can you break your promise?
2: Although his head was cut off, Baba Deep Singh heard these words, and he stood up. He picked up his head. He put it back on his neck with one hand.
0: The promise of the Guru's devotee will still be fulfilled. Great is the Guru. Great are his words. Great are his beloved.
2: And grabbed his sword with the other.
1: Govinde Mukande Udare Apare Hariyang Karyang Nirname Akame Govinde Mukande Udare Apare Hariyang Karyang Nirname Akame.
2: He then started to fight again, killing many enemies, always walking closer to the golden temple. When the enemies saw a dead man picking up his own head and starting to fight again, they became very afraid and all started running away. This was too much for them. They knew how to fight men, but was this a man? This giant who could not be killed? When Baba Deep Singh got close to the golden temple, he stopped and taking his head, he threw it way up into the sky with all his strength, and it sailed through the sky towards the golden temple for several miles. It finally fell and landed inside the walls of the golden temple. Baba Deep Singh died in peace. The enemy ran far away and left the golden temple. Baba Deep Singh was dead, but he had kept his promise. He had lived to his word, and he had died in the service of the Guru. His soul went to God and merged with him, becoming one with God as a little drop of water becomes one with a huge ocean.
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4: This is the story of Baba Atal.
6: All the sons of the Gurus were given a lot of respect by everyone. They were always called Baba, even though they might be just young children.
4: Baba Atal Rai was the son of Guru Har Gobind, the sixth Guru of the Sikhs, and he was born in Amritsar on December 22nd, 1619. Mata Nanaki was the name of his mother. Baba Atal was a very, very spiritual young man. And he was an unusual child, wiser than his years. Deeply religious and meditative, he was usually very active, alert, and he loved to play sports. While playing with the other children in the streets of Amritsar, he would tell his playmates many wise things and very imaginative stories. Even in the company of his elders, he would say very wise things and talk about serious topics. People called him Baba Atal, partly because he was the son of the Guru, but also for his very mature wisdom, even though he was such a young child. Guru Har Gobind loved all of his children, but he especially loved Atal Rai. He would often hold his son on his knee and say to him,
0: "You have been blessed by God with many powers. Don't waste them away on little things."
4: And young Baba Atal would reply solemnly and say,
7: "The power that I have only comes from you, the Guru. You are the treasure of spiritual bounty."
4: There lived in Amritsar a Sikh named Gurmukh, who had an only son whose name was Mohan. He was about the same age as Baba Atal. Both of them loved playing together, and they played a game with a bat and a ball.
8: "Okay, here we go! And go! Pass the ball, pass the ball, pass the ball."
4: Sort of like baseball.
8: Go for it.
4: One day, they were playing, and they played all the way to dark. But still, they weren't finished with the game. But it had gotten too dark, and it was Baba Atal's turn to bat. Baba Atal wanted to finish the game, but they decided that it was too dark and that they would continue the game the following morning, and both boys went home. But that night, Mohan went to bed and didn't know that there was a snake in his room. And that night he was bitten by a cobra. He cried out and awoke his parents, who rushed to him.
9: "My son, what's the matter? Why are you screaming?"
4: But they found that he had already been bitten by the deadly snake.
0: "Dear God, my son, what happened to my son? Doctor, somebody call a doctor!"
4: A doctor was called for, but it was no use. The cobra's poison had done its work, and young Mohan died that night of a snake bite. The following morning, Baba Atal got up early, said his prayers, and when the sun rose, he went outside with his ball and bat in hand, looking for his playmates. They all came, but where was Mohan?
7: "Where's Mohan? We can't start playing without him."
4: He wasn't there, and the game couldn't start without Mohan. Baba Atal and all of his friends went to Mohan's house and found Mohan's parents crying.
9: "My son.
0: He died."
4: Mohan's body was lying on the floor, covered with a white sheet, and the parents were crying long tears.
0: A cobra.
9: "My son.
0: He died. He's dead. Died of a snake bite."
4: Baba Atal then said,
7: "No, look, he's not dead. He's only faking because he doesn't want to play the game today. It's my turn and he doesn't want to give me a turn to bat."
4: Baba Atal went over to where Mohan's body lay, and he put the end of his bat next to Mohan's body and said,
7: "Get up, Mohan. Stop messing with us. Say Wagadu, open your eyes. Don't be lazy, get out of bed."
4: And look what happened. Mohan got up there and then, as if he had only been asleep.
10: Wahguru.
4: And then he said,
10: "I'm sorry for oversleeping. I forgot about our game."
4: Baba Atal and Mohan then left the house and went out to finish their game of baseball.
8: "Go!
4: Mohan's parents and everybody else were amazed and overjoyed.
0: My son, what's going on? He's been dead all morning. That's impossible. My God, it's a miracle. A miracle has happened."
4: The news of this miracle spread like wildfire through the city.
0: "The son of the Guru, Baba Atal, has brought my child back to life. It's a miracle."
11: "Oh my God.
12: Oh, wow.
4: And soon Guru Hargobind came to know of it. The Guru was seated on his throne with all of his devotees around him when a Sikh came in and cried with delight,
13: "He's brought him back from the dead! Baba Atal has brought him back from the dead! God is great!
11: Waheguru, what a miracle!
4: Telling the Guru about the miracle that Baba Atal had done. Everybody in the Sangat shouted with joy, and they said, "As is the Father, so is the Son, a treasure of miraculous power." But Guru Hargobind was not pleased. He had always said,
10: "We are not to do miracles."
4: He believed that no one should interfere with the will of God, and that miracles were for God to do only. He said,
10: "It has always been Baba Tal's custom to control his power. Now whenever someone dies, the people will come to Baba Tal to bring him back to life. And who will he decide to raise from the dead, and who will he refuse? Everything is in God's will. We all have to pay the consequences for our actions. We all have to live out our futures as given to us by God."
4: Meanwhile, Baba Atal didn't even know how much commotion he had caused, and he spent the whole morning playing ball. When he came back after the game to see his father, he went straight to sit on the Guru's knee, like he always did. But when he saw Guru Hargobind's face, he knew that he was in trouble. The Guru said to his divine son,
10: "Atal, no one should interfere with the will of God."
4: Baba Atal listened to the scolding that his father gave him with downcast eyes, and his heart was filled with sadness. He bowed his head and said,
7: "O Father, great Sadguru, may you live for ages. Yeah. Now I'll go to Sachkhand myself."
4: Saying that, he left the house. He didn't go home, but made his way through Amritsar and sat down at the sacred tank at Kolsar. Kolsar was a favorite spot of Baba Atal. This pool is situated right next to the Hari Mandir Sahib and was named after Bibi Kolan, who lived nearby. Baba Atal was full of sorrow at making his father mad, and so he took a dip into that pool of nectar. Then he went and walked around the golden temple 4 times. Then he went back and sat down next to the tank of Kolsar. He put his chin on his bat, resting it there, recited the Japji with his eyes closed, gazing at the golden temple.
7: Ekankar Satnam Karta Purak Nirbho Nirvair Kalmurit Ajuni Sebang.
4: And then his soul left his earthly body. He was barely 9 years of age, but he let his soul go back to God. Guru Hargobind soon learned about Baba Atal's departure from this world. He told his family and all of his followers not to shed tears. He said,
10: "We all have to die. This is the will of God. What is pleasing to the immortal Lord, that is good. We mortals should accept that happily. Baba Atal's name shall live forever. And it is by the grace of the immortal God that at the age of 9 years old he gave up his mortal body."
4: Shortly after the events that day, a visitor was in the Guru's court. The visitor was a good spiritual man, and he noticed that Guru Hargobind was totally at peace and calm, even though his son had just died. He asked,
10: "Oh, Guruji, you don't seem sad at all. Tell me, Sache Patsha, how does the death of someone close to you, like your own beloved son, how does that affect you?"
4: Guruji drew some lines in the sand with a stick. Then he erased all the lines with his foot and said,
10: "That, my friend, is how emotionally affected I am when someone drops their mortal form.
6: The man bowed in respect to the great Guru. Great are the saints of God who are always attached to the Nam. May we all merge with our Creator and be liberated. Waheguru Ji Ka Khalsa, Waheguru Ji Ki Fateh.
12: That was an awesome story!
13: For more, go to SeekNet.com!
14: Yeah!
12: /stories!
14: Yeah!
15: Hey, buddy, do you want to listen to another SeekNet story?
12: Yeah, they're awesome!
16: The World Play. Hey there, folks, this is Harijot Singh. Let me ask you a question. Do you know why your soul chose to be born in a human body? Well, it's because it wanted to. It got a body so that it could have a human experience. It wants to experience something very special. Most people don't remember exactly what that special something is, do we? Does everyone remember exactly what their soul wants to experience in this life? No. And that's okay, because if we remembered what the soul wanted to experience, well, that might spoil the surprise of discovering it for ourselves, wouldn't it? Let me tell you a story. Once there was a very sweet lady who had a really good idea.
17: Aha!
16: She knew that it was such a good idea, if everyone heard it, they would feel much, much better. This idea could really change people's lives. In fact, she thought, this is a really great idea.
17: If I just tell people my idea, they may not understand it. What should I do?
16: So she meditated on it for a little while.
17: I can't just tell people this idea. I need to find a way to show them this idea.
16: Aha! And then she came up with how to do it.
17: I know. I'll make a play. There'll be a hero. There'll be drama. It'll be funny. Most importantly, people will watch it and they will understand my idea. And they will feel better.
16: Well, she was really excited. And the first thing she had to do was to write the play. And so she began writing and writing and writing away. And she wrote the most exciting and entertaining play that she could.
17: People will be so entertained. It'll be fun. My idea will really help people. It'll be so great.
16: And then she had to hire some actors to be in the play.
18: Hi, I came to play the part of one, hero guy? Hero guy, yeah, is that?
17: Yes. Why don't you go ahead and read this line?
18: Oh, I can start. Okay.
19: Have no fear. Hero like you've never seen before guy is here.
20: Am I in the right place? I came here to play the part of, princess girl?
17: Yeah, this is the place. Why don't you go ahead and start?
20: I'm like, yeah, you know, I was talking to my girlfriend the other day, and she was telling me, like, you know, okay, like, I need to meet this guy, this hero guy, and I was like, barf. She's all like, hey, you know, he's really okay.
17: Okay.
20: You really got to meet him. So I'm
17: okay.
20: Like, yeah, okay.
17: Okay, that's
20: yeah.
17: That's good. You've got the part.
16: After she hired the actors, she had to rehearse the play every single day with them. The lady worked very hard to make it a good play, but pretty soon, everyone in the town was talking about it.
21: I heard that the play is so good that it shows us how the whole universe works.
22: I hear it's so good that everyone that sees it leaves happy.
21: I want to see the play.
22: Yeah, me too.
16: So the kids asked their parents.
21: Can I see the play? I heard it has a really good message. Please, please, can I? Can I?
22: I've been really good this week. Can I please, please have some money to buy a ticket?
16: And their parents let them see the play.
21: Yes!
22: Sweet!
16: They were so excited about the play, they went to see it on the first night it opened.
21: I'm so excited. I can't wait to see this.
22: I know. Me too.
17: Ladies and gentlemen, Saad Sangat Ji, I present to you my play, The Awesome.
16: And the play began. It was everything that they had heard it would be. It was funny.
1: Oh, that's good.
16: It was entertaining.
2: Ooh.
5: Ah.
16: It was moving.
5: Whoa.
16: And meaningful.
23: Just hearts bursting with emotion. It's so beautiful.
21: Yeah, wow, this is really good.
22: I know, right?

0: happened? Is that it? Is the play over?
1: What? It can't be over. We still don't know what happens to Hero Guy.
0: Yeah, will Princess Girl marry him?
2: Oh, the play isn't over. Don't worry. It's just the intermission.
0: Intermission?
2: Yeah, the play is only half done.
1: Oh, phew. I thought it was over.
0: Well, I just can't imagine what's going to happen next.
2: The second half will start in 15 minutes.
0: I can't wait another 15 minutes.
3: So the kids found the nice lady who made the play, and they asked,
0: "Excuse me, ma'am, can I ask you a question?"
4: "Why, yes, you may."
1: Excuse me, are you the lady who wrote this play?
4: "Yes, I am."
1: "It's such an awesome play, it's the best ever. I love it."
4: "Why, thank you. That's why I named it The Awesome."
0: "It is awesome. It's so much fun to watch."
1: "Yeah, and I can't even imagine what will happen next."
4: "Oh, I'm so pleased that you're enjoying it."
0: "But what's gonna happen next?"
1: "Yeah, I mean, how can Hero Guy beat his next challenge?
0: Will Princess Girl be a single Pilates teacher her whole life? Or will she marry Hero Guy?"
1: "Is Dr. Enemy Hero Guy's father?"
0: "No, I bet you $5 that Dr. Enemy is Princess Girl's father."
1: "So, what happens?"
0: "Yeah, please tell us."
4: "It sounds like you really, really want to know what happens next."
0: "Oh yes, I really, really, really, really want to know what happens."
4: "But do you know what happens if you see the ending before you've seen the whole play?"
0: Yeah, what will happen?"
4: "Well, it'll ruin the rest of the show for you. It'll ruin the surprise."
0: "Well, yeah, I guess so. That might ruin some of the fun."
4: "Well, kids, you will really want to see the rest of the play.
5: Do you know why?"
1: Why?
4: "Because boy, do I have a show for you."
3: And so the kids went back to see the rest of the play. I bet you want to know what happened in the play, don't you?
0: "Well, I sure did."
3: "Well, aren't you glad that the nice lady didn't tell them what the message was and how the play was going to end?"
0: "Oh, wow, what a surprise. I could never have guessed how this would turn out. I'm so glad that nice lady didn't tell me when I asked before."
3: "Well, aren't you also glad that you never know what's going to happen next in your own life? Well, you know what? This play is like your life. Your life is the real play."
0: "It is?"
3: "So if you want to know what happens, then keep living your life."
0: "I can do that."
3: "That's the beautiful thing in life, is we never know what's going to happen next."
0: "That's what makes life so fun."
3: "You see, the nice lady who wrote the play is like your soul."
0: "My soul?"
3: "And your soul has written a beautiful life for you. And you don't always have to know what's going to happen next in life. And you don't always have to know why things happen. You just have to know that your soul has a beautiful plan for you."
0: "Thank you, soul. I'll always listen to your plan."
3: "And just like the lady, your soul wants to show you something really wonderful."
0: "Wow."
3: "So enjoy your life, and never think that there's no reason for you to be here. And live your life to the fullest, because boy, does your soul have a show for you."
6: That was a really good story. I liked it.
7: Yeah, me too. I can read these stories myself now from the SeekNet storybook. You can get one too.
6: story. I can't wait to hear it.
8: This is the story of Bhai Amar Das Ji merging with a guru. Bhai Amar Das Ji had just performed a miracle which was not pleasing to the guru. But he apologized and the guru forgave him. On their way back to Khadur, the guru's home, the guru and his companion stayed with the devotee.
9: Guruji, bless my soul and visit my house.
8: The guru answered the man's devotion and blessed him with happiness.
9: I have nothing but gratitude.
8: While they were at his house, Bhai Amar Das Ji also blessed him.
10: The true guru will give you a son. Your son will be a saint.
9: Oh, thank you.
8: Everyone was surprised.
11: Oh, Amar Das has taken the role of the guru, but the guru is right here.
12: Yes, he's predicting the future and granting children. The servant's acting like the master.
8: Bhai Amar Das thought about it.
10: Have I made another mistake? Guruji, again, I have acted like a fool. Please forgive me.
8: This time, the guru comforted him.
13: My light is in you. From now on, just think about what you say first.
8: When they got back to Khadur, Bhai Amar Das continued to serve with all his heart. The guru himself became the guru because of his supreme devotion.
13: Satyanam, Satyanam, I live only to obey the master. Satyanam, Satyanam.
8: Bhai Amar Das also showed great devotion that never decreased.
10: Satyanam, Satyanam.
8: Bhai Amar Das was now 73 years old, and he vigorously performed all services, even hard labor. Guruji publicly announced his love for his supreme devotee.
13: Amar Das will save uncountable people. The eyes which see the saint of the true guru are blessed. The hands that serve the saint are blessed. The feet that walk the path are blessed. The ears that hear divine praise are blessed. The mouth that avoids slander is blessed. Always speak the truth and sing the guru's words.
8: Every half a year, the guru would give shawls of honor to his Sikhs. He would tie them around Bhai Amar Das Ji's turban. Bhai Amar Das would never take them off. People thought he was crazy, but really, he was very devoted and only thought of service. One day, Guruji said,
13: "My life is coming to the end of its cycle. I will be going soon."
8: The Sikhs didn't want him to leave.
14: Guruji, please stay longer so we can hear your teachings and be happy.
13: The saints of the true guru are like clouds. They take a body to help the world and bless people. The body is a vessel which will always die. A rich man drops old torn clothes to put on new ones. A saint drops the aging body to get a new vessel.
8: The Sikhs ended their worries and were enchanted by the guru's speech. It was at this special time the weather turned dark. On a winter night, the clouds hid the moon. It rained all night. Cold wind blew. Lightning flashed. And everyone stayed cozy in their homes. Just 3 hours before sunrise, Guruji told his sons,
13: "Water. I want water."
8: No one answered. The guru shook them awake.
3: What?
13: "I want some water."
3: "What time is it?"
8: His sons checked in the kitchen and told him,
15: "Oh, Papaji, there's no water here. It's too early."
13: "Still, I want water. My throat is dry."
15: "We'd have to journey all the way to the river. It's too early, and there's a huge storm out there."
3: "Yeah, forget it. I'm going back to sleep."
8: The sons went back to sleep. by Amar Das saw this.
10: O great king, your slave will be happy to get water.
13: Amar Das ji, this is no work for you at your age.
10: Your service has made me young.
8: Bhai Amar Das immediately put the large water pot on his head and left for the river. He walked for miles with the cold wind blowing, stinging rain on his skin. He treaded through mud and deep puddles in the dark night.
16: Omkar Satnam Kartapurk Nirvo Nirver Kalmurk Ajuni Sevam Gurtasad Jap Adasach Jugadasach He Be Such.
8: Many times he almost slipped.
16: Nanakahose Be Such.
8: But as if the angels helped him, he continued on his errand without falling. When he finally reached the river, he found that if he filled it to the top, it was too heavy to lift out of the river. So he got in the river himself and submerged himself completely in the water to put his head under the pot. He got out dripping wet with the full pot of water on his head. In the dark night, there was no way to find the right way back. He came upon the weaver's house. Next to the house, there were holes in the ground the weavers used to do their work. Why, Amar Das tripped in one of the holes and fell down hard. But without concern for himself, he did his best to make sure the water didn't spill. He managed to not spill the pot of water. The weaver and his wife heard the commotion.
17: Let me check outside. There may be a thief.
8: And his wife said,
18: It's no thief. It's Amaru, the crazy man who never sleeps. He is homeless and lowly. He roams around doing endless errands.
8: Bhai Amar Das showed his patience and didn't mind if she slandered him.
16: Satanam, Satanam, Satanam.
18: And what kind of guru would make a 73-year-old man do a fool's errand in a dark storm like this?
8: But he could not take insults to the guru.
10: You have lost your mind.
15: You have lost your mind.
10: That is why you can speak about the guru like this.
8: And he continued onward to bring the water to the guru. He ventured through the muddy, cold, wet darkness and finally reached the guru's house. He had passed his final test of devotion. The guru joyously hugged Bhai Amar Das ji. The next guru had been selected. In the meantime, the weaver's wife had gone crazy. They went to several doctors, but no medicine could cure her madness.
17: Why doesn't any medicine work? We have tried everything.
8: So they came to Guruji.
17: Guruji, my wife has insulted your servant, and afterwards she has lost her senses.
8: The guru said,
13: Amar Das has done great service, and his work is approved. His words prove to be true. He shall have spiritual and worldly power. Where Amar Das tripped, a green tree shall grow there. This woman shall recover. Whoever serves Amar Das will get their heart's wishes. Will get their heart's wishes. You called him lowly and homeless. He shall be the home of the homeless.
15: The homeless.
13: The honor of the honorless.
15: The honorless.
13: The strength of the weak.
15: Of the weak.
13: The shelter of the poor.
15: Of the poor.
13: The finder of the lost.
15: Of the lost.
13: And the liberator of the captured.
15: Of the captured.
8: Everything the guru said came true. Guru Angad called for a ceremony and announced Bhai Amar Das ji will sit on the throne of Nanak.
13: Everyone bow. My family, you my sons, bow to Amar Das.
15: Bow to Amar Das.
13: All my beloved Sikhs, Amar Das is the true guru.
15: Is the true guru.
13: Whoever will be jealous of him will be sad. Whoever will serve him will be happy in this world and exalted in the next one.
8: Soon, Guru Angad left his body. And Guru Amar Das now stood as a savior for the people of this world in the dark age.
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3: Who is our guru? That is what we're going to talk about right now. It is one of the most important stories that there is. The story of Gur Gaddi. Do you know what Gur Gaddi Day is?
19: That's the day we have a parade.
1: I love Sikh celebrations.
3: And do you know what Gur Gaddi Day is celebrating?
1: When the Siddhi Guru Granth Sahib became our only Guru.
3: You got it halfway right. Our Guru has two forms, and the Granth Sahib is one of them.
19: Really?
3: Yes, the Guru Panth and the Guru Granth.
19: I thought we just have one Guru. I don't understand.
3: In order to understand that, first we have to talk about the beginning of everything.
19: Like everything? Like the Big Bang?
1: When the universe was created?
3: Yes, before all of creation, there was one vibration. That's quite a revelation. The Big Bang was when the one vibration separated into different sounds.

0: And from there, all physical things also separated. And everything was created. Inside everything is vibration. The earth has its own vibration. So do the sun and the moon. And so do you.
1: I have a vibration?
0: You, me, and everything that exists. At our very root, we're all vibration.
1: Wow, like everything's God's song.
0: Yes, shabash. You have said it beautifully. And we call this original vibration the Shabad Guru.
1: So it's like God is sound.
0: Perfect. And the Shabad Guru contains all the wisdom of the universe. It has always existed, it will always exist, and it was the teacher of Guru Nanak.
1: So the vibration is the Guru's Guru?
0: Yes. One time, a powerful yogi asked Guru Nanak,
2: "Well, young man, you seem to know everything. Who is your master then?"
0: And Guru Nanak said,
3: "Shabad Guru Surat Dunachela. The Shabad is my Guru. I am a disciple to the strum of its sound."
0: This is true for us too. Through all of our lifetimes, Shabad Guru also teaches us to be masters, to sing our song perfectly. The Shabad Guru is the greatest master above masters.
1: When I think of a master, it's a wise person in a temple. It's hard for me to imagine that a vibration is a master.
0: That's okay. It's a difficult truth for anyone to understand. The gurus themselves spent hundreds of years to demonstrate how to live in this vibration.
1: I have a question. I don't understand what you said about there being two forms of the guru.
0: The original sound, the Shabad Guru, always teaches us through the two forms of the guru. The one form of the guru is the physical body, and the one is the written form.
1: Still hard to understand.
0: I'll explain. During the time of the fifth human Satguru, Guru Arjan Dev Ji, all the writings of the different saints, bhagats, and gurus were brought together in one binding. This is called the Ad Granth, the written guru. It captures the essence of the Shabad Guru, the truth of the universe.
1: That must have been a lot of writings.
0: There is 1,430 pages of writings. And by reciting it, our souls are satisfied. Guru Arjan Dev Ji was so beautiful and so perfect.
4: Narayan, Narayan.
0: He seemed Narayan to be the very form of God on earth.
4: Narayan, Narayan, Sadhsang Narayan, Barangbar, Narayan Gayan, Narayan, Narayan.
0: When Guru Arjan Dev Narayan finally finished putting the Ad Granth together, he taught us,
5: "This is not just writings. This is a living guru. It is supreme. I am just a humble servant. The Ad Granth will take my place, and I will sleep on the floor."
0: From then on, Guruji would lay on a sheet on the ground and sleep there while the Ad Granth stayed on his bed.
1: Wow, Guruji really respected the Ad Granth.
0: So who was the Guru? The Ad Granth or Guru Arjan Dev Ji?
1: Hmm,
6: Well, both, I guess.
0: You got it. Back then, in the Guru's time, there was both a Guru in the physical body and also the written Guru.
6: The two forms of the Guru.
0: Exactly. And it's still the same today.
1: But wasn't Guru Gobind Singh the last human Guru?
0: No. The Guru continues to live in the physical body. This is called the Guru Khalsa, or the Panth. Do you remember the story of Vaisakhi when the Panch Pyare answered the call?
1: Yes, they gave their heads. That's how the Amrit got created.
0: Yes, those Panch Pyare who passed the ultimate test, Guruji said to them, just as Guru Angad passed the test of Guruship from Guru Nanak, you five have done the same. I pass the Gurgadi to you, my sons. We are now the same. You are my form, and I am your form. And Guru Gobind Rai meant what he said. He asked the Guru Khalsa for their blessing. Exactly as you have received the Amrit, may you now offer it to me. And they did bless him with Amrit. Humanity had reached its highest evolution as Khalsa. The Khalsa is the Guru. The Guru is the Khalsa. Sometimes the Khalsa would give orders to Guruji and he would obey. And sometimes, well, most of the time, Guruji would give orders and they would obey.
6: Guru Gobind Singh obeyed them?
0: Absolutely, he obeyed them. I will tell you about when Guruji not only confirmed the Panth as Guru, but also he obeyed them. One time, there was a tremendous battle. At one point, everyone had died. Guru's sons, the princes Baba Jeet Singh and Baba Jujar Singh, had died as great heroes. Guruji was left with just five Khalsa warriors. The five and Guruji were surrounded. There was no way out. They had to fight against thousands and thousands of enemies. Let us charge forward and never turn our back. Always be fearless. It was at this crucial time that Guru Gobind Singh decided to officially confirm the Khalsa as Guru. Whenever the Gurgadi, the Guru's throne, is passed on, there is a ceremony where the next Guru will receive some items and will be circled around three times. Guru Gobind Singh gave them some items. He gave them his own personal weapons, and he removed his kalgi, his crown of feathers, and put it on the Khalsa. Then Guruji circled around them three times. In the five, I shall always be present. When the five meet, they are the master of masters. And then he called out, Vahe Guruji ka Khalsa!
7: Vahe Guruji ki Fateh!
0: The Gurgadi had been passed to the next Guru. From then on, the physical body of the Guru would be the Guru Khalsa, the Panth. My four sons were my children from flesh. You, my beloved Khalsa, are my children from sound. Now that he had passed the Guruship, he was ready for the end.
8: May I die fighting in the battlefield, always hungry to sing God's praise. Now it's time for the final battle. Guruji was about to jump into the fight, but the Guru Khalsa had a different idea. They said to each other,
9: "We are warriors and we don't know retreat, but we need Guruji to live.
10: I don't mind dying, but I agree. Everything will be lost if Guru Bitta also dies now."

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1: But there's only one guru like you who can create more Khalsa like us.
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4: Oh, beloveds. Just as you, my children, have sacrificed your lives, it is now on me to do the same.
5: Your sacrifice shall be that you live.
1: We are the Guru Khalsa.
0: We are the Guru Khalsa.
6: Five of us have gathered in the name of the true Guru.
1: And we command you.
6: We command you.
0: We command you to survive.
1: To survive.
6: To survive.
4: Oh, my Khalsa. I am very proud of you. The Pant has spoken. You have given your order, and so shall it be. Guru Gobind Singh obeyed their hukam. So here's the plan. I will go out this way. You two will go the other way. Even though he would be alone, chased by thousands and thousands of enemies, Guruji did escape, and he did live to the next day to create more Khalsa for the future.
7: Bole Soneha Satsiakal.
3: Vaho vaho Gobind Singh Ape Guruchela.
2: Vaho vaho Gobind Singh Ape Guruchela.
6: Vaho vaho Gobind Singh Ape Guruchela.
4: So you see, the Guru Khalsa is the same as the Guru himself. They live in the same vibration of mastery. All of them together are merged in the original vibration, the Shabad Guru.
8: They're singing the same tune.
4: Haha, very good. You have said it perfectly.
8: My grandma always calls me Khalsaji.
9: Does that mean we are the Guru?
4: You are the sons and daughters of Guru Gobind Singh and Mata Sahib. They love you, and they are always there to help you live your destiny. The Guru Khalsa is always more than one or two people to be the full body of the Guru. The beloved Pant are fearless and have pure hearts. They live by Guru's discipline. They are full of nectar and love.
8: Wow!
4: Wahe Guru! Okay, back to the story. That is how the Pant received the Guruship. And now I will describe the Gurgaddi of the Granth.
9: The Ad Granth.
4: Ah, you remember. While there are other Granths, the writings of Guru Gobind Singh, which are given the same respect, for this story, we will talk about the Ad Granth. Guru Gobind Singh was pleased with his beloved Khalsa Pant. He had been with the Khalsa long enough to see that they were bold and confident in their status as masters. He was satisfied that they were mature enough to perfectly stay in the vibration. His Khalsa were just like him, and his mission had finished. So he allowed circumstances to end his human life. And he announced,
10: "It is now time for me to return to the realm of truth."
2: Dasam Pitaji, what will we do without you?
4: Now that humankind had understood their own greatness as the Khalsa, it was time for the final teaching.
10: I have merged myself into the Pant. And now it is time for me to merge into the Granth. Deya Singh, bring the Siri Guru.
4: Bhai Deya Singh brought the Ad Granth.
6: Ready.
4: As he had done before with the Khalsa.

0: Guru Gobind Singh placed some items in front of the next guru. He circled around the Sri Granth and bowed down. The Gurgadi had been passed.
1: I infuse my living spirit into Sri Guru Granthaji. Ang Sang Waheguru.
2: Great is the Guru.
3: Great is the Guru.
4: Dhan Sri Guru Granth Sahib Ji.
3: Dhan Sri Guru Granth Sahib Ji.
0: Baidya Singh wrote down what the Guru had said at that time.

0: Whoever accepts the Granth and the Panth as the Guru, all of their generations are saved.
1: Now that Guru Gobind Singh had passed on the Guruship to the Panth and the Granth, he let his human life end.

0: Guru Chela.
1: Wherever the Guru Granth sits and the Guru Khalsa is present, Guru Gobind Singh himself is always there. And many other warrior spirits come with him.
2: If we ever have a question, we ask the Guru Granth Sahib by taking a hukam.
1: Yes, the written Guru enlightens our mind.
3: If we ever want to see the darshan of Guruji, we look to the five Khalsa.
1: Let us try to become like them. From the Shabad Guru came the 10 Gurus. Then came the Guru Panth and the Guru Granth, all to lead us back to the Shabad Guru, the original vibration.
2: This is inspiring.
3: This is empowering.
1: Let us dedicate ourselves to understanding and singing the Guru Shabads, putting them deeper into our hearts.
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0: Let us live with discipline and devotion, always perfecting ourselves as Khalsang, always moving closer and closer towards mastery, closer towards humility, towards love, closer towards our beloved Guru. Hail to the Guru Granth! Hail to the Guru Panth! Guru Gobind Singh says,
1: Apan po shri khana sahisopah.

0: I have merged my form into the Khalsa. My second form is the Guru Granth. Speak with the true Guru through the Shabad. Pronounce, sing, and chant the Naam. If you have the darshan of the Khalsa, you will have my darshan. When you sing the Shabad from the Guru Granth, you are speaking to me. Just as there are 12 months, I have 12 forms. 10 forms of Nanak, the 11th is the Khalsa, and the 12th is the Guru Granth. The power of God is alive in the Guru Granth and the Khalsa Panth. Servant Gobind declares the victory of the true Guru. The Granth is the form of the Guru.
1: Waheguru Ji ka Khalsa, Waheguru Ji ki Fateh.
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0: Guru Nanak and Bhai Lena. After Guru Nanak had walked for 27 years spreading his teachings, he finally settled in the village of Kartarpur, which he had created. And people came to him to have his blessings and to learn from him. He had one very devoted Sikh named Bhai Lena, who always went and served him faithfully, lovingly, and devotedly. A very well-known and powerful yogi came to visit Guru Nanak one day and congratulated Guru Nanak. He said, "Hey Guru, you have done such a magnificent job. You have so many disciples who are all devoted to you. Congratulations, you've done such a great work." Guru Nanak said, "Hey Yogiji, I thought you were a yogi. You see nothing. I'll show you what true devotion is, and I'll show you how little devotion there truly is." So he called one of his servants and he said, "Hey, get everybody in the village. Tell them I'm going for a walk and I want them all to come with me." So they went out and announced to the village, "Guru's going for a walk. Everyone should come." The people loved to be out with the Guru when he made his walks, and everybody got excited. So they all came and gathered at the Guru's house, and Bhai Lena was there, and everyone's waiting outside. And while they're waiting, all of a sudden the temperature dropped, the sky got very, very dark, the wind picked up. So a lot of the people who were there decided, "Oh, it's going to rain, the weather's not good. Yeah, we've been for walks with the Guru before. Let's just go home." So some people left and went home. Well, after some time, Guru Nanak came out of his house and he looked like an insane person. These two big dogs came out first and they were growling and barking at everybody. And in his hand, the Guru had a long, really sharp knife. And he just had on a loincloth and an old shawl wrapped around his shoulders. He didn't say anything to anybody and just started walking. Well, some people, when they saw him like that, got really scared, so they went home. But people continued on and thinking, "This is very strange. What is going on with Guru Nanak?" Well, after they walked for a while, copper coins, like pennies, began to appear on the road. And people got really excited and started picking them up and thinking, "Guru is blessing us for going with him." And after they had filled their pockets with pennies, those people decided, "Oh, we'll go home." So they left. There were still some people left, and they continued walking with the Guru. The dogs were barking and growling, and at Guru's side were only this yogi and Bhai Lena. Everybody else was walking behind. Well, after a little further, silver coins began to turn up on the road. And some people began picking up the silver coins, and they got really excited. "Guru is blessing us because we've gone with him so far, and look, he's giving us these silver coins." And they filled their pockets and their hands and their shawls with the silver coins, and then decided, "This is lovely, we should go home." So those people left. So now there are only a few people, and Guru continued walking. He never said anything to anybody. And the wind kept blowing and the sky got dark. It got chilly, and then gold coins began to appear on the road. And people got really excited and they said, "Guru has blessed us because we have stayed with him all of this time, and now he's giving us these gold coins." So the people began picking up the gold coins and filling their pockets and filling their shawls and their turbans with the gold coins. And when they couldn't hold anymore, they decided, "Oh, thank you, Guru. We're going home too." And they left. And in the end, were only two other Sikhs, the yogi, Bhai Lena, and Guru Nanak. They walked on for some distance further, and they came and they saw, like a funeral pyre, there was a corpse laid out, covered with a sheet, on a pile of sandalwood. And all around the corpse were candles, ghee lamps. And Guru Nanak turned and he said, "Who's devoted to me?" And all the two Sikhs who were left said, "We are, we are." Guru Nanak said, "Then eat this corpse." Well, those Sikhs freaked out and ran away. So all was left was Bhai Lena. And Bhai Lena went before Guru Nanak, folded his hands, and he said, "Ho Guruji, should I begin with the toes or with the head?" And Guru Nanak looked at him and in a gruff voice said, "Start at the middle." So Bhai Lena went. Now understand, this was a dead body. It smelled pretty bad. Bhai Lena held his breath and he went and he lifted the sheet. And as he lifted the sheet, the smell of the body changed. And he found a big pile of prasad where he thought there was a body. And he took a handful of the prasad and he went and offered it to Guru Nanak. And Guru Nanak smiled and he turned to the yogi and he said, "See, Yogi Ji, I have only one devotee." And the yogi said, "Hey, Guruji, this man is truly your ang. He is of you. He's a part of you." And Guru said, "Bhai Lena, by offering this prasad to me first, before taking it yourself, by going this distance with me, you've merged with me wholly. Therefore, I name you Angad. You are of my essence." And within a short time, Guru Nanak installed Guru Angad as Guru and left his body. So what this story teaches is that true devotion has no measure, has no limit. Whatever the circumstances, if you're a Sikh and you're devoted to your Guru, then nothing will stop you, nothing will keep you from following your Guru to whatever it leads you to, because Guru is always true.
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power of our prayers is greater than we can even dream. This is a true story sent to SeekNet by Navdeep Kaur from Sydney, Australia, and it's a story of her childhood. The winter days were very, very cold. In the small dark room in the corner of her house, she sat in a wooden chair and comforted her brother in her lap. Her brother was very sick with an infection in his lungs, and he was even unable to speak. He didn't even want anyone to switch on the lights. For almost 3 full days, she sat there in the dark, knowing that she had a science exam coming up at school. But nothing could comfort her more than comforting her lovely, miraculous brother, who was lying in his sister's warm lap. The 3 days passed, and it was now the morning of the midterm examination. Her supposed 3 days of preparing for the exam had passed without her having read a single word. But she didn't feel even a hint of nervousness or fear. Her mind was completely at rest. She was filled with the peace of knowing that she had done what she really needed to do. And in her heart, she knew that she had everything to gain and nothing to lose. Her mom arrived home at 8:15 in the morning, tired from working a night shift. She handed over her little brother to her mom, and she hurriedly got her things together for school. Without even changing her dress, she headed to the porch to get her bicycle for the 40-minute ride to college. As she pulled the bicycle out, it rolled heavily. What? A rear tire was punctured. It was too early for any of the shops to be open yet in such cold weather, and the sun wouldn't rise until after 10 o'clock in the morning. Having no choice, she rushed to her friend's home, which was a 7-minute walk away. Although her friend was studying at the same college as she, it was already too late. She'd left 10 minutes before. She asked her friend's mom if she could lend her bicycle for the day, but she couldn't find the keys to the bike lock. Walking back home in the chill morning through the deep, dark, endless river of fog on the lonely street, she noticed that all the shops on both sides of the street were shut down. There was not a single sign of life. The silence was deep. There was no way to reach the auto stand, which was 15 minutes away by bicycle. Though she knew she would lose a full year of school by not sitting for the exam, her mind was still at peace, and she felt that nothing could shake her. It was a state of grace. She was now halfway home, passing through those lonely streets, and still she enjoyed the feeling of having lost nothing. Suddenly, a polite and sweet voice came through the morning fog. "Daughter, where do you want to go?" As she turned around, to her surprise, she saw a rickshaw stopped beside the curb. She stopped at once, feeling a little strange. From where had this man suddenly appeared? She'd never seen a rickshaw in the colony so early in the morning. Before she could think too much, her eyes caught a glimpse of the rickshaw driver. He was wearing a pearly white robe
and had a long white beard which was shining in the faint morning light. A pure white turban was wrapped on his head. In between, his red cheeks crinkled with apparent joy. His heavenly smile was radiant, and he seemed surrounded by a bright aura. He looked a completely saintly figure. She'd never seen anyone like this before. But suddenly a feeling of insecurity ran across her mind. She didn't have nearly enough money to pay the driver to take her anywhere near school. She only had $10, and no rickshaw driver would accept that little for such a journey. Despite her insecurity, and knowing that she had no other choice at this point, she gathered up her courage and she asked softly, "How much?" With a warm smile, the rickshaw man said, $2. She stood shocked. Was this seemingly saintly man a bad person? How could he possibly be asking such a low price? She hesitated, but she knew this was her only opportunity, so she agreed. As she put her foot on the rickshaw to climb up, she noticed that it was brand new and it was beautifully decorated with colorful and finely painted flowers and elephants. She'd never seen such a wonderful and comfortable rickshaw in her whole life. As the rickshaw man started riding through the lonely street, she heard him start murmuring something to himself. Again, doubt rose in her mind, and she thought to herself, maybe he's not a good man after all. Sitting quite still on the rickshaw seat, she squeezed down her fear for a while. The rickshaw man was driving very fast, and in 2 minutes they were on the main road, which was much more secure and well lit, and her fear began to subside. Within less than 6 minutes, the rickshaw man had taken her to the front of the auto stop, and there was the car preparing to leave for the college. It was the only car on the well-lit road. She stepped down from the rickshaw and signaled the car to stop for her. Averting her eyes, she hurriedly handed her $10 to the rickshaw man, but he just waved it away with a smile. The thought came to her that maybe he didn't have any change since it was so early in the morning. She turned to the car driver and asked him if he could change a $10 bill so she could give $2 to the rickshaw man. The driver looked at her very strangely. And then she realized that everyone in the car was looking at her as if she were crazy. As she turned her head to look back at the rickshaw, she saw nothing, just the street lights reflecting off the shiny, wet, black surface of the road. She gazed back as far as she could, standing there clutching her money in her hand. Stunned, she faintly realized that the driver was speaking to her. "Are you coming or not?" She turned to the other riders. "Did you see the rickshaw?" Everyone just stared at her blankly, and no one said anything. Bewildered, she sat down in the car. And 15 minutes later, she was in front of her college. And as the bell rang at 9 o'clock sharp, she was sitting on her seat in the examination hall. After her examination was over, with $6 remaining in her pocket, she caught the car back to the auto stand, and then a rickshaw back to her home where her mother paid the rickshaw driver $10. Her mom served her food and asked her if everything had gone okay. She slowly told her the whole story. And she expressed that she was sorry that the old rickshaw man had not even taken $2 for his service. And she described how, to her surprise, the rickshaw driver had vanished without a word, and how the other people in the car had stared at her so strangely.
Her mom chuckled and said, "You know, dear, that old rickshaw driver was God himself. That's why he wasn't visible to the car driver and the other people. That's why they looked at you like you were crazy." Suddenly she felt a pang of regret in her heart, and tears filled her eyes. Why couldn't I recognize him? Oh my gosh, I even had bad thoughts about him. She wondered if he would forgive her. Being a science student at school, she had never believed the story that her mom had told her about the birth of her brother. Her brother had been born prematurely, a month early. His lungs were underdeveloped and he couldn't get enough oxygen. The doctors told her mother that the baby would probably live only 12 hours or so. As that evening approached, the baby's toenails began turning blue from lack of oxygen. Crying softly, her mother had watched as the fingernails on his tiny hands turned blue as well. The life was draining from his weak body, and his forlorn cries signaled his approaching death. His father had left the hospital. He was simply unable to watch his newborn child dying for no apparent reason. Her mom couldn't help crying, and finally she put her hand on the child's head and she started to pray. Her eyes were shut and she concentrated, prayed, and looked to her daughter as if she was in a deep trance. After half an hour of praying deeply with her whole heart, she told her how she had seen a man with a beautiful white beard, wearing a white robe and a white turban. His eyes sparkled and she saw rays of light coming from his entire body. He slowly approached, walking between the long lines of beds in the hospital's birthing ward. He stood beside the child and pointed a finger towards him. Her mother had clearly understood the message. Life is given to him by God's order, Hukum, and his name should be Hukum. Her mother watched him silently turn and leave the ward. Suddenly, one of the nurses shook her mother's shoulder, screaming in joy, "He's coming back to life! He's coming back to life!" Her mother opened her eyes and she saw movement in his tiny body. The entire hospital staff gathered to say goodbye to the little one. They were overwhelmed to see this miracle. The most senior doctor pointed upwards with his index finger and he said, "God is great." Now, for the very first time, she believed that story her mother had told her about her brother's miraculous birth. And she understood that God can come to this earth to help you when you're alone and helpless. And she understood that God is not beyond even becoming a rickshaw puller for a poor creature like me. Would you like to hear more stories like this one? Come to seeknet.com/stories.

0: Zignat presents Stories for Children.
1: Once upon a time, there was a bright light. It was the big, beautiful light that filled up everything, everywhere. And it was all that there was.
2: I am the one in everyone.
1: The light shone like the sun. And the light was made of love and happiness. One time, the big, beautiful light got so happy, it exploded with joy. Little pieces of light began to appear. All the pieces vibrated with love.
3: Love!

0: love.
1: Everything we see and hear, and everything we cannot see or hear, all of it is filled with the great light. Now, near the big beautiful light, there were lots of little sparks. And all the little sparks loved being near the big beautiful light.
2: I love you, and I love you.
3: I love you too.
4: I love you.
5: Great.
4: I love my family.
2: Who's awesome? You're awesome.
3: You're great.
4: You guys are great.
3: I love you.
4: Let's stick together.
3: So wonderful.
4: We just love being together.
2: Yeah. So good.
1: But some of the sparks got farther and farther away.
6: I want that.
7: That's gonna be yummy.
6: I need that.
7: That was
3: no.
7: Delicious.
6: And what is that? Look at
7: how
6: that.
7: Can I want?
4: That's mine.
7: Can I have that?
4: I want that.
3: No, that's mine.
7: Can I have that? No, it's mine.
6: I think I really need that.
7: No, it's mine.
4: Well, give it to me. It's mine.
3: Oh.
7: I want one.
3: No,
7: I'm going over there. You can't have it.
6: I'm taking mine. I'm going over there.
1: The farther away they got, the sadder they became.
4: My heart hurts.
7: It's like I used to be with the big light, and now I'm just not.
1: They wanted to go back to the big beautiful light because that's where they were most happy.
8: In the big light, I feel at home. Even though I'm farther away now, it's okay because I have some of the big light inside of me.
1: Then, one day, a little spark came into the world in the form of a beautiful girl.
9: It's a girl!
1: She was the youngest of 5 children who came as sparks. All of the other sparks wanted her to be just like them.
6: Oh my god, what are you doing all the time?
3: You're always on your own.
6: Why aren't you hanging out with us? We're fun.
3: Come be with us.
6: We're gonna do something. I bet
3: Let's
6: you don't
3: go.
6: Want to come, do you? You don't like us.
1: She was different.
6: What do you do?
3: Afraid to ride a bike?
6: You're so weird. Oh my god.
10: My dearest spark,
11: Don't worry about the voices outside.
10: Just chant the name of the guru. Within.
6: Na na na na na, and look at you.
3: You got a towel on your head, huh?
4: What are you looking at?
7: Your daddy's a loser. He's
4: You're
7: weak.
4: Ugly.
7: My daddy's stronger than yours.
3: Are you a terrorist?
4: I can jump way farther than you and faster than you.

0: I am with you now.
1: I will always be with you.
2: She sparked very beautifully because she remembered the big light was inside of her. As the little girl grew older, she began to forget her big, beautiful light. And she was more interested in family and friends and school. The world was an exciting place. There were lots of good people.
3: Wow, you just look so radiant today.
4: You're welcome to have dinner at my house with my family if you want.
5: I love your smile. You make me so happy.
2: And some not so good.
4: Oh my god, you don't even have any cool friends, do you?
5: Yeah, nobody likes you.
3: Your music's gross. I don't like it.
5: Yeah.
2: Years passed, and the girl had little children of her own. She loved them, for they were close to the big, beautiful light, too. She loved to take them to the park and play with them, and they had lots of fun together.
6: Now I understand. The big, beautiful light has created a big universe. And in that wonderful universe, there are lots of little sparks everywhere. Inside the trees and the grass and the rocks, too. And there are sparks inside of every animal and person. But sometimes I forget, and then I feel lonely and sad, and I just want to be with you again. Sometimes I did remember you, and sometimes I forgot you. How can I always remember you and never forget you?
1: Oh, my dear, sweet spark, I have not left you for a moment. Every time you want to feel me, meditate on the Nam. Rise in the early hours of the morning and go to the Guru's house. My light is very strong there. Then you will be with me all day.
2: By Guru's grace, the girl meditated in the early hours of the morning and found her light once again.

0: by Mehtab Singh and the Golden Temple. Within a few years of Guru Gobind Singh's death, the Sikhs were being persecuted. They were imprisoned, tortured, and killed. They were each time given a choice by the Mughals: either to abandon their guru and to become Muslims, or to lose their life in horrible tortures. Many died giving their head, but not their faith. The Mughals had even taken over the Golden Temple in Amritsar, the most sacred Gurdwara of the Sikhs, the house of Guru Ram Das. They thought that in this way, they could break the spirit of the Khalsa. A very cruel and evil man named Masa Ranghar was put in charge of the Golden Temple. He was a great enemy of the Sikhs, determined to destroy them and their religion. He occupied the Golden Temple with his soldiers. He turned the walkway around the holy place into a stable for his men's horses. The temple itself became a drinking hall. He and his men used to drink liquor and smoke there, and they had young women dance for them. This was a great insult to the house of the Guru. A man who escaped from Amritsar traveled to tell the story to other Sikhs. One of those Sikhs, whose name was Bhai Mehtab Singh, lived in Jaipur. When he heard of this, he said,
1: "What? You heard of these terrible things, and yet you live and travel around telling the news to others? Why did you not kill Masa Ranghar right there and then? Is there no Sikh left in Amritsar?"
0: "No," replied the messenger.
1: "There is no honorable Sikh there. They have all ran away to faraway places like you to save their lives."
0: Bhai Mehtab Singh was a strong and brave young Khalsa. He stood up at once and picked up his sword. He gathered the people of the village and said,
1: "Start a city a Kanpat, and I will be back with Masa Ranghar's head before it is finished, or else I will not come back."
0: An Kanpat is the reading of the entire Sri Guru Granth Sahib. Sikhs begin reading the first page and do not stop until they have read the very last page. This takes several days to do, but it is a very beautiful and strong meditation. It protects all those who come near. The words are very pleasing to God, and they make the people who hear and the people who sing them very graceful. And so the Sikhs in the village of Jaipur began to read the Sri Guru Granth Sahib. Bhai Mehtab Singh and his friend Bhai Sukha Singh jumped on their horses and galloped as fast as they could towards Amritsar. After riding long and hard, they arrived in Amritsar. They went straight to the Golden Temple. They went with such speed that no one stopped them. The Mughal soldiers could not believe that Sikhs would even come into Amritsar. The two Sikhs entered the walls of the temple, and when they arrived near the bridge, they tied their horses to a tree. Then they walked across the bridge. They entered the Golden Temple. Masa Ranghar was seated, smoking a big hookah pipe. He was drunk, for he had drunk a lot of wine. His eyes were half closed, and he was watching dancing girls and listening to their music. The two Sikhs could not believe it. And so Bhai Sukha Singh stood watch at the door and by Mehtab Singh fell on Masarangar like lightning from the sky. Raising his sword high, he cut off Masa's head and threw it in a bag. Masa's men were very surprised. They ran around, not knowing what to do. They were very afraid.
2: What happened? Oh, my God.
0: Before they could do anything, Bhai Mithab Singh and Bhai Sukha Singh ran out of the temple. They ran down the bridge. They jumped on their horses and galloped away like the wind. They rode across the countryside. Faster and faster they ran, bringing back the head of the enemy. Finally, they arrived near the village. They jumped off their horses. Bhai Mehtab Singh took the Mughal's head and he stuck it on top of his lance. Then he and his friend walked their horses into the village. Everyone saw them and was very joyful and surprised to see them alive. They saw the head of a man on top of the lance and realized that Bhai Mehtab Singh had succeeded in his mission. The Akhan part was not even yet finished.
1: Waheguru Ji Ka Khalsa, Waheguru Ji Ki Fateh, said Bhai Mehtab Singh. This is the way that those who dishonor the house of Guru die.
0: Later on, Bhai Mehtab Singh was made prisoner by the Mughals. They tortured him and killed him, breaking every bone of his body on the wheel. But he calmly and joyfully continued to chant Waheguru, Waheguru, Waheguru, refusing to cry, refusing to beg, refusing to betray his guru to save his life. And this is the way that true Sikhs of the Guru, the true Khalsa, live and die. Waheguru Ji Ka Khalsa, Waheguru Ji Ki Fateh.
3: This story happened during the time that Bhai Amar Das Ji was serving Guru Angad. There was a monk who lived in the area.
4: It is only priests like myself that should be worshipped among men, for I am a renunciate, and my only job, my sole vocation, if you will, is of religion. It is only us Brahmins who can save people.
3: This year it was a very hot summer, and it didn't rain. There wasn't a lot of food.
4: So hungry. Ugh.
3: The animals were dying because there was no water. Everyone was afraid. A bunch of farmers went to the monk.
5: Sir, we all have a great problem. Please help us.
6: How will any of us live without water? Maybe God is angry with us. Please talk to God and bring the rain.
3: The monk felt more jealousy for the guru than compassion for the people.
4: No rain, you say? You think this is a big problem? No, it is merely a problem of water. No, no. There is a